0: suspending the state's gas tax starting at 12:01 tomorrow for the next 30 days. That runs through October 29th. That tax on unleaded gas is 33.3 cents a gallon and diesel 37.3 cents a gallon. Dr. Matthew Oliver tells WSB we likely won't be seeing all of that steep of a drop, though.
1: While I don't expect prices to come down by 33 cents, they will come down by most of that, but not fully 33 cents.
0: The emergency declaration also suspends the state's weight limits on commercial vehicles, which will reduce the cost on things like groceries, which State Ag Commissioner Tyler Harper says will help the state's farmers as well. It is 69 degrees right now in Atlanta.
2: This is WSB meteorologist Christina Edwards tracking dry and hotter conditions for the rest of this week.
0: Christina's complete forecast is coming up. Check that cheese. There's a multi-state E. coli outbreak that has sent about half a dozen people to the hospital. WSB health reporter Sabrina Cupid has more on this.
3: About half of those who ended up in the hospital are 5 years old or younger, according to the CDC. A recall has now been issued for Sierra Nevada Grazier's grass-fed raw milk cheeses. They came in flavors of medium cheddar, sharp cheddar, jalapeno jack, and Monterey Jack. They were sold in 8-ounce and 16-ounce packages at retailers nationwide, as well as online. Now, these products do have a long shelf life, so you are urged to make sure you don't have them in your home. If so, toss them out.
0: We have more information at WSBRadio.com. As tick populations grow, so does the increase in diseases that they bring. Researchers at Georgia State University are filling the knowledge gap about Paswan. That's a virus which, at its worst, can cause deadly brain infections in people.
4: Most of these patients were never diagnosed with the virus that actually made them sick. It's just so hard. It's just people don't know.
0: Associate biology professor Dr. Mukesh Kumar says GSU's research has helped uncover how the body's immune system fights back and who's most vulnerable to dying from the virus or surviving with long-term infections. Dr. Kumar says that they can help develop tests, vaccines, and treatments. A tip about two possibly abused children in Marietta turns into a large surprise, even for police.
5: Marietta police were acting on a tip to DFACS and conducting a welfare check when they arrived at a Bells Ferry apartment. No adults entered the door. Then, not two, but 15 children exited the apartment, all living in the two-bedroom with their biological father and mothers.
6: We can't say thank you enough to the individual that submitted the welfare check, raising everyone's awareness to the situation.
5: Marietta police spokesman Chuck McPhillamy says the parents are facing multiple child abuse and drug charges. Lisa Nicholas, 95.5 WSB.
0: Seven members of the Chi Phi fraternity at Cornell University are at the center of a lawsuit alleging that the fraternity members took part in a gang rape and the Ivy League school failed to properly investigate it. Olivia Rubin explains that at the time the rape was reported in November 2024, no charges were pursued.
7: The DA did say that in that sort of jurisdiction in New York, as is the same in other areas of New York, it's not the DA that actually does the investigating. It's the police departments, such as Cornell Police, who do the investigation and then present what they have to the DA.
0: The DA insists, based on what was submitted, his office had no cause to look into it. However, he's now opening a case based on evidence that was included in the lawsuit. And it was a successful splashdown and orbiting mission for the SpaceX rocket ship. Jack Kiraly with the advocacy group Planetary Society says the mission is going to pave the way for a moon landing sometime in the future. Today's mission also launched Starlink satellites into orbit. It is 8:04, and that means it is now time for live team coverage of traffic and weather. We are checking in with Brianna Rose in the WSB 24-hour traffic center. Good evening to you, Brianna. What's going on out there?
8: Good evening to you, Michelle. Good evening, Metro Atlanta drivers. Starting in DeKalb County, we've got debris on the roadway on I-20 eastbound near Lithonia Industrial Boulevard. Taking on one right lane, causing delays as you make your way towards Conyers, traveling through Lithonia. Elsewhere, we've got a crash in Coweta County on I-85 northbound before Collinsworth Road. Two right lanes are blocked there, so be mindful if you're traveling in that direction. I'm Brianna Rose from the TrustCell.com Traffic Center, Triple Team Traffic, 95.5 WSB. This is WSB meteorologist Christina Edwards. A few clouds passing by this evening and cooling down through the overnight hours into the mid-50s for tomorrow morning. Tomorrow afternoon, abundant sunshine climbing to a high of 86. Temperatures will continue to warm into the mid to upper 80s for the rest of this week.
0: We have got 71 degrees in Riverdale, 67 in Roswell, and 69 right here in Midtown. 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I'm Michelle Wright, 95.5 WSB.
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12: Shelley Winter Show, live, local, topical, and relevant. Let's go to Alan. What's going on, Alan?
13: How you doing, my friend? Love your show. The reason I was calling tonight was simply to say this. I noticed that you, when you was talking to the guy, the Muslim guy, I think up in Gainesville or somewhere up north up there, you said there's a lot of anti-Muslim, kind of anti-Muslim rhetoric that's going on. I want to say this. We are not afraid of Muslims. In fact, many of us, we have family members and friends that are Muslim. We have been living with these people for centuries.
12: Yes.
13: We don't have a problem with them. We don't have a problem with
12: Who's we, Alan?
13: I don't think the American people does. I think
12: I'll tell you the truth. First of all, let me say this. I agree with you. I don't think by and large we do. But I think there are elements within the Republican Party and some elements in the Democrat Party who do. Who they're not like us, but they do, because I saw it. I'll tell you when I last saw it. During the election last year, Johns Creek had several people running for office. And there was a picture of all of them running that was sent around on social media saying, what's going on here? Look at all these Muslims running for office. There's an element in this country who do. Just like there's an element in this country who don't like Jewish people. There's elements in this country that don't like people that are different than they are. We know that. Let's not skirt around that issue.
13: Okay, I'm going to give you that, but here's where my issue comes in there, right? The issue that I think overall that most American people have, if there is a problem with the Muslims, is the idea of them wanting to implement over time this idea of Sharia law.
12: Right? Did you hear what he said about that?
13: No, I did not.
12: Okay, so that's right. Yeah,
13: I don't believe most of them want to do that. But there's a sect of them that's pushing that ideology.
12: We don't want that. Right, I get that. But I think that there's an element in this country of people, and I'm not really arguing with you, Alan, because I understand what you're saying. But there's an element in this country who believe every Muslim is wants to implement Sharia law, not just a small group or whatever, just every element. There's Arab Christians in this country. Mm. There are people who see Arabs and think they're all Muslims. There are people that
13: I
12: see,
13: that.
12: You know what I mean? So what I was trying to do, what I wanted to do was bring, they had this open house on Saturday. I didn't get a chance to talk about it on Friday. So I wanted to bring him on today and just kind of take a couple minutes and talk about that element, or talk about, you know, what we just talked about.
13: Again, you know, we know there's supposed to be a couple of billion Muslims around the world. Well, if you take 10% of those Muslims that are radical, and let's just take for United States, if you take the 10% of the radicals that's here in the United States, they can cause a lot of damage here in the United States.
12: They can, just like 10% of Christians who are radicalized Christians who wear hoods.
13: Right, I understand but let's
12: put it in perspective.
13: Okay, let's put it in perspective, but here's
12: right.
13: the thing.
12: So I'm saying any group of radical people, whether it's Muslim, Christian,
13: right, but
12: white, black, hold on, Alan, because you're trying, this is the point I'm trying to get away from. Any group of radical people can do any kind of damage to any country in the world. And so what I'm trying to say is the vast majority of people that are Christian, that are Muslim, that are Buddhist, that are atheists, the vast majority of them are peace-loving people, and that's why I wanted him
13: on. I believe that.
12: Right. So when you say
13: that, peace-loving people in Germany when Hitler did what he did.
12: Right.
13: So my point is simply this.
12: So then should we blame all Germans?
13: No, we don't blame all Germans.
12: Oh, we don't. Okay.
13: So when you don't speak up,
12: right, okay. I get it.
13: You understand what I'm saying?
12: But I think it's important of how you speak up, and I think if you're going to speak up, then listen to the show or do what the Dr. Ahmed said. Go to any mosque and take a tour and sit down and talk and have the conversation.
13: Well, you know, the thing with that, those who are, I understand what you're saying about you got the good people and bad people again, but, you know, I just feel like when you're trying to implement a certain thing, because I do know those who are devout Muslim, if they follow the Quran, there are things where there's a thing where it says, I can't remember exactly where it is in the book, it talks about striking the necks of the infidel. It talks about taxing those who do not convert. And if they don't, they don't convert.
12: Right, so what I'm trying to say to you, Alan, and I just said it to you, what are you saying? Are you saying they all believe that? Because that's what I'm trying to get.
13: If they are true Muslims, they do.
12: Okay, so then there's a billion people who are not true Muslims. Come on, man. I just had the man on to stop this, man. Come on, man. I'm not doing this. This is ridiculous. The man started his conversation by saying, I have family and friends who are Muslim. So they're not true. You're trying to say, Alan, your friends and family are not true Muslims because they don't want to strike at the head of. Come on. This is so dangerous. So dangerous. They said the same thing about Catholics when they first started coming here. They said the same thing about Irish when they first started coming here. They said the same thing about Italians when they first started coming here. They said the same thing about Jews when they first started coming here. The blacks were already here, but you're already treating them like animals, so they said the same thing about us. How many times are you going to make others the enemy? How many? In a long history of this country, how many people are going to be the enemy of this country? Yet the most people that were killed in this country weren't by Muslims, weren't by blacks, weren't by Catholics, weren't by Jews, by Southern whites. Shelley. Oh, don't say that, Shelley. Don't say that. Please don't say that, Shelley. Oh, my God, I can't believe you went that. Oh, man, I can't believe you went there on the radio station, Shelley Winter. I'm sorry. I really am. I'm really sorry. I shouldn't have said that. I'm just tired of hate. My spirit won't allow hate. Hate of any group of people. You know, it just won't allow it. That's just the spirit I walk with. If a young black man comes up to me and punches me in the face and shoots me and kills me, I'm not going to go to heaven and say all black men are evil and violent. If a white man comes and hits me over the head and calls me a name, a slur or whatever, I'm not going to go around from the rest of my days with the rest of my days and say, all white men are racist. I don't walk like that. I don't think like that. I don't pick up a book and say, anybody that reads this book is going to do this. Because I can pick up the Old Testament and say a bunch of things. Oh, but Shelley, that's different. It's the Old Testament. You got to go through the New Covenant. Oh, so frustrating to live in a world we live in because there's so much hatred for no reason. For no reason. Muslims are going to implement, I got a caller right now, Musa from Marietta. Sharia law should be installed. America needs to be Islamic. Does not understand where all the hate is coming from. Is that what he's going to say? Say no. Just say no if that's no. Okay. I was going to say that's probably not what Musa is going to say. But I'm just tired of the hate, man. I really am. I don't look at individuals and see all whole groups. And it's funny that the people that do that ignore their entire history. Ignore it. Just completely act like it doesn't happen. Or if they does, they say, oh, it's so far back. Don't think about it. Like every single group of people in this world from the dawn of time to now has some blemish on their history. They've killed millions of people. For real. Oh, we don't want to be communists. Look how many people the commies killed. I don't want to be a Confederate. Oh, but I'll celebrate Confederate Day, but we killed thousands of people because you wanted states' rights. It's just baffling to me. Mankind is evil. When you understand that, you'll understand that there's no one group of people that can corner the market on violence and killing and murder. But the politicians will have you think that. So they will run ads saying, hey, don't vote for me. I'll keep Sharia law out of the Georgia. Meanwhile, you look around, there's no one trying to pass Sharia law. But they told you it's coming. It's coming, Shelley. The commies are coming. The Muslims are coming. The welfare queens are coming. Everybody's coming. And you go back to the polls. La, la, la, la, la, la. Pull the same level. La, la, la, la, la, la. I thought we got away from that. I really did. I thought the coalition that was built in 2017 and 2016, I'm sorry, 2015, I thought that coalition and further strengthened in 2020 and finalized in 2024, I thought that was the coalition. Black men, Hispanics, poor whites, poor blacks, middle class whites, middle class blacks. I thought that coalition was born and spread, and then somebody came along in 2024 after victory and said, we're going to wipe it all away. And we're going to pull a veil over our eye, from the front of our eyes, and we're going to go full bigot. So you combine that with the economy, combine that with policies never implemented that were told to us would be, then combine that with the bigotry, or as Karl Rove said in his interview, the Republican Party is being filled with Nazis. Combine all that together, and guess what you have? A party of 10% of people over 60 years old who are bigoted. And we have losing elections for the next 15 to 20 years. Because you've single-handedly destroyed a once great party with the best policy ideas. The Shelley Winter Show. We'll be right back.
14: 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Heads up if you're traveling in Coweta County. We've got a crash on I-85 northbound before Collingsworth Road. Taking out two right lanes, causing delays as you travel through Palmetto heading towards Fairburn. Elsewhere in DeKalb County, debris on the roadway, I-20 eastbound near Lithonia Industrial Boulevard. Taking out one right lane, causing delays as you travel through Lithonia headed to Conyers. I'm Brianna Rose from the Trustell.com Traffic Center, Triple Team Traffic, 95.5 WSB.
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12: Shelley Winter Show live, local, topical, and relevant. According to a Fox News poll released September 2026, 55% of registered voters nationwide view the Democrat Socialists of America unfavorably, while 30% view them favorably. Democratic Party, 55% view the Democratic Party unfavorably. Republican Party, 58% view the Republican Party unfavorably. MAGA movement, 63% view the MAGA movement unfavorably. President Trump, 62% view President Trump unfavorably. 30%, according to a Fox News poll, 30% of people view Democrat Socialists of America favorably. 44% view the Democratic Party favorably. 41% view the Republican Party favorably. MAGA movement, 35% is viewed favorably. And President Trump, 38%. Democrat Socialists of America are viewed 5% less favorable than the MAGA movement. And I'll take some calls. Go ahead, Saeed.
21: Yes, sir. I have a comment about Sharia law, Sharia law, Sharia law. We all hear about Sharia law, Sharia law, but does anyone know what Sharia law is?
12: Well, I just had a guest on. That's where it came up. So if you're just joining us, I had a guest on who is from the Dr. Ahmed, who is from the Gwinnett County Islamic Center. And they had an open house on Saturday. So he just explained it. So if you missed it, that's where it came up from.
21: Okay. Let me just give my two cents in here. Just like Ten Commandments is not a law, is it?
12: No. No.
21: Yeah, the same way Sharia law is no law. Actually, it is something that is...
12: How to live your life.
21: Right. How you live your life.
12: Right.
21: And if there are, like, say, 2 million people who want to implement that way of life on themselves, they can create it into a law. But it is not something that is mandated to be forced on somebody else.
12: Right. Thank you. Thank you for your call, Saeed. We appreciate you. But that's what our guest said. That's what we were talking about. But that's exactly what our guest said. I was just trying to have they had an open house on Saturday. So I wanted to have them on to talk about how the open house went and would they be having any more. Just an attempt to try and bring people together. But I appreciate your call very much, Saeed.
21: I appreciate you, Shelley, because you are the only talk show host I see around who makes some sense.
12: Oh, thank you.
21: Everybody else is totally prejudiced. You are the one open-minded, and I really appreciate it.
12: Well, I appreciate you listening. God bless you, my friend. Thank you. 404-872-0750. 1-800-WSB-TALK. When we come back, I've got to ask this question. I'm a little behind. Oh, boy, where should we go, young Trent? Let's talk about the guy or the girl. Do we know if it's a guy or girl, Trent? Marta?
1: Don't know. But, Marta is definitely live, local, topical, and relevant.
12: My man. Producer Trent said we're going to talk about Marta. There's a story coming out of Marta, or it involved a Marta employee that we got to talk about. It is hilarious. And I want to ask the question. If it happened to you, what would you do? We'll be back. We'll be right back with that story. Celebrating Songs in the Key of Life by the great Stevie Wonder. 50 years old today and still the best album ever made. It is and always will be one of the
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0: Good evening to you. It's 8:30. I'm Michelle Wright. The news is being brought to you by Solomon Brothers. Our top local story this hour, researchers at Georgia State University filling in some crucial knowledge gaps about a rare and sometimes deadly virus which can transmit to humans within minutes of a tick bite.
32: Powassan virus can be carried by the same tick spreading Lyme disease, but while the latter is often identified and treated, Powassan is not.
33: Nobody is looking for it, so it's hard to find.
32: Georgia State's Dr. Mukesh Kumar says at its worst, Powassan can cause severe brain infections which turn lethal 10% of the time. Now, GSU researchers have figured out how the body fights back.
33: We were able to show the major immune defense that defines who would not have any disease versus who would have a severe disease or versus who would have survived but have one kind of symptom versus other.
32: Kumar says this can lead to vaccines and treatments. Veronica Waters, 95.5 WSB.
0: A University of Georgia student is seriously injured after falling from an 8th-floor window at an off-campus apartment building. Police say the girl landed on a pool deck at the Rambler Apartments on West Broad Street. It's it's not clear what caused her to fall. A deadly hit and run ends with a Metro Atlanta man in custody.
3: Two pedestrians working on a disabled car are hit by a driver traveling east on Killian Hill Road. The suspect left the scene, but that didn't stop police from nailing him down. Using flock safety camera data, investigators identified the suspect's beige Honda Odyssey by a distinct sticker on the rear window. They also were able to pinpoint the car's registered owner and locate him in Lilburn. Brock Marks with Gwinnett County Police says Trudon Cassandra is facing charges.
4: Two counts of hit and run resulting in serious injury or death and operating a vehicle without two functioning headlights.
3: Police are still investigating. Jordan Brown, 95.5 WSB.
0: Questions remain after five people in the UK are arrested on suspicion of terrorism after a farmer says she saw something suspicious near a Royal Air Force base which houses U.S. forces.
5: She spots these three white vehicles and a group of men which she thinks are suspicious, and she hightails out of there and contacts the authorities who then respond and make a series of arrests. Now, the police then declare effectively a major incident in the area. Counter-terrorism police are involved.
0: Homes were evacuated and the base was put on lockdown, but correspondent Ian Pannell reports now those suspects have been released on bail. Shoppers are soon going to pay a whole lot more for some popular PepsiCo products, some snacks and drinks, including things like Doritos, Ruffles, and Sun Chips. The company says prices on certain products will rise by a low to mid single digit percentage, with the increase expected by the end of the year or in early 2027.
6: Gravity.
0: And John Mayer has a residency at the Sphere coming up in the spring of 2027. That's in Las Vegas. It comes after spearheading the Grateful Dead spinoff group Dead & Company's residency at the same venue last year in 2025 and one in 2024 as well. The six dates have been announced so far, but with Sphere events, more shows are typically added as the original ones usually sell out. It's 8:33, and that means it's now time for live team coverage of traffic and weather. We're checking in with Brianna Rose in the WSB 24-hour traffic center. Good evening to you, Brianna. What's going on out there?
7: Good evening to you, Michelle. Good evening, Metro Atlanta drivers. Travel advisory in Cobb County on I-75 southbound just past Woodstock Road. Looks like we've got three left lanes blocked due to some activity. Not really sure what's going on there right now, but be mindful if you are traveling throughout that stretch. It's definitely causing delays throughout Apworth. Elsewhere in Coweta County on I-85 northbound before Collinsworth Road, construction has two right lanes blocked there near exit 56, causing delays throughout Palmetto as you make your way towards Fairburn. I'm Brianna Rose from the Trestle.com Traffic Center, Triple Team Traffic, 95.5 WSB.
8: I'm WSB meteorologist Christina Edwards. Fair skies for this evening. Temperatures will cool to the mid-50s for tomorrow morning. Tomorrow afternoon, sunshine trending a little warmer with a high around 86. Temperatures continue to climb this week into the upper 80s by Wednesday.
0: We've got 66 degrees in Locust Grove, 66 also in Johns Creek, and 68 right here in Midtown. 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

0: that tonight, if you've been in a long-term relationship, married, girlfriend, boyfriend, whatever it is, this is my helpful hint. This is a Shelley Winter Relationship TED Talk. I suggest that you and your spouse, you and your loved one, get together, turn off the TV, light a candle, or dim the lights. If you have a dimmer, dim the lights, or light a candle, or two or three, and play songs in the key of life. Trust me. It is it's the best album ever made. I don't care what you say about any other artist in the world today. Songs in the Key of Life is the greatest album ever made. Double album, actually, but the greatest album ever made. It hands down, top to bottom. Top to bottom. I don't care who your favorite group is. I don't care what you think. Top to bottom. Play that album and tell me that the missus doesn't get frisky after not getting frisky for years. I'm telling you. Just thank me in the morning. Let's talk about MARTA. You know what? Well, here's a story. I got to do it from memory because I never printed the story. Trent, my great producer, sent me the story, but I never printed it. So apparently, and would you do this? Would you return the money? So apparently, here's the story. The gist of the story. MARTA employee, you know, low level, you know, janitorial staff, you know, in that area, not a conductor, you know, not upper management or anything like that, was supposed to get a overtime check, if I remember correctly. And the check came and it was $625,000?
1: $620,000.
0: $620,000. $620,000. So the employee got the check in the mail, right? Paycheck came, ooh, $620,000. I guess deposited it to whatever he did or she did. And months later, MARTA realized this error. And so they called the guy up or a girl up and said, hey, you know, we need that money back. And now it's in litigation because they're suing the employee.
1: Yeah, it's in litigation right now, and there's a lot of talk about, is it under the Georgia law, theft by taking is involving property valued at $25,000 or more can carry a sentence of up to 20 years in prison.
0: So my question is this theft by taking? Because they sent you the money. Now, you kind of have a more, I would say, Trent is more honest than I am. You kind of have a way of looking at this?
1: Because I think, you know, there is this honor code, right, where you are...
0: This is an honor code from corporations that could fire you. You could come to work on a Friday morning and tell you to go home. Honor code you're talking about.
1: And I totally get that, right? But I think for a lot of the instances, there's never a time where I personally want to get in trouble.
0: Right.
1: I don't want to do anything outside of the norm where... anything that is deviating from what I normally get, because, you know, I live paycheck to paycheck. I'm fully aware of the monetary amounts that I'm getting. If I am getting something out of that, we kind of talked about it, you know, pre-show, where we might, you know, put it somewhere, not for a rainy day, like the saying goes, but to basically use it to save myself. For if something comes up, I can say, I haven't done anything.
0: Right.
1: However, I do also understand the, I just got $620,000 that could be, you know, another zero added to their normal pay, whatever it is. And nobody's said anything about it, so let me just do what I got to do.
0: Now, this guy's no longer work, or this woman, we don't know if it's a man or a woman, they're no longer working at MARTA.
1: Yeah, they're no longer at MARTA.
0: Were they fired after the money situation, or did they quit? Does it say?
1: There's nothing about if they were terminated or let go or anything like that, but they are currently not at MARTA anymore.
0: And so, listen, if that happened to me, if CMG made a mistake with the zeros, I would have placed the entirety of that money into some kind of interest-bearing account. I would have called up maybe Wes Moss. I'd have said, hey, Wes Moss, drop this someplace, and I would have just let it sit. I would have touched it. I would have just let it sit. And then when the company eventually, like MARTA a couple months later, someone's doing some audit and they say, hey, we paid Shelly $620,000. Hey, Shelly, where's that money? Oh, here it is. bam. I just keep whatever I made off of it. What if you made the mistake and sending it to me, you're going to have to find that you made the mistake and sending it to me. And let me say something. Now, that's not nothing's wrong there. I haven't done anything wrong. You sent me money and you made a mistake. Oh, okay. I'm going to put it in something, bear some interest off of it, and send it back when you ask about it. And the reason why I would do that is because we literally work in businesses to where you could be coming to work, la, la, la, la, la, la, la, and you go your pass key and it doesn't work. And you say, hey, my pass key doesn't work. And I say, oh, Mr. Winter, today's your last day. We are sorry it didn't work out. So if we're all on it, see, it's gone are the days of the gold watch, right? Well, what would you do? I'm curious. Because I wouldn't steal the money. But I would make use of the money in another way until you called me up and say, hey, you know, we sent you $620,000. Oh, yeah, I did. I got it right here. You want it back? Here it comes. What's your Cash App? What's your Zelle? But I'm going to make use of it because you made the mistake. Not me. I didn't ask for it. But I wouldn't keep it. I wouldn't spend it. You wouldn't have to come search for me or anything like that. But it's just the world we live in. It's the world we live in. It's where we are. And the businesses have made it that way. There was a time when people were loyal. There was a time when people look out and say, hey, I got to go to work. But now, you know, we've watched our parents, our grandparents, mostly our parents, if you're my age, but some of you are young enough to watch your grandparents, your parents, all get told on a Friday afternoon, hey, the whole staff is cut. And they came into work and got their last paycheck, not knowing. That just happened. No rumors, no, hey, this may happen. No, you just came into work. You've seen it. Parents sitting at home with their head in their hands. Oh, my God, how am I going to get by for the next 2 weeks? And that's why these young people are the way they are. Because they realize through their parents and grandparents that there's no loyalty. So if Marta sends someone $620,000 that was a mistake in accounting, I wouldn't keep it because, like Trent said, it's against the law. It's theft by taking. So I'm not going to jail for your mistake, but I'm certainly going to make use of that money. And I don't think there's anything wrong with that. But what would you do? We have a couple minutes left in the show. 404-872-0750, 1-800-WSB-TALK. When we come back, I've got to talk about something. It's 100 shows, the 100 greatest shows. It was a list in the New York Times. I don't know. These list things, they're always wrong. But we'll talk about it when we come back. Shelley, what's the show?

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1: 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Heads up if you're traveling near Cobb County. We've got a crash on I-75 southbound just past Woodstock Road. Taking out two left lanes, definitely causing delays throughout that stretch. Be mindful if you are traveling in the city of Acworth. I'm Brianna Rose, Triple Team Traffic, 95.5 WSB.
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0: first song to the last song, the greatest album ever. Now let's talk about the top 100 shows of the 21st century, according to the New York Times. Now, let's count from the bottom. Atlanta, number 10. I don't know. Curb Your Enthusiasm. I think it should be a little higher than 9. 30 Rock shouldn't be at number 8. Veep should not be at number 7. Game of Thrones a little higher than number 6. Fleabag, I don't even know what Fleabag is. Are you guys familiar with Fleabag?
1: Fleabag is more of like a British-based show where it's...
0: Then it shouldn't count.
1: Well, right. I get that. But yeah, it's a priest and not a woman fall in love.
0: Okay. Succession, number 4. I get that. Mad Men, number 3. The Wire, number 2. I get that. 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

0: first song to the last song, the greatest album ever. Now let's talk about the top 100 shows of the 21st century, according to the New York Times. Now, let's count from the bottom. Atlanta, number 10. I don't know. Curb Your Enthusiasm. I think it should be a little higher than 9. 30 Rock shouldn't be at number 8. Veep should not be at number 7. Game of Thrones a little higher than number 6. Fleabag, I don't even know what Fleabag is. Are you guys familiar with Fleabag?
1: Fleabag is more of like a British-based show where it's...
0: Oh, then it shouldn't count.
1: Right. I get that. But yeah, it's a priest and not a woman fall in love.
0: Okay. Succession, number 4. I get that. Mad Men, number 3. The Wire, number 2. I get that. I would bring Curb Your Enthusiasm above Succession, and I bring Game of Thrones above Fleabag. The Wire, 2, I get that. That's probably one of the greatest shows ever. Breaking Bad, number 1. Breaking Bad, the top 100 show of the 21st century. I don't think so. I don't know. I don't know.
1: Breaking Bad's amazing.
0: Yeah, it is amazing. I just don't. Law and Order, I don't know. There's so many great shows. And Scandal was 100th. That was okay. House, I always thought House was corny.
1: I get that.
0: You know, I didn't like House. I don't know. I don't know what it was about that show. It's Always Sunny in Philadelphia, great show. Handmaid's Tale wasn't out long enough to be on this list. I think you have to have 10, 12, you have to have multiple seasons.
1: Okay, but like, what if the cultural impact was so significant?
0: Fair enough. Yeah, but the cultural impact was there only because people made it there because it was an election season.
1: Well, yeah, but also...
0: But it wasn't really a cultural impact. It was more of a political impact. I get what you're saying, but it was more political, and it was right on time for the politics of the time.
1: What number is it at?
0: 67.
1: Okay. You know, 6'7", you know, same with that, right?
0: Ozark, 68. Parks and Recreation. Watchmen should be higher than 39. Battlestar Galactica should definitely be higher than 37.
1: Never seen it.
0: Really?
1: Well, you're a sci-fi guy, and I'm struggling to get there.
0: People. True Detective, 35th. I don't think enough seasons of True Detective to be 35th. Key and Peele, 29th.
1: I'd put it one because I love Key and Peele.
0: I got to ask the question now. Where's Dave Chappelle's show? Hey, young lady, look up Dave Chappelle's show. Where's he in this list there?
2: He didn't make the list.
0: He didn't make the list?
2: Nope.
0: Dave Chappelle's show did not make the list?
2: No.
1: Oh, my goodness. He's done, y'all.
0: That's the dumbest list ever. Let's see. Renita. Renita wants to talk about the MARTA employee that got $620,000. What a list. You sure that Dave Chappelle's show was not on that list? That's crazy.
2: Yeah, I was looking for it, too. I saw Key and Peele and immediately went to look for Dave Chappelle.
0: That's what prompted me to go look for it. Key and Peele's in, not Dave Chappelle. You could tell liberals made that. All right, Renita, what would you do with the money? If you MARTA or your job paid you extra money, what would you do with it?
3: Shelly, I love you.
0: Oh, I love you too, Renita.
3: Listen, $620,000, is that what you said?
0: Yes, ma'am. That's how much that came into the person's check.
3: Well, as much as that would be a game changer, I just don't think you'd honestly think you could get away with it, for one. I see your point about, making the interest. If a person's smart enough to think that, that was a good point. But I just got to say integrity.
0: Yeah,
3: I would have called him up the next morning.
0: You would have.
3: Hey.
0: So, yeah, I got to be honest, Renita. I think so. Here's what. Okay, here's what I.

0: would do, right? All right. Okay, besides that idea of putting it in something bearing interest, right? Because they'll call me. I know they'll call me eventually, right? But I would sit up all night thinking about all the things I can do with that money. Oh, like you said, you know what I mean? Oh my God, I can pay cash for my house right now. Like I would think about all the things, and then by like 4 or 5 in the morning, I'd say, call the job, tell them they overpaid me.
1: So what's the definition of integrity?
0: What you do when no one's looking.
1: That's it, buddy.
0: My sister, Renita, thank you.
1: Let
0: me ask you this, Renita, while we're on the phone, right?
1: Yep.
0: Are you doing anything wrong if you wait till they tell you that they overpaid you if you put it in account in interest? I don't know if my integrity is challenged at that point, you know?
1: Right.
0: Because it's right there. I can give it back anytime.
1: It might be some serious interest. Who knows?
0: Right. Great call. Thank you for listening, Renita. God bless you, my sister.
1: Thank you, sir. I got the bail.
0: You got the bell. You got the bell. Have a wonderful evening, Renita.
1: Oh, you too.
0: That's a wonderful call. Oh, man. We ending the show. Let's see. We got, we don't have time. Tell them to call back tomorrow, Millie Rock. Ladies and gentlemen, as we go off with Stevie Wonder, play the album. It's on YouTube. Just pull up YouTube, go to Songs in the Key of Life full album. Put it on. Turn off the lights, light some candles, and just hold your loved one. It's a great, great, great album. So many great songs. So many great songs. And just have a quiet night at home on a Monday night, all right? I say this at the end of every show, my friends. God loves you, and I love you as well. Have a wonderful evening. God bless you.
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4: Good evening to you. It's 9 o'clock. I'm Michelle Wright. 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Our top local story this hour, Governor Kemp issuing a state of emergency, announcing he's suspending the gas tax starting at 12:01 in the morning tomorrow for the next 30 days. The tax is 33.3 cents for a gallon of unleaded, and diesel is 37.3 cents. That's what that tax is. Georgia Tech economist Dr. Matthew Oliver telling WSB that we're likely going to see some relief at the pump pretty soon after that.
5: I would expect that to sort of materialize in local gas prices pretty quickly.
4: The governor also suspending weight limits on commercial vehicles, which should also help truckers and farmers, and that should bring down prices at the grocery stores too. We've got 68 degrees in Midtown right now, mostly clear this evening. Temps will be cooling off, but they'll heat up as the week goes on. WSB meteorologist Christina Edwards has our complete forecast coming up. A bank fraud scheme stealing almost $1 million from Metro Atlanta customers is now under investigation.
6: Former bank teller Mercedes Henry is arrested and facing federal charges after she allegedly defrauded Ameris Bank. First Assistant U.S. Attorney Nathan Kitchens explains how she did it.
7: She allegedly linked their account numbers at Ameris Bank with cryptocurrency accounts that had been set up at Coinbase.
6: Henry and co-conspirators then stole and transferred nearly $1 million out of those accounts to cryptocurrency accounts at Coinbase. In exchange, Henry received more than $1,000. Now the FBI is investigating, and the 35-year-old is charged with bank fraud, access device fraud, and bribery. Jordan Brown, 95.5 WSB.
4: Georgia students in the high school class of 2026 get some high marks when it comes to graduation rates.
8: The numbers are out for the four-year graduation rates in high schools across the state, and this year's figure of 88.5% is the highest since adjustments for calculating the figures were made in 2011. Since that time, the state's rate has climbed steadily each year and is now over 21% higher than the initial rate of 67.4%. Among metro districts, Decatur City joined Forsyth and Carroll County schools as top performers, each issuing diplomas to over 96% of their senior classes. Graham Carroll, 95.5 WSB.
4: A memorial scholarship fund is set up to honor the Ole Miss student from Atlanta who died last week. This report is new at 9.
9: The Robert Strang Memorial Scholarship Fund will support Ole Miss Phi Delta Theta students in need of financial aid. It'll provide support to a student who demonstrates loyal friendship. friendship, kindness, generosity, and a joyful love for life. The 20-year-old was one of two Ole Miss students who died. Investigators are looking into whether kratom, a controversial herbal supplement, may have played a role in both deaths. They say the results of toxicology tests are expected to take several weeks. Strang graduated from North Atlanta High School. Bill Caiaccio, 95.5 WSB.
4: And believe it or not, the holiday season is less than 90 days away, and Adobe Analytics is forecasting that shoppers will be spending even more this year than they did last year. Adobe's Vivek Pandia says it's not all going to be on big ticket or splurge items either.
2: We're also seeing this holiday season shopping expand beyond the big ticket gift items. 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
4: 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It's 9:03 live team coverage of traffic and weather's coming up next.
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4: It is 9:06, and that means it's time for live team coverage of traffic and weather. We're checking in now with Brianna Rose in the WSB 24-hour traffic center. Good evening to you, Brianna. What's going on out there?
20: Good evening to you, Michelle. Not looking too good in Cobb County. Still keeping an eye on that crash inside of the construction zone on I-75 southbound just past Woodstock Road, where two left lanes are blocked, causing major delays throughout that stretch. Be mindful if you are traveling in that Acworth area. I'm Brianna Rose from the Trussell.com Traffic Center, Triple Team Traffic, 95.5 WSB.
21: This is WSB meteorologist Christina Upwards. A few clouds passing by this evening and cooling down through the overnight hours into the mid-50s for tomorrow morning. Tomorrow afternoon, abundant sunshine climbing to a high of 86. Temperatures will continue to warm into the mid to upper 80s for the rest of this week.
4: We have got 62 degrees in Carrollton right now, 65 in Clarkston, and 67 here in Midtown. 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
3: Sean Hannity is on right now. And so is his very popular countdown. T-minus 36 days until election.

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1: All right, thank you, Scott Shine, and thanks to all of you for being with us. Write down our toll-free telephone number. It's 800-941-SHAWN if you want to be a part of the program. Yes, I know I have a cold. That's all it is a cold. I mean, am I going to have 1,000 articles written? I'm not taking prednisone like I did, you know, when my neck, when I was training and I really had 2 pinched nerves in my spine. Am I allowed to get a cold, Linda, without like 1 million articles being written about just having a cold?
2: Well, I already submitted my first op-ed about what you might have, so I'm sorry.
1: Oh, okay.
2: I apologize.
1: Remember Rush used to ravages of the cold virus.
2: Oh my God.
1: Remember?
2: He was so funny with that stuff.
1: No, it was all fun. Well, I mean, the option is it's 36 days till Election Day, the most important, I think, in our lifetime. So, you know, why would I want to take off? Linda goes, do you want to take off today? I'm like,
2: no, that's not what I said.
1: That's what you said.
2: You should have told me that you felt like this. I would have got somebody to cover.
1: No, cover what?
2: Cover you.
1: My voice
2: and
1: is...
2: And you're coughing and you're sneezing.
1: Okay, I'm not coughing and I'm not sneezing.
2: Fake news.
1: I'm not coughing and I'm not sneezing.
2: You just sound like this. No, I'm going to call you sniffles.
1: No, the only medicines I've taken is Alka-Seltzer Plus cold medicine.
2: Which is very good.
1: And Allegra D to dry me out. That's it.
2: That makes sense. Do you take Allegra D on the regular or is this
1: amazing? No, I can't stand. I hate all medicines. I hate them all. And my body doesn't react well to any of it. But it's just, all it is a cold. I'm not losing any range in terms of my voice. I can go up, I can go down, I can, you know, go any way I want. And if so, I don't. Now, in the past, when I've lost my voice, I've taken prednisone. But nobody wants to hear about my stupid health. Just do the show, Hannity, and shut up.
2: We can hear about your stupid health. We hear it through your nose.
1: Oh, my word.
2: That's why we're nicknaming you today.
3: You sound like the guest of honor at a mucus convention, okay?
1: Okay. It doesn't sound that bad, does it?
2: Oh, my God, no.
3: Yeah, you sound great.
2: It's so gross, bro. Oh, my God.
1: Because does everybody in this audience just take off when they get a cold? Because I don't. I don't believe in taking off.
2: Only the liberals do.
1: Look, I knew
4: most
1: I knew
4: people
1: my,
4: don't talk on air for a living.
2: Conservatives believe in infecting one another.
1: Oh my
2: with
1: word!
2: Colds. It's fine.
1: So I have a choice. I could probably get my voice back if I took this stupid prednisone. Then my face blows up again, and then I have another 4,822 articles written about how fat my face got, and then he looks sick. He looks unhealthy. He looks like he's dying. I wonder if he's dying. What does he have? I'm like 30 years on the air. I've lost my voice 1 million times. I just don't go to the methods that I've used in the past, which is prednisone to take it. Although when I had the worst pain of my life, I will not take a pain pill. And I took the prednisone, and they gave me the highest dose I've ever had in my life. Then I had another choice. I knew my face was fat. I knew it was bloated, but you know, it's one of the side effects of the medicine. And I decided to show up for work because I didn't want to take off. I don't like to take off if I don't have to. There you go. So I don't. Everyone gets a cold. It's that time of year. I know 50 people that have colds.
2: Yeah, you're all hanging out together.
1: Oh my word! All right. So before we get going, we do have an update. British police have released the 5 suspects in the possible terrorist attack on a U.S. airbase. United Kingdom police releasing 5 terror suspects on bail after they were arrested on suspicion of a terror plot targeting U.S. airbase in Britain this weekend. Lawrence Taylor, head of the counterterrorism policing, confirming that the investigations into the 5 men are ongoing, including that this may be actively committed by proxies or individuals, either knowingly or unknowingly working on behalf of a foreign state. Meanwhile, the Iranian embassy in the U.K. has denied a connection with the 5 men. I've been warning Western Europe. And this is really what we're seeing is a decline in Western civilization more than anything else. And it would be here if Donald Trump did not get elected a little less than 2 years ago. And that is, you know, unfettered illegal immigration without assimilation in Western Europe, NATO allies, that coupled with radical climate alarmism policies they've adopted. And also socialism that they've adopted. I mean, I never thought in my lifetime that they'd have, you know, up to 100 Sharia courts in Great Britain. They do. Or no-go zones in France and other countries. They do. I see the same thing happening in Canada. Which makes, by the way, the president's move in Greenland even that much more strategic, especially the fact that he's able to build military bases in perpetuity. The U.S. will be able to. And number two, it keeps out our top geopolitical foes, and that would be China and Russia. By the way, I'd say not bad in terms of my thought process for somebody that has a cold. Jeez, so irritating to work here with these people.
2: He's not crying.
1: I'm not crying. I'm just saying you're annoying. Everyone on this team is annoying. By the way, now get this. This is what frustrates me. Now, in 36 days, probably sooner if you're going to vote early, I am telling you, there's not a single Republican that's supporting this insane DSA agenda. Not one. There's not a single Republican that is supporting, you know, welfare and benefits and health care for illegal immigrants. Not one. And as imperfect as some of these people are, and they are, they are a lot better than what the alternative will be. And a new strategy, and I'm going to explain this in detail coming up this hour, that has emerged in terms of how the Democrats are approaching this pending election, and I need you to be aware of it. I'll tell you this, there's 10,000 households that earn more than $1 million that were collecting unemployment benefits in 2024. This was in the Washington Times, receiving nearly $100 million in taxpayer money, according to data shared with the Washington Times. I had Dr. Oz on Hannity last week, and he's talking about hundreds of billions of dollars. All these people that are enrolled in Obamacare, they don't even exist, and they took them off the rolls. There's not even anybody complaining because the people didn't exist in the first place. But you've got high-tax, Democratic-led states, blue states, top the list of locations where the millionaires collected unemployment where they live. California ranked first, shocking, followed by New York, shocking, followed by Massachusetts, shocking, followed by New Jersey, shocking, and Washington. Joni Ernst, Iowa Republican, who has tracked the issue for years, obtained the data from the IRS, shared it with the Washington Times, said it's wrong for those who are so well off to take the money, you think? Unemployment is primarily funded by taxing employers. This mandate is effectively a reverse Robin Hood tax that takes from hardworking small businesses to reward the well-off for not working. And let me tell you something. You disincentivize work and you offer everything for free. Who's going to ever want to work? Nobody. There's another story in the Washington Times that the IRS is a prime target for fraudsters who now bilk that tax agency out of as much as $300 billion a year in refunds or underpayments on taxes owed. And according to a new analysis by a Congress top watchdog, scammers include average people, firms intentionally underpay their taxes, but it also includes criminals, international operations that steal identities and file completely fabricated tax claims in their names. The Government Accountability Office said the IRS is vulnerable to all of that. Not only does it lack a fraud coordinator, it doesn't even have an anti-fraud strategy, according to the GAO. An anti-fraud strategy, either at the agency-wide or division level, would help IRS coordinate, communicate its overall approach to tax fraud risk management to ultimately mitigate such risks and reduce revenue lost to fraud. And you know what? I pay all of my taxes. I have more people go over my taxes that know what they're doing. I have accountants. I have lawyers because I know these people hate me. And the government does have a deep state. So I pay my taxes. I urge everyone else, pay your tax bill. Just do it. You don't want these people breathing down your neck. Although we do have RushTaxResolution.com that can help you. They're one of our advertisers. At the top of the next hour, Chris Rufo will join us. He did an incredible investigative report on California's shadow welfare system for illegals. And he goes into great specificity and detail on how California is spending billions on housing, healthcare, other benefits. Get this. California has this shadow welfare system that we've never known about. We know that Gavin brags about giving health care to illegals, but they also are giving to illegals, on top of health care, rental assistance, college grants, tax credits, low-cost car insurance, and smartphones that the taxpayers in California are paying for. In total, California taxpayers spent at least $11 billion subsidizing illegal immigrants in the last fiscal year. And he explains that if you're an American citizen and you want the same benefits, good luck with that, because that's not going to work. All right, on to where we are. We're 36 days out of this election. A strategy is emerging that I want you to be aware of. You have Axios reporting Democrats in some of this year's most critical congressional battlegrounds are sending clear messages. They don't want certain people showing up. One of them is Congresswoman Alexandria Ocasio-Cortez. We don't want you to campaign for us. If they continue, the snubs may, according to them, meaning Axios, hurt AOC's standing as a potential contender in the 2028 Democratic presidential primary. Well, who do they want? Because there's a whole other article out there that they don't want Kamala Harris to show up either. And this was in the New York Post over the weekend. Democrats on the campaign trail are passing on asking, except for Abdul Al-Sayed. He doesn't care who campaigns for him. But she's been back out there on the campaign trail. And, you know, Kamala Harris has not ditched her, you know, reputation for idiotic answers while stumping for controversial U.S. Senate candidate Abdul Al-Sayed. We covered that last week. But that's not the full strategy. And remember, this is 44% of Democrats now are okay with the idea of violence to stop President Trump. You got 25% of American adults, including 44% of self-identified Democrats, say they support the use of force to prevent President Trump from being president, according to the new surveys, you know, described by the University of Chicago political scientist Robert Pape. Pape is warning that the 2026 midterm elections could produce a level of political violence not seen in the U.S. in decades, and under a worst case scenario could become the most violent election in American history. That shouldn't make you feel good. AOC, following Hassan Piker, shows up at Cornell University. And, well, Hassan Piker, you know, Abdul El-Sayed's BFF, you know, from the river to the sea, from the river to the sea. They start chanting it, and he joined in the chant. He kept putting the microphone up to his mouth. AOC didn't seem to do it, but she didn't stop it either. I mean, this is how radicalized. But that's not where the change is that's coming. So I want you to pay close attention to this. Democratic candidates, not only are they following the Telefrico, Abdul El-Sayed, Troy Jackson in Maine, and basically every Democrat running for office. You got this idiot running in Kansas, this pastor, Adam Hamilton, a megachurch pastor, seeking to unseat Roger Marshall. Roger Marshall's a great guy. Anyway, he told his congregation to repent for eating beef and raising cattle and repent for driving. I'm like, okay, you're a nutcase. But I'm going to give you a headline here, and then we'll go into more specifics. Democratic candidates are now adopting a drastically more negative tone towards their own party in the 26th midterm elections. Now, here's the problem. They don't mean a word of it. Because as evidenced by, nobody will take on the true power source that is now running and governing the Democratic Party. And that's AOC, that's Mamdani, that's the squad, that's Pocahontas, that's Bernie Sanders. The only one that has taken them on is John Fetterman. And what Axios found, which is interesting, is they identified 47 ads in the last 30 days run by Democrats running as the de facto Democratic nominee, featuring the type of negative messaging, up from 19 in 2024, 15 in 2020. Now, candidates are pitching themselves as bipartisan problem solvers. None of them are doing anything other than lying to you. That is AOC saying it's woke 1.0. So understand that the new strategy of the Democratic Party is being institutionalized, which means they're adopting the strategy instead of saying we're DSA supporters. No, we're liars. We're just going to hide who we really are, like Abigail Scamburger. All right, Sean Hannity here. 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
1: I'm telling you what the stated strategy is of the Democrats. Now it is, they just want to lie. And I'm going to, even Axios, for them to pick up on it, and, you know, and they did it in a pretty interesting way. They did it by analyzing all the Democratic ads that are coming up. All right, we'll get to that. Chris Rufo will join us. We're going to talk about all of this welfare, the billions and billions of dollars being spent on illegals in California that you never knew about before. That, John Solomon, and your calls, 800-941-SHAWN.
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2: Good evening to you. It's 9:30. I'm Michelle Wright. Our top local story this hour, a deadly hit and run ends with the Metro Atlanta man in custody.
21: Two pedestrians working on a disabled car are hit by a driver traveling east on Killian Hill Road. The suspect left the scene, but that didn't stop police from nailing him down. Using Flock safety camera data, investigators identified the suspect's beige Honda Odyssey by a distinct sticker on the rear window. They also were able to pinpoint the car's registered owner and locate him in Lilburn. Brock Marks with Gwinnett County Police says Trudon Casagna is facing charges.
22: Two counts of hit and run resulting in serious injury or death and operating a vehicle without two functioning headlights.
21: Police are still investigating. Jordan Brown, 95.5 WSB.
2: We're going to be getting some relief at the pump now as gas prices continue to rise. Governor Kemp declaring a state of emergency here in Georgia due to what he says is the global market volatility. That means he's going to be suspending the state's gas tax, which is 33.3 cents for unleaded gas and 37.3 cents for diesel fuel, starting at 12:01 tomorrow for the next 30 days. Three people are facing multiple charges of child abuse in a case in Marietta based on a call to DFACS regarding the possible abuse of two kids. Marietta police went to an apartment on Bells Ferry Road. Now, no adult came to the door, but those who emerged surprised police, according to Marietta officer Chuck McPhillamy.
23: The door opened and 15 different children, all ranging from 1 to 17 years old, exited that two-bedroom apartment. Certainly, that was the first surprise of many that would come.
2: The male suspect says all 15 children are his, split between two women who were arrested. Police say they were all living in deplorable conditions. Alpharetta has lost out to Dallas for a major Morgan Stanley expansion. This report is new at 9:30.
24: The financial giant has made it official. Dallas will be home to its new regional headquarters. Morgan Stanley had also considered Alpharetta, where it already employs more than 3,000 people and is the city's largest private employer. The company plans to invest $684 million in Dallas and create more than 3,800 jobs. Texas is putting up nearly $44 million in state incentives. Rob Archer, 95.5 WSB.
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2: It is 9:35. That means it's time for live team coverage of traffic and weather. We're checking in with Brianna Rose in the WSB 24-hour traffic center. Good evening to you, Brianna. What's going on out there?
19: Good evening to you, Michelle. Starting in DeKalb County, we've got a stalled vehicle on Highway 78 eastbound near Brockett Road. Taking out the left lane, causing delays as you travel through that Clarkston stretch. Elsewhere on the south side of the perimeter, southwest side, we've got construction on I-285 north and southbound. Yep, both directions at Cascade Road Exit 7. Taking out 2 left lanes as you travel throughout that southwest Atlanta stretch. Be mindful. I'm Brianna Rose from the Trustdale.com Traffic Center, Triple Team Traffic, 95.5 WSB.
20: I'm WSB meteorologist Christina Edwards. Fair skies for this evening. Temperatures will cool to the mid-50s for tomorrow morning. Tomorrow afternoon, sunshine trending a little warmer with a high around 86. Temperatures continue to climb this week into the upper 80s by Wednesday.
2: 63 degrees in Villa Rica right now, 64 in Tucker, and we got 67 degrees here in Midtown. 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Breaking news when it happens. 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
2: All right, 25 now till the top of the hour, 800-941-SEAN if you want to be a part of the program. You want to say what you were saying off air, on air now?
3: No, I don't want to hurt your feelings. You're acting like a liberal.
2: I'm not acting like a liberal. No, you didn't hurt my feelings.
3: You keep talking about them. I think it's starting to seep in.
2: I think you're being annoying on purpose, trying to get me all pissed off, and it's not working.
3: It's working a little bit.
2: No, it's not working.
3: It's not. Yeah, do you hear your voice? See how it's like agitated like that? That agitation is, I think the audience can hear it too.
2: The audience can't hear anything.
3: Welcome, Mr. Hannity. Franklin Square in the house.
2: I was making fun of you. The audience can't hear anything.
3: Listen, at least he doesn't have moon face. He's doing all right. He's got a crappy voice. He snuffle off, I guess, but
2: it is a
3: his
2: cold.
3: Face is normal.
2: It is a cold.
4: I think you sound like you could use some monoclonal antibodies.
2: Oh, man. You know, I just can't win. All right. Did we put up on the website what I promised this audience on Friday prominently? That is the DSA agenda. Donald Trump's accomplishments from TV. Did we do that?
3: We did.
2: Is it still up there?
3: It is still up there.
2: Can you please keep it up there for 36 days?
3: If you ask me nicely. It feels aggressive the way you're asking me. I think it might be the cold.
2: Right, I will.
3: I think it's the way you sound.
2: I will write Blair aggressive. And I will have it handled myself.
3: Oh, God. Oh, my God.
2: I mean, if I'm going to get such hostility. I'm not irritable with the cold. I feel fine.
3: Mm-hmm.
2: The only medicines I've taken are Alka-Seltzer plus cold. And what do you call it? Allegra D to dry me out so my nose is not...
3: You're still grouchy, so you know.
2: I'm not grouchy.
3: A little bit. Ethan, go ahead, do your show. I know you're busy.
2: Ethan, do you think I'm being grouchy? You can say so.
3: He's not going to say that. You're not happy.
2: I'm not unhappy. I'm fine. Katie, am I happy or not happy? My normal self or not?
5: You're in between.
2: Jason,
6: Really?
7: You want to ask me?
6: Yeah.
7: You sound like me, only less fun.
2: Oh, and you're Mr. Barrel of Laughs all the time.
6: That's the sunshine.
2: Yeah, Mr. Sunshine over there. All right, listen. Have you ever been to a really cool hotel, like a great hotel? If you've ever been to one, you know the difference. It makes a difference. And I've been to Motel Sixes. I've been to the worst Hiltons in the world. 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
3: I like our audience.
2: I love our audience. I don't have a job without our audience. I'm grateful to our audience. I'm very grateful. I know that I'm blessed to do what I do every day. So you got 44% of Democrats now okay with violence to stop Donald Trump. I mean, that is as sick as it gets. But I told you that some new strategy is emerging, and I can tell you why it's emerging. It's emerging because all of the things that the DSA is still promoting on their website and these candidates support, that it is not polling well. Now, what's interesting is the polling has been so off this year, especially with DSA candidates, that it's almost like the Trump phenomenon. Nobody seems to be able to poll Donald Trump well, except for people like Matt Towery and Robert Kahaly and John McLaughlin and Rasmussen. And that's pretty much it. And if you look over the years, you know, 3 election cycles now, they just can't poll Donald Trump. I think that a lot of this, and you need to understand, is to take away incentive and motivation and deflate turnout on the conservative side, on the Republican side. And then you got this other group of malcontents out there. And if Donald Trump doesn't reach their individual purity test on whatever the issue happens to be, then they're willing to either stay home or they're willing to even go as far as to vote for a crazy DSA radical that wants to defund the police and abolish prisons and open borders and amnesty and end all deportation on top of, you know, defunding the Department of War, eliminating the U.S. Senate, eliminating your opportunity to elect a president, packing the courts. Then, of course, moving straight into their radical new Green Deal, which is cradle to grave, womb to the tomb. I'll get to that in a second, too. But Axios actually is chronicling this, and they did it in a clever way, I think a pretty clever way for them, because they have adopted Democratic candidates now are beginning to adopt a more negative tone towards their own party. Now, they're doing it because they're trying to delineate themselves from the dominant view voice in the party, which is, that would be AOC and the Squad and Mamdani and Pocahontas and Grandpa Bernie. They run that party. There's a reason Chuck Schumer will not condemn Abdul El-Sayed. As a matter of fact, when he went last week or the week before, whenever it was, to Washington and met with, you know, Democratic senators, you know, they gave him a warm reception. And then on top of that, they, you know, handed him $10 million to run his campaign against Mike Rogers in Michigan, Hassan Piker's BFF. So what this is reflecting is, you know, Democrats, are they really against the dominant voice in their party? The answer to that question is no. And the way they did it is fascinating because they identified 47 ads in the last 30 days run by Democrats or independents running as the de facto Democratic nominee featuring that type of negative messaging. That's up from 19 in 2024. In other words, more than double. And by the way, if you want to go back to 2020, they only had 15 such ads. So what candidates on the Democratic side are now doing is they're pitching themselves as, quote, bipartisan problem solvers. Now, how many of you actually believe that any of these Democrats running for either the House or Senate are going to be bipartisan? They're not. They're going to capitulate to the dominant wing, which is now wanting power, and that is the radicalized DSA Democratic Party. And I don't see any of these candidates in any way, shape, manner, or form. And that would include John Ossoff of Georgia. That would include Sherrod Brown. That would include any of the other candidates that are out there that are Democrats. Troy Jackson, Abdul El-Sayed, six-gender Tellerico, God is non-binary Tellerico. So, but that's what they're trying. They're leaning into this anti-establishment rhetoric, as Axios puts it, and with ads denouncing a broken political system. Now, we're blaming both parties. Well, what are they going to do to stand up to their party? Now, are they ever going to openly condemn the likes of the Squad? Are they going to condemn Abdul El-Sayed or six-gender non-binary God Telefrico? The answer is no. If they're elected, they will vote with them. I've been saying this. I can guarantee you, if you're in Ohio and Sherrod Brown and you're stupid enough to put him back in office, he will vote with the radical Democrat that dominates this Democratic Party now. That's what he's going to do. That's what John Ossoff would do. That's what any elected Democrat is going to do. And, you know, their analysis is this could be a headache for House Minority Leader Jeffries, who's set to face, you know, rebellious progressives who have declined to commit to voting for him as Speaker. Well, I'm telling you, the days of Hakeem Jeffries and Chuck Schumer are over anyway. They're done. So it's, you know, it's bad enough. Blame both parties. You know, you have a House candidate. They quoted Sam Forstag in Montana saying that a whole lot of coworkers got a sour look on their face when he revealed he was running as a Democrat. He said he can think of no better articulation of the literal disconnect between the representatives at the federal level and what it's like on the ground. Okay, but if you look at where it is, you know, it's you know, one of the things is most people don't know what I've been telling you, and that is about the economy. Most people don't know that the Atlanta Fed's predicting 4% GDP growth. Nobody's pointing out the lowest level of poverty for African Americans, Hispanic Americans, Native Americans, that median income has gone up to 87,800, 80 records of the stock market, which only helps people's 401ks. They're not pointing any of that out. But if you look at Democratic negative ads against their own party, well, now you're seeing that the Democrats are doing it dramatically. And what they're trying to really do, if you want to read between the lines, if you want the true analysis, is they don't want to let you know who they really are. They're hiding their true identities. That's what they're trying to do. You know, if you, you know, and there is a danger out here. The battle for Congress, you know, by my estimation, remains close. I don't think anybody can accurately predict the outcome of this election yet. I just don't. I can't for sure. Anyone that says they can with any degree of certainty, I think, is just lying to you. But if you look at generic ballot, you know, it's very, very close between Republicans and Democrats. So you don't know, you know, how much is this message of a radicalized Democratic Party getting out there? I don't know the full answer to that. You know, that's why I put up on my website what the DSA stands for. You know, AOC's team even admitted that the Green New Deal was never about saving the planet. You know, that's why do they call it the Green New Deal? Because it sounds better than communism. It sounds better than socialism. Because that was 2019 when Ed Markey and AOC introduced the Green New Deal in both houses of Congress, claiming it would address the existential crisis of climate change. Well, how does government healthy food and government guaranteed daycare and government guaranteed jobs and government guaranteed salaries and government guaranteed health care and retirement and a pint box for when you croak? How is that? And one of the problems is, and this was an article on MSN Now, is 59% of Democrats now call themselves supporters of the Democratic Socialists of America. They don't even know what it means. They have no idea. You know, I never thought, you know, Kansas, if you believe the polls, and I'm telling you not to even pay attention to them, but, you know, they would tell you that Roger Marshall is in a tight race against this lunatic Adam Hamilton, a mega church pastor who, you know, literally the Democratic nominee called on his congregation to repent for driving and repent for eating meat. What the hell is he even talking about? In North Carolina, you got this. He's been elected twice statewide. Governor Roy Cooper's sanctuary agenda has cost taxpayers in North Carolina over $3 billion. And the soft on crime policies of this and his sanctuary policies protecting illegals as governor, not only did it cost money, $3.14 billion, and vetoing legislation requiring law enforcement to cooperate with ICE, nearly 500,000 illegals resided in the state under Cooper's tenure. And you might remember that there have been a lot of people killed by illegal immigrants in North Carolina, and I'm told that the ads that are being run against them are not that effective right now. There's an interesting race in Winston-Salem for the AG out there, and Jim O'Neill has got the support of a Democratic sheriff, which is a bit of a phenomenon. We ought to get him on the show. But, you know, Mike Whatley needs to step up his game in North Carolina if we're going to hold on to that seat. But this demoralization campaign is in full swing right now. I'm telling you, don't fall for it. As in every election, I am telling you that you cannot believe the pollsters. How can they possibly be off and tell us that Francesca Hung is due to win by 20 to 30% of the vote and loses by 3,000? How could they tell you Abdul El-Sayed is going to win by 20 points and he wins by a point? There's something radically wrong with the polling in this election season. And I'm telling you, don't pay attention to it. And if you want to know what the future is going to be like, wait, you know, tune in the next hour, Chris Rufo, about how bad this issue of benefits for illegals has gotten out in the state of California. In New York, a new report found that New York State has the highest tax burden. Thank God I got the hell out of there 3 years ago. For resident in the U.S., second highest spender in the U.S., and that comes as New York City Mayor, Mayor Zoran Moron, Marxist Kami Mamdani, proposing taxes in recent months. But the Citizens Budget Commission study found that New York residents are taxed 22% more per capita, even than California, which has the highest income taxes, sales taxes, and gas taxes. And taxes in New York were 71% higher per person than the national average. I mean, I can tell you New York City has a larger budget than the entire state of Florida for under 9 million people. And Florida's got, 23 million people now? It's crazy. Mamdani refuses millions of dollars for homeless vets over a federal rule to house them based on biological sex. There's a story out there how Seattle is dying. It's in the Washington Examiner. Why is it dying? It's dying because they're chasing out the people that pay the bills. The top 10% of wage earners, they pay the largest amount of taxes, and that's all the way across the country. The bottom 25%, by the way, of earners in this country, they're now doing better than they've ever done under President Trump's just less than 2 years in office. All right, what happens when you talk about strong values and Christian faith? Well, that combination, well, with one of the nation's top academic institutions, that's why I'm talking about Regent University. That's very powerful. And for nearly 50 years, Regent University has been equipping Christian leaders with a high-level academic education and all the knowledge and all the skills that they need to compete and succeed in this life. But that's an equally unique and important component to Regent education. Also, faith and belief in God and purpose, and that you were created for a reason and given a destiny. Now, Regent University is a great choice for parents, grandparents who play a part financially or otherwise in deciding which college family members attend, and those with concerns about indoctrination, which, you know, so many colleges are just, they're just indoctrinating these kids. It's an excellent choice if you're not satisfied in your current career. I know people that have gotten law degrees online. I know people that have done it on campus. It's a Christian environment. They emphasize integrity, character, leadership, and a sense of purpose.

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7: Good evening to you. It's 10 o'clock. I'm Michelle Wright. 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Our top local story this hour, we're going to be getting some relief at the pump. Gas prices are continuing to rise, so Governor Kemp is declaring a state of emergency here in Georgia due to what he says is the global market volatility. That means he's going to be suspending the state's gas tax in just a couple of hours at 12:01 a.m. for the next 30 days, running through October 29th. That tax on unleaded gas is 33.3 cents a gallon, and on diesel, it's 37.3 cents. Dr. Matthew Oliver telling WSB, we're likely not going to be seeing that steep of a drop, but there will be a drop.
8: While I don't expect prices to come down by 33 cents, they will come down by most of that, but not fully 33 cents.
7: The emergency declaration will also suspend the state's weight limits on commercial vehicles, which will reduce the cost on things like groceries, which State Ag Commissioner Tyler Harper says will help the state's farmers, too. We've got 66 degrees in Atlanta, mostly fair skies for the rest of the evening. It's going to cool down to the 50s, but the warm-up for the rest of the week is on tap. WSB meteorologist Christina Edwards has our complete forecast on the way. The Atlanta-based CDC is investigating a multi-state E. coli outbreak that has sickened people in a number of states, including right here in Georgia. WSB's Sabrina Cupid has the details.
9: The outbreak has been linked to Sierra Nevada Grazier's raw milk cheese products. More than a dozen cases confirmed. 8 people have ended up in the hospital. Half of those are children 5 or younger. The CDC here in Atlanta saying the true number of sick people may be much higher than the number that's been reported because most people recover at home without medical care and they never undergo testing for E. coli.
7: We have more information on the outbreak at WSBRadio.com. Stopping the trends of repeat incarceration with diversion and education. That diversion program for DeKalb County youth arrested for nonviolent felonies just graduated at 6 cohort.
10: The year-long stride includes cognitive behavioral therapy, community service, and restitution. DeKalb County DA Sherry Boston launched this.
11: To say that we're not giving up on them, that we're offering them second chances. One mistake does not have to define your life and who you are.
12: Stride has taught me, for one, have more confidence in myself, and secondly, that I can do anything when I work hard for it.
10: 22-year-old Amir Gilbert is leaving behind gun possession and theft by receiving charges.
12: I never thought I would be able to every day wake up and go to work. So once Stride put me in a position to let me do it, I understand that that's the way to live.
10: In DeKalb County, Veronica Waters, 95.5 WSB.
7: Georgia high school seniors in the class of 2026 achieving the state's highest percentage dating back to 2011 when circulation methods were adjusted. The state school superintendent Richard Woods is happy with these numbers.
13: We're up a full point, so I think we're, you know, definitely up to 88.5%.
7: Woods' goal is a graduation rate of 90%, and he's hoping that the state gets there next year. He's crediting new pathways to graduation, including technical paths and less absenteeism in schools for the increase in graduation rates. Meanwhile, if you plan on traveling for the Thanksgiving holiday, you're going to want to go ahead and book your trip before Halloween.
14: Online booking site Hopper says the domestic round-trip fare for Thanksgiving is around $402, up 31% from last year. Book a hotel, and you can expect to pay $170 per night. Surging jet fuel prices are a major driver, but so is dwindling competition. This will be the first holiday travel season without Spirit Airlines, which ceased operations in May.
7: Jim Ryan reports that Spirit served only 73 markets, but it did exert some pressure on the major airlines to reduce their fares. It's 10:03. Live team coverage of traffic and weather is coming up next.
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22: Good evening to you, Michelle. Good evening, Metro Atlanta drivers. Starting in Clayton County, we've got a crash on I-75 southbound near Jonesboro Road. Taking out the right lane, causing delays throughout Jonesboro. Elsewhere, we've got construction on I-75 northbound near I-675. 2 left lanes are blocked there, causing delays throughout Stockbridge. Elsewhere on the southwest side of the perimeter, that's I-285 north and southbound in both directions at Cascade Road Exit 7. Construction is taking out 2 left lanes there, causing delays throughout Atlanta. I'm Brianna Rose from the Trustell.com Traffic Center, Triple Team Traffic, 95.5 WSB.
23: This is WSB meteorologist Christina Upwards. A few clouds passing by this evening and cooling down through the overnight hours into the mid-50s for tomorrow morning. Tomorrow afternoon, abundant sunshine climbing to a high of 86. Temperatures will continue to warm into the mid to upper 80s for the rest of this week.
7: 62 degrees in Beaufort right now. We got 64 in Brookhaven and 66 here in Midtown. 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

0: should not be in the business of regime change, but I will always stand with movements for freedom and democracy.
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5: 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Toll-free, it is 800-941. Sean, if you want to be a part of the program. So here we are with 36 days away from, I think, the most important midterm in our lifetime. Hence, that's why, even with the, as Rush used to say, the ravages of the cold virus, I am here. Because it matters. I mean, we don't have a lot of time left on the clock, and everything is hanging in the balance. We've just went through what the Democratic strategy is. And if you want to know what America would look like if these radicals got in power, just take a look at New York or California. New York comes out the highest taxed state in the entire country. And, you know, California not far behind. How is it they have the highest income tax, the highest sales tax, the highest gas taxes, and they, you know, Gavin, you know, in communist California bragging about free health care for illegals, and they can't balance their budget. That's why we keep having Steve Hilton on. That's why we keep having Bruce Blakeman on. This may be the last great best hope in both New York and California for both these people, which brings us to our next guest. We'll be joined in a second by Chris Rufo, and he exposes California's shadow welfare system for illegals. He's a senior fellow at the Manhattan Institute, and they have created the shadow welfare system for illegals, free housing, cash, health care, food, phones, college tuition, even car insurance, costing the taxpayers out there more than $10 billion per year. And they went inside the entire system and exposed it all. And here's Chris Rufo exposing California's shadow welfare system for illegals.
6: This is a brand new smartphone. And here in Los Angeles, the government is giving them away to undocumented migrants for free. No proof of citizenship required. And the phones are only the beginning. In the past decade, the California state government has built a shadow welfare system for the undocumented that costs the state billions. They're giving away free food, cash, housing, healthcare, college tuition, even car insurance. No questions asked. We wanted to see exactly how this system worked, so we went to the welfare office here in Los Angeles. They told us that many state welfare programs do not require American citizenship. And some, like the Cash Assistance Program for Immigrants, which provides nearly $14,000 a year in cash, are for migrants only.
7: I don't care about legal or not being a citizen.
6: If you know where to look, the system isn't exactly a secret. The government is advertising it.
8: No social security number, no problem.
6: And Governor Newsom brags about it.
9: We're the only state in America providing universal health care regardless of pre-existing condition, ability to pay, and your immigration status. I know how offensive that is to people, and I get how controversial.
6: This is an outrage. California families are working long hours, depleting their savings, and taking out record amounts of debt to survive, while the government takes from their paycheck and hands out free everything to migrants who have no legal right to be here.
5: So what are we talking about? A shadow welfare system that allows illegals to receive health care, rental assistance, college grants, tax credits, low-cost car insurance, and even smartphones, all on the taxpayer dime. The big question is, how is it possible all this has been happening and the people of California, the people in the country, are not aware of it? Anyway, Chris Rufo is with us now. And Chris, we appreciate you being back on the program. Chris, if you're not familiar with him, is a senior fellow at the Manhattan Institute, contributing editor of City Journal, author of America's Cultural Revolution. So you're exposing all this. My question, first and foremost, is we've known about health care. We've known about other services, but nothing as exhaustive and extensive as this. How did they get away with keeping it private?
10: Yeah, that's a great question, Sean. And through really two means. I mean, one is that the California state government is so massive and so expansive that they tuck a lot of these provisions into broader legislation. And frankly, people just aren't looking into it. But there's another bait and switch that they use, and it's called people who are residing under the color of law, which means people who have a kind of ambiguous legal status. This includes a large number of undocumented immigrants or illegal immigrants. And they've created this gray zone that gives them the latitude to process virtually anyone, no social security number, no citizenship, no green card, no paperwork of any kind, through the welfare system. And so we went on the ground to a variety of welfare offices, and the conclusion on the ground is quite simple. Essentially, if you don't have any paperwork, it's no problem. And we ran a model for a household with two illegal immigrant parents, an illegal immigrant grandparent, and two U.S. born children. In California, you can qualify for up to $100,000 a year in benefits. So people aren't aware of what's happening, but the numbers are starting to come together, and they paint a fairly dramatic picture.
5: All right. So if you are illegal, I mean, this part of your investigation I found fascinating. California has their cash assistance program for immigrants, CAPI. Now, that's a state-funded alternative to supplemental security income that provides monthly cash assistance to low-income non-citizens who are elderly or disabled. Now, if you're a citizen, you're not eligible for that?
10: Yeah, that's right. So what's happening, and why we're calling it the shadow welfare system, is that a lot of these federal programs, Social Security, Medicare, Medicaid, food stamps, and other cash assistance programs, you cannot get them as an illegal alien. And so what California has done is they're replicating all of these programs, and then either for immigrants that have some form of paperwork or illegal immigrants with no paperwork, they've created a secondary system that essentially duplicates the federal system and then creates the other system where people can slot in. And, you know, the sad thing is, for many people, that they're deliberately organizing the system in this way. And I think California voters, look, they've been asked this question on ballot measures and polling data. California voters do not want $10, $11, $12 billion a year for welfare for illegal immigrants. But the California political class feels a sense of impunity. They can operate according to what they believe, what their unions want, and what the ideologists have demanded. And they, so far, they're not paying an electoral price. So we have this mismatch between what the public wants and what California's permanent political class is doing.
5: So state leaders are proud of it. Gavin Newsom brags about his decision to extend Medi-Cal coverage, which is insurance to illegal immigrants. And his wife encouraged people to sign up for the California Earned Income Tax Credit, a program his promotional materials assure that applicants that no social security number is no problem. The governor's office doesn't respond. Now, there is a federal law that, my understanding is, prohibits states from using federal dollars to serve illegal aliens. Is that true?
10: It prevents them from using federal dollars, but not state dollars. And so that's why they've created these separate state programs, so they can evade that, you know, not by violating the law. They actually, for the most part, seem to be complying with federal law, but they're doing it at the state level. However, you know, some lawyers at the Manhattan Institute that we talked to about this, there is a possibility that these programs violate federal civil rights law, because they seem to be discriminatory on the basis of national origin. If you are born in another country, you qualify. If you are born in the United States of America, you don't qualify. You're prohibited from applying. That's discrimination based against, which is kind of an odd way, but it's actually discrimination against Americans on behalf of foreign citizens.
5: So if you look at Medicaid as an example, and federal law prohibits states from using federal dollars to provide coverage to illegals. All right. So explain that they kind of do this dance, if you will. And you called it a wraparound in your investigation, where they use a state funded bucket of money within their Medi-Cal program to extend the full scope coverage to illegals. And then the expansions enrolled some 1.7 million people, costing the state an estimated $10 billion. More than twice what the state legislatively, you know, originally projected. For example, what is the annual deficit now that California is running in spite of the highest income taxes, sales taxes, and gas taxes?
10: Yeah, I mean, we're talking about an enormous deficit. I mean, it should be coming in at a multi-billion dollar deficit. And it's not because, like you're saying very, very, very clearly, they have the highest tax burden. They have enormous taxes on all categories, but they also have a runaway spending problem. And so just under Gavin Newsom, California's Medicaid budget has doubled from $100 billion a year to $200 billion a year. even though the state's population has slightly declined for the first time ever. And so what I'm really understanding about California, the more we dig into it, is that they want to shovel as much money through the system as possible. They have no controls against fraud, against illegal aliens participating, against government unions, you know, wasting the cash. And so they just want to push as much money through as possible. They don't care about the outcomes. They don't care about the results. It doesn't seem like a doubling in spending has had any beneficial effect on the health of California citizens. It feels to me like the late stage USSR, when the Soviet officials no longer believed in the ideology, but they were just looting the treasury and trying to extract as much money as possible before the system collapsed.
5: All right, quick break, right back. More with Chris Rufo. His investigative report, he is with the Manhattan Institute. Your calls on the other side this Monday, 800-941-SHAWN, if you want to be a part of the program as we continue.
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11: 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Shannon served multiple tours in Iraq and Afghanistan. Now, tragically, she lost her life in a suicide bomb attack in Syria. This being the 25th anniversary year of 9/11, her sacrifice does remind us of the very high cost, the lasting impact of that day. 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
20: 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I'm Chris Chandler. Clark Howard looks into that Tuesday starting at 5 a.m. on Atlanta's Morning News. 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

0: right, Chris Rufo is with us. He did a great expose, investigative report on this hidden welfare, and the costs are in the hundreds of billions of dollars out in California. He's with the Manhattan Institute. We'll get to your calls coming up, 800-941-SHAWN, if you want to be a part of the program. Is there any shot? I've been putting Steve Hilton on this program regularly. He was on last week. I think he's probably the last great best hope for California if they want to turn their state around, like I believe the same about Bruce Blakeman in New York. And I'm looking at what they're doing here. And, you know, you're talking about billions and billions of dollars in wasteful spending. You know, for example, the state of California has no citizenship requirements for various programs. They have their low cost auto insurance program telling illegal immigrant drivers that they can qualify for the subsidized coverage regardless of their immigration status. In 25, Newsom signed legislation banning California Lifeline, a program that provides free phones and cell service, from requiring applicants to produce even a social security number. So as you walk around all these welfare offices, okay, you see these cell phone providers pitching California Lifeline plans, and you approach one provider. What happened?
1: Yeah, this provider, said, hey, yeah, you don't have to be a citizen. And in fact, she says that the program allows you to provide Mexican consular identification cards. So a Mexican foreign identification card. And that actually is enough to qualify you to get free cell phone service, all paid for by taxpayers.
0: Unbelievable. So my admonition to the country is, as we are 36 days away from this midterm, you elect this radicalized group of Democrats. Why would you expect anything other than this happening or being institutionalized nationwide?
1: That's exactly the point. I mean, that is perfectly put, because California is the model for America. What the left is doing in California, the left will do to the United States as a whole. And I know that the wealth tax proposal in California has led some of the California billionaires, technologists, investors to leave the state. But ultimately, if the left gets what they want, there will be no other state to run to, because they're going to expand all of this taxation, all of this waste, all of this fraud, and all of this kind of multi-billion dollar system all over the country. That's what they want to do. That's what they say they're going to do. And so as Americans are going to the vote, they have to, you know, contemplate who aligns with their issues. And if Democrats win, what will happen then?
0: Well, this is an admonition, a preview even of coming attractions, in my view. Chris, I mean, it is a startling report. I can't believe that more people are not paying attention to it. The fact that it took you to do all the digging and hard work, you deserve a lot of credit for it. I think the country needs to know. I think Gavin needs to be held responsible. Whether or not the federal government will ultimately do that, I don't know. The idea that this guy wants to be president one day is pretty frightening to me. Although I don't really think he has a shot, to be honest. Anyway, what's up?
1: Great, but yeah, it's going to be hard going.
0: Chris Rufo, appreciate it. Manhattan Institute, 800-941-SHAWN is the number. You want to be a part of the program. Look, every time you go to the grocery store and you buy the same items you always buy and you see that it costs more, it's hard for people. I've been there. I've lived there. I've lived paycheck to paycheck. I've lived where I couldn't even go to McDonald's, for crying out loud. And I'm making, you know, the same meatloaf every single week because that's what I could afford to put my stomach. 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
7: Good evening. It is 10:30. I'm Michelle Wright. 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Our top local story this hour, we're going to get some relief at the pumps. As gas prices continue to rise, Governor Kemp declaring a state of emergency here in Georgia due to what he says is the global market volatility. That means he's suspending the state's gas tax, which is 33.3 cents for unleaded and 37.3 cents for diesel, starting at 12:01 a.m. for the next 30 days. Researchers at Georgia State University are filling in some crucial knowledge gaps about a rare and sometimes deadly virus which can transmit to humans within minutes of a tick bite.
8: Powassan virus can be carried by the same tick spreading Lyme disease, but while the latter is often identified and treated, Powassan is not.
9: Nobody is looking for it, so it's hard to find.
8: Georgia State's Dr. Mukesh Kumar says at its worst, Powassan can cause severe brain infections which turn lethal 10% of the time. Now, GSU researchers have figured out how the body fights back.
9: We were able to show the major immune defense that defines who would not have any disease versus who would have a severe disease or versus who would have survived but have one kind of symptom versus others.
8: Kumar says this can lead to vaccines and treatments. Veronica Waters, 95.5 WSB.
7: A University of Georgia student is seriously injured after falling from an eighth floor window at an off-campus apartment building. Police say the girl landed on a pool deck at the Rambler Apartments on West Broad Street. It's not clear what caused her to fall. Three people are facing multiple charges of child abuse in a case in Marietta.
10: A tip to the Department of Family and Children's Services, or DFAC, sent police to a Bells Ferry apartment for a welfare check on two children believed abused. What they found? 15 children living in the two-bedroom apartment with their father and two women who were the mothers of the children.
11: By all accounts, the only way to explain this would be that the living conditions were deplorable.
10: Marietta Police Spokesman Chuck McPhillamy says the parents are all facing child abuse charges and drug charges. Lisa Nicholas, 95.5 WSB.
7: Questions remain after five people in the UK are arrested on suspicion of terrorism, and they were then released on bail. Correspondent Ian Pannell reports a farmer reported seeing what she thought was suspicious activity near the Royal Air Force Base west of London.
12: The fact that they've been released on bail, I think, will raise serious questions about what it is that the farmer actually saw and what indeed was being planned and whether or not it was a terrorism act at all.
7: Police have not given too many specifics on this case. It is 10:32. Live team coverage of traffic and weather's coming up next.
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7: It is 10:36, and that means it's time for live team coverage of traffic and weather. We're checking in now with Brianna Rose in the WSB 24-hour traffic center. Hey there. Good evening to you, Brianna. What's going on out there?
27: Good evening to you, Michelle. Good evening, Metro Atlanta drivers. Starting in Clayton County, we've got a crash on I-75 southbound near Jonesboro Road. Taking out one right lane, causing delays throughout Jonesboro. Elsewhere in Henry County on I-75 near I-675, 2 left lanes are blocked due to construction. Also in Fulton County on I-285 northbound near SR-166 in Lankford Parkway. Construction has 2 left lanes blocked there. And on the opposite side of I-285 southbound at Cascade Road Exit 7, construction has 2 left lanes blocked there as well. I'm Brianna Rose from the Trustell.com Traffic Center, Triple Team Traffic, 95.5 WSB.
28: I'm WSB meteorologist Christina Edwards. Clear skies for Tuesday. Morning lows in the mid-50s. Daytime highs in the mid-80s.
7: 60 degrees in Peachtree City right now. 62 in Kennesaw and 66 here in Midtown. More news heads your way at 11 o'clock. Breaking news when it happens. I'm Michelle Wright, 95.5 WSB.
29: Years. Same chair, same microphone, same passion. And we're all still listening.
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29: 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Happy anniversary, Sean.
0: All right, 25 now till the top of the hour. 800-941-SEAN, our number. You want to be a part of the program. All right, it was 3 years ago, terrorists murdered more than 1,200 innocent Israelis, took 250 hostages. By the way, with their small population, that's the equivalent of murdering 40,000 Americans in a day. And by the way, even Prime Minister Netanyahu pointed that out at the UN. Now, as we remember these lost souls and the pain that all these families and all these people had to endure, Israel, sadly, is still under threat by terrorists that are sworn to their destruction from the river to the sea. And the anti-Semitic hatred, it grows worldwide on college campuses, halls of Congress, on the airwaves. It's sick and it's ugly and it's twisted. And you saw what happened with Bibi speaking at the UN. By the way, if you are in Israel and you're voting in this upcoming election in October, my advice is make sure you get out for Prime Minister Netanyahu. You cannot get a better wartime president than him. You just can't. And America never had a better partner either. But thankfully, you know, with all the people that have been displaced in need of humanitarian assistance, food, water, shelter, clothing, you know, the bare necessities, medications, the elderly. They have mobile medical clinics for them. The International Fellowship of Christians and Jews, our partners, they've been on the ground since day one. And now on this anniversary coming up of October 7th and these attacks here in this country of churches and synagogues and universities and communities that are planting Israeli flags to show Israel they are not alone and that we stand with them in their fight against radical Islamic terrorists. And together we can combat the hate, the rising anti-Semitism. We can do it one flag at a time, one donation at a time. They need your help. They need your support. You have thousands of Israelis that have been displaced. And when you plant your flag, you're showing your support for Israel and the Jewish people on this third anniversary of October the 7th. They have set up a special website. It's joinfof.org. That's joinfof.org today. And speaking of which, you know, Hassan Piker was speaking at Cornell University. And whoever this nut is interviewing him starts this ridiculous chant from the river to the sea, which if you don't know, that means wipe Israel off the face of the earth. And of course, Hassan Piker, every time the crowd does their part, raises his microphone up to his mouth and joins in.
1: I think on that note, if you want to join me in a protest chant.

0: Yeah, well, if you cared about a free Palestine, one might want to ask the question, how is it possible that all of this money that was donated by the U.S. government, by the Israeli government, by governments around the world, by people around the world, for the people of Gaza, built out a network of hundreds of miles of terror tunnels. We've been there. How they have the money for all these rockets that they're firing into Israel. Wasn't that money that was supposed to be earmarked for the people, for infrastructure, for hospitals, for schools, for roads and things that matter? Then over the weekend, AOC, she went to the same event at Cornell University, Young Democratic Socialists. And again, they're chanting, long live the student Antifada, Antifada meaning holy war. And again, from the river to the sea. I didn't see her joining in the chant, but I did see her sitting there silently and allowing it to happen.
1: It's not dead. Long live student resistance and long live the student Antifada. Thank you. Thank you. And just for 1 second, I'd like you guys to repeat after me. From the river to the sea, Palestine will be free.
0: Well, if Hamas, the terror organization voted in by the people of Gaza, if they didn't spend all their money on terror tunnels and rockets and weapons to kill the Israelis, they might have been able to build out a very, very, you know, strong infrastructure, great schools, great hospitals, but they chose not to do that. Pretty amazing. All right, let's get to our busy phones. 36 days till Election Day. Let's say hi to Bill. He's in Kansas. Bill, you're on the Sean Hannity Show. Happy Monday. Glad you called, sir.
2: Hey, thanks for taking my call, Sean.
0: What's going on?
2: Well, this DSA stuff, whether you want to call it DSA or the communist or the socialist or whatever, but my thought or question is if they succeed in taking everybody's money that's worked hard for what they've built, then what are they going to do when they get all that money and it's all gone?
0: Well, I think you can answer your own question, don't you think?
2: But I guess I'm just thinking that these youngsters that are signing on for this, as I think it might have been Rush coined the phrase, these minds full of mush, if they don't think about what's going on instead of feeling what's going on, they need to think about things instead of feeling it. Well, once they get all that money, just like you just said in your previous statement, over there in Palestine, they took all that money and it was supposed to go for the people and what they use it for their own ideology stuff. They didn't use it where it was supposed to.
0: Well, let me ask you a question, because apparently there's a tougher race than I guess people anticipated in your state of Kansas. I happen to be very fond of Senator Roger Marshall. I think he's a good guy. And in your sunflower state, he's running against this radicalized Democrat that called on his congregation to repent for driving and for eating meat. Are you voting for that lunatic, this guy Hamilton?
2: Would I? No. I'm like you. I'm Sean. I like Senator Marshall.
0: Well, Adam Hamilton seems to be doing well in the polls. What's going on there in Kansas?
2: Well, I think he says we got to be in the middle of the road, which is the same thing that our current governor ran on. We got to be in the middle of the road. And everybody thought, well, we got to be in the middle of the road. But she's governed from the far left. So they want to point, oh, we got to govern in the middle of the road. But once they get there, they don't govern from the middle of the road. They govern from the far left.
0: Well, he once in 2020 did a sermon, and the sermon was, what would Jesus say about climate change? So what I'm calling you to today, and I'm calling myself to it, because I've been wasteful. I've done things that wasn't, you know, I don't think about it, how it wasn't really good stewardship of the earth around me. He said, I'm calling us to repentance to say, I realize that this has an impact. Even if it seems small, it has an impact on the world and future generations. I feel badly about that. I'm going to do something different from this time forward. And then he goes on to say, in a state with more cattle than people, he said that the people of Kansas need to repent for eating too much beef and flip-flopping on the farm bill, proves that he'd be just like every other liberal Democrat. So, I mean, you have a Democrat, you have a DSA guy running even in Kansas.
2: Yeah, I believe it. And I sure hope we don't get in. I hope the people across the country sit back and think about what's going on, not just feel what's going on, because for these guys, look, like you said, what happened in Palestine, what's happened in California. They've used all the money out there from all their local people. Now they're taking it from people across the U.S. because the U.S. government, us taxpayers in this country, are funding stuff. And look at the rail to nowhere out there.
0: Bill, all I can tell you is, and I'm speaking through you to other people as well, that's why this election matters in 36 days. If you listen to the legacy media mob, they are trying to create an impression that there's no hope for any Republican. It is not true. The way you can shock the world and shock the establishment is to show up in massive numbers and vote. And at the end of the day, you know, I'm not saying Republicans are perfect, but I don't know one Republican that's talking like this lunatic preacher that's running as a Democratic Senate candidate. I don't know one. And I don't think it fits in with Kansas values. And I hope the people of Kansas are paying attention.
2: I agree with you wholeheartedly. And one more quick thought. If right now we have the Constitution and we have the rule of law, if we lose that, then what are we down to? We're down to another civil war or taking it by force. Right now, if we lose that, then we have the last shiny city on the hill. If we lose that, there's nowhere else to go.
0: 250 years of freedom down the tubes. A republic, if you can keep it, Ben Franklin famously said. Thank you, Bill. All right, quick break, right back to our phones. Toll free, it is 800-941-SHAWN if you want to be a part of the program. I want to tell you about Batavia, Illinois. Now, imagine this is your house. It's 2:40 in the morning, and you look out the window and you see a flashlight, a shadow. Somebody's outside your window. Well, that's what happened to a woman in Batavia. And then police did an investigation of the guy in her backyard. Turns out he was a registered sex offender. And a military court had convicted him in 2024. And this is sick. He had taken a sailor's key card, let himself into her bedroom, and watched her sleep. How creepy is that? Anyway, he never had met this woman in Batavia. He just saw her on social media. Then he researched her on these database and people search websites. Then he found her home address and phone number. Again, researched. Let me translate that. It's a people search site that will sell a report on anybody for about $2. 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You need to make sure that your information is not on these database and people search sites. 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
0: Back to our busy phones, toll free. It's 800-941 Sean. If you want to join us, this Monday. Todd is in Texas. God bless Texas. Todd, how are you? Glad you called.
14: Thank you, sir. Sean, it's an honor to speak with you. My statement, I guess, is I live in a small corner of Southeast Texas. I feel like we're a much more conservative area. My job takes me into Houston, Dallas, Austin, San Antonio, those areas. So I see a very high presence of Talifrico. You know, you're seeing the Talifrico signs, you're seeing the bumper stickers, you're seeing the things like that. Today, I'm down in my area, I saw my first Patrick yard sign.
0: Wow.
14: And I think it was the week before last, you and Mr. O'Reilly were speaking, and, you know, my vote is not going to be for Paxton. My vote is strictly to vote against Talifrico.
0: Well, I mean, look, There's not a single Republican that supports the DSA agenda. There's not a single Republican that thinks there's six genders. There's not a single Republican that says God is non-binary. There's not a single Republican that wants a welcome mat on our border. There's not a single Republican that I know of running a vegan campaign.

0: Here's the deal. 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
4: 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Toll free, it's 800-941-SEAN if you want to join us this Monday. Todd is in Texas. God bless Texas. Todd, how are you? Glad you called.
5: Thank you, sir. Sean, it's an honor to speak with you. My statement, I guess, is I live in a small corner of Southeast Texas. I feel like we're a much more conservative area. My job takes me into Houston, Dallas, Austin, San Antonio, those areas. So I see a very high presence of Talifrico. You know, you're seeing the Talifrico signs, you're seeing the bumper stickers, you're seeing the things like that. Today, I'm down in my area, I saw my first Patrick yard sign.
4: Wow.
5: And it's like I think it was the week before last, you and Mr. O'Reilly were speaking, and, you know, my vote is not going to be for Paxton. My vote is strictly to vote against Talifrico.
4: Well, I mean, look, There's not a single Republican that supports the DSA agenda. There's not a single Republican that thinks there's six genders. There's not a single Republican that says God is non-binary. There's not a single Republican that wants a welcome mat on our border. There's not a single Republican that I know of running a vegan campaign, especially in your cattle state, or running on an anti-energy platform in an oil state. There's not a single Republican that I can think of that wants biological men to have the right to play women's sports. That's Talifrico. Now, if Texas goes blue, I'll tell you where, I'm just telling you, it's a real possibility. You've got everybody in Texas pay attention. And Governor Abbott has done a great job as your governor. He deserves to be reelected. I don't know if these polls are real. I think these polls have been so off this entire election cycle. I'm telling people not to pay attention to them, but hypocritically, I pay attention to them because it's my job. But if I wasn't so, dead certain that they're so wrong so often, I wouldn't even bring it to your attention. But I'm telling you, there's only one way to stop this. And that's for everybody listening to my voice to get out and vote. So take it seriously. That's all I can say, Todd. Appreciate you. 800-941-SEAN if you want to be a part of the program. John in New Jersey. What's up, John? How are you? Glad you called.
6: Hey, Sean. Nice to finally speak with you. I've been listening to you for years. And
4: thank you.
6: I think you're a stand-up guy and a good American. So with that said, you mentioned previously about a cashless society that we're in, and you said you're one of the few guys walking around with cash in your pocket. Trust me, you are not the only one. I too walk around with cash in my pocket, but I'm starting to see this evolution to where we are going cashless. And about a year ago, my daughter took me to a Who concert at Prudential Center in Newark, and we're on the train, we're getting all excited. She's, oh, Dad, by the way, the arena is completely cashless. And I'm like, well, how do I pay for things? I want to buy a hot dog. I want to buy a beer. I want to buy a T-shirt.
4: Well, I'm sure you have a credit card. I mean, I still carry cash with me, but I have a credit card. I have a bank card. Do you not have that?
6: No, I do. But I'm from the school where I have two credit cards with no balance. To me, I use cash. The credit cards are my emergency. But we've completely evolved now to where you use your credit card, use your Apple Pay. But I got to tell you, I'm learning to adapt because it is so much easier. As much as I like cash, I still walk around with cash in my pocket. It is easier.
4: Listen, I have tried in vain to get my kids to carry cash. Even for like a year, every time

0: I'd see them, I'd say, well, how much money in cash do you have? They'd have nothing. And I'm like, you need to always have cash on you. What if the card gets rejected? And I've just failed in that mission. Totally, completely, utterly failed. But I tried. I've been trying.
1: Oh, I have kids in their 30s.
0: Yeah.
1: Four kids. And believe me, I've tried too, but they're just, well, no, Dad, just use your phone. It's so much easier. It's this generation. Things are just different.
0: They are. Well, listen, that's the least of our worries right now. I'm just saying. But I'm a little old. I like to tip in cash. I like to give people just hard cash. They look at it. They can tell what they got. That's just the way I roll. I don't know. Old school. What can I tell you?

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6: Good evening. Our top local story this hour, after hours of public comment, I should say this is breaking news. After hours of public comment and even more discussion, the city of Roswell votes on a new millage rate that will raise taxes, but not as much as first thought. Instead of raising the rate to 5.9 mils, Councilmember Alan Sells crunched some numbers during the meeting and came up with a new rate.
7: I would like to make a motion that we adopt a millage, an M&O millage rate of 4.049 and a debt service rate of 1.183 for a total rate of 5.232.
6: That was voted on and passed by a 4-2 margin, with council members Beeson and Brumley dissenting. We got 65 degrees right now in Midtown.
8: This is WSB meteorologist Christina Edwards tracking dry and hotter conditions for the rest of this week.
6: Christina's complete forecast is on the way. Governor Kemp issuing a state of emergency, announcing he's suspending the gas tax starting at 12:01 for the next 30 days. The tax is 33.3 cents for a gallon of unleaded, and diesel, that tax is 37.3 cents a gallon. Georgia Tech economist Dr. Matthew Oliver telling WSB that we're likely going to see relief pretty soon.
9: I would expect that to sort of materialize in local gas prices pretty quickly.
6: The governor is also suspending weight limits on commercial vehicles, which should also help truckers and farmers, and that should bring down prices at the grocery store, too. A bank fraud scheme stealing almost $1 million from Metro Atlanta customers is now under investigation.
10: Former bank teller Mercedes Henry is arrested and facing federal charges after she allegedly defrauded Ameris Bank. First Assistant U.S. Attorney Nathan Kitchens explains how she did it.
11: She allegedly linked their account numbers at Ameris Bank with cryptocurrency accounts that had been set up at Coinbase.
10: Henry and co-conspirators then stole and transferred nearly $1 million out of those accounts to cryptocurrency accounts at Coinbase. In exchange, Henry received more than $1,000. Now the FBI is investigating, and the 35-year-old is charged with bank fraud, access device fraud, and bribery. Jordan Brown, 95.5 WSB.
6: A memorial scholarship fund is set up to honor the Ole Miss student from Atlanta who died last week.
12: The Robert Strang Memorial Scholarship Fund will support Ole Miss Phi Delta Theta students in need of financial aid. It'll provide support to a student who demonstrates loyal friendship, kindness, generosity, and a joyful love for life. The 20-year-old was one of two Ole Miss students who died. Investigators are looking into whether kratom, a controversial herbal supplement, may have played a role in both deaths. They say the results of toxicology tests are expected to take several weeks. Strang graduated from North Atlanta High School. Bill Caiaccio, 95.5 WSB.
6: The in-laws of a New York Times games engineering executive who was fatally shot are now under arrest. Authorities in California say Jonathan McKinsley's wife's parents were arrested on suspicion of murder within minutes of the shooting. The 40-year-old was found with multiple gunshot wounds in a parking lot and pronounced dead at the scene. Alpharetta has lost out to Dallas for a major Morgan Stanley expansion.
13: The financial giant has made it official. Dallas will be home to its new regional headquarters. Morgan Stanley had also considered Alpharetta, where it already employs more than 3,000 people and is the city's largest private employer. The company plans to invest $684 million in Dallas and create more than 3,800 jobs. Texas is putting up nearly $44 million in state incentives. Rob Archer, 95.5 WSB.
6: And believe it or not, the holiday season is less than 90 days away, and Adobe Analytics is forecasting that shoppers are going to be spending even more this year than they did last year. It is 11:03. Live team coverage of traffic and weather is coming up next.
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6: It is 11:06, and that means it's time for live team coverage of traffic and weather. We're checking in with Isabella Rodriguez in the WSB 24-hour traffic center. Good evening to you, Isabella. What's going on out there?
5: Good evening, and right now we're tracking a couple of construction spots. The first one is on the west side perimeter. That's 285 southbound at Cascade Road, exit 7. Two left lanes are blocked here due to ongoing construction. And up in Henry County, we're seeing construction on 75 northbound near I-675, where two left lanes are remaining to be blocked. From the Trustdale.com Traffic Center, Triple Team Traffic 95.5 WSB.
8: I'm WSB meteorologist Christina Upwards. Mostly sunny skies for Tuesday with a high around 86, dropping down to the upper 50s to low 60s for Wednesday morning. Turning a little hotter for Wednesday afternoon, highs in the mid to upper 80s. Sunshine prevails for Thursday.
6: We've got 58 degrees in Snellville right now, 61 in Fayetteville, and 65 right here in Midtown. 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

0: should not be in the business of regime change, but I will always stand with movements for freedom and democracy.
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3: 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Coming up next, our final news roundup and information overload hour.
5: All right, news roundup and information overload hour. 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It's 800-941-SEAN if you want to be a part of the program. In a minute, we will be joined by our friend, founder, editor-in-chief, chief investigative reporter, justthenews.com, John Solomon will be with us. He has put together the foreword for a new book. It's called The Intellect of Charlie Kirk, a never-before-seen introduction by Charlie Kirk. And he's telling stories, and I'm kind of disappointed in myself because I knew Charlie. I knew him pretty well. But most of our discussions, contact, had to do with politics. And I never really got to know the person that was on the road and doing Prove Me Wrong and going to the college campuses. We talked about that, but not to the extent I wish we did. And, you know, I want to play a couple of clips of Charlie. He once said that he wanted to be remembered for courage of my faith. I think he is remembered for that. I think his dream came true. Unfortunately, it came way too young.
6: If I die, everything just goes away. How would you, if you could be associated with one thing, how would you want to be remembered?
7: I want to be remembered for courage for my faith. That would be the most important thing. Most important thing is my faith in my life.
5: Now, I know this may seem controversial in this day and age for anyone to even say it, but he said that he advocates, and again, he's saying this to a crowd that's never heard this before. He's telling people to find their faith, embrace their faith. Like we learned, I didn't know that he practiced Shabbat and would turn off his phone, you know, Friday at sundown and wouldn't turn it back on until Sunday. I did not know he was living his life that way. And I just came to admire it. And I watched him and Erica do sessions together at Turning Point events. Again, after he passed, things that I missed at the time. I mean, we all have busy schedules, and I like the fact that everybody's like a spoke in the wheel. Everyone's doing their thing, and you know, it all kind of helps a rising tide to lift all boats. But this is him advocating against sex before marriage to bring back purity. How many college kids are hearing this today? Listen.
7: So in dating, look, I do not think you should have sex before marriage. I know that's a provocative take. I think sex is holy. And by the way, it's not just a religious take. I actually think that if you introduce sex into dating, then all of a sudden there's kind of like a dilution of what exactly will be the ultimate physical crescendo of marriage. So you can actually make a rational, reasonable, non-religious argument for that. Anyway, that's like a whole other topic that we could discuss another time, but I will defend that. I actually think bring back purity, bring back saving yourself for marriage.
5: One other thing that Charlie was great at, not only his Prove Me Wrong segments, because these college kids were pretty dumb that he would be debating, you know, and I got to know his pastors, Frank Turek, really well, and Rob McCoy really well, and they're two wonderful people, and he was constantly looking to them to guide him in his faith and his ability to debate people of a different point of view. He even debated Hassan Piker back in 2018. Let's play a clip of that.
8: You give 95% of your money away and go live on a commune.
9: Do you really think that that's how it works? Do you really think
8: why
9: that's
8: not
9: how it works?
8: Go, this go live silly, what you preach. Because I, every single
9: this
8: person,
9: is as silly.
8: You talk uninterrupted for 5 minutes. Hassan, let me
9: okay, go ahead. Sorry, you're right.
8: What I practice.
9: Make
8: I am a free market capitalist. I employ people. I took a risk. I have my own startup business. Every single day, I practice what I preach. He wants other people to contribute to what he considers to be a good idea, what he considers will make the world a better place. You have the freedom to go live as a socialist. Go do it, Hassan. What's stopping you?
5: I mean, extremely relevant in light of what we now know about Hassan Piker and how active he has been in this campaign. Anyway, so John Solomon, our friend, wrote the foreword for this new book, The Intellect of Charlie Kirk. It's a collection of writings, ideas, and stories from a transformative America. It includes never-before-seen introduction by Charlie Kirk. And John was very close friends with him, and he joins us now. Well, this is a different interview than we're used to doing, but it was a side of Charlie Kirk that most people didn't know.
10: Yeah. You know, everybody's talked to him about the activists, about the election work, about the student engagement that he did. But behind the man, when you got to know him as a person, he was this extraordinarily deep intellect. He had an unbelievable brilliance about him. His mind was like a supercomputer. And he taught me something at a time in my life when I started to think, well, maybe the debate isn't worth it anymore. Well, you can't debate these crazy people. They're never going to listen to anything. And Charlie truly believed that having a conversation, a civil conversation with his intellect, could turn people into thinking a different way. And he was right. He learned the Socratic method. He wrote columns. He wrote speeches. He prepared for every campus event that he ever went to be a master person who could debate on the issues and turn someone's thinking in the middle of a debate. And I think that got lost in his assassination. So we wanted to step back at Just the News. We created a special book label called Just the Books. And we went to the guy who actually worked with Charlie often to write the columns, to write the books, to prepare for some of those epic debates that he was going to have. And he gave us some insights, and he tells a firsthand story of what it was like to see Charlie's intellect evolve. And we wanted this to be one of the legacies of Charlie, not just his assassination, his martyrdom, not just the TPUSA extraordinary legacy that he created, this infrastructure that will live on for decades to come, but the intellect of the man. He was a serious intellectual, and he used it for good.
5: Well, he used it for good. And as I got to know Frank Turek, and he's been on this program, and Rob McCoy's been on this program, and they've both been on TV, and he had these amazing people around him that he surrounded himself with that had incredible, you know, spiritual knowledge. And that seems to be on top of his desire to be, you know, driving younger voters into politics. And again, hearing things that they were never going to hear anywhere else. I mean, come on, John, how many kids talk about not having sex before they get married? Nobody.
10: Oh.
5: It just doesn't happen in this day and age. How many people are telling kids to get in church? The only thing, interestingly, I disagreed with Charlie on that I heard him say was, even if you can't afford kids, to have them. I'm like, yeah, I don't know if I agree with that part. I think you might want to wait until you can afford them because they're pretty expensive.
10: They are expensive. There's no doubt about it. Listen, how many kids talk about the Socratic method as a part of life? Charlie believed that this idea of using the Socratic method of having a question-based dialogue, meaning if someone asked him something, he'd respond with a question, and he would expose their contradictions, particularly those who were far leftists, and he would create these journeys, these intellectual journeys. There aren't many kids at age 19, which is when I first met Charlie, all the way through, that had that level of intellect, had that level of passion, that he built it into his lifestyle. And I think that's what this book captures. It's amazing, by asking questions and engaging in a debate, how much reasoning you can create, and also how much contradictions, particularly when it comes to those who subscribe to the far left philosophies today, the socialism and the communism, how easy it is to expose their contradictions. Charlie lived his life dedicated to that. I don't think a lot of people knew that. This is the first time I've ever seen something written that captured this side of him.
5: No, I learned this from his pastors, and both of them, interestingly, have become friends of mine. And I kind of look to them, too, as mentors, and I'm learning from both of them as well. I think we should all be lifelong learners. And then the spiritual side of mankind, you cannot ignore that we are of spirit. You know, I interviewed people that had near-death experiences and went to heaven for my podcast, and it did really well.
10: Yeah.
5: I interviewed, and I think we're dropping it tomorrow, I have to check, people that had a near-death experience and went to hell. And it did you ever read Dante's Inferno? Did you ever read the Screwtape Letters? Did you ever read Taylor Caldwell's, you know, she wrote a book, Dialogues with the Devil. Did you ever read any of those books?
10: Dante's Inferno, absolutely. I mean, that's a must reading. And you're right. We don't think about this enough in life, but we need to.
5: We need to. I mean, and all of the spiritual warfare that's going on, I think, is very real. And there, with the way they described it, you know, one guy in particular was not very religious, and he had this near-death experience, and he instinctively said that he was going straight to hell, and describes what he saw down there and the pain and the separation from God and just agony at a level you cannot describe, seeing demons. You know, all right, for those that might think this is crazy talk, well, why does the Lord's Prayer say, lead us not into temptation, but deliver us from evil, right?
10: That's right. Yes.
5: You know, pretty straightforward. But this was the side of Charlie that a lot of people didn't know.
10: It was such an amazing side to see. And, you know, my last interaction with him was just a couple weeks before he passed. And I have to admit, I was a little grouchy because he asked me to come out to an event in Colorado. It was going to be like a 3-flight hop at the end of August. I was really busy and I was grouching about it, but I did it. Got on the plane. I got on the ground in Colorado and this unbelievable student picks me up at the airport and says, hey, I'm going to take you there. And she starts telling me her life story about she's an athlete, but she became very disillusioned and how Charlie and TPUSA and getting surrounded by people of like thinking got her back onto a great path. And I thought, wow, that was an amazing experience in the car. I get to the event and like within minutes of just being around Charlie and talking to him, your whole spirit picks up. You're like, why was I so grouchy about coming here? I'm glad I came here. And we're just about to get on stage for our Q&A. And I said to him, hey, Charlie, we got a country to save. It was right. And he turns around to me and says, no, John, we got Western civilization to save. And he stopped me in my tracks for a second. It was such a powerful moment to realize someone so young could see the stakes of the moment we were living in, that it wasn't just the American experience we were trying to save, but all of Western culture. And it led us into this discussion about what was going on in Europe and Great Britain. And I went back on the plane the next morning because I turned around one morning, came back the very next day. I was invigorated on the plane. That's what Charlie could do to you. His intellect, his passion, his ability to see the big picture and to bring faith into everything that he did. I went out grouching and I came back completely the one who was rewarded by the experience. And that was what was amazing about Charlie.
5: All right, quick break, right back. More with John Solomon on the other side, justthenews.com. 800-941-SEAN is our number this Monday if you want to be a part of the program as we continue.
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19: So much fuss about the absolutely despicable, disgusting $40 trillion federal debt. And in the midst of that, we're staring down a clock where we're not going to have enough money to pay Social Security benefits at the rate we've been paying them. And it looks like unless our Congress gets its act together in the next roughly 6 years, we're going to see a benefits cut for Social Security of 28%. That's crazy because people struggle to get by with the Social Security check they already have. The reality is, I don't hear any politicians talking about the problems of Social Security, working to fix them. And while they're at it, we need to start paying attention to spending money as a country we don't have.
20: I'm Clark Howard.

0: right, our final moments talking about our friend Charlie Kirk with John Solomon. My last two interactions with Charlie were very different. And one was at the White House. I was going to interview President Trump as he entered his second term. And he was at the gate where I was. And we spent some time and we stopped. And I actually had an opportunity to thank him for all that he did for the 24 presidential election and getting a lot of young people out and getting them motivated and all of that. And another conversation was a little bit more contentious in as much as I'm like, Charlie, why are you associating with these lunatics? And without mentioning names, I'm like, it just is off brand for you.
1: Yeah.
0: And I realized in that conversation, he was uncomfortable with it. And I'm like, then you know what to do. That's all I said. I said nothing else, but maybe I shouldn't have said that. Maybe that wasn't my business.
1: It's funny that Charlie, he wanted to engage everyone with his insult, even if he thought they were crazier than a bat and off the radar. He always believed that getting into a debate with someone and using that Socratic method and walking him through it might lead them to some enlightenment, some realization. And I've met many people like, Charlie changed my life. He changed my thinking. It's amazing how fearless he was in wanting to debate people, because he thought at the end of the day, no matter how crazy your thoughts were, that a debate might lead you somewhere good. And that is a side of him that it took me a long time to appreciate how ingrained it was in him, that no matter who the person was, no how far they were. I remember one time we were talking on the phone. It was during a period of time where he was facing some criticism about some Martin Luther King comments he had made. There was someone that engaged him. He's like, I'm like, Charlie, why in God's name would you even take the call? He's like, because you know what? If I ask a few questions and begin the debate, maybe some good will come of it. It was such an amazing moment for me to realize that he truly believed that debate would change people, that intellect would change people, that having a conversation in an era where we stay in our foxholes and often don't talk to the other side, that could change the country. And he forever changed my outlook on how we're going to engage with people going forward.
0: Well, he changed it, and he did it with intellect, and he did it with a smile, and he did it good-naturedly. I'll tell you this, he's missed. He was a great guy. And tell us more about the book and how people can get it, John.
1: Yeah, I'm so excited about it. The Intellect of Charlie Kirk is the title. You go to jtnmarketplace.com. You can get a copy there today. Buy a copy for a young person. Somewhere today, there's a young person in a college campus or a high school campus that feels disillusioned by the people around them. They're being pressured into not having the values that their family, their faith told them to hold on to. A book like this could make a difference. That's why we wrote it. Brent Hamacek wrote the book. He was really the ghostwriter who helped Charlie put together a lot of things. When Charlie got busier and busier, he got to see a side of Charlie no one else did. In many ways, it's a little bit like the book Tuesdays with Maureen. You get this unbelievable insight into Charlie through these writings and the intellect he was doing. It's a fantastic book, jtnmarketplace.com, easy to get.
0: All right, we'll put a link on Hannity.com as well. John Solomon, appreciate you. JustTheNews.com, of course. John, we'll talk soon. 800-941-SHAWN is our number if you want to be a part of the program. Everybody needs a safety security strategy. This is a dangerous world. There's a lot of evil in it. Unfortunately, I wish it wasn't the case, but it is. Now, sometimes there's only one option that's going to work, and that's a lethal option. You don't want that option, but if trouble comes your way, somebody wants to kill you, kill your family, you really don't have any other choice. What do you do in other situations where maybe non-lethal technology can get you out of a dangerous situation? 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And here's the beauty of it. You don't need a permit. You don't need a background check. It's legal in all 50 states. 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
3: Month 8, President Trump still says it will end soon while rejecting a deal Iran offered to reopen the Strait of Hormuz. APC's Andrew Dimbert.
4: President Trump says he expects more talks with Iran this week, but he's also leaving open the possibility that the U.S. could resume bombing. Iran's foreign minister says they are prepared for whatever outcome. Today, a U.S. official confirming 8 Marines were recently injured in an Iranian attack on a ship in the Strait of Hormuz. The official saying the injuries were not significant.
3: Pope Leo says warnings about the threats AI poses to humanity should be taken seriously and aren't fake news. The pontiff says governments and tech leaders need to work together on creating safeguards. He also criticized NVIDIA CEO Jensen Huang, who just announced a new program to prevent AI systems from hacking.
5: He's the same one, however, that says there should be no limits placed and no government regulation, et cetera, et cetera. This is a problem that I think we need to sit down and talk about.
3: This is ABC News.
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19: 11:34 from the Trustdale.com Traffic Center. This night, we're watching a couple of construction zones on 285 right at Incaub County approaching I-75. 2 left lanes are blocked there. And we're also seeing construction down in Clayton County, 75 southbound near Johnsboro Road. A right lane is blocked due to ongoing construction. I'm Isabella Rodriguez, Triple Team Traffic, 95.5 WSB.
18: I'm WSB meteorologist Christina Edwards. Mostly sunny skies for Tuesday with a high around 86, dropping down to the upper 50s to low 60s for Wednesday morning. Trending a little hotter for Wednesday afternoon, highs in the mid to upper 80s. Sunshine prevails for Thursday.

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1: All right, 25 now till the top of the hour. Your call's coming up, 800-941-SEAN this Monday if you want to be a part of the program. 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All right, let's get to our busy phones. All right, Sylvia, Tennessee. Sylvia, hi, how are you? Glad you called. Happy Monday. Thanks for checking in.
2: Hi, how are you?
1: I'm good. What's going on?
2: Okay. No offense, but Linda, I wanted to talk to you first.
1: Oh, boy.
2: I'm originally from New York, and I...
1: By the way, I could never tell. Not in 100 years. Really? You sound like you're from the South Tennessee.
2: Well, I moved here, thank God.
1: Thank God? You're thanking God that you moved to Tennessee? Let me ask you, when you walk around Tennessee, how many people, when you talk to them, say, where in New York are you from?
2: No, they say New Jersey.
1: Same thing, just as bad.
2: No. New York is way better. But anyway, I started using silver platter for my lasagna.
1: Silver platter? We don't have silver. What is a silver platter? Use a silver platter for your what?
2: For my sauce.
1: For your sauce. Use silver platter for your sauce.
2: You were going to say something. I knew you were going to.
1: Well, it's not silver platter. You don't know the name of the product, do you?
2: Okay, I'm sorry. I'm pronouncing it wrong.
1: Yeah, Linda, you wanna help?
3: No, it's fine. It could be a new version of silver palette. It could be a silver palette on your silver platter for your lasagna for this Thanksgiving.
1: And what's the full name of the product?
3: Silver palette pasta sauce.
1: It's not sauce. There's no such word as sauce.
3: There is. In fact, Sylvia is confirming said sauce.
1: Sylvia, Sylvia has as thick an accent as you do. So
3: she's got a thicker accent than me. I'm impressed by her, actually. I think it's good for the people of Tennessee to feel something authentic like Sylvia.
1: All right, Sylvia. Listen, I bet, but the people in Tennessee, probably every person, if or close to every person, says, where in New York or New Jersey are you from, correct?
2: Kind of, sometimes.
3: How long have you been there?
2: When I say whatever.
1: Whatever.
3: But how long have you been there?
2: 8 years.
3: Oh, yeah, you're still new.
1: 8 years is not new.
3: It's not old.
2: Well, I used to live in Arizona. That was worse.
3: Oh, God. I mean, your hair looks good, but it's so dry.
2: Oh, yeah.
1: No, Tennessee is awesome. I don't know what Linda's talking about.
3: No, she said Arizona. And I said, ugh, I like Tennessee a lot.
1: Yeah, I was out there campaigning with, who was it? J.D. Hayworth years ago. And it was 125 or 30 degrees. You could fry an egg on your car.
3: It's crazy.
1: And he's like, why are you complaining? It's a dry heat. And I go, it's not a dry heat. It's like,
3: it's still hot.
1: I can't breathe heat. It's like Dante's Inferno. I was living in hell.
3: That's because they're so used to it, though. They don't feel it anymore. That's the difference.
1: Well, it's not like that where I live in Florida.
3: Oh, God, it's so humid there.
1: No, it's not. No, wrong. You're wrong.
3: I'm not wrong.
1: You're wrong.
3: You're just used to it. And plus, you're cold and clammy all the time. You love it.
1: Anyway, Sylvia, what's on your mind?
2: I want to tell you that I have Simply Safe.
1: So they're great, aren't they?
2: Yes. And I can watch my granddaughter in the backyard. So
1: she watches a granddaughter backyard.
3: She's caller of the day. She's using the sauce. She's protecting her house. She's got Simply Safe, silver palette. Do you carry a burner, Sylvia? It's a trifecta.
2: Not yet.
3: Oh, see that?
1: You definitely need one.
2: Okay. Yeah, you know. But anyway, I also want to say I have a couple of things. One is nobody understands Trump. They don't see the big picture at all. They don't see the big picture. And I watch your friend, Mr. O'Reilly, about the, you know, gouging of the prices of gas. I work at a fuel center. I tell everybody, keep the faith, keep the faith. Don't give up. You know, it's going to get better. And nobody believes me. You know, some do, some don't. I just say, come on, you got it. You know,
1: let me tell you what the Iranians are doing. They're dragging this out because they want it to impact the elections. Exactly. Now, with that said, Iran will never have a nuclear weapon because of one man and the political courage he had. And that's Donald Trump. And, you know, people can debate the right or wrongness of the decision. To me, he had no choice. Right. Period. We have Marco Rubio on TV tonight. I'm telling you, he had no choice.
2: And I believe you completely. But let me tell you, my granddaughter wants to pray for Trump every day. She says she doesn't understand. She didn't understand about Charlie Eva, why someone hates some person so much. So she prays for them every day.
1: Well, she's got a good heart because she's got a good grandmother.
2: Yeah, well, I try. But, you know, I try to keep her on the straight, you know, like, you know, and be honest what's going on. You know, you got to.
1: Well, let me put it a way that I think everybody can understand. If everybody's concerned about, let's say, the Strait of Hormuz, what would the Strait of Hormuz be like in the future with a nuclear-armed Iran? They would hold the world hostage. This war will come to an end. Sooner than later.
2: Also, you have to
1: this conflict
2: picture because my granddaughter is going to grow up in this world, and we have to make sure, as people now, that these kids, they're our future.
1: I would feel if I was on my deathbed tomorrow, and maybe some people think I'm on my deathbed because I sound like crap today, but I just have a cold. It's not a big deal. But I'm just telling you, if we left our kids and grandkids to have to deal with a nuclear-armed Iran, one day they would use that weapon. That's how fanatical and sick they are. And I believe that with all my heart, mind, and soul. They think they're doing the work of God. They think they're going to be rewarded in heaven with virgins. It's weird. And radical Islamists are dangerous. So, you know, what he did made the world a better, safer place. And maybe there is a political price he'll pay. I hope not. I hope not among conservatives that are thinking. Because if you're thinking, you know, this just is something that had to be done.
2: Right.
1: All right, Sylvia, we love you. Get some Silver Palette Pasta Sauce. Have fun down in Tennessee. Go to Music Row and stop by Big and Rich's big place, okay?
2: All right. Linda, give him heck, okay?
3: You got it, Sylvia, in your honor.
1: How about leave me alone?
3: No, that's not fun.
1: Rick in South Carolina. What's up, Rick? How are you? Glad you called, sir.
4: Oh, hey, Sean. Thanks for taking my call. And I wanted to say that I moved from California to South Carolina, and my cost of living literally dropped by 50%.
1: Yep.
4: The drastic change was just a shock. I can't explain it in words, the difference. And, of course, the society is so much more civil. But when I talk to my neighbors and so forth and tell them how costly things are in California, they're not only not aware of it, they sort of don't believe it. And I think the Republican Party is really making a mistake by not getting that word out. I mean, you can drive a leftist insane if you just say, if you're so good at lowering prices, then how come Democratic states are so frickin' expensive? And so while you do a great job, I think the Republican Party is just doing a terrible job.
1: Well, I think we've opened up a roadmap. They're crazy, radical, extreme, and they want to shred the Constitution. I looked at another story today. Several Democratic-run cities across the U.S. are in such decay that, you know, because of their left-wing policies, Seattle is a slowly dying city, and people are leaving these states in droves, and you can't blame them. I'm telling you right now, if in fact Steve Hilton loses in California and Bruce Blakeman loses in New York, you're going to see another massive wave of migration out of those two states. That's my prediction.
4: One more thing.
1: Yes, sir.
4: I went on three very left-wing talk shows last Thursday and Friday, and all I asked them was, if Democrats are so good at lowering prices, then why are blue states so expensive? And they spent 2 days after I hung up just berating me. They were hysterically berating me.
1: What are the liberal talk shows? I don't even know any liberal talk shows that are successful.
4: They're on Sirius FM. Some other guy. And they spent 3 days, I mean, 2 days just berating me. Rick from South Carolina. I was famous in the left-wing talk show.
1: Well, at least now you have people listening, number one. And number two, people that matter. Look, we're not going to change the hearts of these radical socialists. They're not going to all of a sudden, oh, Hannity's right. Oh, Fox News is right. Oh, Rick in South Carolina is right. They're not going to do that. But what they will do is just get louder and angrier and more radicalized and more extreme. Look, I know that there's a level of overconfidence of the left right now. And I'm just saying to everybody, do not let the legacy media mob, which is invested in being their spokespeople, impact your psychology going into this election. If everybody votes as though their vote will be the deciding vote for your local congressman, congresswoman, senator, then we'll win the election. We'll win. We'll shock the world. We'll defy historical trends. The opportunity exists. Some people are voting early. I would just say to people, if you can vote early, vote early. I'm not against voting early, even though it's not ideal. I don't think you should be voting 45 days out of an election like they are in the Commonwealth of Virginia. But anyway, I appreciate your kind words. Thank you, sir. Keep up the good work. Leslie is also in Tennessee. Leslie, how are you? Glad you called.
5: Hey, thanks, Sean. Appreciate you having me on the show. And just kind of highlighting on what you just said about knowing who you're voting for. A special example is the governor of Virginia that was voted in, how Abigail Spanbarger is showing her socialist spots little by little.
1: We refer to her as Scamburger because she ran on one platform and did everything that she didn't tell the people of Virginia she was going to do.
5: Oh, yeah. Miss Winslow Earl Sears would have been a better choice for Virginia. That's for sure. But just recently, she just overturned very quietly, which was kind of bizarre, the Protect and Preserve Act that Glenn Youngkin had put into place, which would protect girls in all school sports divided by the male and the female gender. And saying that she's now saying there shouldn't be any differences and she's there to protect the LGBTQ plus community, which is to me unbelievable. When the Virginia State Board of Health, 10 to 15, voted unanimously to put the new regulation into place in last year. And what questions me is how the new elected Attorney General Jay Jones, who is also another snake in the grass, if all people remember, threatened the Republican Attorney General Todd Gilbert with two bullets to the head, three people, two bullets, and got elected. So, I mean, this is craziness in Virginia. It's almost like they get what they deserve, but they're a neighboring state, and I have family that lives in Virginia, so this is boggling that they were able to take this regulation by Glenn Youngkin, who was beloved by all Virginians at the time, and said this was a withdrawn regulation, and the chairperson of the board had no idea that there was anything that was withdrawn. So how could that be if it's just...
1: It's sad that these people, they don't run on who they really are. I mean, that's now the adopted strategy of the DSA candidates, you know, as evidenced by AOC. Oh, that's woke 1.0 crazy, or, you know, Scamburger, you know, running on one platform and she had totally different intentions the whole time. We see the same thing with Telefrico. We see the same thing with Abdul El-Sayed. We see the same thing with Troy Jackson. We see the same thing in Kansas. We see the same thing in Iowa. We see the same thing in Alaska. We see the same thing. Sherrod Brown will be a total DSA sycophant when all said and done if he ever got elected from Ohio. So all of these races matter. That's why Sununu needs to win in New Hampshire. That's why Susan Collins needs to win in Maine. You raise good points. I hope people are paying attention. I am trying to the best of my ability, let people know what is at stake here. You know, I'll go back to something Bill Maher said before the 24 election. He said, what am I going to do if Kamala loses? He goes, nothing. I'm going to keep doing my job. I will keep doing my job. I'm not leaving the fight if we lose. I'm just telling you we can prevent it. And now is the time to pay attention even more. Listen, health, wellness, fitness, nutrition, longevity. These are real topics, top of mind topics for every American. One of the keys is to be really consistent with your routine, working out, eating right, making smart choices. Don't fall back into bad habits. That's why meeting Peter Harris was perfect timing for me. Now, Peter and his father created Grainberry cereals to give you a healthier choice without sacrificing flavor. 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And Grainberry is lower in sugar. 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If you like pasta sauce, well, what's our favorite pasta sauce, Linda?
3: Silver Palette pasta sauce.
1: There's no such thing as sauce.
3: I have to tell you, you had a declaration from Sylvia, so it's not just me anymore. I stand with Sylvia.
1: Okay, she's another crazy New Yorker. I'm not. That's all I have to say. Anyway, the official foods of the Sean Hannity Show: Grainberry cereal, Silver Palette pasta sauce.
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9: That's going to wrap things up for today. A great Hannity tonight, 9 Eastern on Fox. Secretary of State Marco Rubio, Caroline Leavitt tonight, Nancy Grace tonight, Brianna Lyman hitting the streets, and much more news you'll never get from your corrupt, abusively biased legacy media mob. Set your DVR tonight, Hannity on Fox. 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
18: 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I'm Chris Chandler. Clark Howard looks into that Tuesday starting at 5 a.m. on Atlanta's Morning News. 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
19: From ABC News, I'm Stephanie Officer. The district attorney in Tompkins County, New York, is looking closely at an alleged gang rape lawsuit brought against Cornell University and seven members of a campus fraternity. Now, almost 2 years after the alleged incident, there could be criminal charges. ABC's Aaron Katursky.
20: The young woman's lawyer citing vulgar Snapchat messages among the brothers that he claims invite other members to join the alleged assault.
21: That group chat tells you it happened. That's all you need to know. That's the smoking gun.
20: Saying

0: Every expletive, like you can walk in and whip it out. The woman's lawyer told us he only has those messages because one of the fraternity brothers shared them with Jane Doe.
1: An anonymous fraternity member who was asleep at the time, the next day received this group chat, was horrified, and anonymously shared it with Ms. Doe.
2: The Chi Phi chapter remains barred from campus. As the Department of Transportation made its pitch for billions in funding to upgrade the nation's aging air traffic control system, FAA Administrator Brian Bedford was put on the spot about Boeing's latest glitch, found in the 737 Boeing MAX 10's landing program. Bedford said the glitch surfaced during an upgrade.
3: The Boeing software that we're talking about is version 13, meaning there were previous versions of it that have continued to be modified. We did certify it. It fixed a known bug on the vertical navigation system, unexpectedly introduced a new bug.
2: FAA certification for the line has been delayed. He was called the Calypso King of the World. And his family confirms slinger Francisco, known on stage as Mighty Sparrow, has died. Born in Grenada and raised in Trinidad, Francisco recorded hundreds of songs, including this 1956 hit, Gene and Dinah, in a career that spanned six decades. He performed in several countries around the globe, including at famous venues like New York City's Madison Square Garden. Francisco was 91 years old. You're listening to ABC News.
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17: 1206 from the Loud Security Systems Traffic Center. Heads up if you're making your way through Kennesaw or tracking some ongoing overnight construction on 75 southbound. This construction begins at Chastade Road, that's exit 271, and it's knocking out two left lanes, slowing your ride into Marietta. We're also seeing some construction on the west side perimeter. 285 southbound at Cascade Road, that'll be exit 7, is having two left lanes blocked due to ongoing construction. I'm Isabella Rodriguez, Triple Team Traffic, 95.5 WSB.

0: Good evening, everyone. You're in the right place at the right time. This is Coast to Coast AM, blasting out of the Mojave Desert like a Scirocco, blazing across the land, slamming into your radio like a supercharged nanoparticle of unobtainium. Greetings from the boldest, bawdiest, most outrageous city in the world, the planetary capital of sun, fun, sin, sex, and secrets, my not-so-humble hometown, Las Vegas, Nevada. My name is George Knapp, your occasional host, designated driver of the airwaves, and a moderator of tonight's upcoming cacophonous cavalcade of conversation. What's shaking out there? It's stormy here in the desert, a slightly stormy Sunday, likely a stormy Monday, too. Dark gray skies, cloud bursts of these thick raindrops. They don't last too long, but are very welcome here. You know, late September, most of October is always the best time of the year here in Las Vegas. So if you're thinking about a visit, now's the time to do it. The worst of the heat is behind us. A person can, you know, walk out to the mailbox without bursting into flames. Humans emerge from their burrows for the first time since late April. Nice. You know, we have two ultra intriguing guests tonight, both of them talented writers and investigators. David Politis is well known to our audience and is always one of the show's most requested guests. He created his own unique niche in the realm of the unusual, the missing 411 mysteries, unusual disappearances, and a very specific list of criteria which separate these vanishings from, say, garden variety deaths, murders, accidents, animal attacks, things like that. His investigations, as many of you know, started in national parks, then expanded to national forests and other public lands, then into urban areas. Thousands and thousands of cases later, he's still digging. And tonight, the unveiling of a new batch of baffling mysteries, all of them focused on the last frontier, Alaska. But with a twist, a major percentage of these incidents involving airplanes that just went poof, disappeared. The planes and their crews and passengers are never seen again. No wreckage, no bodies, no nothing ever found. Dave joins us moments from now. On the second half tonight, a longtime friend and colleague of mine who spent the bulk of his journalism career prowling dark alleys and dark stories here in Las Vegas. Joe Shainman has worked for newspapers, magazines, radio, is a published author, and one of his books, Vegas Ragdoll, tells the unbelievable but all true tale of a father and son hitman team responsible for an unknown number of murders for hire. The clients include the mob, labor unions, casino owners, and sometimes I think they just did it for their own ends. And they tried to recruit a young woman into the family business, too. It's a heck of a tale. One of many that Joe has covered in his years here, and I promise that will be a fun chat coming up 2 hours from now. Our webmaster, Alec Fernandez, and I have pulled together our usual assortment of items and oddities culled from news media around the world. We call it Knapp's News. You can find it on the Coast to Coast AM website. Among the stories there tonight, a recap of the pummeling that both sides of our country is getting this weekend from powerful storms. A nor'easter, that's what they call it, that's flooding and pounding the East Coast. Two hurricanes, I guess, are heading toward the West Coast. Nolo and Polo are the names. I think that's what I read. Hope all of our friends and listeners in Hawaii are battened down tonight because it looks like trouble is at their door. We have some of the most compelling photos and images of the storms and storm preparations from around the country on our website tonight. Also there, two UFO-related news stories. One is from the Liberation Times, and it's about recent reports that the president has authorized the shootdown of at least some unknown objects that might be seen over U.S. military bases. Is this true? Has that order been given? Kind of tough to get a straight answer about it. And there's a second piece from Politico, which, as I recall, is one of the White House banned media outfits, about the politics of UFO disclosure and why scientists are getting a little uneasy and impatient about it, whether something really is cooking in the kitchen on this. Another day, another AI-related scare, this time how AI agents ran amok in a simulated world. Might they do the same in a real physical world? We don't know yet. Also, for the first time in a century, a new species of cat has been found, this one in South America. My personal opinion is that the world is always better and needs more cats, so that was a very cool discovery, first species of feline in over 100 years to be found. Those stories and more in Knapp's News, and while you're there, check out how to become a Coast Insider. The cost is about 15 cents a day. If you subscribe for a year, gives you access to a huge archive of programs and interviews, including the Art Bell Vault. 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It's a good deal. So, too, is a subscription to Beyond Belief. That's George Norrie's television program in which he interviews fascinating guests on similar topics, similar to what he does so well here on the radio. And with that, let's assume the position. Bring in the dog and the cat, and what the heck, the other cat, too. Put on a pot of Joe, slide your bod into those autumn jammies, and your toes into your best bunny slippers Plop yourself down in a comfy spot, turn down the lights, and turn up the radio, because we're about ready to rumble. In a moment, David Politis, Missing 411, Alaska. I'm George Knapp, and this is Coast to Coast AM.
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0: Welcome back. David Politis is the director of Can-Am Missing Project and has a background that includes 20 years of law enforcement and then positions in technology. He's well known nationally and internationally for his books, films, and countless interviews, including many here on Coast to Coast, about missing persons, strange disappearances, which meet a very specific list of criteria that he developed. And he's identified clusters of where these seemingly inexplicable things have happened. His latest work is Missing 411 Alaska. Dave, it's always great to have you on the show. Welcome back.
4: Hey, George, thanks for having me. I appreciate it. And this book is quite different than others in the past. Alaska is a wild place.
0: Oh, my gosh. I learned a lot about Alaska. Just you do some preliminary stuff with all the challenges, natural and otherwise. You know, you're a former lawman. I can't imagine how it would be for law enforcement to cover the state, let alone to investigate the kind of things that you're looking into.
4: Well, giving some background, about 15 years ago when I first got into this, I was invited by NASSAR, National Association of Search and Rescue Professionals, to speak at their conference up in Lake Tahoe. About 2,000 people in the audience. I ran down the profile points that I'd established and spoke about some times where dogs were brought in, they couldn't find a scent, et cetera. I ran through several cases, spoke for about 90 minutes. At the end, I had some time and I asked for some questions. And way in the back, two guys stand up, big guys. They said, hey, we're Alaska State Troopers, and we're happy that finally NASSAR has invited somebody to speak about an issue that we are faced with every month in Alaska. What Mr. Politis has said is fact, and your organization tends to avoid these topics, but I wish that we would have more discussions about this. So, Mr. Politis, thanks for being here. We appreciate it. That was the last time I was ever invited to NASSAR to talk. But that was the kind of feedback I got about Alaska.
0: You write flatteringly about that organization in this book, and I was wondering, gosh, maybe they're actually helping you.
4: You know, they haven't helped. I've requested several documents out of them. I've gotten nothing. But what is flattering and factual about them is I think they're probably the best search and rescue group ran by a state organization in the U.S. because they have the technology, they have the practice, and the number of cases that gets thrown at them every year is overwhelming. And considering that the topography, the weather, everything works against them there. I think they do a great job.
5: Yeah, I think Alaska would be a challenge, too, in, well, so many ways, you know, volcanoes and mountain ranges and vast forests and everything, and stretched resources pretty thin, I would imagine, for law enforcement. But just people go there to disappear. They drop off the map. It's why they go to Alaska. They'll pick some cabin in the middle of nowhere and no neighbors for 100 miles. I think it would be an extra challenge for people that vanish because so many of them go there specifically for that purpose.
4: I think a lot of people do go there to get away from people and have an outdoor experience away from society in general. And when you go on a trip, there's a series of things I always tell people to do. And first of all, you leave a map with somebody about where you're going, carry a personal locator beacon, preferably not travel alone. Because if you're off trail and you break your leg and you don't have a personal locator beacon or a sat phone, chances are you're going to die right there. And a lot of people say, oh, it won't happen to me, it won't happen to me. Well, I could probably say that about every one of the 1,500 people I've written about in my books. They never thought it would happen to them.
5: Yeah. What's special about this book is the focus on aviation, on planes that go disappearing. How did you decide to go after that angle?
4: Well, it was a roundabout way because I was looking at missing hikers, hunters, et cetera, and there are those. But then I started to look into how those people got to those locations. And pretty soon I figured out there's a lot of planes that go missing on very innocuous trips with pilots with tens of thousands of hours of experience. And then I got into the NTSB reports, and they said it was a mystery what happened to many, many, many, many of these planes. And with no answers, with no mayday call, no wreckage, no oil, no gas slick, no witnesses to the incident. And the planes that were being flown were some military planes that were super well maintained and private planes that were also well maintained. And the searches for these, I don't think a lot of people understand, but Eielson Air Force Base in Alaska has some of the most advanced electronics in the world to monitor the skies, because Soviets and everyone else is trying to bend our allowance of them to come into our airspace. And so we're monitoring that all the time. And so you would think with the most advanced radar avionics in the world that we would know exactly where these planes were and where they disappeared. And in reality, it's just the opposite, and it doesn't make any sense.
5: You know, Alaska, you see these shows about Alaska, and it seems like everybody's got a plane up there. You know, it's almost a version of the Jetsons flying car or something, because, you know, the distance is so vast that there are a heck of a lot of pilots and planes up there, and small ones could disappear somewhere. But the kinds of cases that you're looking at, they're following routes that should be traceable, that they're in areas that could be traceable by radar and other sensor systems. And for them to just disappear, as you document in this book, is really very strange. And it's very similar to your the disappearances of people that you documented in all your other books, too.
4: Well, these planes, the majority of them, George, have locator beacons in the planes themselves. And the wild thing is that the beacons are not activated for some reason, or they're not being picked up, which is completely contrary to the way they're supposed to work. When there's an impact, when the plane has an impact, these things go off automatically. Nobody has to turn them on. And in reality, the number of times that these beacons don't go on is completely baffling. And it's baffling to the investigators themselves. And you'd think, well, there's 5-6 people on the plane. The pilot has 23,000 hours of flight experience. They're flying a route where they filed a flight plan. So they should be able to figure out where they went. And 10, 15, 20, 30, 50 years later, huge planes are never found.
5: Yeah, I mean, and military planes, a lot of people on board that presumably there's got to be some kind of wreckage or, you know, some kind of a beacon of some sort. And that's what you develop, sort of a list of additional criteria for these missing plane cases that go along with your regular 411 criteria. I mean, there's no indication from pilots that they're in trouble, right? There's no mayday. They're not saying, oh, gosh, we got a UFO over us, or we're about to smash into a mountain, we're out of gas, nothing like that.
4: There are a lot of crashes of planes in Alaska, and there are many, many times where the pilot says, hey, I'm having engine trouble, I'm looking for a place to land, or a witness sees a plane going down somewhere. I've excluded all of those cases. And what you come up with is there's probably another 600 cases that aren't in the books of planes that match this profile of no mayday call, no wreckage, no oil, no gas slick, no locator beacon transmission. Search produces no evidence of where they might be. And these searches, George, are not one day in, one day out, they're gone. There are searches that have been going on for 3-4 weeks on some of these cases, on some of the more notorious cases that we all know about. And then sometimes in amongst those cases, a plane also disappears and baffles the searchers, said, hey, we're flying over that area. We didn't see any plane.
5: So let's jump into a couple of these things. Let me say this before. Early in the book, you have a section about UFO cases. That you got from New Fork. Many of these things I had not read before, but they're really great cases, fascinating UFO encounters. And you have a section about UFO encounters between pilots and unknown objects. Why'd you include that?
4: You know, I want to make people aware of what's happened in the world. And there's a famous case out of Australia where a pilot was flying from the mainland out to an island delivering products. And he's halfway over the water in the channel, and he asks air traffic control if there's another plane above him. No. Is there another plane below him? No. And he talks about this UFO that's harassing him, it seems. And he gets more and more nervous. And there's a transcribed conversation between him and air traffic control. And then all of a sudden, there's no more conversation. So they initiate a search. They know exactly where he's at. They search for a week. They put trawlers in the area. The plane's never found. There's never any wreckage. There's never anything to show that this young man was even over the area that he was in, other than radar had him at that specific region and then he disappeared. So I want people to understand that planes in relationship to UFOs have disappeared in the past. And there has been transcribed audio between a pilot who's concerned about this and then eventually disappears. I just want to lay out the background. And then in Alaska, there's been famous cases where a 747 Japan Airlines cargo flying from the Arctic region over Canada into Alaska, same thing, was harassed by a UFO the size of four...
5: aircraft carriers, right?
4: That's right.
5: Like a, yeah. Shaped and, like a walnut. Giant walnut. Yeah.
4: He landed in Anchorage, was questioned by the FAA, who denied initially that they had anything around him. Later in the disclosure project, they admitted that they did have something around him. And the captain drew sketches of what he saw. Just like you said, it kind of looks like an acorn. But the size of it, and it harassing a 747 cargo, and I thought it was interesting that that cargo plane was carrying wine from Paris. But yeah, but
5: and then two guys in suits come in and take the FAA records, right? The radar record recordings or something.
4: Correct. And so I went into the records of New Fork, and I started to look and see how many UFO sightings there had been in Alaska, and it's off the chart how many there have been. And they go from the bizarre to what you would commonly think of as everyday occurrence. But I mean, there's people who saw giant UFOs on a roadway as they drove up outside of Glen Allen. There's other instances where people were stopped on the side of the road and 5-10 cars were all watching these things dance in the sky. There's another one where pilots at the Air Force Base were told to scramble because there was a UFO flying by at 1,100 knots not identifying itself, didn't match any military plane from the Soviets or ours, and they scrambled it. These are real common in Alaska, and you don't hear much about it because there's a lot of secrecy about what flies in the skies in Alaska because of the Soviets. But in reality, there's a lot going on.
5: Yeah, it's amazing. I had never heard or read about these cases before, but you can know for sure. You got a sampling that go back to the late 40s. Pretty incredible, very large and fantastically nimble craft. They sure weren't, Chinese drones that were flying around in the 40s and 50s, were they?
4: Absolutely not. And in fact, I think some of the pilots that made comments in some of these reports were equally baffled and interested as to what was going on. And you could tell that they were nervous when they took off, but I wouldn't suspect anything else. But
5: well, coming up, we're going to get into some of the military cases in particular, some of these really big planes with they're carrying a lot of people, soldiers and airmen and a lot of people who had families. Including a case where the names of those who were on the plane, more than a dozen people, I think, have never been released to this day, decades later. We're talking with David Politis about Missing 411 Alaska, the number 4 book in his State series. You have so much ground still to cover. I hope you all stick around here on Coast to Coast AM.

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6: ABC News, I'm Stephanie Officer. Tompkins County, New York, the DA looking closely at an alleged gang rape lawsuit against Cornell University and seven members of a campus frat. An attorney for one of the accused men in that suit speaking. ABC's Aaron Katursky.
7: The now former student, identified as Jane Doe, alleges seven Chi Phi fraternity brothers forcibly drugged her with ketamine and took turns sexually assaulting her. The lawyer for one of them is blasting the woman's lawsuit.
8: This young man will be exonerated and we will repair him so he can live the life and as a good person that he can be going forward without the consequences of these selfish lawsuit against him.
7: Cornell's Chi Phi chapter is still barred from this campus.
6: That powerful nor'easter that pummeled the Northeast caused travel problems in New England Monday, forcing airlines to delay or cancel flights at Boston's Logan Airport. Sherry Zmina of Ohio.
9: We're here to have a girls' trip to Salem. We've been planning for 2 years, and we heard there was a nor'easter coming, but we weren't going to let that stop us.
6: This is ABC News.
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18: 1234 from the Loud Security Systems Traffic Center. Heads up, if you're making your way out of Kennesaw, you'll run into some slowdowns, all due to construction on 75 southbound at Chastain Road. That'll be exit 271, where two left lanes are still blocked due to construction. You'll also see slowdowns near the west side perimeter on 285 southbound at Cascade Road, where two left lanes remain blocked. That's going to slow your ride down as you're approaching Langford Parkway. I'm Isabella Rodriguez, Triple Team Traffic, 95.5 WSB.
21: I'm WSB meteorologist Christina Edwards. Mostly sunny skies for Tuesday with a high around 86, dropping down to the upper 50s to low 60s for Wednesday morning. Trending a little hotter for Wednesday afternoon, highs in the mid to upper 80s. Sunshine prevails for Thursday.

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1: I think former lawman Dave Politis can relate to this song. That's Bob Seger's Shakedown. I think that was the theme song or intro song to Beverly Hills Cop 2, but it stands on its own. That's a good tune. We're talking about Dave Politis about missing 411 Alaska, and this next segment, we're going to jump right into some of the most incredible cases. A missing B-29. It had a nickname of Klondike Cutie. A missing C-47 Skytrain. A plane that carried one of the most famous politicians in America that just vanished, and another plane that vanished while that search was underway. We'll jump into those and more coming up in our next segment here on Coast to Coast AM.
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1: All right, Dave, let's jump into it. A C-47 Skytrain. What can you tell us about that one?
6: Well, the Revette Ambler was the most sophisticated reconnaissance plane in the U.S. in 69. It was known for flying missions off the Kamchatka Peninsula. And Shemya Island is 1,200 miles southwest of Anchorage. It's one of the furthest west of the Aleutian, kind of where Deadliest Catch is filmed, out in that area. It's 2.73 miles long, 4.3 miles wide, and it has a U.S. radar and surveillance weather station there, along with a 10,000-foot-long runway. And Ericsson Air Station was opened on the island in World War II. Well, the Ambler, considered a RC-135E, was a big, big plane, big four-engine jet. It was one of the biggest ones flown in the sky at the time. Plane had a crew of 19. Now, interestingly, I dug for a month, and I filed a Freedom of Information Act request and never got the name of the crew. It's never been released. The call sign of the plane was called Irene 92. 30 minutes after it departed Shemya, the plane transmitted the message, Elmendorf Airways, Irene 92, experiencing vibration in flight. Not certain of an emergency. We have the aircraft under control, Irene 92. That was the last contact they had with the plane. There were reportedly unknown microphone clicks that continued for several minutes afterwards. They scrambled planes. They sent Navy crews, Coast Guard into that area. This went on for weeks because this was an important plane. The funny thing is that if you think about what was said about the vibration and the clicking, go back into the days of the X-Files. Many planes experience this around paranormal activity. And when the pilot said he's not declaring an emergency and he has it under control, But when a plane that big starts doing these kind of things, not normal. And you would think that something as large as this plane disappears, you're going to see something. And he was flying over land and following the Aleutians up. So if he went down, he would have went down near islands or on an island.
1: Nothing. Didn't find anything.
6: You know, the oddity to me is that they wouldn't identify anybody on the crew. And I don't understand that.
1: I mean, this many years later, why not? Let's say they're spooks. They're doing some kind of top secret work. Why can their names be released now? I mean, not even to their family members? Somebody must have noticed that they're not around. I mean, the family must have eventually realized they're gone.
6: Well, that's what I searched for. I searched for any communication, no family members speaking up in the press months or years later. I could find nothing. And even the pilot's name, which is almost always released, that was never let go. So I don't get it.
1: Let's say it's a Russian missile is fired, or some Russian plane shoots it down, or there was a bomb on board that brought it down suddenly. You'd still find some wreckage. There'd be debris somewhere, right?
6: Well, especially if a missile brought it down in flight, it'd be spread over a huge area. And again, it goes back to, even if that was the case, why wouldn't you release the name of the pilot?
1: Yeah. Let's go into the B-29. So it has a nickname of Klondike Cutie. When did that happen? B-29 is a really big plane. That's a really big deal to have one of those go missing.
6: Yeah, it's huge. Occurred on February 24th, 1947. And this time they listed all of the crew, and there's a long list of people on this flight. They called it a B-29/40 Super Fortress. It was built by a Boeing plant in Wichita. It was first assigned to the 717th Strategic Recon Group. And then in February 45, the plane was flown to Spokane, where it received a complete overhaul. Then it was sent to Alaska for long-term cold weather testing. Then on the 24th of February, it took off from Elmendorf Airfield with 13 crew members. The military said it was on a routine training flight along the Alaskan coast. And this tells you how big this plane is. It could fly for 11 hours, and it had fuel for 11. And it disappeared north off of Kodiak Island. And it's important to understand that the B-29, before we move forward with the story, is the most advanced bomber in the world during World War II. It was the most expensive weapon developed in World War II. First combat aircraft designed with pressurized design. It had the largest engines of its time. And it was designed with the most advanced remote-controlled turret fire. It was responsible for devastating Japan. I could go on and on about how advanced this plane was. It could fly to 32,000 feet. It was known to carry nuclear weapons, but there was none on this flight. Empty, it weighed 74,500 pounds. Its range was 3,200 miles, and it carried emergency rations for 10 days. Now, this plane was piloted by super experienced people and had a backup crew on the plane. And it was assigned to the Alaska Legion to gather weather information and had new equipment on it. It was flying, it was called the Klondike Cutie, and because it flew south from Elmendorf and then straight to Bruin Pass, where it made its last transmission. They knew it was in this area because the pilot was very, very standard, updating every 10, 15 minutes. And all of a sudden, there was nothing. There were several checkpoints it didn't make. And immediately, Elmendorf sent a plane up to look, then sent 3, 4, 5, 6, 7 planes. There was a commanding general in Alaska at the time that was all over this because of its notoriety, because people knew who it was, because it disappeared over land. A general said he was positive they'd find it. And weirdly, as time went on, they found not just wreckage, they found nothing. And the general all of a sudden went radio silent. He didn't want to say anything anymore. But he said that he, at the time, that they would find the crew alive, because it was on an 800-mile training flight, even if it had to go down, he felt that everyone would live. Just as time went on this flight, it just got stranger and stranger. And the weird thing is, George, this happened almost 73, 4, 5 years ago, and it disappeared over land, yet something this large. And it had a, like the old American Airlines flights, that silver exterior to it, that would have reflected sun and should have been easy to see, yet nothing.
1: You write in this book, Missing 411 Alaska, that every available military aircraft in Alaska was assigned to search for this B-29. It lasted a month, and they didn't find anything. I mean, that's a lot of aircraft looking for it. And a B-29, they're hard to bring down, even with people on the ground shooting at it. It's a very hardy plane. You'd think they'd find something, but you did find out something decades later, I guess, that would reveal that it was not a routine mission. What was going on? What were they doing?
6: They weren't real clear, but they said that they were on some kind of mission that was classified. Originally, it was just going to be a weather-related incident. And they weren't totally transparent about it, but they did admit that it was on a classified mission, but that was it. And you'd think maybe they'd let loose with a little bit after 70 years. But nope, they never did.
1: You have another case of a Catalina flying boat, and this disappeared in 1947. These also are really hardy planes. This is the kind of plane you'd want to be on if you're flying over Alaska, because it can land on water. And this thing vanishes. At the end of it, here's a key quote that I wanted to bring up in the show. The more I write about missing aircraft in Alaska, you write, the more I'm convinced something very unusual is happening. Too many times, whatever happens occurs so quickly that the pilots have no time to tell anyone that they're in trouble. And they're not saying Mayday. They're not saying, hey, something's coming to get us. They're not saying anything, are they?
6: Nothing. And that Catalina flying boat, that's unique because it can land anywhere, land, water. And they routinely do land on water because they pick up other aircraft. Sometimes they land next to Coast Guard cutters and they pick up people. And when that plane disappeared, they originally thought that they were going to find it parked in a cove somewhere. And that was one of the first cases that got me onto these planes that had the ability to land on water, whether they were designed specifically like that plane or whether it was a plane that had floats on it. That really had me paying attention. And when I say that there's no time for any messages, there's no time for any Mayday, there's no nothing, what could cause that? And unless it's catastrophic failure of the entire fuselage, but if the plane fell apart in the air, then pieces of it would float on the water because the plane was designed to float. But nothing is ever found. And it's not like we wait days to search for these things. That plane search started right away again when it didn't make it back. And there's a huge, huge search. And they find nothing. And when you think about 3, 4, 5 planes like that, okay, well, you can kind of buy into that. But I'm telling you, there's hundreds of these planes in Alaska where there's not an iota of information about what happened to them.
1: You write about a particular period in this section of the book about a missing C-54 Skymaster, but it's one of several. January 1950, the first 7 weeks of 1950, you say, not good for the U.S. Air Force. They lost 6 aircraft. I know it's Cold War, and maybe there were some shenanigans going on that they weren't telling the public about, but that's a lot of aircraft and a lot of aircraft members, crew members. Are they all in this category, all 6 of those, or you're just giving a general statement about how deadly it was to be up in the air at that time?
6: Well, as an example, there was that C-54 Skymaster January 26th, and then on July 21st, 51, a DC-4 Canadian Pacific airliner disappeared near Juneau. That was never found. That was a civilian airliner. And 6 days later, there's a Norseman airplane along the Malaspina Glacier near Yakutat that also disappeared. That was 6 days after the Canadian Pacific Airlines flight. And then on November 15, 52, a C-119 Fairchild called a flying boxcar disappeared near Kodiak. And it seems like, and I wrote about this in my Missing 411 Eastern book, that that time around 1945 to 1953, there was a huge number of people who disappeared in Pennsylvania. After I wrote it, I started to think, you know what? That 1950 early cluster of missing planes in Alaska kind of matches the time frame of the missing people in Pennsylvania. And what was happening in the early 50s over mundane airspace of Juneau with an airliner? That doesn't make any sense at all.
1: Well, that same time period was a massive wave of UFO sightings all over the country. In fact, you're talking about the C-54 Skymaster, 1950. It's on its way to Great Falls Air Force Base in Montana, which itself has a rich UFO history dating back to that period. Films that were just recently released by the White House of UFO activity in the early 50s there. And, there's a heck of a lot of UFO activity all over the country. Are you saying flat out that you think at least some of these missing planes were scooped up by UFOs or taken somewhere else?
6: Well, you know, the other thing I talk about at the beginning of the book is a man named Bruce Gerner, who was flying off the coast of southern Florida, flown a route, probably did it 20 times in his plane. And as he was flying to West Palm Beach, he entered these clouds that were circling in a strange formation. And he ended up explaining that he was flying in this tube of clouds, and a route that should have taken him 90 minutes, he made it in a little over 25 minutes. And he said that was impossible. And people have said that he entered a portal and somehow came out the other end. And what if there's some type of cloud formations that form and you don't come out the other end, or something else happens to you that we don't understand? And if you think about the Bermuda Triangle, what Gerner experienced could have been experienced by dozens or hundreds of planes in that area. And who's to say that something similar to that or something with a UFO isn't happening in Alaska? Because the number of people and planes that have disappeared in that region make no sense at all.
1: I remember you talking to us about that case before on one of the previous shows when one of your books came out. I'm not sure which one it was, but yeah, that was a really strange one. What about ships? So Bermuda Triangle planes disappear, but ships disappear there as well. They presumably could meet the same fate. And did you find any, maybe this is a future book, but did you find any ships or boats like that in Alaska that did the same thing as the planes did?
6: There's one case where I wrote about in the book that there are hundreds and hundreds of boats and ships that have disappeared in Alaska without a trace. One in particular is a man who had worked his fishing trawler for 35 years. All of a sudden, they find the trawler off the coast of Alaska moving along at a very slow pace. So other fishermen went up to it, and they found all the nets in the water. Everything as though he's fishing, not that he brought the nets in and he's trying to unload the fish. He's still fishing, and he's gone. And they searched the waters. They searched for him. They searched the boat. Everything pointed to he should have been in his wheelhouse driving the boat, because nothing in the nets indicated that he was pulling them in or that there was a problem. And this man has been a 33-year fisherman, and bango, he's gone. And nobody could explain it. In fact, it baffled the Coast Guard. And in their reports, they said they didn't have an explanation.

0: went to. And if you look at Google Earth off the southern coast of Alaska, there are these things sitting there that are perfect pyramids in the water, on the ground.
1: Yeah. That kind of gave me a chills reading that stuff. And I'm amazed that I never heard of those before. But we still are leading up to what became the most famous by far airplane crash or missing airplane, presumably crashed, in the history of Alaska, carrying a man who was in direct line of succession to become president in the case of an emergency, the highest ranking politician we know of that's ever died in an Alaska crash, presuming it's a crash. But he vanished along with a congressional candidate and other people on the plane, and it has never been solved to this day. Much more to come here with our guest, Dave Politis. Missing 411 Alaska is the book, the new book, and it's filled with really fascinating stuff. We'll be right back.

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6: From ABC News, I'm Stephanie Officer. The war with Iran entering its eighth month. President Trump still claims it'll end soon, but he rejected a deal Iran offered to reopen the Strait of Hormuz. ABC's Andrew Dimbert.
7: President Trump says he expects more talks with Iran this week, but he's also leaving open the possibility that the U.S. could resume bombing. Iran's foreign minister says they are prepared for whatever outcome. Today, a U.S. official confirming 8 Marines were recently injured in an Iranian attack on a ship in the Strait of Hormuz. The official saying the injuries were not significant.
6: Meanwhile, a link between Iran and the 5 suspects taken into custody in England over the weekend after a suspicious incident near the Royal Air Force Base in Fairford used by the American military has not been established. They've been released on bail. ABC's Ian Pannell.
8: Iran denying any involvement, but British police now investigating a possible link to proxy groups working on behalf of a foreign state. And last week, Iran threatening European bases, warning any UK base like this one here used by the US to attack Iran would be considered a legitimate target.
6: The Pima County Sheriff's Office says they've received a new ransom note regarding Nancy Guthrie's disappearance. They're looking into its authenticity. Savannah Guthrie's mother vanished from her Arizona home earlier this year. The Protect

0: College Sports Act passed the Senate 77-22 late Monday. Senator Chris Coons among the bill's supporters. He tells ABC News.
1: It means that the conferences and the colleges can set some simple rules that are in this bill about transfers, about eligibility, and it'll put in statute the right of athletes to receive revenue sharing.
0: His longtime agent tells ABC News Dennis Haskins, better known as Mr. Belding from Saved by the Bell, has died. His agent says everyone loved Mr. Belding, and those who got to know Haskins loved him even more. He was just 75. Haskins' official cause of death has not been confirmed. You're listening to ABC News.
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7: 106 in the Loud Security Systems Traffic Center. We're tracking some ongoing overnight construction. Let's take a look at the west side perimeter where you'll run into construction on 285 southbound at Cascade Road. Two left lanes are blocked here, and that's going to cause you to tap the brakes as you approach Langford Parkway. And if you're heading out of Kennesaw, we're also seeing construction on 75 southbound at Chastain Road. Two left lanes are blocked there, so make sure you stay on those right lanes as you're making your way into Marietta. I'm Isabella Rodriguez, Triple Team Traffic, 95.5 WSB. I'm WSB meteorologist Christina Edwards. Mostly sunny skies for Tuesday with a high around 86, dropping down to the upper 50s to low 60s for Wednesday morning. Turning a little hotter for Wednesday afternoon, highs in the mid to upper 80s. Sunshine prevails for Thursday.

0: From the heartland of America and the gateway to the West, good morning, good evening, wherever you may be across the nation, around the world. I'm George Norrie, and this is Coast to Coast AM. Later tonight, exorcisms. Here's what's happening. Residents of coastal communities in the Northeast slogged through floodwaters for a second day as a powerful nor'easter pummeled the shoreline, knocking out power to tens of thousands of homes. A lot of the power is being restored. Tidal surges swamped low-lying neighborhoods in New Jersey while wind gusts toppled trees on New York's Long Island, damaging homes and bringing down utility poles. What a mess. The Iranian foreign minister said that Tehran is fully prepared for war to be resumed and also for the possibility of renewed diplomacy with the U.S. aimed at ending the seven-month conflict. And it's up to President Trump to choose, they say. Mr. Trump said he expected talks with Iran to resume this week, insisting again that the Islamic Republic is losing badly and eager to strike a peace deal. With more, here's our Tom Danheiser. Tommy?
1: Well, George, Iranian Foreign Minister Abbas Araghchi remained in New York after attending the General Assembly and said Iran expected to receive the U.S. response to its latest ceasefire proposals and conditions for restoring past of maritime traffic in the Strait of Hormuz. If the Americans claim they are seeking an agreement or a peaceful solution, we have presented that solution, Araghchi said. According to officials from both countries, the U.S. and Iran spoke separately with mediators on Monday as part of a renewed effort to end the seven-month war. Officials briefed on the negotiations said any further talks are expected to focus on an amended version of a seven-day proposal that Iran presented last week on the sidelines of the United Nations General Assembly. U.S. officials have confirmed that eight U.S. Marines were recently injured when their vessel was struck by an Iranian projectile in the Strait of Hormuz. Iranian's foreign minister stated that Tehran remains fully prepared to resume the war if diplomacy fails, saying that any future reopening of the Strait of Hormuz is strictly contingent on the U.S. meeting its conditions. Meanwhile, Supreme Leader Mujtaba Khamenei claimed Iranian forces successfully pushed enemy vessels back into the Arabian Sea. And intelligence reports from the Wall Street Journal suggest that U.S. officials have no intention of lifting the maritime embargo, and Trump has signaled to aides that he may resume heavy bombing campaigns against Iranian targets after the upcoming U.S. midterm elections. Crude oil prices today stand at approximately $93.14 a barrel for U.S. West Texas Intermediate and $105.86 a barrel for international benchmark Brent crude. George?
0: Thank you, Tom. Microsoft co-founder Bill Gates warned that artificial intelligence could cause billions of deaths if left unchecked in the latest push to regulate AI. He argues that it could drive events that could lead to significant deaths of so many people. AI is now being used to process a Medicare treatment approval request. Let's check in with our expert, Lauren Weinstein, about how this is affecting patients and doctors. Lauren, what's this all about?
2: Yeah, well, the short answer is it's not affecting them very well at all. We've talked before about a whole range of related AI problems. Examples of these include sometimes crucial errors in AI-generated reports created from police officer body cameras, potentially devastating errors in transcriptions of recorded doctor-patient interactions, like inaccuracies about medications a patient is taking, or even confusing which body parts are involved in an important or potentially critical treatment. Some health experts are recommending declining to have your discussions with doctors monitored by AI, assuming you're even asked for permission. In theory, these kinds of AI-generated reports are supposed to be verified by humans, but human nature being what it is, it's clear that the human verification step slacks off very quickly. This can leave AI reports that can sometimes appear to be written by idiots, which frankly isn't a surprise because we've all seen that current AI systems tend to have less real intelligence and common sense, as we normally use those terms, than your average damp sponge. What you may not know is that recently the federal government, which of course is currently very gung-ho on AI, started an experimental Medicare program called WISER, where private companies are using AI as part of approvals or rejections of Medicare treatment pre-approval requests. And apparently Medicare is planning to expand this procedure beyond the current set of treatments that are currently in the experiment to a much larger array of Medicare services. A whole mass of documents recently made public regarding this AI Medicare program, and it's very, very upsetting reading indeed. Patients are reportedly being left literally screaming in agony when pain relief treatment approvals that were taking far too long to be processed, at least one case, months instead of a few days, and in many cases were being rejected outright because these firms reportedly have a financial incentive to reject as many procedures as possible. Even when these firms are found to be not processing claims properly, the financial penalties are relatively small. This whole system, especially as it impacts managed care like Medicare Advantage, appears to be designed to use AI as an excuse to deny as many treatments as possible. With the documents now public, suggesting that many of those denials were unjustifiable. As I mentioned, reportedly Medicare wants to expand this program despite its record of failures, including using AI-based decisions in time-sensitive situations like emergency transport and the like. Even if these AI systems were capable of 100% accurate analysis of these situations, using them in this kind of way to provide an excuse for reducing necessary treatments would be unacceptable. But we know how error-prone AI is, often spewing out completely inaccurate and sometimes dangerous wrong answers, misinterpretations, and misinformation. That makes the situation orders of magnitude worse. Cutting down on genuinely wasteful Medicare spending is a laudable goal, but it's intolerable to be treating Medicare recipients as guinea pigs for AI, with patients often being blocked from important treatments by those AI systems, while big tech AI CEOs are literally partying it up with government officials. Medicare is supposed to be a service, not an AI experiment that apparently can actually harm patients. Rather than running an AI Medicare experiment on vulnerable seniors, perhaps these big tech AI CEOs and their friends in government should be experimenting on themselves.
0: That might work. Thanks, Lauren. Women who retired earlier spent long stretches outside the workforce in their 50s and 60s, had nearly double the odds of being classified with mild cognitive impairment or dementia years later, according to new research. People who stayed employed despite repeatedly reporting a high perceived chance of losing their job showed no such pattern at all. How about that? SpaceX's Starship has splashed down in the Pacific after orbiting the Earth for about 3 hours. The mission was supposed to last about 10 hours, but the SpaceX team decided to end it early. They had some engine problems. And here's Seth Shostak, our astronomer, with his weekly report on what's in the sky. Seth?
3: George, there are few stories in astronomy, or for that matter, space science, that generate more heated discussions than UFOs. And I note that some people prefer the more contemporary term UAPs, or unidentified aerial phenomena. I don't use that myself. I like UFO. But why the interest? Well, the idea that aliens might be visiting Earth, it's certainly appealing to many folks. And it's possible that it's not just that astronomy research of the past several decades has shown us that planets, including planets the same size as Earth, are quite common. So if there are a lot of Earths out there, maybe there are also a lot of thinking beings, aliens. So perhaps our planet is being visited by creatures from another world. And let's be honest here, that's certainly possible, but those other worlds are very far away, light years, in fact, distances that our rockets certainly couldn't adequately traverse. For example, the space shuttle, one of our fastest spacecraft. I don't know, George, if you've ever ridden the space shuttle, but it zips around. Not yet. Okay. Well, it zips around at about 17,000 miles per hour. It could leave New York at breakfast and be at the moon in time for a midnight snack. And that's pretty speedy. Now, suppose some aliens have craft of similar speed. Well, even if they come from the nearest star system, and that's the Proxima Centauri system, it would still take more than 50,000 years to get here, and that's a long time to be buckled up, assuming that aliens even use seatbelts. Now, this simple fact implies that one of two things must be true. Either the aliens have far speedier rockets than we do, or else they're not biological beings. They're not alive. Well, speedier rockets is the preferred explanation for most science fiction. Think of Star Trek's warp speed. But warp speed takes an enormous amount of energy. And besides, we don't know how to build a warp speed rocket in any case. Physics is not on your side there. So what do I deduce from all of this? Well, if aliens really have the ability to visit our planet, they're not biological. So when the hatch door of their spacecraft slides open, don't expect that what steps out will look like a lizard or a green humanoid. It will be a machine. Klaatu Barada Nikto.
0: I love that. Thanks, Seth. I appreciate that. Up next, Fearless. We're going to talk to a former executive of CBS Radio about radio in general and some great things. Coming up next on Coast to Coast AM. 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

0: And welcome back to Coast, George Norrie with you. Every once in a while, we come across a person who has had a dramatic change on people's lives, sometimes directly, sometimes indirectly. We have that for you tonight. Dan Mason served as president of CBS Radio from 1995 to 2002, overseeing at the time 186 radio stations across the top 26 U.S. markets. That's huge. He returned to CBS Radio as president and CEO back in 2007 until he retired in 2015, launching an aggressive growth strategy in not only terrestrial radio, but digital as well. We'll talk about that. He has been inducted into the Broadcasting and Cable Hall of Fame in New York back in 2022, and he has a new book out called Fearless, The Life and Times of a Media Maverick. Here he is, Dan Mason on Coast to Coast. Mr. Mason, this is an honor. Welcome.
1: George, it's such a pleasure to be here tonight, or this morning in my case, very, very much appreciate the time.
0: I'm going to tell you a quick story. Back in 1979, William Paley, whom you know, sent out a book called As It Happened. I got that book, mailed it to his office in New York and said, would you please sign this for me, Mr. Paley? And out of the blue, a week later, the book shows up at my office and he signed it for me. I got to do that with you next.
1: I'd be happy to. As a matter of fact, send me your contact information and I'll put one in the mail to you. I'm glad to do that.
0: What's it like being in radio for so many years? You started off as a DJ, didn't you?
1: Overnight disc jockey. That's right. I mean, honestly, George, I don't know anything else to do. I mean, I'm really a firm believer that God gives us a couple of talents. He doesn't give us bushel baskets full. And in my case, I got the talent of getting people to listen to the radio. I can do that. I could have listeners. And companies will pay for that. And one thing led to another over about a 35-year period. And starting overnight, eventually taking the CEO job at CBS Radio.
0: What a great station. What a great company. And it has so much history with Edward R. Murrow, Walter Cronkite, Eric Severide. They had the best of the best, didn't they?
1: They did. And, you know, it was an honor and a pleasure to work there. And, you know, after I retired in 2015, I went over to CBS Sports and did women's basketball play-by-play on the network. And to do intros and outros over those iconic CBS television jingles, oh, my goodness, that was the best.
0: Tell us about the title of the book, Fearless.
1: Fearless is a title that hopefully when people read the book, that there are talents that they have. And they're untapped. And people will come say, well, you know, the little voices inside of you say, well, you know, George, you could do that. And then you might say, well, I don't know. I don't know. People would say this or say that, or people would laugh. But the fearless part means that if the little voices inside of you talk, you have to listen and you need to go for it. And sometimes it works out and sometimes it doesn't. But if you don't try, you'll never know. And along my way, I've tried a lot of different things, funny things. Most have worked out, thank goodness. But there have been some things that didn't work out where my little voices weren't telling me the truth.
0: Our executives at the network level think the world of you, our president, Julie Talbot, and the former president, Craig Kitchen. And they always talk highly of your work and what you've done. And what was that metamorphosis like for you, Dan? How did you go from being that overnight disc jockey to the president of CBS Radio?
1: Well, I started overnight disc jockey. Yep, I did. And I became the program director. After the program director, I wanted to be a general manager. And after the general manager, I wanted to be in charge of the other general managers. And after I got to be in charge of the other general managers, I might like to be in charge of the program directors and the sales directors and all the general managers. And it took, like I say, it didn't come overnight. It took 35 long years, but these were stepping stones along the way. And constantly you have to reinvent yourself to prepare for the future. You know, you have to keep moving. Reinvention is absolutely a discipline and not a disruption.
0: We're talking with Dan Mason, the former president of CBS Radio. His new book is called Fearless. The book is out and the audio version's coming out soon, isn't it?
1: Very soon, I'm in pending right now. There's a lot of people trying to get in.
0: It's technology has changed. And radio has adopted. We've got podcasting now. We do our own podcasting network called the Paranormal Podcast Network. You have to adapt, but we're still got those 640 markets that we're in, and you can't beat that.
1: Let me tell you a story, George, that I first saw my first color TV in about 1955, 56, somewhere in there. And when color TV came out, the TV people would say, yep, radio's dead. No more. They're gone. And it was interesting because our medium was only about 30 years old at the time. It wasn't like we were 100 years old. So that came about. And then, you know, we began to get cassettes in the car, and that would kill the radio. And then along came CDs, and that didn't kill radio. And then satellite radio came along. It was a threat, but it didn't kill radio. We have Apple CarPlay, and we have Android, and we have Spotify, and we're still there, George.
0: Still doing our thing, getting stronger and stronger. And people are so personal with radio, Dan. I found that 23 years ago when I started doing Coast to Coast. It has become so important to them. We're live on holidays, Christmas, Thanksgiving, because there are a lot of lonely people out there. Radio is important to folks, isn't it?
1: You know, radio is about making friends. That's what we do. That's what we're all about, make friends. And in your case, the folks that listen to your show, they're your friends. And they consider themselves part of your family. It's all about companionship. And that's been researched time and time again over decades in radio broadcasting. And every time the answer comes up, people listen to the radio because of companionship.
0: And I'm still old school. You know, you can say things on podcasts that you can't say on the radio. And I'm old school. Every once in a while, a guest will slip up. Thank God we have delays once in a while. But there's nothing wrong with being old school, is there?
1: Not at all. And, you know, I had a conversation with a gentleman a few days ago, and he described me. I was vinyl in a digital world. Of course, we were all vinyl. And then digital came along, and they were shiny, and everything became digital. And then somebody wanted to bring back vinyl because it was pure. It was absolutely the best sound it could be. And so I think we look at ourselves as vinyl because we're all about making friends. We're all about companionship. We're all about being part of people's lives.
0: What was the toughest thing you had to do as president of CBS Radio?
1: I think that probably my worst day was the Ima situation.
0: Oh, yeah.
1: When that was bad. It was so unfortunate that Don had made a mistake. I mean, as you pointed out, you say a lot of things on podcasts that you can't say on the air, over the air broadcasting, because we do have a responsibility to not say the type of things that are very hurtful to people. And Don did cross the line, very, very remorseful. And it came time that the snowball was getting so big, it bled over to the CBS Corporation. And that's not a good day for CBS Radio. And the legal department said to me, they said, you know, we're going to have to make a decision here, and we're going to have to part ways with Don. And I think they had planned to do that maybe Tuesday, Wednesday, something like that. But they said, listen, why don't you give him a call over the weekend and try to break this stuff in, and, you know, so it's not like he comes in here next week and gets a ton of water poured on his head. I said, okay, I'll do that. So I went, it was a Saturday morning. I went back into a quiet room and I called him, and Don answered the phone, and we talked a bit, and I said, Don, this doesn't look good. And he said, is there anything you think you can do? And I said, I don't think so. And there was dead silence for about 20 seconds. And he said, okay, thank you for anything or everything you've done. Goodbye. And that was the last time I talked to him. And you know what, George? I got up from that room and wanted to find the nearest garbage can to throw up. It was hard.
0: Stay with us, Dan. We're going to take a short break. We'll be back with Dan Mason. 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
8: ABC News, I'm Stephanie Officer. Over the weekend, President Trump rejected a proposal from Iran that would reopen the Strait of Hormuz. Oil is still high, the market's still in the red. ABC News contributor Mick Mulroy weighs in on whether the president is contemplating more escalation or a renewed negotiation.
9: It's either or. It could be both. He could be looking at potentially a major military escalation to bring this war to an end. We'll have to see, of course. But right now, Iran thinks it has leverage because of the midterm elections. The day after the midterm elections, that leverage goes away.
8: A $5 million bond was set Monday for a third man charged in the death of Tasia Fortune. The 29-year-old's body was found hanging from a tree behind a home in Jackson, Mississippi last month. Jackson Police Chief Rashal Brackney.
10: Tasia Fortune was deceased before this hanging was staged. We will not get into what we believe to be the intent behind that.
8: This is ABC News.
11: The gloomy future of car buying. I'm Chris Chandler. Clark Howard looks into that Tuesday starting at 5 a.m. on Atlanta's Morning News. 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

0: 134 from the Loud Security Systems Traffic Center. Heads up if you're leaving the Sandy Springs area. We're seeing ongoing construction on Georgia 400 northbound at Abernathy Road by that North Springs MARTA station where a left lane is blocked. And similarly, on the other direction, we're also seeing construction on Georgia 400 southbound at North Springs MARTA station, Abernathy Road, where a left lane remains blocked. And taking a look at the west side perimeter, there's construction on 285 southbound at Cascade Road. Two left lanes are blocked there, and that's causing some slowdowns as you approach Langford Parkway. I'm Isabella Rodriguez, Triple Team Traffic, 95.5 WSB.
1: I'm WSB meteorologist Christina Edwards. Mostly sunny skies for Tuesday with a high around 86, dropping down to the upper 50s to low 60s for Wednesday morning. Turning a little hotter for Wednesday afternoon, highs in the mid to upper 80s. Sunshine prevails for Thursday.

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0: and welcome back to Coast to Coast. George Norrie with you. Dan Mason, our special guest, will take calls with Dan next hour about radio. Share some of your stories with us as well. Dan, in the book, you talk about Danisms. What are they?
1: Danisms, George, are things that I have learned the hard way over about 50 years. So I thought, you know, if I could put these things in writing and share with other people that might help them from keeping the same mistakes that I did and what I've learned from, I'll give you a couple. The one that jumps out to me right away is that no matter how good you are, people will come up and say, God, George, you know, you're the best. I mean, you're the best talk show guy I've ever heard. And you nod your head and say thank you, but don't believe it, because you don't ever want to believe your own hype. Because if you believe your own hype, believe your own press, it will eventually destroy you. So that's, I mean, I know that you've seen people in that position, and I have too. So that's one of the big ones. I think there's a beginning and a middle and an end to everything. So that's why it's always important for us to keep looking to reinvent ourselves. You know, I'll give you a great example of this. You look at Bob Pittman, you know, your boss there at iHeart.
0: Yeah.
1: Bob and I got in the radio about the same time. Bob was in Jackson, Mississippi, and I was in Louisville. So I went to Atlanta, and Bob went to Chicago after that to program WMAQ. But you look at Bob's career. What does Bob do? He gets away from WMAQ. He goes to MTV. He goes to Six Flags. He goes to Century 21. He goes to AOL. I'm convinced that the guy could run a successful bait shop if he wanted to. Perfect example of reinvention. And that's what we have to do. We have to look at places along the way as stepping stones to the next, because there is a beginning and a middle and an end to everything. So there's about another seven or eight of them in the book. And I don't want to take up all the time going through them, but they're there if anybody's interested.
0: Years ago, my network asked me to introduce Rush Limbaugh to the Hall of Fame that he was in. This was going way, way back. And I'm pretty new to the network at the time, Dan, and I'm going, my God, what am I going to say? What can I say? And I decided to tie it into the radio show Coast to Coast, of course. And so I'm up there on the dais, and I said, a group of aliens would come up to me and say, take me to your leader. So, folks, I took them to this guy, Rush Limbaugh. That was my introduction to him, and he came out and did his thing.
1: You know, Rush was, I've had a couple of conversations with Rush over the years, and he was such a generous donor to the Broadcasters Foundation of America, which I'm the chairman emeritus, was chairman at the time. But he always gave back. I mean, he gave back a lot, and he was very special to all of us.
0: He was a great talent, too, and he came up from Missouri and worked his way up.
1: Did he start in Sacramento, or was it Missouri?
0: I think he started in Missouri, and then he went out to Sacramento to do his thing.
1: You're right. You're right. But irreplaceable.
0: Tell me what you think about the future of radio, Dan.
1: Technology will change. The way it's measured will change. But as long as we keep true to what we have been here for, companionship, then we'll always be around. And things around us will change. I mean, I just went through the cassettes and the CDs and satellite radio. None of those things can provide companionship like radio. So that's a constant for us. As long as we're true to it, then we're going to be around.
0: Radio put Edward R. Murrow on the map during the World War II, didn't it?
1: Well, think about Arthur Godfrey, another one, you know, that he was a CBS guy. He had a long career. An interesting thing about Arthur Godfrey, he worked 6 days a week, George. You believe that?
0: I do that sometimes, too, and he was one of a kind, wasn't he?
1: Oh, yeah. I mean, the Geritol commercials, I mean, goodness gracious. He was the master. And, you know, can you imagine? I've got to find tapes of him. I'm going to have to dig up tapes to try to learn the verbiage that he used for people. But I'd like to learn that. I'm glad we're talking about that right now, because that's going to be my assignment for tomorrow.
0: What would you say to a company getting involved in radio today?
1: I would say use your own money. Don't rely on bank financing. I would probably go for a college town, buy stations in college towns. They seem to do better. I would try to stay away from the largest of the large, New York, LA, Chicago. I would probably focus on medium and smaller markets. I would say you have to be hands-on. These are not things you can plug in the wall like a lamp and turn on and turn off and think it's going to be there the next day. So that would be probably my pointers. And also, you have to have a good signal. And remember back in maybe the 90s, the FCC just flooded the FM dial with move-ins. And you've got to be really careful that you get a station with a good signal.
0: I love the 50,000 waters I'm on, because during those nights, they pop all over the place.
1: All over the place. I remember staying when I was in Phoenix one time working on a radio station. We would drive up to the top of the mountain in Phoenix and listen to KFI. We just loved it.
0: That's our baby in L.A.
1: I can remember walking out of my radio station in Richmond, Kentucky, and driving to a farmland where I could listen to WLS at night. So, like, I was a radio junkie. I've been that way since 14 years old.
0: You know all the call letters and everything, don't you?
1: I know everything.
0: I love that.
1: When I was 12, I think I got bitten by the radio bug. And I was what program directors called a contest pig. I won everything. I won records. I won boxes of Kraft macaroni and cheese. I won trips. I won a trip to see the Beatles. I won a trip to Coney Island in Cincinnati. And there wasn't anything I couldn't win. I had a formula on how to do it, too. You know what I would do? I would take, back then, if you remember, we had dial telephones.
0: That's right.
1: So the station that I won from had a showcase window. So I would go down and watch the disc jockey. And when he'd call now for a contest, I'd have my little transistor radio with me. And I would watch him, and I'd start counting down. You know, back then he would leave the phone off the hook, because you could do that in those days, because you get busy signals. And now you get busy signals, but you didn't then. And you could just put the phone back on the hook. But I would count the number of seconds that it would take him to do that. You know, he might take a sip of coffee or turn his head. And so I would go home and I would dial all the contest lines except the last digit. And I would take a pencil and put it in the bottom of the dial. So when I'd count to those seconds, I'd pull the pencil out, and either one of two things. I was the most brilliant contest winner in the world, or nobody was calling him but me.
0: We have some callers to our show, Dan, that speed dial, and they know how to get through.
1: They're a modern day contest pig, just like me.
0: What's going on with the push to get AM radio on or off a car?
1: I think that, you know, you can just imagine a conference room full of tech people that probably said, what are we doing here? Nobody listens to AM radio. You want to keep FM? Okay. But what in the world are you guys thinking about? And that's probably a 23-year-old engineer. But the reality is the service is needed. It covers a lot of ground. I mean, just like we pointed out, to these 50,000-watt radio stations in time of need, if you think of a national catastrophe could ever happen, they better be there.
0: You co-produced years ago a show called The Bridge. Something happened with the Justice Department. What was that?
1: That was interesting. I bought a radio station in Washington, D.C., where I live, and the station that I bought ran China Radio International. China Radio International has been in the Washington market, or was, for 26 years. So I asked the previous owner, I said, you know, is there a problem with DOJ here? And I said, we tried to reach out to them, but, you know, they just didn't respond. And no, there's no problem. So I said, okay, well, that sounds good. So we went ahead and my partner and I purchased the station. And we were going along. And interestingly enough, most of the time CRI had, and they were very professional. They were like the Chinese NPR. And most of the time they had terrible ideas on how to programming. But one day they said, you know what we want to do? We want to do a live or taped live talk show with a Beijing host and one of your hosts. And they would just talk about the world or talk about what's going on in everybody's country. So I said, okay, that's interesting. So I called Michael Harrison. And you know Michael, Talkers Radio.
0: Sure, Talkers.
1: And I said, Michael, this is what I want to do. You got anybody in mind? And he goes, you're crazy. If you think two people are going to sit and you think a person's going to sit and talk to a communist country, you're out of your mind. So I did find John St. Augustine. And John was on WGN and Oprah Radio for years. And John, he did. He co-hosted it with a lady who was the most listened to CRI person in Beijing. And that went on for about a year. And then COVID hit. And all of a sudden now, the DOJ was interested. They wanted to know what was coming out of the speakers. And there really wasn't anything. There was more negative stuff on CNN that we could ever put on about the government. But sure enough, they wanted me to register as a foreign agent. And my partners and I, my partners were attorneys, and they pushed back. And finally, one of the people at the DOJ, and certainly wasn't the number one person, but one of the higher ups called and said, you know what, why don't you make your life easy and just pay the $365? I said, yeah, okay. So I did. But when you become a foreign agent, it's public information automatically. And part of that public information, which is, this is what the law is, you got to do it, is you got to put down or list everybody that you've done business with in China, which I had to do because that's the law. And I did. And when that became public, I believe, at least my impression was, the Chinese didn't want any part of that. And they canceled our contract. So it was a great run because we were getting requests from all over the world, like Ireland and Scotland and everywhere, Africa. I mean, it was all, you know, it was online, but it was too bad. It was a great experiment. And, you know, I came to the final conclusion on this, George, that, you know, the Chinese people are just like us. You know, they want the same thing, family. They want good jobs. They want, you know, a secure lifestyle. Yeah. And it's not about the government. It's about the people. So that was my time for the bridge. And the bridge was to bridge the two cultures, which I thought we did a very good job.
0: What would you say, Dan, to a young man or woman who was just getting out of college and they wanted to get into radio as a career?
1: I would say if radio is what you want to do, or if TV is what you want to do, or podcasting is what you want to do, follow your passion. Follow your passion. And you can't give up. You got to keep showing up and showing up and showing up. But the opportunity is there, but it's not for everybody, especially the faint of heart, because you're going to have bumps along the way. But follow your passion and show up.
0: Name of the book is Fearless. Where do people get it?
1: You can get it at Amazon, or you can get it from my website, which is danmasonbook.com. And that link will take you right to where you need to be.
0: Now, the subtitle is The Life and Times of a Media Maverick. Tell me about that.
1: You know, that's kind of my co-writer was more about that than I was, because I don't really like to brag or pop off about. At first, I asked him, what's a maverick? I don't know what that is. And he just says somebody who's kind of blazed a trail. So I say, okay, I'll go with that. So honestly, George, I'm not sure what a maverick is. Maybe you could tell me.
0: I love it. Do you ever think of going back into radio?
1: Oh, I'll never get out of radio. I mean, right now I do play-by-play basketball for Shenandoah University. It's a D3 college.
0: Good for you.
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7: From ABC News, I'm Stephanie Officer. The district attorney in Tompkins County, New York, is looking closely at an alleged gang rape lawsuit brought against Cornell University and 7 members of a campus fraternity. Now, almost 2 years after the alleged incident, there could be criminal charges. ABC's Aaron Katursky.
8: The young woman's lawyer citing vulgar Snapchat messages among the brothers that he claims invite other members to join the alleged assault.
9: That group chat tells you it happened. That's all you need to know. That's the smoking gun.
8: Saying free expletive, like you can walk in and whip it out. The woman's lawyer told us he only has those messages because one of the fraternity brothers shared them with Jane Doe.
9: An anonymous fraternity member who was asleep at the time, the next day received this group chat, was horrified, and anonymously shared it with Miss Doe.
7: The Chi Phi chapter remains barred from campus. As the Department of Transportation made its pitch for billions in funding to upgrade the nation's aging air traffic control system, FAA Administrator Brian Bedford was put on the spot about Boeing's latest glitch, found in the 737 Boeing MAX 10's landing program. Bedford said the glitch surfaced during an upgrade.
10: The Boeing software that we're talking about is version 13, meaning there were previous versions of it that have continued to be modified. We did certify it. It fixed a known bug on the vertical navigation system, unexpectedly introduced a new bug.
7: FAA certification for the line has been delayed. He was called the Calypso King of the World. And his family confirms slinger Francisco, known on stage as Mighty Sparrow, has died. Born in Grenada and raised in Trinidad, Francisco recorded hundreds of songs, including this 1956 hit, Gene and Dinah, in a career that spanned 6 decades. He performed in several countries around the globe, including at famous venues like New York City's Madison Square Garden. Francisco was 91 years old. 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
10: 205 from the Loud Security Systems Traffic Center. Heads up, if you're making your way out of Sandy Springs, you'll run into construction on Georgia 400 northbound. It's right at Abernathy Road, exit 5, where a left lane remains blocked. And also in Kennesaw, we're also seeing some construction on 75 southbound at Chastain Road. That's exit 271, where two left lanes are blocked. That's going to cause some slowdowns as you're making your way into Marietta. I'm Isabella Rodriguez, Triple Team Traffic, 95.5 WSB.
11: I'm WSB meteorologist Christina Edwards. Mostly sunny skies for Tuesday with a high around 86, dropping down to the upper 50s to low 60s for Wednesday morning. Trending a little hotter for Wednesday afternoon, highs in the mid to upper 80s. Sunshine prevails for Thursday. Be sure to tune in to Atlanta's Morning News coming up this morning at 5 o'clock for your news, traffic, and your full 5-day forecast.
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1: We're talking with Dan Mason, former president of CBS Radio. His book is called Fearless. 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

0: And welcome back, George Norrie, along with Dan Mason. We're going to take your calls this hour. Dan, as you look back, would you do anything differently that you did not do?
1: There have been certain stations that I would have maybe done something differently, but I can't think of, George, anything that I like thoroughly regret. But I think I was fair to people. I mean, obviously, people had to be moved. Everybody's not going to keep their jobs forever, but we tried to do that at CBS with class and dignity. But I don't think there's anything I'd change, with the exception of a handful of radio stations that I thought I could bring back or do better with, which I did not.
0: How difficult was it to pick formats for the different stations?
1: Not that hard. Not that hard. All you do is you go in and listen, and your instincts will tell you what to do. I'll give you an example. I was in Houston, and I was the national program director for a company at the time, and we had a station in Boston, and I would see this AM station, a classic rock station. At the time, there were not many classic rock stations, if any, on the air. And this station would commit a 3, 4, 5 share on an AM station with a weak signal. And I'd say, what in the world? I would listen to them and I would copy their music and study it. And we put that same mix of music on at the FM in Boston, which is still on the air. It's WZLX in Boston. And it took off like a rocket ship. And those are the things, the sensitivities that you've got to look for. For another example, Detroit, your hometown, yeah, had no FM sports station. And we took one of our FMs there, and WXYT was an AM station, and they were carried the Tigers and things like that. But we moved all that to the FM, and bam, it just took off. And then a lot of FM sports stations followed that right away. So instinctively, you kind of look for it.
0: Did you ever work with Bob Hyland, who was at KMOX in St. Louis?
1: I did not. He was before my time, George. But certainly at KMOX, I heard all the stories about him.
0: Yes, he was a giant. What a great station that was, a powerhouse. You ready for some calls?
1: I am.
0: Let's start with Mike in Denver. Hey, Michael, go ahead.
2: George, good morning. So great to be with you. How are you?
0: I'm great, Michael. How about yourself?
2: Doing amazing. Thank you so much. And Mr. Mason, first of all, I just want to say it is such an honor to speak with you. I am actually a young person. I'm 30 years old, but I have had a deep affinity and love for radio since I was just a kid. And I just want to say, first of all, thank you so much for your historic contributions to radio. And I really appreciate it. And I actually just had kind of a quick question for you. So you've talked about when you went to KTSA in San Antonio, you kind of talked about having to kind of start over in a sense when you were around 27 years old. And I'm curious if you could talk about the importance of kind of readjusting in radio and from a leadership standpoint. You know, when you talk about creating an environment that's both entertaining and informative in radio and kind of creating confidence building measures, how did you kind of cultivate that environment as an executive in the radio industry?
1: Well, that's a great question. I was at WPGC in Washington as a program director of that station, be about 1978. And I didn't want to be a program director anymore. I wanted to be a general manager. And KTSA had a reputation of hiring programming people to be their general manager. And sure enough, their previous general manager was leaving. They bought a station in Oklahoma City. And they said, oh, listen, you fly down here. We'd like to meet you. And I did. Spent the weekend there. And I came right back and resigned at WPGC. And back then, I was making like $100,000 as a program director in 1978. And that was a lot of money.
0: That was huge.
1: However, when I got to KTSA, you know, the people at KTSA absolutely knew nothing about me. They knew nothing about WPGC. They had a great product. They had a great place in the market. So I've become a steward of what their product is. and try to improve it with my own background. But I don't go in there and try to tell everybody what to do, because it just doesn't work that. You know, it would be like if I'm coming into your house and I say, oh, you know, those curtains don't look very good. Ah, let's change them. No, I didn't do that. I'm just very gently and methodically built confidence and built teamwork.
0: What would you say your fantastic aha moment might have been, Daniel?
1: Oh, goodness. Oh, I can tell you that, George. In 1999, CBS Radio, CBS Radio / Infinity, we did $1 billion in cash flow.
0: Wow.
1: Unbelievable. That has never, ever happened. And I'll give Mel Karmazin credit for that. Mel put up a big banner like the year before we did budgets with $1 billion written across his big banner. And darned if we didn't hit it. We hit it. And that was in the era of the dot-coms. So at the time, Howard Stern was getting like a $10,000 for a commercial. But that would be the biggest aha financially.
0: It's fantastic. Next up, let's go to Mark in Baltimore. Welcome to the program. Hey, Mark, go ahead.
3: Thanks a lot for taking my call, George and Mr. Mason. It's an honor and a pleasure to talk to you. I'm going to make sure I get that book, Fearless, and I'm going to say what I love about radio, but I first want to say I love what you said about following your passion. Because when I was 61 years of age, I'm 67 now, when I was 61 years of age, and I'm a military veteran, and when I was 61 years of age in 2021, I was invited into the AM radio broadcasting business with my own radio show about how to help out military veterans. So I was able to, you know, translate my love into radio by being welcomed into the business at the late stage of my life and were to help out veterans. I love what you said about Rush Limbaugh. He was great. He's going to be missed. Paul Harvey, the same thing. That's the rest of the story. And what I love about radio is what we're doing right now. Interactive with its listening audience, and they can call into radio shows and they can become a part of the show by speaking to the hosts and their guests. You know, the interactivity by having the audience become a part of the show, the listeners, that's what I love about radio, and that's what I've always loved about radio. So thank you for being on the show.
1: Well, Mark, you know, you're part of the radio family because this medium means a lot to you. And the companionship level. And it's interesting, at 61 years old, don't apologize for that. I'm 75 and I'm still doing radio.
0: Keep going. It keeps you young, Dan, doesn't it?
1: It does, Mark. You keep on moving.
0: Next up, Mayat in New York. There she is. Hi, Mayat.
4: Yes, good morning. Thank you, George, and beloved Tommy, and everybody who puts together Coast to Coast. A number of people sense that I have had some background in radio, certainly in New York City. And when I lived in Miami, CBS approached me. I was young and a cutie, as it were. Were trying to interest me in TV, anchoring TV, and you know what I chose. But Dan, I love your title, Fearless. That's the title for the current time. And the Buddha once said, always affect a gesture of fearlessness. So I think you're right on point. First of all, I was a youngster, you know, college age, I believe, when Marshall McLuhan, a beloved Canadian, came up with something that was really innovative and unique. The medium is the message. And I heard him at that young age say that television was a hot medium, but radio was a cooler or more medium. And that's why, as you said, we have intimacy, we have family, we have connection. And some of the younger generations, especially now in this political climate, look at the elders and they say our time is past. But I say we're the wisdom keepers and we hold up the world. My question is what are your thoughts around Marshall McLuhan? And that was so innovative sometime in the 60s, and I'm sure George has some comment, and we stand with you in your achievements. Kudos to you, and we want to hear more about your experiences and what some people coming up could do to succeed. Thank you so much.
1: Well, Maya, the Marshall McLuhan thing is taught in every textbook and drilled into every broadcasting student, at least in my time it was.
0: Me too. At University of Detroit, Dan, that's all we talked about.
1: There you go. So you hit on that point. I think the only advice I would give that, well, I got opinions on everything, but in on the subject of the young people, I'll go back to following your passion. And you are so important to the radio audience because you appreciate it. You don't make these phone calls if you're not part of the family. So thank you for reaching out.
0: I had a friend of mine in Detroit who was working as a producer for J.P. McCarthy, who was a giant in the city of Detroit for years before he passed on. And he would tell me how some people would call up crying if J.P. was not available or if he was sick or took a day off. Radio really becomes personal to these people, Dan, doesn't it?
1: Oh, yeah. And being in Detroit, you would obviously know about Dick Purton.
0: Love the guy.
1: He was a giant in the market. He sure was. He worked for us at WOMC, which was the oldie station. They've had a lot of personalities go through Detroit. And I remember I was looking at your Wikipedia, and you worked at WCAR.
0: Back
1: in the day, WCAR was a monster radio station. It was a great sounding station. I think Pat St. John worked there, and Pat, he's in the Rock and Roll Hall of Fame for disc jockeys. So it was a great radio market. CKLW is there. So, you know, what a fun time to listen to the Big Eight.
0: The WCAR was housed in a former funeral home. That was the studio in the station. And I would work late sometimes at night after school and college, and I would hear the conveyor belt to where they put the bodies go up and down, and there was nobody there.
1: You know, George, I've been in that building, and that's where WXYT was. They came in after WCAR. As a matter of fact, I'm not sure about this, but maybe XYT previously had CAR's call letters, but I've been in that building. I remember it. I know what you're talking about.
0: Well, WXYT used to be WXYZ. It was my first television radio job at 19.
1: That's correct.
0: It was 1270, wasn't it?
1: Yep, it sure was. It sure was. Still is.
0: They had some great people.
1: That's a CBS station.
0: But you're right about Purton. He was a giant at the time. And that was an ABC-owned station then, when I was there.
1: Originally, sure was.
0: A long time ago. Kellen's with us in Ontario, Canada. Welcome to the show. Hi, Kellen.
5: Hey, guys. How are you doing this wonderful evening?
0: Wonderful.
5: I want to ask you something right on. I want to ask you something that's fascinated me for years, The Simpsons and its reputation for seemingly predicting the future. Obviously, we're talking about a show that's produced hundreds of episodes over several decades. So there's an enormous number of opportunity for coincidence to happen. And so we know that many of the show's writers were exceptional, well-read, and interested in history, technology, politics, and social trends. Former Simpson writer Brent Forrester has even suggested that the writer's deep interest in history helped them anticipate what might have happened next. But when you have some remarkably specific examples, like Trump becoming president, referenced in a 2000 episode, the show depicting Disney owning Fox long before the actual acquisition, and Milhouse famously predicting economist Brent Forrester winning the Nobel Prize years before it happened. So where does that leave you? Like, do you think what we're seeing is simply a result of extraordinary intelligent writers or exceptionally good at recognizing patterns and exploring like existing trends, essentially making educated guesses about where society is heading? Or like, are there certain examples that are specific enough that even someone as familiar with science fiction and speculative storytelling as yourself would have to admit they are generally difficult to explain as ordinary coincidence? No. And do you think, like, great writers sometimes aren't really predicting the future at all, but are recognizing where the present is already heading before the rest of us even notice it?
0: They were probably, Kellen, great clairvoyance and intuition. There's a lot of people out there, Dan, that have that gut instinct That's uncanny.
1: It's a special talent. It really is. And you can't teach that. It comes, you're born with it. You're born with it, George. And you know, I can't answer directly many of Kellen's questions, but I can tell you that bandwagons are instinctive. When you can spot a bandwagon coming down the road and make that come to life, you're very valuable.
0: Exactly. What's your preference between talk and music and stuff like that?
1: I guess when I was younger, it was all about music, and I didn't listen to that much talk, but now it's flipped. I listen to talk and sports and not as much music anymore, but I do love talk radio. I'm on the stations here in Washington every day. I listen to WABC in New York every morning. I really enjoy that. So and I do spend a lot of time listening to radio still.
0: And stick to WOR when you're out there sometimes. That's our station.
1: I was just on WOR with Mark Simone last week.
0: Oh, that's great.
1: I enjoyed that. Good man.
0: Walter in New Orleans, first-time caller. Go ahead, Walt.
6: Hello.
0: Hi, Walter.
6: Hi, George. I'm in New Mexico, actually.
0: Oh, I got you in New Orleans, but you're in New Mexico. That's where you are. You got some rain coming your way.
6: No, quite a bit. It's not raining at the moment. And thanks for taking my call. I've been a radio geek ever since I was about 5 years old, and I'm 71. And I would always beg my dad to let me sit in the front seat when we go on vacation. And we were from Missouri, so of course we listened to KMOX, Jim White and all the gang. And it's just a great station. And then moved to Arizona, listened to KTKT on the AM and Frank Little. Just so many good radio stations. Do you think we ever get back to where radio stations become a public service like they were back in the, say, mid-60s up to about maybe 1980?
1: Well, there are a lot of radio stations out there that are public service, especially in medium and small markets. Sure are. And they do good radio. Maybe sometimes it gets lost in the major markets because there's so much competition. You know, Phoenix is a very competitive market, that's for sure. But, you know, I still hold out hope. You know, every day when I think about radio, it's going to be about companionship. It's not going to be about too much music or, well, I do believe there are way too many commercials, I'll tell you that. But every day is going to be about companionship for me. And looking to make friends, because that's what we do. Radio makes friends.
0: The name of the book is Fearless, The Life and Times of a Media Maverick. I'm talking to him right now, Dan Mason. His website is linked up at coasttocoastam.com. 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
1: My name is Leroy. 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I slipped. 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
10: ABC News, I'm Stephanie Officer. Tompkins County, New York. The DA looking closely at an alleged gang rape lawsuit against Cornell University and seven members of a campus frat. An attorney for one of the accused men in that suit speaking. ABC's Aaron Katursky.
11: The now former student, identified as Jane Doe, alleges seven Chi Phi fraternity brothers forcibly drugged her with ketamine and took turns sexually assaulting her. The lawyer for one of them is blasting the woman's lawsuit.
12: This young man will be exonerated and we will repair him so he can live the life and as a good person that he can be going forward without the consequences of the selfish lawsuit against him.
11: Cornell's Chi Phi chapter is still barred from this campus.
10: That powerful nor'easter that pummeled the Northeast caused travel problems in New England Monday, forcing airlines to delay or cancel flights at Boston's Logan Airport. Sherry Zmina of Ohio.
13: We're here to have a girls' trip to Salem. We've been planning for 2 years, and we heard there was a nor'easter coming, but we weren't going to let that stop us.
10: This is ABC News.
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8: 235 from the Loud Security Systems Traffic Center. Taking a look at the west side perimeter, we're seeing ongoing construction on 285 southbound, right at Atlanta Road, where two left lanes are blocked. That's going to slow your ride down as you approach I-20. And if you're making your way out of Sandy Springs, we're seeing construction on Georgia 400 northbound. This one's at Abernathy Road, right by that North Springs MARTA station, where a left lane remains blocked. And we're also seeing construction in the opposite direction, Georgia 400 southbound, slowing your ride down towards the perimeter. I'm Isabella Rodriguez, Triple Team Traffic, 95.5 WSB.
10: I'm WSB meteorologist Christina Edwards. Fair skies for this evening. Temperatures falling to the mid-50s for tomorrow morning. Tomorrow afternoon, mostly sunny, trending a little warmer, high 86.
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0: And welcome back to our final segment. George Norrie with you. Dan Mason with us. His book is called Fearless. That's available for you all over the place. Is it not, Dan?
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0: When you look back at your career from the beginning of that DJ night, did you ever think you'd be ending up where you were now?
1: Oh, God, no. I mean, No. I mean, George, when you started your career in Detroit, did you ever think you would end up where you are now?
0: Nope, I did not. Not until around 1996 or so did I start saying, you know what, I want to fill in on Coast to Coast. And then I did some amazing things that I did personally, and here I am.
1: You know, it was like that for me, too. I mean, I didn't think I would do that, but I think I had a pathway to where I wanted to go with stepping stones along the way. And I think that's how we have to plan things out for not only the career, but life.
0: What were some of the major things that you talked to your executives about their talk show hosts and things like that? What pointers did you give them?
1: I saw an interview years and years ago from the producer of Johnny Carson's show. And the question that he was asked was, how do you motivate Johnny Carson? And I mean, do you tell him what he's doing wrong or how to make it better? And the guy just laughed. He goes, no way. That's not how we do Johnny Carson. We do Johnny Carson by telling him, hey, Johnny, there's a lady in Des Moines, Iowa that said that bit you did just knocked it out of the park. And that's how we do it. You keep a talent focusing on their strength, not tearing down the weakness. And probably there's nothing worse for a morning show to be picked apart by a 21-year-old first-time program director. That's the worst. That's the worst feeling in the world.
0: That producer would have been Freddie DiCordova, I think, right?
1: You got to keep people working on their strengths.
0: First-time caller Chico in West Palm Beach, Florida. Hello, Chico. Welcome.
2: How you doing?
0: Good to have you with us.
2: Thank you, sir. First, I want to say it's a pleasure to speak to you and Mr. Mason. Everything you've done for radio, I feel like your show, I've been doing radio about 30, 40 years, but I took a different direction. I started doing pirate radio. Though I love mainstream radio, I just feel it's just an injustice. The only thing that's left free in this world, and it's not entertaining anymore. A lot of hosts, you know, they don't say what they want to say. They got to follow script, commercials. They don't play good music, soul music. Like, I do urban hip hop. You know, they don't play Michael Jackson, Prince. You know, how's the next generation going to know about real music if we don't play it? You know, I just feel it's an injustice. You guys are wonderful, though. You're the only station I listen to. And really, I feel like you're the only station that really gives people what they need. It's the last thing that's free in this world. And I just feel like radio is just an injustice, you know?
1: What type of music do you think is missing?
2: Well, I play, I can play anything as I've gotten older. But, you know, I specialize in hip-hop. And then when I finally got to where I wanted to be and I got on a real radio station, you know, I was like, oh, this is going to be easy. Howard Stern, Limbaugh, I'm from Palm Beach County. I was like, this is going to be easy. So when I got to that age, I get the job and they're like $15 an hour, part time, no benefits. I was like, what? So I just went and purchased a pirate radio. And that's really all I want to do. I just want to hit, you know, my community. I don't care about the world, which I do, but I just want to help my community and do what radio's supposed to do, play good music and be entertaining. And I feel like no one does it anymore, except this
1: well,
2: year.
1: Well, just keep remember always that radio is about making friends. So keep on making friends in your community.
0: Dan, did you ever meet Frank Sinatra during his day?
1: No, unfortunately. No, I did not. I did meet Tony Bennett a number of times. He lived in my building when I lived in New York. But it was really interesting. Such a gentle, kind man. And you know what, George? I ran into him maybe I was there in my apartment for like 8 years. He lived one floor above me. And I would see him in the elevator. And he would say the same thing every time. It'd be on, he would be impeccably dressed. And we get in the elevator, and I said, "Mr. Bennett, that is the most beautiful tie." And he'd look at me and say, "Thank you, sir." And about 4 or 5 months later, "Mr. Bennett, that is the most beautiful tie. Thank you, sir." He said the same thing 3 times, but such a gentleman. But no, I did not meet Frank Sinatra. They used to tell me stories about Patsy's restaurant in New York on 54th Street, where allegedly Frank Sinatra hung out, and he had his own entrance and his own exit, and that was kind of funny to listen to them.
0: You ever hear the Don Rickles story about Frank? He was on a date having dinner. Rickles was having a date with his girlfriend or wife at the time, and went up to Sinatra's table, whom he knew, and said, "Frank, do me a favor. Come up to the table while I'm sitting down having dinner and just say, 'Hey, Don, how you doing? Would you do that for me? It'll make me look really good.'" Frank said, "Sure, Don, whatever you need." So Rickles goes back to his table, sits down with a girl who did not see Don do what he did with Frank. And he's sitting there. All of a sudden, Frank gets up and walks up to Rickles' table and goes, "Don, how are you?" And Rickles says, "Frank, can't you see I'm having dinner?"
1: Oh, goodness. So many stories. And even myself, I've encountered so many artists along the way that, they're all in the book. They're all in the book, George. You can read about them in the book.
0: You know, I like the fact that you're still in radio, still doing what you do.
1: I love radio. I love anybody that wants to invite me on the radio, I'll be there. I don't care if you're the smallest market in the world. If you've got a microphone and a stick in the air, I'm going to be there. It's
0: an opportunity. Can we periodically tap into you for that? If there's something going on news-wise that I would think you would be able to help us, pop you on as a quick guest?
1: You know, I'd love to do that. I don't get as much of that as I'd like to, but I would love to do that. More of that.
0: Next up, Eddie in Tennessee. Eddie, go for it.
3: George. Thanks for taking my call.
0: Sure thing.
3: I've got a couple of comments from both of you guys since y'all are radio. And this is about radio. I grew up listening to WLS myself. There's no telling how many watts that station had because it seems like everybody in the country listened to it. I don't know how far it went. But I was going to ask Dan if he knew what happened to Dick Vellante. He was the DJ on there. And, I was listening to it, and I didn't hear it for a while. I didn't know whether he died or what. But then I heard he said something inappropriate on the air and was fired. And maybe I get that answer. But another thing I want to leave you guys with, if you've never heard this guy, he's got the best voice I've ever heard in radio. His name's Ken Dordain. And you need to Google him, George, and Dan, listen to him. It's a greatest hits when I've got Tower Things in Your Town. And the song, the cut, it's called Word Jazz, but it's one called Original Sin. And it's stories, and they're just great stories, all about 3 to 4, 5, 6 minutes long. But the album cover got my attention. It's got a door overlooking a major city up on a mountain clifftop with a douchebag hanging on it saying, "Higher things in your town." And I guess that's kind of what he's saying is, crap. Well, thank you. Great show. I got my popcorn ready to get the bejeebies scared out of me on this exorcism thing, George.
0: That's coming up, Eddie. That's coming up. I don't know if you know that talk show host he was mentioning, Dan.
1: No, but I probably can fill you in on Dick Biondi a little bit. He obviously he was WLS for a number of years. Then he went to WJMK, which was Magic, the oldie station there. And I believe he's passed on by now. I think that was back in 2023, maybe, somewhere along that line. But, gosh, I mean, every kid in Chicago knew who that man was.
0: What is it about radio that develops that personality and that connectiveness that all of us strive for?
1: I think you have to have a willingness on the outside, too. Like, you have to have willing listeners who love the medium. And then you connect that with personalities that are genuine, authentic. Authentic is a big word now that you know, they, and you're somebody's friend. I know I've said that, George, a million times tonight, but I so strongly believe that George Norrie is a friend to many, many, 3 million listeners out there, maybe. And that's what attracts people to you and your show. You're trusted and they like you and you're all one big family. So I think it's all about connectivity and authenticity.
0: You're right. And we care about people here, Dan. Nothing upsets us more than not hearing from a listener after a few weeks when they call regularly and then we find out they passed on. It breaks my heart.
1: Audiences get older and our medium gets older. And the radio's driven a lot by 45-year-old plus people. Because, you know, the younger demographic is splintered off, more to podcasting or Spotify or you name it. But we walk in our own shoes, and that's the 45 plus demographic right now.
0: What has the cell phone done for radio? Help it or hurt it?
1: Oh, I think it's helped it. I mean, goodness gracious, if I can listen to your show while I'm on the move, that's not a bad thing. I mean, radio, there's not many radio boxes around. I mean, I'm down to one in my house now. But, you know, years ago, I've learned that radio is a dumb appliance. I mean, look at the microwave compared to a radio, the old as we knew it back then. But technology has improved. I mean, the cell phone is, now you need the cell phone to get the connectivity to your car. And it's like a gateway to audio content.
0: A few years ago, we started the Paranormal Podcast Network because I wanted us to do some extra stuff to give people from all walks of life an opportunity to hear the strange and unusual. So we started the Paranormal Podcast Network, and now it's ultra successful, Dan. It's just doing great.
1: I'm sure you're on platforms. You're probably on a lot of mobile, too, right?
0: Yeah, we're everywhere. Scott in the state of Washington. Go ahead, Scotty.
4: Well, hey, good evening. Great discussions you guys have had.
0: Thank you, my friend.
4: I have a different slant, ironically, which is shocking to me. The previous caller brought up a radio guy out of Chicago, Ken Nordine, and that was my topic because I had the largest Levi's only store back when the Gap was just starting back in the 70s. And he did the voiceover for Levi's for their radio and television commercials. And when we would run commercials for a particular style of denim, it's called Jake's Jeans, and it was a 30-second thing. And we ran two commercials an hour on five radio stations. That's all we had here. And we could feel the cars, I mean, just immediately respond. It was quite amazing, but I think his voice and also the power of radio and saturation was my view of the thing. And I, you know, just a young guy, and I'm 81 now, so. But it was amazing how radio had that kind of power, along with the personality and the presentation that that the voiceover had. Did you ever hear, another thing is I wanted to ask you, the guy who ran the CBS television station here since 1953, he's since passed. His name was Tom Bostic, B-O-S-T-I-C.
0: Did you know him, Dan?
1: I didn't. What city are you calling from?
0: He's calling from the state of Washington, and we are out of time, but let's get his city. What city are you in, Scotty?
4: Pardon me, Yakima,
0: Y-A-K-I-M-A. Yakima, okay. Washington. There we go. Dan, keep in touch with us, and good luck with the book, Fearless.
1: George, it's been an honor to be on your show, and thank you so much for yourself and the crew. And Tom, you give me that contact information, I'll get George out his book.
0: Dan Mason, Fearless, the life and times of a media maverick, and he surely is one. Up next, exorcisms,

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8: From ABC News, I'm Stephanie Officer. The war with Iran entering its eighth month. President Trump still claims it'll end soon, but he rejected a deal Iran offered to reopen the Strait of Hormuz. ABC's Andrew Dimbert.
9: President Trump says he expects more talks with Iran this week, but he's also leaving open the possibility that the U.S. could resume bombing. Iran's foreign minister says they are prepared for whatever outcome. Today, a U.S. official confirming eight Marines were recently injured in an Iranian attack on a ship in the Strait of Hormuz. The official saying the injuries were not significant.
8: Meanwhile, a link between Iran and the five suspects taken into custody in England over the weekend after a suspicious incident near the Royal Air Force Base in Fairford used by the American military has not been established. They've been released on bail. ABC's Ian Pannell.
10: Iran denying any involvement, but British police now investigating a possible link to proxy groups working on behalf of a foreign state. And last week, Iran threatening European bases, warning any UK base like this one here used by the US to attack Iran would be considered a legitimate target.
8: The Pima County Sheriff's Office says they've received a new ransom note regarding Nancy Guthrie's disappearance. They're looking into its authenticity. Savannah Guthrie's mother vanished from her Arizona home earlier this year. The Protect College Sports Act passed the Senate 77-22 late Monday. Senator Chris Coons among the bill's supporters. He tells ABC News.
11: It means that the conferences and the colleges can set some simple rules that are in this bill about transfers, about eligibility, and it'll put in statute the right of athletes to receive revenue sharing.
8: When I wake up in the morning and the longest... His longtime agent tells ABC News Dennis Haskins, better known as Mr. Belding from Saved by the Bell, has died. His agent says everyone loved Mr. Belding, and those who got to know Haskins loved him even more. He was just 75. Haskins' official cause of death has not been confirmed. You're listening to ABC News.
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9: 304 for the Loud Security Systems Traffic Center. Heads up if you were planning to make your way out of Kennesaw this morning. We're seeing construction ongoing on 75 southbound, starting at around Chastain Road. That'll be exit 271, where two left lanes are still blocked due to that ongoing construction. And if you're taking a look at the west side perimeter, we're seeing ongoing construction on 285 southbound at Cascade Road. Here we have two left lanes that are being blocked due to construction, so make sure to stay on those right lanes as you approach Langford Parkway heading south. I'm Isabella Rodriguez, Triple Team Traffic, 95.5 WSB.
10: I'm WSB meteorologist Christina Edwards. Mostly sunny skies for Tuesday with a high around 86, dropping down to the upper 50s to low 60s for Wednesday morning. Turning a little hotter for Wednesday afternoon, highs in the mid to upper 80s. Sunshine prevails for Thursday. Be sure to tune in to Atlantis Morning News coming up this morning at 5 o'clock for your news, traffic, and your full 5-day forecast.
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1: Next up, Archbishop Ronald Enright joins us to talk about diabolical nightmares of real cases and demonic possession told by an exorcist. Get ready for the horrifying realities that do exist in dark places. Sea Crane has what you need to stay ready when severe weather knocks out your power, and it happens. 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

0: And welcome back to Coast to Coast. George Norrie with you, Archbishop Ronald Enright back with us after a few years. Chief exorcist with nearly 50 years of experience in his ministry, who has conducted thousands of exorcism rituals and case assessments involving reported demonic infestation and possession. He is a noted author. One of his books includes Diabolical Nightmares of Real Cases in Demonic Possession. He's a founder of the Order of Exorcists, an international organization with members in 24 countries. Archbishop Ronald, welcome back.
1: Thank you. Thank you for having me.
0: Whatever got you involved in exorcisms? How did that start?
1: Well, it all started when I was a very young man. I was like maybe 11 years old. And I tell this story so often. Every time I do, I could see it in my mind, and I try to fill in all the details. I could tell you that I was in the bathroom taking a shower, and a bright light just blasted right through the window. And so help me, everything just seemed to shake at that moment. The light was so bright that it was blinding, and I actually had to close my eyes. And keep in mind, I'm only 11 years old, and I could remember these things as it was yesterday. I saw myself much, much older, wearing a Roman collar, performing some type of duties at a church in some capacity. And ever since then, my life changed quite a bit, quite drastically, I might add. This was a supernatural event, which I consider a divine calling. And at that point, that light, of course, dissipated from the bathroom. And as it went out, I realized that something has changed. And it was, and now I think back on it, had to be my perception. I started looking at things differently. Yeah.
0: Have you ever been hurt as an exorcist?
1: Oh, yes. I've been hurt many of times. The last time this happened was back in 2013. I was attacked by an invisible entity. Forgive me.
0: Got a little water next to you?
1: Actually, I have a soda. I think I'm going to do that.
0: You've got a demon trying to take you down.
1: All the time.
0: Better?
1: Oh, much better. Absolutely. Okay.
0: Okay.
1: I needed that. Okay. I was doing a ritual in San Bernardino, California, and my team was called in to do an assessment to see whether or not the case was a truly valid case, and if so, if it needed further attention. And at this point, what I normally do is I look at the evidence. And I try to come to a conclusion as to whether or not it's valid or not. I use what's referred to as discernment, of course. We have two psychiatrists who are involved in our organization, and we've always had a psychologist or psychiatrist, I should say. And these are medical doctors who have actually crossed over and understand that the things cannot always be explained by science. Though I don't know if they would admit that out loud, per se. But they are able to think outside the box. And when we have an assessment report that shows that there's something unusual taking place, we always ask for a psychological report and some health records to make sure that that there's nothing else that's causing these symptoms of what could be possibly demonic possession. Understand, this is very rare.
0: Right.
1: But when it happens, it happens. Getting back to my story, I was in the middle of a ritual in downtown San Bernardino. The room was full of my investigators and family members, and I was struck three times on my left side. In fact, the people in the room heard the impact. That's how loud it was. It was a three very large bangs, and it was inside of my rib cage. They didn't see anything because it was invisible. And I was in the middle of an exorcism, in the middle of the ritual, and I've had two of my servers were actually reading the responses, and they were kind of thrown back as well. They saw the way I reacted at that particular point in time. I had a hard time catching my breath. So much so, I had to have an assistant actually finish the actual ritual. I did as much as I could up to that point, but I was to a point where I couldn't breathe. I could barely, function properly. So I was taken to the hospital, and I was admitted almost immediately. They did an MIR and a couple of other scans, and they found that I had this sack, 2-liter sack of blood wrapped around my heart.
0: Jeez.
1: And yeah, and to this day, the medical community, I understand this is back in 2013, the medical community cannot understand how I succumbed to that condition. Understand that I was perfectly okay before the actual ritual. This was in midstream of the ritual when I was actually physically attacked by this invisible entity. And it felt like a 2x4 hitting me on the side. That was actually how the sack of blood appeared. And then I had to have it drained, of course. I was in the hospital for 30 days. And many people, even on Facebook and other social medias, they know that I was in the hospital, that I was receiving all these wonderful get well cards and stuff. I really appreciate the audience, when they really appreciate what our ministry stands for. And it's not about me. It's about really what we do in the name of God. And it's amazing what we can do. I've seen so many miracles in my, this year is going to be 50 years in the ministry. And that's full-time ministry, minus the times that I had to be hospitalized or some other injury cause and as a direct result of my ministry, where I actually had to take off or take a sabbatical.
0: When you were in the hospital, Ronald, did you think, this is it? I'm finished?
1: You know, it never occurred to me. I guess the whole thing is I never really understood what the big fuss was. I knew there was a problem in terms of my breathing. I didn't know how severe it was until I was told afterwards. So I didn't have any fear of death because I pretty much know what happens afterwards. It's something about faith. And when you know about the afterlife, and you have a deep, deep belief in your system in regards to God and his existence and the reality of everything, death is not really a threat anymore. In fact, if part of the fear of death can be used against you, especially in this ministry, you have to be really grounded in a sense where you have a true calling to confront the demonic. This is a very real ministry, and I've been blessed to say that I have survived it all, considering what I've encountered in the past. Thank God I had lots of people around me that are in this ministry and that are genuine, that have truly been called to do what we do. And so as a result, I feel very confident. When I have a priest or two that are assisting me in any ritual, I feel confident that they have my back, so to speak. And most of all, I know that God is just watching and protecting us while we go through this whole scenario.
0: Tell us about the order of the exorcists.
1: Back in 1982, we had a small traditional Catholic parish in Highland Park in Los Angeles, California. And we started getting a lot of calls from people wanting house blessings, which is, normal. It's a normal type of scenario, but then we started getting interesting calls about strange behavior within the household. And strange things were happening. Things were moving around. What is known today as a poltergeist activity. Things that were totally unexplainable, unbelievable, and apparently witnessed by many. And even today, These things are all part of our reality. Anyway, getting back to 1982, that's when I was consecrated a Catholic bishop. And then at that time, I was given the responsibility of taking on our ministry of exorcism. And we started recruiting people, clergy from other various cities in order to help us, because we were getting requests from around the world. And understand, this is before the internet. This is before all of this fantastic technology that we have. It's kind of a very sharp both edges of the sword, if you will, because a lot of good comes from it, and a lot of darkness can come from it as well. And I think we're going to talk about demonic oppression sometime in this interview. And I could talk more about that, but it's the invasion that the darkness can actually target an individual, and the darkness can actually penetrate our thoughts. And it could be a very, very interesting and very alarming type of reaction to happen, because you think that these thoughts are your own. You have no idea that it's an outside influence that's trying to destroy you from the inside out. Now, demonic possession is extremely rare. Someone asked me how many cases do we actually have, and I would say that fall into this range of true demonic possession. I have to say, off the top of my head, and this is worldwide, I'm going to say maybe 1 out of 500. It's very, very rare. What's more common, though, is, and even though it's not that common, but it is more common than possession, and that would be demonic infestation. And this is, means the somebody in the household may have opened the door to something dark within their house, whether it be by using Ouija boards or other things, calling the dead into their space and not knowing what's going to come through. In most cases, it could be very dark, very evil, and it could disrupt your entire household or the people that live in the household. It could be very devastating, and just, it's a horrible experience. You know, people don't really understand that being a victim of this scenario, of being a true demonic possession, this is it's the kind of thing that would tear you apart from the inside out. It's the kind of thing that you wouldn't want anyone to know, because it's one of the most tragic and most traumatic experiences that anyone could go through. And just think to have someone, you know, we always think that we're in control, but the reality is a lot of things actually manipulate us in this world. We have radio, we have now computers, we have music, we have all kinds of things that can infiltrate our thought process. And when that happens, of course, your mind is open to these things, and you may not even be aware of what comes in. And so demonic oppression is a very real thing. That's something that we all probably have been targeted for sometime within our lifetime. And some of us are still fighting the battle. I know every single day I have to fight the battle, because I know it's there. It's funny, the more you know about this darkness, the more of a target you become, because you become more aware of what's around you. You're not totally oblivious anymore. And because you know that there's darkness, there's the, you know, the old good versus evil type of scenario that always exists and very real. You know, people don't understand how they can actually be targeted, and it could actually affect their lives. And it could be very frightening. And it could, I hate to say this, but there have been many cases that have actually led to a person's death, where the demon can't kill you, but the demon will cause you and give you reason to think that it's your own idea, that life is not worth living. And that your only option to deal with life and all its crisis is to commit suicide and end your life completely.
0: What is your criteria, though, Archbishop, when you decide to do an exorcism? What is your criteria to make that decision?
1: Okay, to do an exorcism, we're talking about demonic possession, for example, we have to make sure we have all the proof, all the evidence in front of us. We have to make sure that we have that we've interviewed the victim and all the family members, any witnesses. We have to collect any documentation, find out whether or not this individual has made other claims of being in this condition. We have to make sure that it's a valid case. If it's not, we could feed into their delusion, and it could drive them further into their psychosis. So we have to make sure that we have a clear understanding as to what we're dealing with. We have to make sure that we have a psychological evaluation done by one of their physicians, and their physician has to submit it and send it to us, and then or to our assessment team. The assessment team, they are the ones that collect the evidence. They collect all the documentation. We have a questionnaire, an analytical questionnaire designed back in the 80s, where our lead investigators will actually interview the victim. And of course, their whole team is there. Basically, you have someone actually recording what's being said. And then all of that is sent to my office, and then I review it and see if I could see anything that might be telling in regards to what's actually going on. If it's a possession type of thing, as I said, we have to have a psychological report, which means there's a third party involved. The third party would be there's an outside agency involved, which would be a psychiatrist who would furnish the report. So we have to wait on that report. This isn't something that's done like overnight. We're waiting on people to respond. We wait on our investigators to finalize their assessment report. Then they submit it to us along with any psychological reports. Those psychological reports are referred to our physicians, to our psychiatrist, and they would review them. And if they feel there's something there that we should be concerned with, then they would contact me, and then at that point, I would have to make a decision as to whether or not this would be something we need to do and go through a natural ritual. Understand that we have bishops in 24 countries, and each of them are responsible for their own jurisdictional duties. If they come in as an affiliate member of our ministry, then they have agreed to go to our training, which could be lengthy, depending as to what their background is. Every priest and every bishop, they're not really trained in this type of ministry, so there is some instruction that needs to be taken. And so when we make the evaluations, okay, it's all done analytically. So we have the actual. We're not just going on the word of the individual, we're going on the documentation and the proof and the evidence. This goes as well as any photographs that may or may not be part of the main body of our assessment. But we have to actually be convinced that this is a real case. And in terms of the length of time, it could take anywhere from 3 to 6 months. So, yeah.
0: That's pretty dramatic. We'll come back and chat more with Archbishop Ronald Enright as we talk about exorcisms right here on Coast to Coast AM.
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5: ABC News, I'm Stephanie Officer. The war with Iran now entering month 8. President Trump still says it will end soon while rejecting a deal Iran offered to reopen the Strait of Hormuz. ABC's Andrew Dimbert.
6: President Trump says he expects more talks with Iran this week, but he's also leaving open the possibility that the U.S. could resume bombing. Iran's foreign minister says they are prepared for whatever outcome. Today, a U.S. official confirming 8 Marines were recently injured in an Iranian attack on a ship in the Strait of Hormuz. The official saying the injuries were not significant.
5: Pope Leo says warnings about the threats AI poses to humanity should be taken seriously and aren't fake news. The pontiff says governments and tech leaders need to work together on creating safeguards. He also criticized NVIDIA CEO Jensen Huang, who just announced a new program to prevent AI systems from hacking.
7: He's the same one, however, that says there should be no limits placed and no government regulation, et cetera, et cetera. This is a problem that I think we need to sit down and talk about.
5: This is ABC News.
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19: 333 from the Loud Security Systems Traffic Center. We're still tracking some ongoing overnight construction heading out of Kennesaw on 75 southbound at Chastain Road. Construction there is knocking out two left lanes. And taking a look at the opposite trail, we're seeing construction on 75 northbound heading out of Marietta into Kennesaw, starting at I-575 where a right lane is blocked. And taking a look at the west side perimeter, there's still ongoing construction on 285 southbound at Cascade Road. two left lanes are blocked here, so make sure you stay on those right lanes as you're approaching Langford Parkway. I'm Isabella Rodriguez, Triple Team Traffic, 95.5 WSB.
5: I'm WSB meteorologist Christina Edwards. Fair skies for this evening. Temperatures falling to the mid-50s for tomorrow morning. Tomorrow afternoon, mostly sunny, trending a little warmer, high 86.

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1: We'll take your calls next hour with Archbishop Ronald Enright as we talk about exorcisms and demons, so make sure you're part of the program. 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

0: And welcome back, George Norrie, with Archbishop Ronald Enright. Archbishop, what percent of the people that you investigate prior to an exorcism might be a little mentally imbalanced?
1: You know, there's several different categories. And I hate to say this, but mental illness is pretty high up there. Maybe it's the society we live in where there's so much pressure and so many things happening all at once. And the everyday chaos just seems to take its toll, if you will. I'm going to say that there's a good large percentage of people that may have some type of mental issues. But, you know, it's not the main reason. It could be something in their personalities where they feel they need the attention of an organization such as ours. Maybe they have other motives, but not demonic or mental. It's really hard to say. You know, the human condition is very complex, and if we had to put a and if you had to nail it, I probably say that it's mental illness is probably the most recognizable type of scenario because it can mimic various symptoms of demonic possession. And so based on that, you know, we have to do our diligence, make sure that we are calling it right.
0: Those that have been possessed, what do the demons want with them? Do they want to kill them? What do they want?
1: Well, as I said earlier, the demons can't, they really can't kill you, but they can sure make a really good case in having you perhaps maybe do yourself in. They will infiltrate your mind. They will, demonic oppression, as I mentioned earlier, is a number one first step of anything else. Plus, you know, inviting the doctors into your life is also a number one. I guess they're all number ones when you think about it. But it's you know, that type of scenario.
0: Who generally contacts the organization? A friend of, a family member, or the individual himself?
1: All of the above. We get calls from individuals who feel that they have symptoms of some form of demonic issues that they need to address, and they may claim that or feel and believe that they truly have something going on in terms of the supernatural and might reach out, you know, seeking help. And that's legitimate, you know. We'll definitely do an assessment and see if there's anything there. But in the same token, there are people out there that, you know, that will do things that will draw attention to themselves, or, you know, they may just simply have other motives that have nothing to do with the demonic. Or maybe so.
0: Are they scared?
1: I think it depends on the case. Majority of the time, if it's a true case, they might not even be aware of what's going on. They might even be aware that they're a victim. They might think that this is normal behavior, you know, that they that they're doing a lot of negative things to people. Perhaps maybe even, doing crazy things like hurting someone and thinking it's their own idea. So they have no clue that they're being influenced by the darkness. And that's very much would probably happen to, especially serial killers, you know. I think that they have definitely been influenced by the darkness, and they do these horrible things. I think, and they do it, you know, they're not even aware of their true condition. They think it's all part of the normal part of life, is killing someone or doing some heinous crime. You know, it's possible. So, you know, it's a very complex question, because all these categories pretty much fall in the same area, and it all needs to be investigated and evaluated.
0: Archbishop, did you see the movie The Exorcist?
1: Long time ago, yes, I did see that movie. Yes.
0: It occurred to a little guy from Baltimore, and they did the exorcism in St. Louis. I came 2 weeks from interviewing one of the priests who was involved in the actual exorcism, but the poor guy died on me. But in that movie, what did they get right about exorcisms?
1: Well, you know, it's interesting. The real life is very confidential. In fact, so much so that the actual victim was actually a boy, not a girl.
0: Right,
1: as you mentioned,
0: from Baltimore,
1: and his name was hidden for about a couple of decades. Nobody actually knew his real name per se, and so it's see, everything is really confidential, and there's a good reason for that. You never really truly see an exorcism done, and where it was a camera crew and they're filming the entire thing. It just doesn't happen because of the confidentiality that's involved. If it's a real case, the family would not want the PR. You know, it's not a good thing and not a good look. And most normal people that truly have these issues would not want to be recorded or anything. But to answer your question, I believe there was a tape. There was a recording. They recorded the voices and what went on, if I'm not mistaken, in that particular case of the exorcist. And I believe that a lot of it, it was really created for entertainment purposes. In my almost 50 years, and true 50 years in this ministry, I say true because it's genuine. I've never seen anyone turn their head completely around.
0: No.
1: As illustrated. I have seen
0: vomit green slime or stuff like that.
1: Well, let's backtrack, because I have seen, not green per se, but I have seen things, solid things come out of a body, out of their ears, out of their nose, out of their mouth, vomiting solid objects. Incredible. I mean, just incredible, unbelievable. Not particularly green per se, but that portion is actually true. This falls on the supernatural. Some people will believe this and some people will never believe it because they have never witnessed it themselves. You know, to believe what we do, they have to have the experience personally and understand that it's a part of our reality. You know, evil is all around us. But getting back to the movie, I thought it was a pretty good movie. It was very entertaining. I kind of looked at it maybe from a different, you know, perspective, opposed to other people who were vomiting in the theaters and passing out and having all kinds of complications because of what they seen on the silver screen. I looked at it as a form of entertainment because I've done that. I've been that. I've done thousands of rituals, thousands of assessments in a period of 50 years. And I could tell you that a lot of the stuff was just simply created for entertainment value. I could tell you that walls do bleed, maybe not blood, but definitely some substance. I could tell you that bodies do levitate. I could tell you that strange sounds will come out of an individual who's possessed. I could also tell you that they can defy the laws of gravity by crawling up ceilings, crawling up walls. I mean, that's actually
0: wow.
1: A real thing. That's a real thing. You won't hear very much of that, though, because, you know, it's not believable. And it's interesting. Most things that are not believable are really true. But, you know, people are just they're just afraid of things they don't understand. And this supernatural event, when it occurred, believe me, you're in a state of shock if you're seeing it for the very first time. I've had investigators run out of the room during an exorcism because they've never seen some of the things that have taken place. People literally sticking to the ceiling, okay? And I'm talking about the ceiling absorbing the body, which is like really beyond comprehension. How could that be real? But again, a lot of the things that we see, they're not exactly what you think they are. And a lot of these things that we're talking about are real. And you don't have to take my word for it. If you know someone who has been a victim or even have gone through some kind of demonic issue, no matter how minor it might be, they will tell you these things are real. And as for the investigators, you know, who are seeing it for the first time, the odds are we never will see them a second time because, you know, they'll be scared to death and they will not want to confront what they've just seen as part of their reality. And it's all about your perception. It's all about your level of faith in this particular case. In these cases, of course, you have to have faith. The investigators are normally their laity, and they have no real training, though some may have, but very few do. So when they see this for the first time, maybe they were a paranormal investigator and they collected evidence, okay, and looking and trying to prove the existence of the supernatural. This is a totally different scenario. We have people coming to us. We don't go out looking for people that have demonic issues. They come to us. They see our website. They contact us. They do a Google search. And then at that point, we have them fill out a contact sheet with all their details, their name, their phone number, the city they live in. And then once we receive that information, we can take it to the next step where we look for an assessment team that's affiliated with our ministry, and then we'll assign it to their local bishop. The bishops, the jurisdictional bishops, make the decision for their jurisdiction. If somebody in their parish has a problem, a demonic issue, a type of scenario, then and if they're not affiliated with our particular organization, they would contact us, and we would either do one or two things. We would either get involved by having one of our priests perform a ritual for them, or we could train them in terms of what the process is and what I call the process. And that is from the assessment all the way to the demonic investigation, which there is a thing, by the way. It's a real thing. and we look at everything, and we use a scientific approach. You know, if somebody says their house is haunted, well, we don't know if it is. If it's a true demonic infestation, well, then, you know, we have to look further. We have to do the investigation. We have to also do a house inspection, make sure that there's nothing in the house that's causing the sounds that the people that live in the house may be experiencing and hearing. We have to look at and see why the walls are vibrating. Maybe there's a loose wire somewhere. Maybe there's an issue with the plumbing. That's why there's a constant banging during the night. Mm-hmm. Maybe there's some external things. Maybe the rain gutters need to be fastened right. Maybe they're just, you know, wiggling or whatever. And it may give the appearance that the house is haunted or some kind of demonic influence is involved. And so we have to rule all those things out. So we look at each thing. We look at some of our investigators are also electricians, and we have some of them who are construction workers and who have experience in these things. And so they will put their special skills to work within our assessment teams, and they will make an assessment as to where the sound's coming from. If they can't find any sounds, anything causing these sounds, well, then obviously it must be something else. And that's when we come in. And if it's a demonic infestation, we do a house blessing, okay? But we do so that it's considered an exorcism, and this is what we do, and we do this hundreds of times a month worldwide. We have cases in the UK, for example, and they're experiencing a lot of things that we don't see. These third world countries, for some reason, the darkness becomes very, very obvious. Okay. And maybe it's because of the, religion, culture of that particular, area, country, and where demons are allowed in their worship rituals. And even, you know, I've heard everything. We have some clergy in South Africa. And we have some in the Philippines. We have people all over the place. And they report to us And they tell us of some of these cultures that are being, hey, cannibalism is still being practiced, if you can believe that. And also sacrificing, human sacrifices. This is something you don't really hear too much about. Why? Because nobody wants to hear this. I mean, you know, let's face it. These are things that nightmares are made of. and probably good late movies.
0: Archbishop, we're going to take a short break and come back in a moment. In the movie The Exorcist, the little girl was Linda Blair. She was 14 years old at the time. Right now, she's 67. Long time. We'll be back with more Your Calls with Archbishop Ronald Enright on Coast to Coast AM.
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4: From ABC News, I'm Stephanie Officer. The district attorney in Tompkins County, New York, is looking closely at an alleged gang rape lawsuit brought against Cornell University and seven members of a campus fraternity. Now, almost 2 years after the alleged incident, there could be criminal charges. ABC's Aaron Katursky.
5: The young woman's lawyer citing vulgar Snapchat messages among the brothers that he claims invite other members to join the alleged assault.
6: That group chat tells you it happened. That's all you need to know. That's the smoking gun.
5: Saying free expletive, like you can walk in and whip it out. The woman's lawyer told us he only has those messages because one of the fraternity brothers shared them with Jane Doe.
6: An anonymous fraternity member who was asleep at the time, the next day received this group chat, was horrified, and anonymously shared it with Miss Doe.
4: The Chi Phi chapter remains barred from campus. As the Department of Transportation made its pitch for billions in funding to upgrade the nation's aging air traffic control system, FAA Administrator Brian Bedford was put on the spot about Boeing's latest glitch, found in the 737 Boeing MAX 10's landing program. Bedford said the glitch surfaced during an upgrade.
7: The Boeing software that we're talking about is version 13, meaning there were previous versions of it that have continued to be modified. We did certify it. It fixed a known bug on the vertical navigation system, unexpectedly introduced a new bug.
4: FAA certification for the line has been delayed. He was called the Calypso King of the World. And his family confirms Slinger Francisco, known on stage as Mighty Sparrow, has died. Born in Grenada and raised in Trinidad, Francisco recorded hundreds of songs, including this 1956 hit, Gene and Dinah, in a career that spanned six decades. He performed in several countries around the globe, including at famous venues like New York City's Madison Square Garden. Francisco was 91 years old. You're listening to ABC News.
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6: It's 4:06 in the Loud Security Systems Traffic Center. We're keeping an eye on a couple of construction zones. One up in Kennesaw, 75 southbound at Chastain Road. A few left lanes taken up. On the west side perimeter, more road work. 285 south at Cascade, also taking out a couple of left lanes. And also on that west side while we're there, how about 285 northbound Langford Parkway, Highway 166. Also, two left lanes are blocked. Please watch your speed in all those GDOT work zones. I'm Crash Clark, Triple Team Traffic, 95.5 WSB.
7: I'm WSB meteorologist Christina Edwards. Fair skies for this evening. Temperatures falling to the mid-50s for tomorrow morning. Tomorrow afternoon, mostly sunny, trending a little warmer, high 86.
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9: 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Archbishop Ronald Enright with us, and we'll take your calls as we talk about demonic forces. 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

0: And welcome back, George Norrie with Archbishop Ronald Enright. We'll take your calls this hour. Archbishop, generally, men or women who get exercised, and what's their average age?
1: Well, actually, the average age is anywhere from, are you ready for this, 5 years old to about 55, maybe 60. And there's a reason for that. But yeah, that's and in regards to gender, you know, it's interesting. The demonic doesn't care what gender you are. It doesn't really care how you identify yourself. In fact, to the contrary, it's not interested in that. It's interested in just simply destroying God's creation by possessing them, by invading their thoughts, things of this nature.
0: Why would a demon want to possess a little five-year-old?
1: It's the innocence, you know. The child is innocent, and it's the you know, God loves all of us, but He loves the children, of course. Tremendous love for children. The demonic will do anything it can to try to hurt our Heavenly Father, which is almost impossible because God is powerful and doesn't worry about what the devil thinks he can get away with. The only retaliation that Satan has is to try to harm God's creation, and that would be us.
0: When you invoke the name of God or Jesus, does the demon back off?
1: Yes, absolutely. In fact, interesting fact, a lot of our investigators have told us that they've used, because they were so frightened and they saw things that they couldn't understand, they used the name of Christ. And for some reason, all the things that they were seeing just kind of dissipated. And, and these are not even clergymen. We're talking about just the name of God is so powerful, that the demons will just simply, they would cower down and they would shake in their boots because, they're not matched for our Creator. So as a result, the power is there. When a priest who is ordained and who has been called to this ministry, when they bring up the name of God and all the saints, something really interesting takes place. That's when you could actually look at the individual's eyes and you can see the fear. Not so much the fear that the body has, but rather the fear that's inside the body. The demons will just simply cower away. I mean, they are just so, they're so much aware of the power of God, and just His name alone can literally move mountains.
0: Who is more apt, Archbishop, to get possessed? A righteous person or an evil person?
1: You know, the demonic will leave you alone if you are an evil person. There's no battle there, you know? I mean,
0: they already got you, right?
1: Yeah, pretty much, you know. If anything else, they're cheering them on, okay? They don't care about those evildoers, per se, because that's exactly what they want. And they're, you know, the demons, I assume that they're, they believe that they that these individuals are hurting God just by living a terrible, sinful life, if you will. The innocent people are just that. They're totally oblivious to what the dangers are out there. It's like a swimmer, you know, swimming in the ocean, has no idea that he's swimming in shark-infested waters, you know. He could be bit at any time, but he doesn't know because he's totally oblivious. That's where various things such as subliminal messages could be used by the darkness, what we see on TV, what we see on our computers, on our feed, whatever. Subliminally, we could be deceived. And we could actually lay our guard down just for a moment. And that's all the demonic needs, is that 1 second when you when you lower your guard. Those people that are really fascinated with supernatural things and things of this nature, they're pretty much open to anything, and especially dark entities. I mean, whether it's intentional or not, they're still a big target. And so a lot of the people that that would be tempted or would be targeted, I should say, by the demonic would be the innocents, the innocent people.
0: Let's go to some calls. Let's go to Ruth in Maryland to get us started. Hi, Ruth.
2: Oh, hi, George and Father Ron. Thank you so much for taking my call. And Father Ron, when you were on there 2 years ago, I started watching your podcast, and it was great. I really loved it. We had free internet here for a while. I don't have access to any internet, so it's been a long time since I've seen it. And I was wondering if you still had the same panel. I just love Mercedes. George had Mercedes on the show one night.
1: And, yes.
2: Yeah, we would love to have her for a weekend. Her, she would be great. And don't worry, we're not going to steal her from you, but we would love to have her for a weekend host. But your whole panel is great. I love the little panel that you have. And my question for you is, okay, when it comes to the objects like the that are blessed, I know that it's just an act. It's faith. It's an act of obedience, and it's the faith. It's not really an object itself. It's the faith that you put into it. Because I was told that if you were in, like, say, if you were stuck in a garage and there was some evil spirits or, trying to get to you, you could actually just use motor oil. You could bless the motor oil and use that if there was nothing else to use. So I was wondering, about stones. Like, can they be used too if they're blessed? Like, you know, like the same as like holy water and oil. I mainly use holy water and, oil and salt, but I just wanted to know.
1: Rocks are really good in terms of throwing at people and things, though I wouldn't recommend that. There's probably some laws against it. I could tell you that that anything that's blessed and has been properly consecrated as something that God can use is normally pretty powerful. Of course, based on your faith in that object and based on your faith in terms of the power of God, that too is important. Your intent has a lot to do with it. I'm going to also address your question about our podcast. Mercedes, Lucky Benedict, she was in a terrible car accident about 3 weeks ago, and she barely escaped with her life. She's laid up for the next 6 weeks. She had a concussion. She had some other bodily injuries. And of course, we've been praying for her. She's a wonderful person. She has so many podcasts. She's our co-producer. Then we have Desiree, Valdez, who is also a co-producer of our podcast. And in regards to our panel, George, I hope you don't mind me saying this because it's really related. Okay.
0: No, not at all.
1: Okay. We have on our panel, we have a bishop, Dr. Joshua Sparks. Now, this is a man who's been with me for many years. He's been with me for over 20 years as an exorcist. And he's one of my, you know, one of my proteges. I just love this guy. He's just incredible. He was doing our podcast, and he was talking into his camera because, you know, we do everything by using this technology. And the demonic was so insistent in terms of trying to distract him and the audience that a fly kept landing on the lens of his camera. And all you could see in part was this fly that was just simply doing, just trying to eliminate our visual thing. And now I'm talking about the influence of the demonic. In the beginning of this interview, I was actually coughing. I wasn't coughing all day today. In fact, all week. It just so happens that it happened to be at that particular time at the beginning of this interview, which tells me and which indicates to anyone who was really listening is that the demonic is all around us and the darkness is all around us. And if he could interfere with what you're trying to do for the glory of God, he's going to do it. And whether it be a physical, it could be a, as I said, you know, that was really, sorry about that, George, but that was really out of character for me. I would never cough like that in the beginning of an interview, especially with George Norrie. I mean, come on. so anyway, I hope that answered your question, my dear.
0: Is it conceivable that these demons could do worse to you?
1: They have. They actually have. In fact, ever since the 2013 exorcism where it landed me in the hospital for 30 days, ever since then, I have been having all kinds of physical, unexplainable things happen to my body. I have like, currently I'm constantly under attack. And I think that, the doctor's is, it's like an elephant. The doctor's has a memory that will not quit. I've been targeted for the longest time, almost 5 decades now. And, I have to suffer from muscle contractions. I get them from my neck all the way down to my ankles, so much so that it gets very difficult to even just have a normal life because they're so severe. I take a second and I pray about it. And as soon as I pray, believe it or not, the spasms go away immediately. But I have to constantly keep myself on point and constantly pray. Otherwise, I will be in severe pain every minute of the day. So to answer your question, yes, I feel the whole raft of what I've been trying to accomplish in my ministry because the demons are there and they will do their best to make my life miserable. Thank God that hasn't been happening because of my wonderful support group, my friends and the people that follow me. I'm so blessed. And, what else can I say?
0: Let's go to Charles in Sacramento. Hi, Charles. Go ahead.
3: Hey, how are you, George? You're always going to be Radio Broadcaster of the Year in my book.
0: Well, thank you.
3: I would like to ask the bishop about contacts in Nevada, if he knows like a real person. And the reason I say is because I was in Nevada on vacation, and this guy, he was like that guy, you know, kind of got pawned off on me, and I didn't know what to do for him, and I peeked in his phone to contact like some family members to try and get him some help. And he had two numbers in his phone. It was the VA crisis line and suicide prevention. And I was just mortified. Like I just drained at that point. And so I, in the silence of my heart, as we Catholics do, I prayed like to God, like I got it. Something has to happen for this guy. And this guy, he was asleep in his bedroom, down the hall, and sound asleep, and he started answering me as I was praying in the silence of my heart. And I remember him saying, he belongs to us. And I mean, I shot up, and nothing like that had ever happened before. And I went straight to the front door, made sure it was openable, put a chair between the front door of the house and me and the door. So, and man, so I was like, you know, if there's somebody in like Nevada that could help with something like this.
1: I'm going to tell you that there's somebody in every state. But then again, it comes back down to their, true calling. We have a lot of priests that all over the place. Okay. But they are not participating in this kind of ministry because it can be very intrusive to them personally. They could suffer some terrible injuries as being involved in this kind of ministry. Many ministers who are trained may not even want to come close to this type of scenario because they know the reality. The reality is that most people like my age who do what I do are not alive. They've died, you know, for some mysterious reasons. I'm 73 right now, and I'm amazed that I'm still around. I guess, you know, the good is not the only only ones that die early because, I guess I'm way on the other side of that.
0: The Pope had an exorcist called Gabriel Armoth that Russell Crowe played in a movie. Did you ever hear about him?
1: I have, actually. I don't know too much about him, but I have heard the name.
0: They take it seriously, do they not?
1: Yeah, there's a lot of them that won't commit to something that could be personally, can be a personal injury to them. It takes more than it takes a commitment. And there's a lot of people that have the title of exorcist that may not, they even have people that are charging for this. You know, we have not, in all the years that we've been doing this, we have never charged one penny. We don't charge for any of our services. They're all free. And it's based on a biblical principle, of course. But people that do charge for these rituals, I would look at them and examine them closely, because they might not be genuine. This is a gift that God has given us, and he's allowed us to actually do our ministry and be successful. A person that is operating as an exorcist or in that capacity may not have God's complete support. I don't know. I can't speak for the individual, but I will say this, that if you don't have a true calling, then you're basically spinning your wheels. And especially if it's a person that wants a fee up front. There's a guy, I won't mention his name, but there's a guy in California. Well, maybe I shouldn't have said that either. Anyway, there's a guy in California that charges $1,500 for an exorcism.
0: $1,500.
1: And $800 for a telephone consultant. I guess there's a lot of money to be made in this kind of business. But you know what? This isn't a business. It's a calling. This is a ministry. And yes, I wrote some books. And yes, I've done some things. And we are a 501c3 corporation. So which means we're a nonprofit tax-exempt corporation. So all our funds, any funds that come in as donations, are simply that, donations, and it goes straight into the ministry. But we do not charge not 1 cent to anyone who is in need of our services.
0: Good for you. Where do we get your book, Diabolical Nightmares?
1: Just go to Amazon or just type my name in the search engine, and you'll see a lot of references to stuff. And or they can go to my website, which is www.orderofexorcist.com.
0: Do you ever get exhausted after an exorcism?
1: Always. I'm exhausted now. But probably because of the late, it's late tonight, late at night. But it can drain you. It can drain you. There's a reason why we fast for 3 days before an actual ritual. We're focusing on the ritual, we're focusing on the individual, we're focusing in on our relationship with God, and we're getting ourselves prepared. That's why we fast for 3 days and do lots of praying.
0: We'll come back with Archbishop Ronald Enright and take final calls right here on Coast to Coast AM.
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0: This is the Bloomberg Black Business Beat. Each year, Nielsen releases its Black Diverse Intelligence Report for a look at the latest trends for Black audiences. Charlene Polite Corley is VP of Inclusive Insights at Nielsen and spoke to me about some of the report's findings. She told me that one of the most popular recent shows for Black consumers was Severance. Audiences across the spectrum loved the show, but the fact that a Black actor was prominently featured is a big reason why Black audiences favored it.
1: Inclusion really does matter so much to Black viewers and audiences. And again, it's that invitation to show up and engage. And I feel like part of what really caught fire for that program and helped, you know, push him into the Nielsen top 10, that doesn't happen by just one audience alone. He's not on the title card per se, but again, very important character, very powerful storyline.
0: Tramell Tillman played Mr. Milchick in Severance and is the first Black person and first openly gay man to win a primetime Emmy for Outstanding Supporting Actor in a Drama Series for his work on Severance. I'm Bloomberg's Justin Milliner on the Black Business Beat.
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17: It's 4:35 in the Loud Security Systems Traffic Center. We're keeping an eye on some GDOT road work, trying to wrap it up down in Henry County. 75 northbound near Highway 138. A couple of left lanes are compromised. Still no need for any alternates. And we're watching them pick up the barrels in Kennesaw. 75 southbound at Chastain Road. They still have a couple of left lanes occupied. Should be out of the way rather quickly. I'm Crash Clark, Triple Team Traffic, 95.5 WSB.
18: I'm WSB meteorologist Christina Edwards. Fair skies for this evening. Temperatures falling to the mid-50s for tomorrow morning. Tomorrow afternoon, mostly sunny, trending a little warmer, high 86.
19: Hope you guess my name. Oh, yeah. I was puzzling you with the nature of my game. Oh, yeah.
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21: 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On our next Coast to Coast program, Mark Scott Sicree joins us to talk about the Twilight Zone. And then later on, Kathleen Ball joins us to talk about the Knights Templar. 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Beyond Belief, one of our television shows at beyondbelief.com.
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21: All right, let's start here because this one sounds almost unbelievable. Carnivora is actually a pure extract made from the Venus flytrap plant. Yes, that Venus flytrap. I'm joined by the president of Carnivora, Deborah Lau. So how does a plant like that end up in a supplement?
0: Good question. 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Dr. Keller discovered that compounds in the Venus flytrap could interact with abnormal cells and support immune function.
21: So this isn't folklore. 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
21: A carnivorous plant helping the human body, only on Coast to Coast.
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0: And we're back with Archbishop Ronald Enright, George Norrie with you. Archbishop, how many exorcisms do you do a month?
1: Well, I can tell you worldwide, we do probably close to 300 a month. That's worldwide, of course. And it's hard to say in how many for each jurisdiction, because each jurisdiction operates autonomously. They're a affiliate member of our ministry, and we share our ministries, but the ultimate decision comes to the bishop who is in charge of that particular jurisdiction. So it's hard to say. I'm saying 300. That's probably pretty close to, plus or minus 300.
0: Of the 300 you do, how many are successful?
1: Now, that's a really good question. I'm going to tell you that there's several categories, okay? One would be, of course, would be completely successful. And the victim would change into their previous self. Their coloring would come back. All the other supernatural things that were taking place would be totally gone. Interesting. In fact, there's quite a few exorcists that will tell you that right after an exorcism, you will smell roses or something sweet, very sweet perfume. I think that's the presence of the Holy Spirit coming into play and blessing that individual. Then, of course, you have the other category where, I don't know if you want to call it successful, but at least we know, that the person, had ended the ritual because of a severe mental illness, and that was not detected initially. And a lot of them will follow up with a hospitalization and basically be committed for some cases for life. This whole experience is maddening. That is, the individual could actually lose their sanity. And that's another very real part of this type of ministry, which nobody talks about.
0: Let's go to final calls. Peter in Texas to get us started, east of the Rockies. Hi, Peter.
2: Yeah. Hi, George and Bishop Ron. I appreciate the chance to chat. I'm a Detroit boy like you, George. Schoolcraft and Telegraph went to St. Mary of Redford.
0: Oh, know it well.
2: Yeah, and I've raised Catholic. I was in a seminary. I got a theological question and a practical one for the bishop. The theological one is this: I'm sure he would agree that God loves us unconditionally, and yet we were taught in Catholic school that if we committed what was called a mortal sin and didn't go to confession, we would go to hell forever. In other words, be tormented forever. To me, this is quite a conundrum given the fallibility of we human beings, our weakness, all that. We don't have to convince anybody of that, but that's a fact. How would he reconcile theologically the idea of eternal punishment doled out by a God who loves us unconditionally? I got another question, a practical one.
0: We'll come back to you on that, Peter. Go ahead, Archbishop.
1: Okay, in the scriptures, Romans 3, verse 23, it says, "For all have sinned and fall short of the glory of God." All of us are not perfect. In fact, far from it. And as a result, it all begins in the very beginning. Even when you're baptized, and baptism, especially if you're Catholic, baptism is a form of, believe it or not, it's an exorcism. You're driving out the actual demons from the time of birth. And so when you're baptized, you're actually participating in a ritual that is designed to drive out demons, drive out evilness. We all fall in that category. In regards to the judgment of God, Okay. The scripture says many things that I could use reference to. One that I love is the scripture that says, absent from the body is to be present with the Lord. I love that piece of scripture. I once had an interesting, I don't know if you want to call it a dream or a vision, but, and this is just my take, okay? And this is my personal interpretation of this. I believe that when we die, at least from this principle, from this hypothesis, when we die, we're absent from the body and we go directly to God's face. God, we will see God's face. Now, understand, God is out of time and space. So the time that's in between that we could, you know, see and understand and realize does not take place when it comes to God and his space. He's out of time and space, which means that when we pass, just at that second we pass, like just the blink of the eye, we will be confronted with God himself and we will see God. And all that time in between could be 1,000 years, 2,000 years. You might be asleep. That is your body. And of course, your spirit is as most Catholics believe, is might be in purgatory, which is another thing that can be addressed. But in the overall picture, though, of this, of my hypothesis, is that when Christ was on the cross and the thief on his left side said, you know, this man is innocent, he has no reason to be crucified, and Christ looked at him and said, this day you'll be in paradise. This kind of like confirms what I was basically suggesting, that there's a time element that is, that's something we can't understand. It's out of our time and space. So at that particular time, 1,000 years could go by and we could still be in the presence of God in 1 second and just a blink of an eye. So, this is also true. Now, of course, you know, there's so many different cultures, okay, that we could talk about that acknowledge the fact that that Jesus Christ is the Son of God and his existence was real, and being raised from the dead. That's also a very real belief that we believe in, and as a result, we see so many proof of this. I mean, just recently, they discovered the Noah's Ark, which I think is really fascinating. The evidence seems like it's going in that direction. They found petrified wood and so on and there. And they actually see different chambers and compartments where the animals were stored. And I thought that was really fascinating. Then you have the Shroud of Turin, which is like scientifically proven now. In fact, they've found some DNA most recently, and they claim that it's the DNA of Christ himself that's on the shroud. Of course, all the other evidence in terms of the image that's on the shroud, all this is all supernatural. And again, this is where faith comes in. The scripture says faith is something that comes from the word of God. Faith comes from hearing from the word of God. You have to understand that there's a lot of belief systems out there. The only true truth about the whole scenario is that whatever happens, we have to understand one thing, and one thing for sure, that God loved us so much that he gave his only begotten Son, that whoever believes in him shall not perish but have everlasting life. God has unconditional love that cannot be overstated, and that love will always be. In regards to the judgment, I'm going to sit and watch what happens and what takes place. It's going to be interesting to see. I'm going to have the first row, and I have a whole list of questions for our dear Lord in regards to a lot of things.
0: Let's go to Peter's final question. Yeah. Peter, go ahead.
2: I'm sorry, repeat that, George.
0: Go to your final question. Go ahead.
2: Oh, that is one of the things that, by the way, Bishop Ron, I admire your courage for your ministry and your faithfulness. That's an amazing
1: thing.
2: Thank you. The question I have is, just like yourself, I see celibacy. That's one of the reasons I didn't become a priest. I didn't think I could handle going through life without experiencing sexuality with a woman. But celibacy to me is a rare calling. Do you see? And I think the Catholic Church would be wise to get rid of that. As you know, it's simply a ruling. What's your opinion on that?
1: Well, I know that a lot of the disciples were married. I know that a lot of people in biblical history were married and had a partner. I could tell you that ever since the split of the church and Vatican I, Vatican II, if you're familiar with that, celibacy has been an issue, always has been, even though we've had popes that were married. We had one pope that was a female, which is interesting, Pope Joanne. The point is that celibacy is interesting. In the Orthodox Church, if you are not married and you are consecrated a bishop and decide to get married, then that's acceptable. In the traditional church, the pre-Vatican I, pre-Vatican II church, there are priests that are married and they're gifts from God. God is, he loves us that much. And even though a lot of our choices have been made for us by the church fathers, I'm going to get a lot of flack for saying that. even though that's the case, we have to understand that, God always loves us anything that we do in life, if we confess our sins and he is faithful and just to forgive us of all our sins and cleanse us from all our unrighteousness.
0: All right. We can't talk about demons without Cornelius from Louisiana. Hello there, Corny.
3: Hey there, George and Bishop Ron Heath. Right on there, George. And let me say one thing, George, before I go on. That first guest you had and the way you treat our callers and listeners and stuff, George, you're the best host that's ever been other than Art Bell. So I want to commend you on that. Bishop, you heard that first caller that knocked it out of the park, Ruthie in Maryland, and she's one of my Coastie friends. And Richard, I want to say Richard's been trying to call me, so I'm going to call you after the show, Richard. Just hang on.
0: Hurry up. We got a minute left, Corny. Go.
3: Okay. Look, I want to ask you, do you believe AI could be the Antichrist intelligence? God bless you, George, and God bless America.
0: Artificial intelligence, Archbishop.
1: My personal opinion is, yeah, it's possible.
0: Simple as that, huh?
1: Anything's possible.
0: Does it scare you?
1: Nothing scares me. I know God. He walks with me. He protects me. St. Michael, the archangel, is always with me. I have an army of angels all around me. I'm not scared at all.
0: What signs do people show you that would let you believe that they're possessed? What do they do?
1: It's not so much what they do. It's what we see, what we could confirm. If we see something really abnormal with the skin, with their eye coloring, with their hair coloring, with their morphing into something that's not, doesn't even look human. When we see things like where they defy the laws of gravity, they climb on walls and sticks to ceilings and things of that nature. To me, that is a pretty good case that it's probably demonic. Yeah. You don't see many mental illness, people who are mentally ill in hospitals sticking to the ceiling and levitating. You don't really see a whole lot of that. So I'm going to say, yeah, that would be the ultimate proof for me, is if I could see and witness that, which I have many of times in the past, I could tell you it's real. But that would be our criteria. We have to make sure that the proof is there, that we are proceeding and we're justifying in doing the things that we have to do in order to rid the person of that demonic entity.
0: I'm still in shock over the little five-year-old kid who was possessed. That's amazing. But keep in touch with us. Archbishop Ronald Unright, his book is called Diabolical Nightmares of Real Cases and Demonic Possession. His website is linked up at coasttocoastam.com. For Dan Galante, Tom Danheiser, Sue Trikas, Lex Lonehood, Sean Laudasur, Alec Fernandez, Tim Banal, Mary Berry, George Knapp, and Richard Serrett, I'm George Norrie, somewhere out there on Coast to Coast AM. We'll see you on our next edition. Until then, be safe, everyone.

0: Yeah, about 12, 13 years ago, I remember sitting in the house watching TV when I noticed that one of the walls looked different. It was a darker shade than the rest of the walls. Upon further investigation, it was soft and wet to the touch. You know, not having any plumbing in that area, there's only one real explanation. My roof was leaking.
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6: Well, it's 5 o'clock. Good morning. I'm Chris Chandler. This is Atlanta's morning news for Tuesday. Thank you for waking up with us. Our top local stories.
7: Expect to see some relief at the pump as the state gas tax suspension takes effect this morning.
8: A Metro Atlanta bank teller faces federal fraud charges.
6: These stories are coming up in less than 90 seconds now. First, let's get traffic and weather for the first time this morning. Here's Smiling Mark McKay.
9: As the construction zones break down, just bring that speed down as crews wrap up their work, pull the barrels up the west side perimeter. Not too far from where the Braves will be playing baseball this afternoon near Truist Park. South Cobb Drive, we've been watching that work zone go away. 285 north and south on the west side's in good shape. So if you head to Hartsfield, use the west side perimeter with confidence, leaving I-75 down to the Camp Creek Parkway exit. Next report at 510 from the Loud Security Systems Traffic Center. Triple Team Traffic, 95.5 WSB.
10: Feeling like fall this morning with temperatures in the 50s, and we are continuing our climb into the mid-80s for today, looking ahead a high around 86. Lows tonight will be in the upper 50s to low 60s, and then climbing close to 90 degrees by the end of this week. I'll tell you when. That's coming up at 5:10. Right now, 49 degrees in Carrollton, 57 in Kennesaw, 56 in Snellville. Meteorologist Christina Edwards, 95.5 WSB.
6: It's 5:01 now. Our top local story, relief at the gas pump is coming. WSB's Michelle Wright begins our live in-depth team coverage this morning as a new 30-day suspension of the state gas tax takes effect.
11: As gas prices continue to rise, Governor Kemp declares a state of emergency here in Georgia due to what he says is the global market volatility. That means he's suspending the state's gas tax for the next 30 days, running through October 29th. That tax is 33.3% a gallon on unleaded and 37.3 cents a gallon on diesel. The emergency declaration also suspends the state's weight limit on commercial vehicles, which will reduce the cost on things like groceries, which State Agriculture Commissioner Tyler Harper says is going to help state farmers as well. Michelle Wright, 95.5 WSB.
12: I'm WSB's Jonathan O'Brien, continuing our live in-depth team coverage. If you checked prices at your local gas station on the way home last night, you likely won't notice a major change on your way to work this morning. But Georgia Tech energy economist Dr. Matthew Oliver says incremental relief is coming.
13: While I don't expect prices to come down by 33 cents, they will come down by most of that, but not fully 33 cents.
12: Oliver says the gas that's at stations right now has already been taxed, so as the new shipments arrive, that's when we'll see those prices drop. Chris?
6: Money from the state gas tax goes to fund road and bridge projects across the state. The 30-day suspension is expected then to cost the state millions of dollars in lost revenue. It's 5:03. Let's get more news now. Here are Judd Hickenbotham and Cheryl Castro.
8: After a long discussion, the Roswell City Council approves a controversial property tax increase, although it won't be as high as originally thought. While the plan had called for a 1 mil increase to 5.9 mils, the council okays an increase to just over 5.23 mils.
7: And while some residents show support for the move,
14: I don't see why everyone's running around going, we shouldn't pay any bills because it's going to hurt us. It's going to hurt us if we don't pay our bills.
7: Others say the math just doesn't add up. The council warns that the lower rate increase will likely mean some planned improvements will not be funded.
8: Recent Georgia high school grads hit the state's highest graduation rate since 2011 when calculation methods were adjusted. State School Superintendent Richard Wood says he's happy with the numbers.
15: We're up a full point, so I think we're, you know, definitely up to 88.5%.
7: His goal is a 90% graduation rate. He's hoping the state gets there next year. He credits new pathways to graduation, including technical options, along with less chronic absenteeism.
8: Transportation Secretary Sean Duffy requested another $30 billion from Congress to help overhaul the country's antiquated air traffic control system with modern equipment.
16: A lot of these products we can't buy off the shelf. A lot of the products are being built for us specifically for this brand new air traffic control system.
7: Congress approved $12.5 billion last year for air traffic upgrades and new hiring, but Duffy, along with major airlines and unions, insists

0: or funds are needed for better technology.
1: It's 5:04. It could feed more worries about the safety of artificial intelligence. OpenAI says it's delaying the release of its latest model over security concerns by its own researchers. Now, the decision comes just before today's planned meeting between President Trump and leaders in the AI industry.
0: Those leaders have been pushing for a slowdown in development of autonomous AI until safety measures can catch up. So far, the president has resisted those calls in an effort for the U.S. to remain the industry leader.
1: A driver is arrested and charged in a deadly hit and run in Gwinnett County. Brock Marks with Gwinnett Police says they used Flock surveillance cameras to find the vehicle that plowed into two pedestrians along Killian Hill Road early Sunday morning.
2: They identified a beige Honda Odyssey using a distinctive sticker on the rear window that ultimately led investigators to Trudon Casagna in the city of Lilburn.
0: Mark says he admits to the crash but doesn't say why he didn't stop. The long list of charges includes vehicular homicide and hit and run. The second pedestrian hit is said to be in critical condition.
1: Work crews could cause some big slowdown starting this morning for a congested area of DeKalb County near I-85.
3: Old water pipelines are to blame for the delays. Alicia Penny with DeKalb County says crews will be working 7 a.m. till 7 p.m. Monday through Friday, weather permitting.
4: We have our watershed, DeKalb County watershed crews. We will be replacing 400 linear feet of aging water pipe.
3: And this is on North Druid Hills Road between West Druid Hills Drive and Old Executive Park Drive. The work expected to last about 6 weeks. Sabrina Cupid, 95.5 WSB.
0: A diversion program to help young DeKalb County residents arrested for nonviolent felonies celebrates its sixth group of graduates.
5: The year-long stride includes cognitive behavioral therapy, community service, and restitution. DeKalb County DA Sherry Boston launched this.
6: To say that we're not giving up on them, that we're offering them second chances. One mistake does not have to define your life and who you are.
7: Stride has taught me, for one, have more confidence in myself, and secondly, that I can do anything when I work hard for it.
5: 22-year-old Amir Gilbert is leaving behind gun possession and theft by receiving charges.
7: I never thought I would be able to every day wake up and go to work. So once Stride put me in a position to let me do it, I understand that that's the way to live.
5: In DeKalb County, Veronica Waters, 95.5 WSB.
1: It's 5:06.
8: We will continue in just 3 minutes as we're underway on a Tuesday morning, an economic blow for Alpharetta. That's one of the stories you'll hear. We'll get a triple team traffic check of downtown Atlanta. Christina Edwards says it feels like fall this morning. She'll have our exclusive 5-day forecast when we continue as well. 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I'm Chris Chandler. It's 5:07.
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8: 5:10. This is Atlanta's morning news. College athletes cashing in what one top Georgia lawmaker says should not be done. We'll get traffic and weather before we get there, though. That's the 5-day forecast that we'll hear right after we check Triple Team traffic. That check of downtown Atlanta, just as advertised. Here's Mark McKay.
21: Like what I see, Chris, the downtown connector, 7585 north and southbound, crash and construction free, north from the airport or south from 17th Street. Out of the northern suburbs, less than 10 minutes, 85 south, 316 to 285. No early concerns coming into Sandy Springs along the 400 corridor. How about Cobb Cherokee, Ashley Fresca?
22: Rolling pretty well out of Acworth on 75 south, getting past Highway 92. No early hassles out of Canton on 575 south, pointed to Cobb County. 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Next report at 520 from the Loud Security Systems Traffic Center. Triple Team Traffic, 95.5 WSB.
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23: A really nice start this morning. It is still cool all across the metro area. A lot of us waking up in the 50s. It's inside the perimeter where we have low 60s at the moment. We're on our way up to a high of 84 under a mostly sunny sky and staying mild for tonight. Lows in the upper 50s to low 60s. For tomorrow afternoon, all the way into Friday, temperatures will climb into the upper 80s, getting close to 90 by Friday. And then we have cloud cover moving in for mainly on Friday and Saturday. The scattered rain shower and thunderstorm threat is Saturday night into Sunday. Of course, that time frame may change as we go closer to the weekend. Just know that we have rain chances for both Saturday and Sunday as well. Right now, it's a beautiful dry 57 degrees in Kennesaw, 55 in Fayetteville. It is 56 in Lilburn. Meteorologist Christina Edwards, 95.5 WSB.
8: Well, good morning. It's Tuesday, September the 29th, 2026. I'm Chris Chandler. You're listening to Atlanta's Morning News. Great to have you with us here bright and early. Coming up in about 4 minutes on our Monday update at 5:17, Carnival at capacity, despite everything going on in the economy. It's 5:13 now.
0: The FBI investigates a former Metro Atlanta banker who allegedly ripped off her employer.
24: Ameris Bank is at the forefront of an investigation after former banker Mercedes Henry is arrested on federal charges. U.S. Attorney Theodore Hertzberg says Henry stole information to transfer nearly $1 million from victims' bank accounts to cryptocurrency accounts. First Assistant U.S. Attorney Nathan Kitchen says investigators found at least six occasions of the fraud in 2021.
25: Based on the financial information and the bank activity information, they were able to, from there, try to link the activity to Ms. Henry, who allegedly was one of the participants in the scheme.
24: Now she's charged with bank fraud, access device fraud, and bribery. Jordan Brown, 95.5 WSB.
1: The U.S. Senate passes the Protect College Sports Act by a 77-22 vote. The measure is meant to create one set of rules for how college athletes can make money off of their name, image, and likeness. It also sets standards for school transfers and years of eligibility.
0: Texas Senator Ted Cruz sponsors the measure, which he says will put an end to chaos in college athletics.
26: It protects NIL opportunities because student athletes deserve the opportunity to benefit from their talent without being taken advantage of by unscrupulous agents and backdoor deals.
0: But Georgia Senator Raphael Warnock is among the opponents, saying the bill limits the money that athletes can make. The measure faces an uncertain fate in the House.
1: Updating the conflict in the Middle East at 5:14, Iran's foreign minister says he expects an answer today from the U.S. on a proposal to reopen the Strait of Hormuz. Qatar is mediating talks between the two sides. President Trump also denies an Axios report that he's offered Iran sanctions relief in exchange for progress toward a nuclear deal.
0: Meanwhile, the five people arrested in the UK for an alleged terror plot near a base that houses U.S. personnel have been released because of lack of evidence. Correspondent Ian Pennell says Iran is denying any involvement.
2: But British police now investigating a possible link to proxy groups working on behalf of a foreign state. And last week, Iran threatening European bases, warning any UK base used by the U.S. to attack Iran would be considered a legitimate target.
0: A nearby resident called police after she says a group of hooded men were acting suspiciously. UK investigators insist just because the men were given bail does not mean the case is closed.
1: Alpharetta loses out to Dallas, Texas for a major expansion at Morgan Stanley.
3: The financial giant has made it official. Dallas will be home to its new regional headquarters. Morgan Stanley had also considered Alpharetta, where it already employs more than 3,000 people and is the city's largest private employer. The company plans to invest $684 million in Dallas and create more than 3,800 jobs. Texas is putting up nearly $44 million in state incentives. Rob Archer, 95.5 WSB.
0: Now the cleanup begins following a weekend nor'easter that flooded parts of the East Coast all the way into New England. Nick Almonte lives in Monmouth County, New Jersey, which saw about 3 feet of floodwaters in low-lying areas.
4: A lot of the sand got pushed away from the beach, and a lot of the pilings are sticking out of the sand, which were never there before, and the staircases going down into the beach are off the sand about a foot or two.
1: FEMA says it's on standby for any help that's needed following the storm that's also dumped several inches of rain on parts of the Northeast, although the region dodged a storm as devastating as Superstorm Sandy 14 years ago.
0: While mortgage rates have topped 7%, Intercontinental Exchange finds that about 11% of borrowers secured rates below 6% last month.
5: Those who work in the industry say there are things potential home buyers can do to bring costs down, including looking at new homes. A bank rate analyst says builders can frequently offer below market rates. Borrowers with substantial investments at a bank may qualify for preferred rates, and other borrowers may want to buy down their rate by paying money up front or points. For those willing to take some risk, there are adjustable rate mortgages. I'm Bloomberg's Gina Cervetti for 95.5 WSB.
1: It's 5:16.
8: Coming up at 5:21, the weather for the middle part of the week, and we'll get you to work or school on time with Triple Team Traffic. Let's get our first money update of the morning. Here's Bloomberg's Andrew O'Day.
6: 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But what about used car sales? That question might get something of an answer today as CarMax posts its latest quarterly results. Analysts think we could see an increase in sales and profit for the just-finished quarter, fueled as much by new leadership at CarMax as by its product lineup of certified pre-owned vehicles, possibly besting the company's rivals, including Carvana and AutoNation. From the cost to fuel up a car to the cost to fuel up a fleet of giant ships, Cruise King Carnival has had no trouble selling its cabins this year, with 93% of its capacity for all of 2026 already sold by June. But since that time, oil futures have increased by almost a quarter, meaning more of its strong revenue getting spent on keeping the boats moving. Carnival posts its latest earnings today, expected to be lower than previously predicted, thanks to those costs.
8: Stock futures are roughly unchanged ahead of the opening bell this morning, so this will be the baseline. We'll use the AAA Metro Atlanta gas price average before the tax suspension goes into effect and cuts the price, however how much it's going to. The average this morning for a gallon of regular is $4.22. It's down a penny from yesterday. It is 43 cents higher than it was a month ago. Diesel here in Atlanta, 6.32 is the average this morning. This has been declining slowly but steadily over the last few days. The diesel tax a bit more than the tax on what we pay for our cars and trucks. We'll see how much the tax suspension actually takes off the price of the pump, but those are the points from which we are starting after that announcement from Governor Kemp yesterday. In just 4 minutes, Atlanta's morning news continues with what to expect as the great brouhaha over the White House press corps and who's allowed inside to what White House events continues. We'll get traffic and weather, too. It's 5:18.
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30: 522 now, with the reminder that the public cannot see the pandas yet. 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That's how they count seniors, whether you do or not. 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Zoo Atlanta Senior Day today during the daylight hours. Let's get traffic and weather now. Here's Martin McKay.
21: I-20 working well, leaving Covington and Conyers into the Mall of Stonecrest region. No concerns trying to get onto I-285. That's, of course, before you hit Wesley Chapel Road, exit 68, that on-ramp. On and off I-20 coming out of Douglas and Lithia Springs. It's also working well. That's the eastbound lanes at I-20. And 20 and Six Flags over Georgia. Get into the 285 area. That's a little different, Ashley Frasca.
22: Over on the west side, the construction lingers and a couple of left lanes on 285 southbound, traveling below South Atlanta Road, almost to Hollowell Parkway. 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Triple Team Traffic, 95.5 WSB.
2: Sunrise about 2 hours away and plenty of sunshine to enjoy through the course of this afternoon. Today's high is 84. Lows tonight in the upper 50s to low 60s. Trending warmer tomorrow. Highs in the mid to upper 80s. Right now, 54 degrees in Alpharetta, 57 in Suwanee. It's 59 in Gainesville. Meteorologist Christina Edwards, 95.5 WSB.
30: 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It's 5:24.
5: A new study finds lingering health impacts from the devastating wildfire in Maui 3 years ago. Among 1,400 affected residents, University of Hawaii researcher Alika Mauna-Kea says some have levels of metal in their system 40 times higher than regular patients.
3: People with higher combined metal mixtures were more likely to have abnormal breathing test results.
0: Although it can't be proven how much of the health issues are caused by the disaster, he says it shows wildfires can have long-lasting impacts on an area.
5: And prosecutors in central New York reopened the investigation into an alleged gang rape at Cornell University just days after the accuser files a civil lawsuit. Seven members of the Chi Phi fraternity are accused of drugging the woman and taking turns sexually assaulting her.
12: Cornell says it adjudicated the matter according to university policies and procedures. There was what's called a Title IX investigation. Cornell says there were expulsions and suspensions.
0: Correspondent Eric Katursky says Snapchat messages, though, appear to show an invitation for others to join the assault. The local district attorney, who failed to bring criminal charges in the case, claims the woman's allegations have changed over the past 2 years.
5: Three news organizations barred from the White House by the Trump administration ask a court to block enforcement of the ban until their case is resolved. They say the administration is still implementing the ban despite a judge's restraining order. Yeah,
0: among those networks is CNN, which says it was barred from the White House television pool over the weekend. The president claims the networks are providing false coverage, but the outlets say the ban is a blatant violation of the First Amendment and due process. It's 5:25.
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13: If you're in the market for a new car, we're in an unusual circumstance now because of the cycle of inflation we're in and deficit spending by the federal government. Interest rates are going up as the economy is sputtering some. So that means the cost of a vehicle loan is going up, up, and away. And for people who don't have phenomenal credit, we're now looking at interest rates on car loans in double digits. That's right. Remember when we were seeing 0.99 and 0.29 and 3% and 4% vehicle loans? That's pretty much gone the way of the dodo bird. Except if you're a credit union member, the best deals on vehicle loans are almost always from credit unions. So if you are looking to buy a vehicle, you can shave that interest rate right there.
30: All right, thank you, Clark. Atlanta's morning news continues with our top stories at 5:30. The state gas tax is being suspended for 30 days. The announcement, we've told you what it will mean and when. At the gas pumps for you and me, this includes both regular and diesel. So this is a big announcement, and we'll get into it in depth here when we continue. It's 5:27 now.
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30: It is 5:30. Good morning. I'm Chris Chandler. This is Atlanta's morning news. Thank you for waking up with us. And these are our top local stories.
0: The prices at the pump are expected to come down after Governor Kemp pauses the state gas tax.
20: The FBI warns employees about a serious cyber hack targeting the agency.
30: These stories coming up in less than 90 seconds. First, though, traffic and weather. Here's Smilin' Mark McKay.
23: We see an active construction zone west side. Be interesting to see how long this lasts. Right now, I'm not causing more than a tap of the brakes, fortunately, out of Smyrna. 285 southbound, work being done in the left lanes on 285 south, just below South Cobb Drive, exit 15. You start to break free once you reach Hollowell Parkway. Next report at 540 from the Loud Security Systems Traffic Center. Triple Team Traffic, 95.5 WSB.
2: Clear skies this morning, sunshine through the afternoon, and staying mild as we climb to a high around 84. Lows tonight in the upper 50s to low 60s. I'll tell you when we could reach close to 90 degrees later on this week. That's coming up at 540. Right now, 56 degrees in Roswell, 55 in Smyrna. It is 54 degrees in Lithia Springs. Meteorologist Christina Edwards, 95.5 WSB.
30: 531 now, our top local story. If you need to fill her up today, the pain at the pump should begin to ease at least some. WSB's Jonathan O'Brien begins our live in-depth team coverage as a 30-day suspension of the state gas tax goes into effect.
24: Yeah, Chris, with the average price for a gallon of regular here in Metro Atlanta standing at $4.22 a gallon, according to AAA, Governor Kemp says the suspension will provide relief for Georgians at the pump. The state gas tax is 33 cents a gallon and 37 cents a gallon for diesel. But Georgia Tech energy economist Dr. Matthew Oliver says don't expect to see prices fall by that full amount.
25: Because with any tax of this kind, the consumer bears a portion of it, but also the sellers bear a portion.
24: Oliver does expect that prices will begin to fall pretty quickly as stations start to get new shipments of gas. Now, this suspension comes as the conflict with Iran drags on, and correspondent Andrew Dimbert continues our in-depth team coverage with a look at the national picture this morning.
26: As the war with Iran enters its eighth month, the national average price of gas now around $4.42 a gallon, and diesel at $6.44, according to Gas Buddy.
24: Now, this suspension will last until October 29th. Chris?
30: And at risk of sounding like a killjoy, do have to say the gas tax is used to fund major road and bridge improvement projects in Georgia. And analysts say this month-long suspension will cost the state millions of dollars in lost revenue. It's 5:33 now with more news here at Judd Hickenbotham and Cheryl Castro.
20: Tax hikes are coming to the city of Roswell after a new millage rate is set.
31: After hours of public comment and even more discussion by council members, the city of Roswell votes on a new millage rate that'll raise taxes, but not as much as first thought. Instead of raising the rate to 5.9 mils, council member Alan Sells crunched some numbers and came up with a new rate.
32: I would like to make a motion that we adopt a millage, MNO millage rate of 4.049 and a debt service rate of 1.183 for a total rate of 5.232.
31: That was voted on and passed by a 4-2 margin. Michelle Wright, 95.5 WSB.
0: A former Metro Atlanta Ameris Bank worker faces bank fraud, bribery, and other charges. Mercedes Henry is accused of stealing sensitive information that led to nearly $1 million in fraudulent transfers from victims' bank accounts to cryptocurrency accounts controlled by her accomplices.
3: First Assistant U.S. Attorney Nathan Kitchen says Henry received about $1,000 as part of that scheme.
8: To have a situation where a bank teller allegedly misused that trust and abused that trust in order to have her own profit by facilitating such vast transfers of money over a short period of time, it's really disconcerting.
3: Now the case is being investigated by the FBI.
0: Flock safety data helps Gwinnett County police find a suspect involved in a deadly hit and run.
9: Two pedestrians were hit in the center turn lane around 4 a.m. Sunday by a driver traveling east on Killian Hill Road. Brock Marks with Gwinnett County Police says the crash was fatal.
10: 41-year-old Salvador Vargas Pablo died at the scene, and a second pedestrian was seriously injured.
9: Looking for a beige Honda Odyssey, investigators expanded their search with Flock safety camera data. They identified the vehicle by a distinctive sticker on the rear window and located the suspect in Lilburn. Trudog Casania is now in custody and facing multiple charges, including homicide by vehicle in the first degree. Jordan Brown, 95.5 WSB.
3: It is 5:34. Five British nationals accused in an alleged terror plot against a base housing American troops are out on bond. The men were brought in on explosives and terror charges.
11: British Defense Secretary Wes Streeting says the men have been freed for now, but remain under investigation.
14: We're keeping all lines of inquiry open,
11: including the possibility they were working for a foreign state. Iran denies being involved.
0: Sagar Bagani reports the base near the incident is home to long-range U.S. bombers that have been used in the Iran conflict and has also been the focus of anti-war protests.
3: A heads up to DeKalb County drivers on road work that could affect your commute. Work crews are closing a lane on North Druid Hills Road between West Druid Hills Drive and Old Executive Park Drive to replace aging water pipes.
15: We're trying to improve our water and sewer infrastructure throughout the county, and this is just one of our projects that will improve and rehabilitate an existing 8-inch water main that's located in that area.
0: Alicia Penny with DeKalb County says the work will take place from 7 a.m. to 7 p.m. Monday through Friday, weather permitting, for the next 6 weeks.
3: A diversion program for DeKalb County young adults celebrates 15 new graduates. The program is called STRIDE, stands for Stopping Trends of Repeat Incarceration with Diversion and Education. It's designed for 17 to 24-year-olds who are arrested for nonviolent felonies, like 22-year-old Amir Gilbert, who faced gun possession and theft charges.
16: You can make money other ways, not by hurting people.
0: The program is part of the DeKalb County District Attorney's Office. DA Sherry Boston says STRIDE allows young adults who make mistakes to learn from them without permanently damaging their future opportunities. It's 5:36.
30: 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When we continue in 3 minutes, we'll get our exclusive 5-day forecast that'll cover the rest of the week for us. Triple Team Traffic is coming up. And then a positive way that Ole Miss student from Atlanta, one of the two who passed away, the way he is being remembered here. It's 5:37.
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30: You're listening to Atlanta's Morning News, 540 on a Tuesday. Coming in less than 90 seconds, the health risks of not being able to sleep. Insomnia. First, let's get traffic and meteorologist Christina Edwards' exclusive five-day forecast. Traffic is first. Here's Mark McKay.
2: Construction up and running still on the west side perimeter, Chris. We see another jam cam. Left lane's knocked out, 285 southbound. That stretch anywhere between South Cobb Drive and the Chattahoochee River. Again, no major hassles trying to get through that construction zone. Bit of a hassle in Marietta this morning. Paving along Whitlock Avenue. The eastbound lane's reduced to one lane near Marietta High School. 75-575 Georgia 400 on time. New trip time coming out of the northeast. Ashley Frasca.
21: Traffic trooper Bob on the road from Braselton. Once you made it to Highway 316 on 85 South, only 9 minutes to get to 285 in DeKalb County. 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Next report at 550 from the Loud Security Systems Traffic Center, Triple Team Traffic, 95.5 WSB.
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5: This beautiful fall weather will continue today. Sunrise around 7:30, and temperatures will rise to a high around 84. Blue sky, sunshine through the afternoon. Clear for tonight, lows in the upper 50s to low 60s. However, the temperatures will trend upwards as we go through the week ahead, getting close to 90 degrees by Friday and Saturday. Morning lows will be in the upper 60s. Rain showers return on Saturday, scattered storms on Sunday, and some of those storms may produce some heavy downpours. We're looking at 1 to 2 inches of rainfall through the weekend. Right now, though, it's a dry 50 degrees in Peachtree City, 59 in Riverdale. It's 54 in Decatur. Meteorologist Christina Edwards, 95.5 WSB.
30: Why, good morning. It's Tuesday, September the 29th. This is Atlanta's Morning News, and I'm Chris Chandler. Why today's Consumer Confidence Report is especially important. That'll be one of the stories on our Money Update in less than 5 minutes now at 547. It's 542.
0: A cyber hack targets the FBI. The agency is now warning its employees that personnel files with sensitive information were stolen by a hacking group.
6: Shiny Hunters has been described by the FBI as an international cyber criminal organization that extorts tech, finance, and retail companies. The FBI is telling employees to review the security of their homes, to report any unsolicited contacts, and not to respond to any suspicious calls.
20: Pierre Thomas reports the hackers allegedly compromised the FBI's employment website. Thousands of current and former FBI employees may have had personal info breached, including social security numbers, addresses, even medical and psychiatric records.
0: The head of the Federal Aviation Administration is put in the hot seat about the latest glitch involving the landing program for Boeing 737 MAX 10. FAA Administrator Brian Bedford says the glitch surfaced during an upgrade, and they're holding off on certification for the line.
12: We haven't concluded whether this is a safety of flight issue or not, but you know, we will be delaying the 10 until we realize, or until we're satisfied that we don't have an issue here.
20: The setback comes as the Department of Transportation makes its pitch for billions in funding for upgrades to the nation's aging air traffic control system.
0: A memorial scholarship fund is set up to honor an Ole Miss student from Atlanta who died last week.
30: The Robert Strang Memorial Scholarship Fund will support Ole Miss Phi Delta Theta students in need of financial aid. It'll provide support to a student who demonstrates loyal friendship, kindness, generosity, and a joyful love for life. The 20-year-old was one of two Ole Miss students who died. Investigators are looking into whether kratom, a controversial herbal supplement, may have played a role in both deaths. They say the results of toxicology tests are expected to take several weeks. Strang graduated from North Atlanta High School. Bill Caiaccio, 95.5 WSB.
20: It's 5:44. Pope Leo says warnings about threats that artificial intelligence pose to humanity should be taken seriously. And he says governments and technology leaders need to work together on creating safeguards.
13: Continue to promote dialogue, study, investigation, to find ways to make sure that AI does not get to a point where it could destroy humanity or remove humanity.
0: Well, the Pope says he's relatively optimistic that can happen. Leo makes the comments on his way back to Rome from a visit to France.
20: The Senate rejects an amendment that would have limited annual ticket price increases for college sporting events to 4%, despite sharp price hikes for some high-profile games in recent years. Louisiana Senator John Kennedy offered the proposal as an amendment to the Protect College Sports Act.
0: Senators approved that latter measure aimed at overhauling athlete compensation, recruiting, and eligibility rules. Senator Chris Coons is among those who support the Protect College Sports Act.
18: Agents are required to be certified, registered, and it caps their rate at no more than 5%. All of this, I think, protects athletes.
0: Kennedy argues the legislation would largely benefit college athletic programs and coaches while doing little to protect fans from escalating costs.
20: The nor'easter that battered several states may have exposed parts of an old shipwreck on a Nantucket beach in Massachusetts.
19: Jason Graziadei, editor of the online news site The Nantucket Current, went with his son to a beach on the island's southern shore. They found wooden beams fastened together by rusted iron.
0: Ed Donahue reports the remains surfaced near an area where pieces believed to belong to the Warren Sawyer have previously emerged. That was a schooner that shipwrecked back in 1884. Archaeologists will work to identify the remains.
20: A new study shows insomnia results in a 26% greater risk of a stroke. If you have trouble sleeping, your risk of hospital admissions for any reason also goes up by 28%.
0: Well, the Sleep Medicine Review research also suggests insomnia is linked to depression, suicidal behaviors, and dementia, especially Alzheimer's disease. The study's lead author says insomnia deserves attention as a warning sign of the status of brain and mental health. It's 5:46.
30: Coming at 5:51, we'll update the latest weather and check Triple Team traffic. Right now, though, let's check your money. Here's Bloomberg's Andrew O'Day.
22: U.S. housing prices have been rising for years, but that could change soon. Today, we get the index of U.S. home prices from S&P Cotality Case-Shiller, forecast to show an uptick in July of more than 2% across the nation versus July last year. But with mortgage rates reclaiming two-year highs, buyers can only afford smaller monthly payments, reducing their purchasing power heading into the fall and limiting how much sellers can ask. Analysts say that could push buyers to demand lower prices. Despite economic worries, one part of the economy has been doing okay. Jobs, as layoffs remain low and payroll growth remains stronger than expected. Today we get the Conference Board's latest on consumer confidence, which leans more heavily on household assessments of job security than other readings, and which therefore may look a little brighter. But higher gas prices and borrowing costs are eroding purchasing power, which could weigh on consumer assessments of their financial situations.
30: Stock futures are down ahead of the opening bell this morning. 5:47 here on Atlanta's Morning News. If you heard that North Druid Hills Road construction story go by in a flash a few minutes ago, this is where it is. If you need to hear again, DeKalb County's Alicia Penny here says this is where they're replacing some older water pipes.
23: We are expecting to have a lane closure on North Druid Hills Road between West Druid Hills Drive and Old Executive Park Drive. And that will be in effect for the duration of the project.
30: About 6 weeks, they do believe, 7 a.m. to 7 p.m. Monday through Friday starting this week. That project is underway. Atlanta's morning news continues in 3 minutes. This number is getting big enough. Time for us to start telling you how much the next Powerball drawing is worth. We'll also get traffic and weather. As Atlanta's morning news for Tuesday continues, I'm Chris Chandler. We always appreciate not only your time, but your company, and we'll continue just 3 minutes from now. It's 5:48. 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
30: 5:51, I'm Chris Chandler. This is Atlanta's Morning News, and this is the day the latest tariffs on Canadian imports. Canadian imports go into effect. Dairy, motorcycles, a lot of booze. This totals up about $1 billion, but it is just a tiny, tiny drop in the bucket, almost more politics than anything, unless you're in one of these industries, of course. Some $900 billion were a total of back and forth annual trade between the U.S. and Canada, but just a sign here of the political tensions that still exist between our country and theirs. Let's get live team coverage of traffic and weather now to 285. Here's Mark McKay.
2: And trouble on the east side perimeter. 285 northbound. Breakdown that was in a travel lane has just now, we see another jam cam, gone to the shoulder. DeKalb police helped out with that. 285 northbound Chambly-Tucker Road, so we'll see improvement leaving Highway 78 up to I-85. Still watching road work on the west side, Ashley Frasca.
21: Getting slower out of Vinings this morning through this work zone on 285 southbound. The barrels out in two left lanes beginning around on South Atlanta Road almost all the way to Hollowell Parkway. Traffic brought to you by the Georgia Lottery. Hey, Georgia, remember you can play Georgia Lottery games from almost anywhere on any device. Go to galottery.com, click on DigiGames. Next report at 6 from the Loud Security Systems Traffic Center. Triple Team Traffic, 95.5 WSB.
4: Brilliant sunshine for this afternoon, climbing to a high of 84. Mild for tonight, lows in the upper 50s to low 60s. But the heat is on for the rest of this week, climbing into the upper 80s. Right now, 59 degrees in Noonan, 56 in Stockbridge. It's 56 degrees in Snellville. Meteorologist Christina Edwards, 95.5 WSB.
30: Playground for groceries later on this morning. The keyword coming up at 8:11. You'll enter it on our app or website, and somebody's going to win $1,000 before this show's over this morning in our Grand for Groceries contest. Five chances today, as always, to win a grand. 5:53 now.
20: President Trump denies he asked Chinese President Xi if he wanted to buy weapons from the United States. That contradicts an account from David Perdue, the U.S. ambassador to China and former Georgia senator.
0: Trump suggests Perdue is confusing China with Taiwan, but Trump also says it may be a good idea to make such an offer to China.
20: The new Supreme Court term begins with arguments in a major climate case, but only 8 justices will decide that case.
5: Justice Samuel Alito will not take part. He's recused himself without giving a reason why. He's faced calls to step aside because he holds stock in energy companies, although he does not own shares of the two companies here, Exxon and Suncor.
0: Brian Clark reports some state and local governments say they should be able to sue energy companies over climate change and greenhouse gas emissions. Those companies claim the suits are preempted by the Federal Clean Air Act.
20: The U.S. Education Department is officially rolling back Title IX protections for trans students. Education Secretary Linda McMahon rescinds gender identity as a protected class.
0: McMahon says the goal is to protect women's sports. The rule had already been struck down by the courts in Republican-led states, including Georgia.
20: SpaceX continues to prepare for future missions a day after making history, launching and bringing back the world's largest and most powerful rocket and spacecraft. Correspondent Gio Benita says not everything went as planned.
6: Several engines malfunctioning and SpaceX cutting the mission, meant to last 10 hours, short, ending after 3 hours.
7: Starship is launched.
6: Explosive splashdown north of Hawaii did go as planned, just hours earlier than expected.
0: NASA's hoping a version of Starship is ready by next year for the Artemis 3 mission, with the goal of using it to land on the moon with Artemis 4 in 2028.
20: Lottery fever is growing again. The Powerball jackpot rolls over yet again after there's no grand prize winner in last night's drawing.
0: Yeah, that pushes the jackpot to up to $409 million ahead of the next chance to strike it rich on Wednesday. Tonight's Mega Millions drawing is worth an estimated $300 million. Odds of winning, roughly 1 in 292. Million. It's 5:55.
30: So Wall Street Journal with a story about how out west, this is in Arizona, where they want to build a big data center. The developer who wants to put it on the land there went to every family in the town and offered them $10,000 if they would agree not to contest the data center. They could spend it on anything. The offer actually said in writing there, really, whatever you want. All they had to do was agree. If everybody agreed, then the $10,000 checks would go out. How's that for neighborly peer pressure? This would have cost that developer $45 million in total. Now, not everybody agrees. Obviously, this is a hotly contested subject. People saying too noisy, artificial intelligence, don't want to help it along. And one of the most common threads there among the complainers is they don't really trust any developer that would give every family $10,000. Doesn't look like it's going to happen there, but maybe the wave of the future. That is a pretty bold idea, whether it worked or not. Landis Morning News continues at 6 o'clock. When will we see the gas price go down now that the state tax has been suspended? That's the question in 3 minutes. It's 5:56.
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3: Good morning. It's 6 o'clock. I'm Chris Chandler. This is Atlanta's morning news. Thank you for waking up with us. Our top local stories.
4: Expect to see some relief at the pump as a state gas tax suspension takes effect this morning.
0: A Metro Atlanta bank teller is accused of helping to steal nearly $1 million from her bank.
3: These stories coming in less than 90 seconds. We'll get traffic and weather right before. However, here's Smiley Mart McKay.
5: Winding down the slow traffic we've been watching on 285 through Tucker. You'll see flashing lights on the shoulder. That's police protecting a breakdown that was in a center lane at 285 north at Chamblee-Tucker Road. So again, off to the right, but still seeing delays leaving Tucker at Northlake Parkway. West side perimeter construction has yet to break out of the two left lanes. 285 southbound leaving South Cobb Drive exit 15. Next report is 610 from the Loud Security Systems Traffic Center. Triple Team Traffic 95.5 WSB.
6: Clear skies and cool this morning. A lot of us waking up in the mid-50s. We're on our way up to the mid-80s for today. But I'll tell you, when temperatures may reach 90 degrees later this week, that's coming up at 6:10. It is currently 50 degrees in Dallas, 54 in Vining, 60 degrees in Duluth. Meteorologist Christina Edwards, 95.5 WSB.
3: It's 6:01, our top local story. That pinch on your pocket at the pump's about to get a little less intense. WSB's Michelle Wright begins our live in-depth team coverage this morning. She's got more on the state gas tax suspension that is now in place.
7: Instituting a state of emergency that will suspend the state's gas tax for the next 30 days. The suspension means each gallon of unleaded fuel will not have the 33.3% gas tax on it, while the diesel tax of 37.3 cents a gallon will also be suspended. The governor's emergency declaration also puts a halt on the state's weight limit on commercial vehicles, which officials say will reduce prices at grocery stores. The governor says the suspension will help hardworking Georgians and small businesses deal with the current volatility in the global market.
8: And I'm WSB's Jonathan O'Brien. This move is welcome news for Metro Atlanta drivers who are dealing with an average price of $4.22 a gallon for regular grade gas, that according to AAA. Georgia Tech energy economist Dr. Matthew Oliver says there isn't going to be a major overnight drop, but the number should start to tick down.
9: I would expect that to sort of materialize in local gas prices pretty quickly.
8: Now, money from the state gas tax goes to fund road and bridge projects across the state, and estimates show that this 30-day suspension comes with a multi-million dollar loss in revenue for these projects. Chris?
3: Analysts say the prices will really begin to drop as new shipments of gas arrive at stations. The suspension runs until October 29th. 6:02 now. With more news, here are Judd Hickenbotham and Cheryl Castro.
0: The Roswell City Council narrowly approves a plan to boost the city's property tax rate, although it won't go up by 1 mil as originally planned. The new rate will be just over 5.23 mils after some residents speak out against it.
10: But when the math doesn't add up, and the explanation is without reason, we cannot and will not go along and get behind nonsense.
4: But others say they understand the rate increase to help pay the city's bills. With the lower rate increase, though, city officials say some planned improvements will have to wait.
0: An arrest is made following a hit and run in Gwinnett County that leaves one pedestrian dead and another in critical condition. Brock Marks with Gwinnett Police says they arrested Trudon Kasanya in Lilburn.
11: He admitted that the accident happened, but he didn't specifically state why. He didn't stop.
4: He says they used Flock surveillance cameras to identify a minivan involved in the early Sunday morning crash. Charges in the case include vehicular homicide and driving without two working headlights.
0: Well, get ready for bigger delays than normal along North Druid Hills Road near I-85 in DeKalb County.
12: Crews are working to replace old water pipes along North Druid Hills Road between West Druid Hills Drive and Old Executive Park Drive. The work expected to last about 6 weeks.
13: The normal construction hours will be from 7 a.m. to 7 p.m. Monday through Friday, excluding major holidays.
12: Alicia Penny with DeKalb County says crews will rehabilitate some 400 linear feet of old pipelines. Sabrina Cupid, 95.5 WSB.
4: It's 6:04. Transportation Secretary Sean Duffy asked Congress for another $30 billion to help upgrade the country's aging air traffic control system. He says they put last year's $12.5 billion in funding to good use.
14: We deployed our radar, radios, voice switches, surface awareness systems. We're transitioning from old copper wires to fiber, a high-speed fiber.
0: Bud Duffy, along with major airlines and unions, say the additional funds are needed for air traffic upgrades, including better technology that's being built specifically for them.
4: Well, the state of Georgia records its highest high school graduation rate in 15 years since calculation methods were adjusted. State School Superintendent Richard Woods says one key is that more students are attending class these days.
15: We've seen declines in our chronic absenteeism rates, which was a high

0: 23% down to 17%.
1: He says offering other graduation pathways, including technical options, has also helped. Georgia's current graduation rate is 88.5%, and Woods hopes it hits a goal of 90% by next year.
2: A diversion program for young people charged with nonviolent felonies in DeKalb County graduates its sixth group.
3: They tell me I can make fast money by stealing cars.
4: That's how Amir Gilbert found himself facing theft and gun charges before entering Stride. He embraced the structure.
3: You can make money other ways, not by hurting people.
4: And the therapy.
3: That helps, talking about why I did certain things. And also, it helps a lot that my girlfriend and my family let me know that I'm doing the right thing.
4: The 22-year-old developed confidence and loves his customer care job with DeKalb Sanitation. DeKalb District Attorney Sherry Boston.
5: Giving young people second chances and an opportunity is a glorious thing.
4: Veronica Waters, 95.5 WSB.
1: 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It's 6:06.
6: 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And we'll have that when Atlanta's Morning News continues in 3 minutes, plus our exclusive 5-day forecast from meteorologist Christina Edwards and Triple Team Traffic here as we've entered the 6 o'clock hour of a Tuesday. I'm Chris Chandler. Stay with us. It's 6:06.
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6: I'm Chris Chandler. This is Atlanta's Morning News for Tuesday. It's 6:10 now, continuing a construction concern here on 285 right into this 6 o'clock hour. Let's go to the traffic center and get the latest and the location. Here's Mark McKay.
26: Hey, it's once again the west side perimeter, but not where you might expect below I-20. It's north of I-20 and coming out of the ballpark region. Smyrna Bindings collecting in that slow traffic as work continues in two left lanes of 285 southbound. Past South Cobb Drive, exit 15, so be prepared for those delays if you're airport bound via 285. And in Marietta, as school day starts to dawn and get busy along Whitlock Avenue, paving's been going on through the overnight now into the early morning hours on Whitlock Avenue in front of Marietta High School. Watching the slow ride developing in Gwinnett County, Ashley Frasca.
0: Certainly a few more brake lights leaving Lawrenceville on 316 headed west. Overall, 85 south, still not bad, headed down from Buford and Duluth. 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Next report at 620 from the Loud Security Systems Traffic Center. Triple Team Traffic, 95.5 WSB.
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2: Refreshingly cool this morning with temperatures in the mid-50s, and maybe a light jacket or a sweatshirt would be a good idea. But remember, we are warming up to a high of 84 this afternoon, so t-shirt weather later on today. Temperatures will settle back down into the upper 50s to low 60s for tomorrow morning. Tomorrow afternoon, partly cloudy with a high around 86, and eventually climbing to the upper 80s. Close to 90 degrees by Friday ahead of our next storm system that'll be here this weekend. So far, it appears that Sunday is going to be the stormier day. So if you have outdoor plans for Saturday and Sunday, I would just have some rain plans as well. Right now, it is 55 degrees in Douglasville, 56 in Roswell, 57 in Lawrenceville. Meteorologist Christina Edwards, 95.5 WSB.
6: Well, good morning to you. We're glad to have you along here for Atlanta's Morning News on Tuesday, September the 29th. I'm Chris Chandler. On the money update in 5 minutes at 6:17, a crucial meeting at the White House today on the subject of AI after what could certainly be considered an alarming few days of news, including some this morning. You'll hear the preview. 6:12 now.
3: A fraud scheme that stole almost $1 million from Metro Atlanta bank customers is now under investigation.
4: Former bank teller Mercedes Henry is arrested and facing federal charges after she allegedly defrauded Ameris Bank. First Assistant U.S. Attorney Nathan Kitchens explains how she did it.
5: She allegedly linked their account numbers at Ameris Bank with cryptocurrency accounts that had been set up at Coinbase.
4: Henry and co-conspirators then stole and transferred nearly $1 million out of those accounts to cryptocurrency accounts at Coinbase. In exchange, Henry received more than $1,000. Now the FBI is investigating and the 35-year-old is charged with bank fraud, access device fraud, and bribery. Jordan Brown, 95.5 WSB.
1: A bond is set at $5 million for a third person arrested after a woman's dead body is found hanging from a tree behind an abandoned house in Jackson, Mississippi. It's believed the hanging was staged in an effort to distract from the murder of Atasha Fortune.
3: Police Chief Rochelle Brackney calls the entire plot disturbing.
12: This has created even more damage in our communities. We know we have a very sordid history around lynchings and racial terror across this nation, and particularly around the South.
3: And so far, investigators are not saying what may have led to the murder, but they're calling it a drug case gone very wrong. More arrests are expected.
1: President Trump denies an Axios report that he's offered Iran sanctions for relief in exchange for progress toward a nuclear deal. It comes as Iran's foreign minister says he's expecting a response today from the U.S. on his country's proposal to reopen the Strait of Hormuz. The U.S. has rejected similar proposals.
3: Meanwhile, the five men detained near a UK base that houses U.S. service members over allegations of a terror plot have been released on bail because of lack of evidence. But Lawrence Taylor with the UK's National Counterterrorism Agency says they're still looking into the case.
25: To be very clear, this does not mean that the investigation is over. They are subject to stringent conditions on their movement and contact with others.
3: Iran denies any involvement in the alleged plot, although it recently threatened any British base that aids the U.S.
1: At 6:14, a measure to create one set of name, image, and likeness rules for college sports passes the U.S. Senate by a vote of 77 to 22. The Protect College Sports Act also sets standards for numbers of school transfers for athletes and years of eligibility.
3: Senator Chris Coons supports the measure, which he says gives the 500,000 college athletes in the U.S. broader protection.
27: Protections for their scholarships, protections for their health care, protection against injuries from playing college sports that may emerge years later.
3: But opponents, including Georgia Senator Raphael Warnock, say the bill puts too strict of limits on college athletes' earning ability. The measure now moves on to the U.S. House, where it faces an uncertain fate.
1: Morgan Stanley decides where to put its new regional headquarters, and it won't be Alpharetta.
7: The company has chosen Dallas for the new hub after considering both cities. That's a loss for Alpharetta, where Morgan Stanley already has more than 3,000 employees. The Dallas project is expected to create more than 3,800 jobs, with Morgan Stanley investing $684 million. Texas also approved nearly $44 million in state incentives for the project. Rob Archer, 95.5 WSB.
3: New numbers from Intercontinental Exchange find more than 10% of borrowers secured mortgages last month below 6%, even after rates recently topped 7%. Bloomberg's Gina Cervetti says insiders point to ways to bring costs down,
1: including looking at new homes. A bank rate analyst says builders can frequently offer below market rates. Borrowers with substantial investments at a bank may qualify for preferred rates, and other borrowers may want to buy down their rate by paying money up front or points. She says adjustable rate mortgages are another option for those willing to take some risk. It's 6:16.
9: Coming up at 6:20, you'll hear traffic and weather. You'll hear your money right now. Here's Bloomberg's Andrew O'Day.
10: Amid the broad debates over the safety of AI versus the speed of its development, the heads of several companies big in the AI space are meeting with President Trump and House Speaker Mike Johnson today. Semaphore was first to report that the list includes the heads of Anthropic, Meta Platforms, Google, plus execs with companies including OpenAI and possibly NVIDIA, which yesterday unveiled a new double-layered AI security system that can be run on its hardware to control what AI agents can access in real time and shut them down if they go awry. Big AI chipmaker Advanced Micro Devices is now pushing into the world of making AI usable. It's acquiring startup World Labs for $8.2 billion, all stock. World Labs develops AI software that can run applications in the physical world, with models generating and reconstructing three-dimensional environments, which the startup says can be used to help advance work on robots, scientific discovery, and factory equipment.
9: Expecting two important economic reports today, monthly home prices and one on the weekly new job openings, the number of new job openings in the past week. Ahead of both those, stock futures are down a bit ahead of the opening bell. 6:17 now, more in depth on one of our top stories this morning, the Roswell City Council voting to raise the millage rate there, but less than the number they'd first bandied about. There were lots of pro and con beforehand.
11: I don't see why everyone's running around going, we shouldn't pay any bills because it's going to hurt us. It's going to hurt us if we don't pay our bills.
13: When the math doesn't add up and the explanation is without reason, we cannot and will not go along and get behind nonsense.
9: In the end, new plan, 5.2-ish mil increase instead of a 5.9 increase. The vote was 4-2. Beeson and Brumley were the no votes. We'll continue in just 2 minutes here on Atlanta's Morning News. You'll hear traffic and weather, and then the latest info and twist on this awful story out of Cornell University that you've heard about. Stay with us. I'm Chris Chandler. This is Atlanta's Morning News for Tuesday, and it's 6:18.
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15: AOC or John Ossoff? Who spends more on their hair and makeup? It's Senator Ossoff. He spent almost $3,000 this year to glam himself up. That's more than any DC politician, even the women. hard to believe, but Senator Ossoff spends more powdering his nose than your family spends on 4 months of groceries. No wonder Ossoff thought Georgians could afford his $2,000 tax increase. Behind the Ossoff makeup is a lot of taxes. Senator Ossoff voted to gut the child tax credit. He voted to tax overtime and tips. He even voted for higher taxes on Social Security recipients earning under $75,000. A $2,000 tax increase? No wonder Ossoff doesn't care about you. He wants to become a Democrat celebrity. That pretty boy has an ugly record. SLF PAC paid for and is responsible for the content of this advertising, not authorized by any candidate or candidate's committee. www.slfpac.org.
9: Well, it is 6:20 now. This is Atlanta's Morning News, and tonight's the night the Braves start their quest for the World Series. It is the first of the first National League wild card round games right here in Atlanta. The Braves to face the Phillies. It's best of three. All the games right here at Truist Park. Let's get live team coverage of traffic and weather now. We'll start in the traffic center just as always. Here's Mark McKay.
16: And we'll start with I-20. Chris rolling out of the mall at Stonecrest. You're seeing the volume now pick up. Brake lights 20 westbound. Anywhere between Evans Mill Road, Panola Road. Bunched up in the I-20 Thornton Road interchange. Crash south of I-20 on Thornton Road, causing delays at that interchange. And I-20 itself starting to slow past Six Flags over Georgia. The bright lights of Truist Park are lit this morning, and so are the brake lights south of the battery, Ashley Frasca.
0: Crews are not showing any signs of breaking down that construction that has lingered in the two left lanes, and now it's really causing a slowdown on 285 southbound. Again, they're in the left lanes between South Atlanta Road and Hollowell Parkway. 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When you need the strong arm, they'll be there with no cost until they win. Next report at 6:30 from the Loud Security Systems Traffic Center. Triple Team Traffic, 95.5 WSB.
2: Sunrise roughly an hour away, and temperatures will rise into the mid-80s for this afternoon. Low humidity, so it's going to feel fantastic outdoors. Lows tonight in the mid to upper 50s. Tomorrow, partly cloudy, even warmer, high around 87. But right now, it's 57 in Buckhead, 57 degrees in East Point, 56 in McDonough. Meteorologist Christina Edwards, 95.5 WSB.
9: At 6:25, Clark Howard exposes a new kind of Ponzi scheme. 6:22 now.
1: A new study finds lingering health impacts from the devastating wildfires in Maui 3 years ago. Among 1,400 people affected there, University of Hawaii researcher Alika Mauna Kea says some have levels of metal in their system that are 40 times higher than regular patients.
17: People with higher combined metal mixtures were more likely to have abnormal breathing test results.
3: Although it can't be proven how much of the health issues are caused by the disaster, he says it shows wildfires can have long-lasting impacts on an area.
1: We're hearing from the district attorney in central New York who chose not to file charges in an alleged gang rape at Cornell University 2 years ago. The district attorney claims the accuser has made different allegations over the past 2 years. That accuser now has filed a civil lawsuit.
3: Seven members of the Chi Phi fraternity are accused of drugging the woman and taking turns sexually assaulting her.
18: Cornell says it adjudicated the matter according to university policies and procedures. There was what's called a Title IX investigation. Cornell says there were expulsions and suspension.
3: Correspondent Aaron Katursky says Snapchat messages appear to show an invitation for others to join the assault.
1: The cleanup begins following a weekend or Easter that flooded parts of the East Coast all the way into New England. Nick Almonte lives in Monmouth County, New Jersey, which saw about 3 feet of floodwaters in low-lying areas.
19: A lot of the sand got pushed away from the beach, and a lot of the pilings are sticking out of the sand, which were never there before, and the staircases going down into the beach are off the sand about a foot or two.
3: FEMA says it's on standby for any help that is needed following the storm that also dumped several inches of rain on parts of the Northeast, although the region dodged a storm as devastating as Superstorm Sandy 14 years ago.
1: Three news organizations barred from the White House by the Trump administration ask a court to block enforcement of the ban until their case is resolved. They say the administration is still implementing the ban despite a judge's restraining order.
3: Yeah, among those networks is CNN, which says it was barred from the White House television pool over the weekend. The president claims the networks are providing false coverage, but the outlets say the ban is a blatant violation of the First Amendment and due process. It's 6:24.
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20: With money tight, it makes us more and more susceptible to pitches about how we're going to be able to grow our money. In fact, there's been Ponzi scheme after Ponzi scheme popping up over the last 4 years. is we've gone through cycles of inflation. And one of them busted recently was promising people 22% returns on their money investing in real estate loans. Guess what was really going on? Money from later investors was going to people who went in earlier, and then eventually the whole thing collapses. That's what happens with a Ponzi. When you're being promised returns way above normal, supposedly without risk, that's when you need to run the other way.
9: Yep. Thank you, Clark. You hear Clark and Howard twice every hour on Atlanta's Morning News, Monday through Friday. We hear him here at 25, and then we hear him at 55 after each hour, or 5 till the hour, whichever you prefer. Coming in 30 minutes at 6:55, the gloomy future of car buying. Why Clark thinks it is so, and how you can combat it, too. 6:25 now. Love this story. Not sure why. I'm a man and therefore not eligible. The newest thing, including they have had at least one of these here in Atlanta, female rage retreats. Meditation, journaling, long baths have not helped many women by their own accounting here. So what they have done now, starting getting together in cities, including Chicago, Austin, Texas, London, Portugal, they've had these about $95, 2.5 hours for women who get together, and literally now they scream, I think, maybe throw things, pound their fist into the wall, rage on purpose to vent their frustrations. Technically, they call it a safe space for female rage to find an outlet. You want to check here in Atlanta, they had an Instagram for the one that they had not long ago. This is a real thing. Coming up at 6:30, Atlanta's Morning News continues with a look at the suspension of the state gas tax. How much and when? The two big questions I know you have, and we'll have the answers coming up. 6:26 now.
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9: Good morning. I'm Chris Chandler. This is Atlanta's morning news at 6:30. Thank you for starting Tuesday with us. These are our top local stories.
3: Prices at the gas pump are expected to come down after Governor Kemp pauses the state gas tax.
1: The FBI warns employees about a serious cyber hack targeting the agency.
9: These stories are coming in less than 90 seconds. First, traffic and weather. Here's Mark McKay.
16: You need to get to airport in a hurry. Out of Cobb County, Marietta, Kennesaw, do not go down the west side perimeter past the ballpark. Take I-75 south into downtown. Connector works better than the west side perimeter. Travel advisory, construction crews running late. Two left lanes knocked out. 285 southbound, that road work at South Cobb Drive down toward the Chattahoochee River really causing a jam. And near the airport this morning, crash outbound on Spur 14. Seeing delays, Spur 14 westbound at the 285 interchange. Next report at 640 from the Loud Security Systems Traffic Center. Triple Team Traffic, 95.5 WSB.
2: Sunrise 1 hour away, and it is rather cool at the moment. Temperatures in the upper 40s to mid-50s, but climbing into the 80s later on this afternoon. So a light jacket now, t-shirt later on today, and of course sunglasses with the sunshine. We are going to see temperatures steadily increase as we go through the week ahead. I'll tell you when we could reach 90 degrees later on this week. That's at 640. Right now, 58 degrees in Villa Rica, 56 in Riverdale. It is 58 degrees in Tucker. Meteorologist Christina Edwards, 95.5 WSB.
9: Our top local story at 6:31, relief from high gas prices here in Georgia is on the way now that a 30-day suspension of the state gas tax is in effect this morning.
25: We don't want to take more of your money from you. 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
9: WSB's Jonathan O'Brien reports live now. More, Jonathan, how quickly we might see prices fall.
26: Yeah, Chris, it's always been true that gas prices rise a lot faster than they fall, but Georgia Tech Energy economist Dr. Matthew Oliver tells me we will see some measure of relief at the pump in the coming days.
27: It should be pretty quick, would be my prediction.
26: But he explains just because the state fuel tax is 33 cents a gallon, it doesn't mean prices will drop by that exact amount.
27: That tax amount gets split between the buyers and the sellers. But with gasoline in particular, the majority of the share of that tax is borne by the consumers.
26: Now, the order from Governor Kemp suspending the state gas tax is just the latest in a series of suspensions. You'll remember Kemp paused the tax earlier this year for more than 60 days due to price spikes brought on by the conflict in Iran. This morning, AAA puts Metro Atlanta's gas price average at $4.22 a gallon, Chris.
9: Right, and the numbers from AAA show this time last year, the Metro gas price average was $2.88 a gallon. While the suspension will help with the pain at the pump, it'll also cost the state millions in tax revenue for road and bridge projects. 6:33 now. With more news, here are Judd Hickenbotham and Cheryl Castro.
1: A former Atlanta bank teller is facing federal charges of defrauding her employer, Ameris Bank, out of nearly $1 million. Mercedes Henry allegedly used sensitive information to make transfers from victims' bank accounts to cryptocurrency accounts controlled by her accomplices.
3: First Assistant U.S. Attorney Nathan Kitchen says Henry received a relatively small cut of the stolen money.
28: She did receive more than $1,000 as a result of doing this scheme.
3: The FBI is now investigating.
1: Residents in Roswell will be paying higher taxes, but not as much as first thought.
29: After hours of public comment with residents coming in both for and against the proposed millage rate increase,
30: I would like to offer one piece of advice with regard to increasing taxes. Don't.
31: So yes, I am okay with a tax increase.
29: Council members crunched some numbers and came down to a 5.232 mil increase instead of a 5.9 increase.
32: Council members Zach, Hall, and Sells are in favor. I'm sorry. All opposed? Councilmember Beeson, Councilmember Brumley, so the motion passes.
29: Which means some things may not be funded. Michelle Wright, 95.5 WSB.
3: A deadly hit and run ends with a Metro Atlanta man in custody.
33: Two pedestrians working on a disabled car are hit by a driver traveling east on Killian Hill Road.
0: road. The suspect left the scene, but that didn't stop police from nailing him down. Using flock safety camera data, investigators identified the suspect's beige Honda Odyssey by a distinct sticker on the rear window. They also were able to pinpoint the car's registered owner and locate him in Lilburn. Brock Marks with Gwinnett County Police says Trudon Kasanya is facing charges.
28: Two counts of hit and run resulting in serious injury or death and operating a vehicle without two functioning headlights.
0: Police are still investigating. Jordan Brown, 95.5 WSB.
1: At 6:34, a DeKalb County roadwork project could impact drivers beginning today on North Druid Hills Road near I-85. The county's Alicia Penny says road crews are replacing aging water pipes.
4: We are expecting to have a lane closure on North Druid Hills Road between West Druid Hills Drive and Old Executive Park Drive.
3: She says it's an effort to improve water and sewer infrastructure throughout the county. The work will continue over the next 6 weeks, Monday through Friday from 7 a.m. through 7 p.m.
1: A scholarship is set up in honor of an Ole Miss student from Atlanta who died last week.
5: The Robert Strang Memorial Scholarship Fund will provide financial aid to Ole Miss Phi Delta Theta students in need. It'll go to a student who demonstrates loyal friendship, kindness, generosity, and a joyful love for life. Strang was one of two Ole Miss students who died in separate locations. Investigators are trying to determine whether kratom, a controversial herbal supplement, may have played a role in either death. The results of toxicology tests may take weeks. Strang was a junior who attended North Atlanta High School. Bill Caiaccio, 95.5 WSB.
3: 15 young adults with arrest records for nonviolent felonies are now graduates of a DeKalb County diversion program. It's called STRIDE, or Stopping Trends of Repeat Incarceration with Diversion and Education. 22-year-old Amir Gilbert, who faced gun possession and theft charges, is among the new grad class.
8: Classes, the mental health, that helps. Talking about, you know, why I did certain things. And also, it helps a lot that my girlfriend and my family let me know that I'm doing the right thing.
1: The program is part of the DeKalb County District Attorney's Office. DA Sherry Boston says STRIDE allows young adults who make mistakes to learn from those mistakes without permanently damaging their future opportunities. It's 6:36.
9: This portion of Atlanta's Morning News is sponsored by Mo' Better Garage. Lindsey Clancy is back in court today, and when we continue in just 3 minutes, might this decide the fate of her case, whether this is it or whether the prosecutors might make another go of it. We'll get Triple Team traffic too. Still some construction problems, delays on I-285, and our exclusive 5-day forecast starting with a beautiful fall-like day again today. Yesterday, just lovely outside. 3 minutes from now, we'll continue. 6:36 now.
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4: Why, it's 6:40. Good morning. This is Atlanta's Morning News. Don't forget our Grand for Groceries contest. We'll play just like we do every morning now. 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Just to type that keyword in on your phone or on our website. Mark it down. Set yourself a reminder if you need. 8:11, time for our Grand for Groceries keyword. Let's get live team coverage of traffic and weather now. This has turned into a long-running irritation here on 285, or at least longer than normal here. Let's go to the traffic center for those construction delays. Here's Mark McKay.
5: Yeah, it's on the west side perimeter where they've been doing all of that work between Truist Park and 166 Langford Parkway. We've reached out to the DOT to figure out why crews are still in two left lanes of 285 southbound at South Cobb Drive. It's slowing from there down past the Chattahoochee River. East side perimeter picking up brake lights now in DeKalb County, leaving Covington Highway up into Tucker. Latest on I-20, Ashley Frasca.
6: Just spotted the cause for the delays out of Rockdale County on I-20 westbound, getting past Turner Hill Road. A two-car crash up against the left-hand wall as you make your way towards Evans Mill, and volume really picking up through Lithia Springs now. I-20 east trying to head into Fulton Industrial Boulevard, and police are on the scene of a crash on Thornton Road southbound at Interstate West Parkway. Traffic brought to you by the North Georgia State Fair. Fair nights under stars and stripes September 24th through October 4th at the Superior Plumbing Presents North Georgia State Fair, Jim R. Miller Park in Marietta, NorthGeorgiaStateFair.com. Next report at 6:50 from the Loud Security Systems Traffic Center, Triple Team Traffic, 95.5 WSB.
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8: Sunrise about 45 minutes away. Plenty of sunshine to enjoy today. Also enjoy the low humidity because that will make a return later on this week. Today's high is 84. Lows tonight in the upper 50s to low 60s. Tomorrow, partly cloudy. Highs climbing into around 87. And the highs will continue to climb to the upper 80s, close to 90 degrees. For Thursday and Friday. That's when the humidity returns, so feeling a little bit more like summertime by the end of this week. Rain showers will return, isolated in nature on Friday. Scattered rain showers and thunderstorms for both Saturday and Sunday. And we could see some healthy rainfall totals around here, as much as 1 to 2 inches rainfall here in the metro area for this weekend. Right now, 60 degrees in Duluth, 61 in Sandy Springs. It is 54 in Austell. Meteorologist Christina Edwards, 95.5 WSB.
4: Well, could used cars be the salvation of CarMax? That's the lead story on our money update in less than 5 minutes at 6:47. Meantime, good morning. It is the last Tuesday of September, next to last day of September, the 29th. I'm Chris Chandler. This is Atlanta's Morning News at 6:42.
9: The FBI is warning employees of a serious cyber attack. They're being urged to review the security of their homes, to report any unsolicited contacts, and to reject any suspicious calls.
10: The hackers allegedly compromised the FBI's employment website, stealing personal information, potentially thousands of current and former FBI employees involved, social security numbers, personal addresses, even medical and psychiatric records.
11: Pierre Thomas reports the hacking group behind the breach calls itself Shiny Hunters. It's described by the FBI as an international cyber criminal organization that extorts tech, finance, and retail companies.
9: Happening today, the Massachusetts mom accused of murdering her three young children is set to return to court for a hearing that could determine the future of her case. All eyes will be on prosecutors who could announce whether they plan to retry Lindsay Clancy after her mistrial earlier this month.
12: Plymouth County District Attorney Tim Cruz declined to say whether he'd pursue the case further.
13: Children were murdered, and it's our job to seek justice.
12: Meanwhile, defense lawyers for Clancy are pushing to have the case dismissed, as well as investigate the holdout juror who prompted the mistrial.
11: Peter Harlambos reports her defense says Clancy was suffering from postpartum psychosis when she strangled her children. The judge could set a new trial date at today's hearing.
9: Pope Leo insists potential threats posed by AI are not fake news and should be taken seriously.
14: To simply say, oh, it's not going to happen and close our eyes to it, I think is probably not the most responsible way to go about that.
11: He says governments and technology leaders need to work together on creating safeguards, and he's optimistic that could happen. Leo is back in Rome after a visit to France.
9: It's 6:44. British police say five men arrested under counterterrorism laws near a U.S.-run airbase in England are free on bail, but are still under investigation. British Defense Secretary Wes Streeting says it's too soon to know if the incident is related to Russia, Iran, or another nation.
15: We're keeping all lines of inquiry open, including the possibility that these individuals may have been acting either knowingly or unknowingly on behalf of proxies or state-backed actors.
11: Iran denies being involved. The base near the incident is home to long-range U.S. bombers that have been used in the Iran conflict.
9: President Trump denies he asked Chinese President Xi if he wanted to buy weapons from the United States. That contradicts an account from David Perdue, U.S. ambassador to China and former Georgia senator.
11: Trump suggests Perdue is confusing China with Taiwan, but Trump also says it may be a good idea to make such an offer to China.
9: SpaceX has an eye on the future a day after making history, launching and bringing back the world's largest and most powerful rocket and spacecraft.
16: This test flight, a key step towards future commercial missions and eventually send astronauts to the moon, then Mars. Starship even expanding the Starlink network, deploying 26 next-gen satellites one by one.
11: Correspondent Gio Benitez reports several engines on Starship malfunction and SpaceX had to cut the mission from 10 to 3 hours. NASA, meanwhile, is hoping that a version of the Starship is ready by next year for the Artemis 3 mission. Then the goal is for it to land on the moon with Artemis 4 in the year 2028.
9: Well, American households are getting pickier when it comes to what they spend on, creating clear winners and losers in the consumer industry.
17: High prices and borrowing costs are squeezing budgets, pushing households to prioritize essentials and skip some of the fun stuff. That belt tightening hitting entertainment and leisure companies such as Dave & Buster's, Six Flags, and bowling alley operator Lucky Strike especially hard. But there are a few bright spots. For example, movie theater operator AMC Entertainment recently reported its best quarter since the pandemic. I'm Bloomberg's Courtney Donahoe for 95.5 WSB.
11: It's 6:46.
4: Judd is a space nerd just like I am. It never gets old watching them bring that rocket back
1: down. 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
4: It never gets old to watch.
1: Very cool to see.
4: Coming up at 6:50, we'll update the latest weather. We'll get you to work on time with Triple Team Traffic. It's 6:47 now. About a money update. Here's Bloomberg's Andrew O'Day.
3: 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But what about used car sales? That question might get something of an answer today as CarMax posts its latest quarterly results. Analysts think we could see an increase in sales and profit for the just-finished quarter, fueled as much by new leadership at CarMax as by its product lineup of certified pre-owned vehicles, possibly besting the company's rivals, including Carvana and AutoNation. From the cost to fuel up a car to the cost to fuel up a fleet of giant ships, Cruise King Carnival has had no trouble selling its cabins this year, with 93% of its capacity for all of 2026 already sold by June. But since that time, oil futures have increased by almost a quarter, meaning more of its strong revenue getting spent on keeping the boats moving.
18: Carnival posts its latest earnings today, expected to be lower than previously predicted, thanks to those costs.
4: Stock futures are down ahead of the opening bell this morning. You heard Jonathan a few minutes ago give you the AAA Metro Atlanta gas price average for regular $4.22 a gallon this morning before that tax suspension kicks in. Diesel here in Metro Atlanta, and in fact nationally too, has been creeping downward in recent days. Here in the metro, just above $6.30 a gallon before the tax suspension kicks in. 37-cent tax that will be taken away off the diesel here when we begin to see that. Atlanta's morning news continues in 2 minutes from now with a really astonishing discovery after the nor'easter passed through in this last 72 hours. Plus, we'll get traffic and weather for you. Stay with us. 6:48 now. 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
4: It is 6:51 as Atlanta's morning news continues on the subject of money and taxes. October is a three paycheck month if you get paid every other Friday. 2027, since January 1st is on a Friday, you'll be 5 months of happy with get 3 monthly paychecks in the year 2027. Let us get live team coverage of traffic and weather. Now I got a new crash to tell you about on the east side as we go to Martin McKay.
5: It's holding things up, Chris, between Conyers and the mall at Stonecrest. We see it on the jam cam. Police are not with it. They're in the left lane, I-20 westbound, just past Turner Hill Road, exit 75. Building volume in from Lithia Springs out of Douglasville this morning along the I-20 corridor, and Big Lace trying to get to I-20 out of Austell and Lithia Springs with a crash south of I-20. On Thornton Road, Highway 6 is a big mess as you try to get into that I-20 interchange. Messy in one spot of 285, Ashley Frasca.
6: Construction lingered for just a little bit too long on the west side, outer loop 285 southbound. The barrels have been out in the two left lanes between South Atlanta Road and Hollowell Parkway. It looks like they have started to wrap that up, though, but it's going to be a process, so still seeing the delays as you travel down from Vinings. 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Next report at 7 from the Loud Security Systems Traffic Center. Triple Team Traffic, 95.5 WSB.
0: clear skies this morning, sunshine this afternoon, and a gentle warm up to a high of 84. Lows tonight back down to the mid to upper 50s. Tomorrow, partly cloudy, trending a little hotter, high 87. Right now, 50 degrees in Palmetto, 56 in Stockbridge. It's 49 in Social Circle. Meteorologist Christina Edwards, 95.5 WSB.
4: Coming at 6:55, Clark Howard on what he's found is the gloomy future of buying a car. 6:53 now.
11: As the new Supreme Court term begins, one of the cases justices are expected to decide is a major climate case.
2: Some state and local governments say they should be able to sue energy companies over the effects caused by climate change and greenhouse gas emissions. Those companies claim that the suits are preempted by the federal Clean Air Act.
9: Brian Clark reports only eight justices will weigh in, as Justice Samuel Alito has recused himself. He holds stock in energy companies, but not in the two companies that are part of the case, Exxon and Suncor.
11: The U.S. Education Department is officially rolling back Title IX protections for trans students. Education Secretary Linda McMahon rescinds gender identity as a protected class.
9: McMahon says the goal is to protect women's sports. The rule had already been struck down by the courts in Republican-led states, including Georgia.
11: The FAA says it's delaying approval of Boeing 737 MAX 10 over a new software glitch related to the jet's landing program. FAA Administrator Brian Bedford says they haven't determined if it's a safety issue yet.
7: It doesn't take control away from the pilots. So the pilots remain in control of the airplane. They train for these scenarios.
9: Bedford says the glitch surfaced during an upgrade. The delay in certification comes as the Transportation Department asks for billions in funding for upgrades to the nation's aging air traffic control system.
11: Weathered wooden beams, possibly from a 19th century shipwreck, have emerged from the sand along Nantucket's southern shore. This after that powerful nor'easter battered the island.
8: It's near an area where remains believed to be from the wooden schooner Warren Sawyer, lost in 1884, have been found before. The Egan Maritime Institute says a team will survey the site and send a report to state underwater archaeologists.
9: Ed Donahue reports the nonprofit that operates the Nantucket Shipwreck and Life-Saving Museum cautions that the newly exposed wreckage has not been officially identified. It's 6:55.
4: Which makes it time for WSB consumer expert Clark Howard, sponsored by Morgan & Morgan.
10: If you're in the market for a new car, we're in an unusual circumstance now. Because of the cycle of inflation we're in and deficit spending by the federal government, interest rates are going up as the economy is sputtering some. So that means the cost of a vehicle loan is going up, up, and away. And for people who don't have phenomenal credit, we're now looking at interest rates on car loans in double digits. That's right. Remember when we were seeing 0.99 and 0.29 and 3% and 4% vehicle loans, that's pretty much gone the way of the dodo bird. Except if you're a credit union member, the best deals on vehicle loans are almost always from credit unions. So if you are looking to buy a vehicle, you can shave that interest rate right there.
4: Clark, thank you. Well, not sure you'll care at this point, but coming at 7 o'clock here on Atlanta's Morning News, we'll tell you how the suspension of the state gas tax, it'll save us money, but it will also come with a cost. 6:56 now.
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18: Keisha Lance Bottoms, she abused taxpayers.
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18: There was no accountability.
29: She was responding as if it was okay.
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4: Hey, good morning. It's 7 o'clock. I'm Chris Chandler. This is Atlanta's Morning News. Thank you for starting Tuesday with us and our top local stories.
9: Expect to see some relief at the pump as a state gas tax suspension takes effect this morning.
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0: brake lights just below Lennox Road down to the I-85 on-ramp. Watching trouble out east, Ashley Fresca.
1: You'll be finding the slow traffic I-20 westbound beginning around West Avenue, all because of a left lane crash. No help with it yet, just past Turner Hill Road. And things starting to back up on Flat Shoals as you make your way north or westbound. Traffic lights are flashing in the intersection of Clifton Springs before I-285. Next report at 7:10 from the Loud Security Systems Traffic Center. Triple Team Traffic, 95.5 WSB.
2: The eastern sky beginning to glow as the sun comes up. Temperatures will be coming up as well to a high of 84, and I'm tracking temperatures climbing close to 90 degrees by the end of this week. I'll tell you which days to look for. That's at 7:10. Right now it's 58 degrees in Cartersville, 50 in Dallas, and 49 in Hiram. Meteorologist Christina Edwards, 95.5 WSB.
0: 7:01 now in our top local story. At least some relief at the gas pump is on the way. WSB's Michelle Wright begins our live in-depth team coverage this morning as a new 30-day suspension of the state gas tax takes effect.
3: As gas prices continue to rise, Governor Kemp declares a state of emergency here in Georgia due to what he says is the global market volatility. That means he's suspending the state's gas tax for the next 30 days, running through October 29th. That tax is 33.3 cents a gallon on unleaded and 37.3 cents a gallon on diesel. The emergency declaration also suspends the state's weight limit on commercial vehicles, which will reduce the cost on things like groceries, which State Agriculture Commissioner Tyler Harper says is going to help state farmers as well.
4: I'm WSB's Jonathan O'Brien, continuing our live in-depth team coverage. If you checked prices at your local gas station on the way home last night, you likely won't notice a major change on your way to work or school this morning. But Georgia Tech Energy economist Dr. Matthew Oliver says incremental relief is coming.
5: While I don't expect prices to come down by 33 cents, they will come down by most of that, but not fully 33 cents.
4: Oliver says that the gas that's at the stations right now has already been taxed, so as new shipments arrive, that is when we will see prices drop. Chris?
0: Money from the state gas tax goes to fund road and bridge projects across the state. This 30-day suspension is expected to cost the state millions of dollars in lost revenue. This is the second suspension like this year. 7:03 now with more news here at Judd Hickenbotham and Cheryl Castro.
6: Atlanta police provide city council members with the latest numbers on their investigative efforts. WSB's Graham Carroll joins us live with some good news, especially when it comes to guns.
7: And Cheryl, Deputy Chief Jason Smith told the council the overall crime rate is down 13% for the year. He's particularly pleased with reductions in gun violence.
8: We're looking at a 23% drop in shootings year to date, which we're very happy about.
7: Asked about one area where criminal activity has been a particular concern for residents, he says they've stepped up patrols in Harlan Terrace along MLK Jr. Drive.
8: In that area, we have been very active. So year to date over that area, we've had 243 arrests, including 117 for narcotics.
7: He also says the department's diversion program for individuals experiencing extreme poverty, homelessness, drug addiction, or mental health crisis has already surpassed last year's total, and that's with 3 months still to go. Reporting live in the 24-Hour News Center, Graham Carroll, 95.5 WSB.
9: Well, after a long discussion, the Roswell City Council approves a controversial property tax increase, although it won't be as high as originally thought. While the plan had called for a 1 mil increase to 5.9 mils, the council okays an increase to just over 5.23 mils.
6: While some residents show support for the move,
10: I don't see why everyone's running around going, we shouldn't pay any bills because it's going to hurt us. It's going to hurt us if we don't pay our bills.
6: Others say the math just doesn't add up. The council warns that the lower rate increase will likely mean some plant improvements will not be funded.
9: It's 7:04. A driver's arrested and charged in a deadly hit and run in Gwinnett County. Brock Marks with the Gwinnett Police says they used flock surveillance cameras to find the vehicle that plowed into two pedestrians along Killian Hill Road early Sunday morning.
11: They identified a beige Honda Odyssey using a distinctive sticker on the rear window. That ultimately led investigators to Trudon Casagna in the city of Lilburn.
6: Mark says he admits to the crash but doesn't say why he didn't stop. The long list of charges includes vehicular homicide and hit and run. The second pedestrian hit is said to be in critical condition.
9: Recent Georgia high school grads hit the state's highest graduation rate since 2011 when calculation methods were adjusted. State school superintendent Richard Wood says he's happy with the numbers.
12: We're up a full point, so I think we're, you know, definitely up to 88.5%.
6: His goal is a 90% graduation rate, and he's hoping the state gets there next year. He credits new pathways to graduation, including technical options, along with less chronic absenteeism.
9: Work crews could cause a big slowdown starting this morning for a congested area of DeKalb County near I-85.
6: Old water pipelines are to blame for the delays. Alicia Penny with

0: DeKalb County says crews will be working 7 a.m. till 7 p.m. Monday through Friday, weather permitting.
1: We have our watershed, DeKalb County watershed crews. We will be replacing 400 linear feet of aging water pipe.
0: And this is on North Druid Hills Road between West Druid Hills Drive and Old Executive Park Drive. The work expected to last about 6 weeks. Sabrina Cupid, 95.5 WSB.
2: A diversion program to help young DeKalb County residents arrested for nonviolent felonies celebrates its sixth group of grads.
3: The year-long stride includes cognitive behavioral therapy, community service, and restitution. DeKalb County DA Sherry Boston launched this.
4: 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One mistake does not have to define your life and who you are.
5: Stride has taught me, for one, have more confidence in myself, and secondly, that I can do anything when I work hard for it.
3: 22-year-old Amir Gilbert is leaving behind gun possession and theft by receiving charges.
5: I never thought I would be able to every day wake up and go to work. So once Stride put me in a position to let me do it, I understand that that's the way to live.
3: In DeKalb County, Veronica Waters, 95.5 WSB.
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7: An economic business blow to Alpharetta. That story when we continue just 3 minutes from now, plus upgraded now to a triple team traffic travel advisory as those construction delays continue. Continue along the west side 285. And meteorologist Christina Edwards here with a 5-day forecast. Some rain is on the way toward the end, and she will have the details. Good morning to you. It's Tuesday. It's 7:07.
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11: Atlanta's morning news continues at 7:11, and that puts us just 1 hour away from our Grand for Groceries keyword for this morning. Your first chance out of the five today to win $1,000 at 8:11 with that keyword. Travel advisory now in effect there on I-285. This is a long-running situation. I suppose with an upgrade, we can say it's a little worse than before. Mark McKay.
20: With more people heading out to the interstate, yes, for sure, Chris. We'll keep the travel advisory up as construction crews continue to work in two left lanes. 285 southbound at South Cobb Drive, exit 15. Now seeing delays before Atlanta Road as you head south toward the ballpark. From the ballpark and the Battery, you'll encounter those delays on the outer loop. It's been rugged between Conyers and the mall at Stonecrest. That'll improve. Crash went to the shoulder. I-20 westbound at Turner Hill Road, exit 75. Been watching brake lights into Midtown Atlanta. Ashley Frasca.
12: Trouble just cleared from the center lanes on 85 southbound before the Brookwood merge with I-75 and the ramp to 75 north, though they may hang in that right lane if you're trying to make your way onto 75 north. Already backed up before the 85 400 south merge. Rolling out of Gwinnett County, a lot of volume down from Highway 316 into Norcross. The brake lights out of Cumming on 400 south, trying to get past 141 Peachtree Parkway and again in Alpharetta. And traffic trooper John says, look out, a tractor trailer lost a tire in a left lane, 75 south near 285 in Cobb. Next report at 720 from the Loud Security Systems Traffic Center. Triple Team Traffic, 95.5 WSB.
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21: Sunny skies for today and staying relatively comfortable with a high of 84, low humidity for this afternoon, so temperatures will drop back down to the mid to upper 50s for tomorrow morning. Tomorrow afternoon is when we'll feel the humidity return, partly cloudy with a high of 87, climbing to close to 90 degrees for Thursday and Friday, and a few pop-up showers and storms possible for Friday afternoon. The real rain chances are this weekend, both Saturday and Sunday. Widespread rain showers and thunderstorms, as much as 1 to 2 inches of rainfall likely through Sunday evening, with some locally heavier rainfall totals possible for some spots here in the metro area. But right now, it's a beautiful, dry, and cool morning. 51 degrees in Hampton, 58 in Riverdale. It's 53 in Doraville. Meteorologist Christina Edwards, 95.5 WSB.
11: Good morning. Here we are. It's Tuesday, September 29th. It's Atlanta's morning news, and I'm Chris Chandler, expecting two important economic reports today and on our money update in less than 4 minutes, while we may get some good news out of both of them. It's 7:13.
6: The FBI investigates a Metro Atlanta banker for allegedly ripping off her employer.
22: Ameris Bank is at the forefront of an investigation after former banker Mercedes Henry is arrested on federal charges. U.S. Attorney Theodore Hertzberg says Henry stole information to transfer nearly $1 million from victims' bank accounts to cryptocurrency accounts. First Assistant U.S. Attorney Nathan Kitchen says investigators found at least six occasions of the fraud in 2021.
23: Based on the financial information and the bank activity information, they were able to, from there, try to link the activity to Ms. Henry, who allegedly was one of the participants in the scheme.
22: Now she's charged with bank fraud, access device fraud, and bribery. Jordan Brown, 95.5 WSB.
2: Transportation Secretary Sean Duffy requests another $30 billion from Congress to help overhaul the country's antiquated air traffic control system with modern equipment.
24: A lot of these products we can't buy off the shelf. A lot of the products are being built for us specifically for this brand new air traffic control system.
6: Congress approved $12.5 billion last year for air traffic upgrades and new hiring, but Duffy, along with major airlines and unions, insists more funds are needed for better technology.
2: Well, it could feed more worries about the safety of artificial intelligence. OpenAI says it's delaying the release of its latest model over security concerns by its own researchers. Now, the decision comes just before today's planned meeting between President Trump and leaders in the AI industry.
6: Those leaders have been pushing for a slowdown in development of autonomous AI until safety measures can catch up. So far, the president, though, has resisted those calls in an effort for the U.S. to remain the industry leader.
2: It's 7:15. The U.S. Senate passes the Protect College Sports Act by 77-22 vote. The measure is meant to create one set of rules for how college athletes can make money off their name, image, and likeness. It also sets standards for school transfers and years of eligibility.
6: Texas Senator Ted Cruz sponsors the measure, which he says will put an end to chaos in college athletics.
25: It protects NIL opportunities because student athletes deserve the opportunity to benefit from their talent without being taken advantage of by unscrupulous agents and backdoor deals.
6: But Georgia Senator Raphael Warnock is among the opponents, saying the bill limits the money that athletes can make. The measure faces an uncertain fate in the House.
2: Alpharetta loses out to Dallas, Texas for a major expansion at Morgan Stanley.
0: The financial giant has made it official. Dallas will be home to its new regional headquarters. Morgan Stanley had also considered Alpharetta, where it already employs more than 3,000 people and is the city's largest private employer. The company plans to invest $684 million in Dallas and create more than 3,800 jobs. Texas is putting up nearly $44 million in state incentives. Rob Archer, 95.5 WSB.
6: It's 7:16.
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1: U.S. housing prices have been rising for years, but that could change soon. Today, we get the index of U.S. home prices from S&P Cotality Case Shiller, forecast to show an uptick in July of more than 2% across the nation versus July last year. But with mortgage rates reclaiming two-year highs, buyers can only afford smaller monthly payments, reducing their purchasing power heading into the fall and limiting how much sellers can ask. Analysts say that could push buyers to demand lower prices. Despite economic worries, one part of the economy has been doing okay. Jobs, as layoffs remain low and payroll growth remains stronger than expected. Today we get the Conference Board's latest on consumer confidence, which leans more heavily on household assessments of job security than other readings, and which therefore may look a little brighter. But higher gas prices and borrowing costs are eroding purchasing power, which could weigh on consumer assessments of their financial situations.
11: Stock futures are down ahead of the opening bell at 9:30 this morning. Delta was number two on this list out of hundreds last year. And later on today, we'll get this year's Forbes 2000 Best Employers in the World. Last year, it went Microsoft, Delta, Alphabet. 1, 2, 3. We'll see where Delta stands this year, later on today. Well, coming in just 2 minutes on Atlanta's Morning News, traffic and weather. Fall can get some rain later on this week towards the end of it. And we'll hear from Coach Kirby Smart in depth who he is most excited to watch on the field as the Dogs face Vanderbilt this weekend. Stay with us at 7:18.
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5: AOC or John Ossoff? 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Hard to believe, but Senator Ossoff spends more powdering his nose than your family spends on 4 months of groceries. No wonder Ossoff thought Georgians could afford his $2,000 tax increase. Behind the Ossoff makeup is a lot of taxes. 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A $2,000 tax increase? No wonder Ossoff doesn't care about you. 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That pretty boy has an ugly record. SLF PAC paid for and is responsible for the content of this advertising. Not authorized by any candidate or candidates committee. www.slfpac.org.
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11: 7:20, this is Atlanta's Morning News, and coming at 7:25, Clark, on how to avoid a brand new Ponzi scheme that you probably have not heard about. Coach Smart, in depth in about 90 seconds, too. Here's Mark McKay.
20: Red alert on the west side perimeter, and here is what we have been waiting for. Construction crews are being taken, ushered off the interstate onto the on-ramp from South Cobb Drive. They've lingered way too long in those left lanes, but they're finally moving off the interstate. Right now, police are holding all lanes of 285 southbound at South Cobb Drive. Still have a lot of barricades to pick up. I would not recommend the west side perimeter. Just roll into Midtown Atlanta using 75 south. That's a good shape, but not in good shape is 85 and 400. That is slowing at the merge point in northeast Atlanta down to a crash that's on the shoulder, 85 southbound, the Peachtree and MARTA overpass before you roll into Midtown Atlanta. How's the ride up from the southern burbs in the downtown crash, Clark?
7: Well, plenty of folks taking that connector northbound now, beginning past Cleveland Avenue. 75, 85 going to stay pretty heavy all the way up past I-20 and Freedom Parkway. Next report at 7:30 from the Loud Security Systems Traffic Center. Triple Team Traffic, 95.5 WSB.
21: Bright sunshine this morning will continue through this afternoon, and the low humidity will also continue. We're looking at a high of 84, lows tonight in the mid to upper 50s, trending a little hotter for the rest of this week, climbing into the upper 80s. Right now, 49 degrees in Carrollton, 51 in Peachtree City, 52 in Locust Grove. Meteorologist Christina Edwards, 95.5 WSB.
11: And let's hear now from Coach Kirby Smart in depth. Oh, little technical problem there with Coach Kirby Smart's in-depth. I'll tell you what, I will tell you that the airtime for Georgia and Vanderbilt on Saturday is 8:45 a.m. The kickoff is 12:45 in the afternoon. Elsewhere this weekend, it's bye week for both Kennesaw State and Georgia Tech. Georgia Tech now 1-3. Georgia State plays at Old Dominion at 3:30 in the afternoon on Saturday. And I bet you know, talking baseball, that the Braves start their World Series quest tonight. They'll square off against the Phillies in a wild card round here in Atlanta. It's a best of three series, and it is right here at home. Other games Wednesday, tomorrow, and then if necessary, will be game three on Thursday. All right, I don't believe we're going to be able to get Coach Smart in here, so we'll move ahead to WSB consumer expert Clark Howard. Let's do that. 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
8: With money tight, it makes us more and more susceptible to pitches about how we're going to be able to grow our money. In fact, there's been Ponzi scheme after Ponzi scheme popping up over the last 4 years as we've gone through cycles of inflation. And one of them busted recently was promising people 22% returns on their money investing in real estate loans. Guess what was really going on? Money from later investors was going to people who went in earlier. And then eventually the whole thing collapses. That's what happens with a Ponzi. When you're being promised returns way above normal, supposedly without risk, that's when you need to run the other way.
11: All right, well, we're not sure exactly what happened. Either Vanderbilt or Russia or some kind of AI monster got into our Coach Smart file. However, our intrepid producer Darius has fixed it now, so let us hear from Coach Kirby Smart.
13: This is the Kirby Smart Report brought to you by Delta, the official airline of the Georgia Bulldogs. I'm Jeff Dantzler, and I'll be back with Bulldogs head coach Kirby Smart right after this.
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15: Kirby, another big one in the SEC. The Vanderbilt Commodores coming in for homecoming on Saturday.
16: Absolutely they are. They got a great unit, great team, and Clark does a wonderful job with them. And, you know, I tell people this team should have been in the playoffs last year. They won 10 games, played in the SEC, got a fast start, got a young team this year, especially at the quarterback position. But he is getting better by every game.
15: And every week in this league is just so tough. You know, we saw it last week. We got to watch some games after our game. It's just – every game is just so difficult for both teams.
16: Yeah, it is. I mean, that's the way the SEC is. It's going to be a gauntlet for both teams. And you go on the road like they did last week, then they got to follow it up another road game. Then we got some road games coming down the pipe. So both teams are in this conference and trying to compete at the highest level.
15: Kirby, how about the player Raylan Wilson and Chris Cole?
16: Excited about both those guys. They practice well, smart players, leaders of our defense, and very instinctive.
15: That's a Kirby Smart Report brought to you by Delta, the official airline of the Georgia Bulldogs. I'm Jeff Dantzler on the Georgia Bulldogs Sports Network.
9: And again, 8:45 airtime Saturday, 12:35 kickoff here on your home of the Dogs. 7:26 now, and Children of the 90s, some sad news. Bayside High has lost its leader. Principal Belding on Saved by the Bell has died. The actor Dennis Haskins. He said his manager said that Mr. Haskins absolutely loved his fans. He was in nearly 90 episodes of Saved by the Bell, was in the revival later on, also the movie that was set in Hawaii. He was in a lot of other things as well. Dennis Haskins was 75 years old. Goodbye to Principal Belding. Atlanta's morning news continues at 7:30, and we've told you the gas price this morning. Is it worth your while to wait till this afternoon to fill up? When, in other words, will the state gas tax suspension really start to lower prices? Prospects coming up, 7:26 now.
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11: All right, welcome. If you're just joining us, 7:30 now. Atlanta's morning news continues. I'm Chris Chandler. As always, we thank you for starting the day with us. Our top local stories.
7: The prices at the gas pump are expected to come down after Governor Kemp pauses the state gas tax.
6: The FBI warns employees about a serious cyber hack targeting the agency.
11: These stories coming up in less than 90 seconds. We'll get traffic and weather first, though. Here's Smiling Mark McKay.
20: Finally, the construction barricades are coming up on the west side perimeter. Construction ran way too long on 285 southbound at South Cobb Drive in two left lanes. The work's still being done to bring those remaining barricades up, so that's why it's still restricted. Those left lanes are at the South Cobb Drive overpass, but we'll start to see improvement. It's been rugged trying to leave Smyrna Bindings heading south on I-20. Extra pressure on the downtown connector early this morning. Connector northbound's filled up from 166 Langford Parkway up to John Lewis Freedom Parkway, and that is slowing I-20 westbound through East Atlanta, approaching Moreland Avenue. Next report at 7:40 from the Loud Security Systems Traffic Center. Triple team traffic, 95.5 WSB.
2: It's a cool start this morning, but temperatures will climb to the mid-80s today, looking at a high of 84, continuing to climb to the upper 80s, close to 90 degrees this week. I'll tell you when, coming up at 7:40. Right now, though, it's 51 degrees in Hampton, 52 in Austell, 54 in East Cobb. Meteorologist Christina Upwards, 95.5 WSB.
11: 7:31 now, and our top local story. If you need to fill up your car or truck today, the pain at the pump should begin to ease. WSB's Jonathan O'Brien begins our live in-depth team coverage as a 30-day suspension of the state gas tax is now in effect.
22: Yeah, Chris, with the average price for a gallon of regular here in Metro Atlanta standing at $4.22 a gallon, according to AAA, Governor Kemp says the suspension will provide relief for Georgians at the pump. The state gas tax is 33 cents a gallon and 37 cents a gallon for diesel. But Georgia Tech Energy Economics Professor Dr. Matthew Oliver says don't expect to see prices fall by that full amount.
24: Because with any tax of this kind, the consumer bears a portion of it, but also the sellers bear a portion of it.
22: Oliver does expect that prices will begin to fall pretty quickly as stations start to get new shipments of gas. Now, this suspension comes as the conflict with Iran drags on. And correspondent Andrew Dimbert continues our in-depth team coverage with a look at the national picture this morning.
25: As the war with Iran enters its eighth month, the national average price of gas now around $4.42 a gallon and diesel at $6.44, according to Gas Buddy.
22: Now, this suspension will last until October 29th. Chris?
11: The gas tax is used to fund major road and bridge improvement projects in the state. Analysts say this month-long suspension will cost the state millions in lost revenue. 7:33 with more news now. Here are Judd Hickenbotham and Cheryl Castro.
6: Crime is down for the year in the city of Atlanta. WSB's Graham Carroll reports live on significant progress in one area of concern for many who live and work in the city.
28: Yeah, that's right, Cheryl. It's been a topic of much discussion and also a point of emphasis for Atlanta police, seeking ways to reduce the number of people experiencing homelessness, drug addiction, and mental health crises. Deputy Chief Jason Smith says they've seen a spike in the number of people taking part in the department's diversion program.
29: At 1,298 for the year. If you recall, last year we had a total of 1,217. So we're already surpassed where we were last year, and we got 3 months left to go this year, so we're very happy with how that program has rolled out.
28: And program participants must enter into it voluntarily. They cannot be charged with a violent crime or have any outstanding warrants. Smith says shootings are also down 23%, crime down 13% overall year to date. Reporting live in the 24-Hour News Center, Graham Kill, 95.5 WSB.
7: A former Metro Atlanta Ameris Bank worker faces bank fraud, bribery, and other charges. Mercedes Henry is accused of stealing sensitive information that led to nearly $1 million in fraudulent transfers from victims' bank accounts to cryptocurrency accounts controlled by her accomplices.
6: First Assistant U.S. Attorney Nathan Kitchen says Henry received about $1,000 as part of that scheme.
30: To have a situation where a bank teller allegedly misused that trust and abused that trust in order to have her own profit by facilitating such vast transfers of money over a short period of time, it's really disconcerting.
6: The case is being investigated by the FBI.
7: Lindsey Clancy is set to return to a Massachusetts courtroom this morning for a hearing that could determine the future of the Massachusetts mom's murder case. It comes after a jury deadlocked 11-1 earlier this month, leading to a mistrial.
31: If prosecutors decide to retry the case, Judge William Sullivan could set a trial date during the hearing. Defense lawyers for Clancy are also pushing to have the case thrown out as well as investigate whether the holdout juror was dishonest during the jury's selection and deliberations process.
6: Peter Haralambos reports her defense says Clancy was suffering from postpartum psychosis when she strangled her children.
1: It's 7:34. Flock safety data helps Gwinnett County Police find a suspect involved in a deadly hit and run.
4: Two pedestrians were hit in the center turn lane around 4 a.m. Sunday by a driver traveling east on Killian Hill Road. Brock Marks with Gwinnett County Police says the crash was fatal.
5: 41-year-old Salvador Vargas Pablo died at the scene, and a second pedestrian was seriously injured.
4: Looking for a beige Honda Odyssey, investigators expanded their search with flock safety camera data. They identified the vehicle by a distinctive sticker on the rear window and located the suspect in Lilburn. Trudon Casagna is now in custody and facing multiple charges, including homicide by vehicle in the first degree. Jordan Brown, 95.5 WSB.
6: Tax hikes are coming to the city of Roswell after a new millage rate is set.
8: After hours of public comment and even more discussion by council members, the city of Roswell votes on a new millage rate that'll raise taxes, but not as much as first thought. Instead of raising the rate to 5.9 mils, Councilmember Alan Sells crunched some numbers and came up with a new rate.
9: I would like to make a motion that we adopt a millage, MNO millage rate of 4.049 and a debt service rate of 1.183. for a total rate of 5.232.
8: That was voted on and passed by a 4-2 margin. Michelle Wright, 95.5 WSB.
1: Well, a heads up to DeKalb County drivers on road work that could affect your commute. Work crews are closing a lane of North Druid Hills Road between West Druid Hills Drive and Old Executive Park Drive to replace aging water pipes.
10: We're trying to improve our water and sewer infrastructure throughout the county, and this is just one of our projects that will improve and rehabilitate an existing 8-inch water main that's located in that area.
6: Alicia Penny with DeKalb County says the work will take place from 7 a.m. to 7 p.m. Monday through Friday, weather permitting, for the next 6 weeks. 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It's 7:36.
11: All right, so think about yourself here for a minute. When it comes to having fun in these times, what are you willing to spend money on? What are you not willing to spend money on? When Atlanta's Morning News continues in 3 minutes, see how you compare to some of your fellow Americans in a new survey and what we're all doing collectively to some of the businesses who have provided that fun to us up until now. We'll also get traffic and our five-day forecast coming up. 7:37 now.
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13: Updated traffic as often as you need every time you listen.
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11: 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Chris Chandler here. Atlanta's Morning News continues at 7:41. Well, we know it's annoying, but coming up in less than 90 seconds, how not being able to sleep, insomnia, it's dangerous to your health, too. First, let's get traffic and meteorologist Christina Edwards' exclusive five-day forecast to the 24-hour traffic center. First, here's Martin McKay.
20: Traffic Cooper Chuck rolling out of Conyers talked about the brake lights, and we know why. Newest problem, and we had an earlier one in the same spot. This time, it's a breakdown. Left lane, I-20 westbound before Evansville Road exit 74. Just north of I-20, a few miles north of I-20, big delays on Highway 124 due to a crash at the intersection of South Rockbridge Road and Rockbridge Road, and a travel advisory rolling into Swanee out of Buford. Only a left lane open, 985 southbound. That crash south of Buford Drive, exit 4. We finally getting relief on 285, Ashley Frasca.
2: It's taken close to an hour to start getting the barrels out of the left lanes on 285 southbound, headed below South Atlanta Road. It looks like they may maybe just minutes away from finishing that operation, so you're still on the brakes on the outer loop. And now the inner loop getting slow up from the same area, beginning before Paces Ferry on 285 north and east, crowded getting past New Northside Powers Ferry. Next report at 7:50 from the Loud Security Systems Traffic Center. Triple Team Traffic, 95.5 WSB.
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3: The sun is up and we're enjoying sunny skies all through the afternoon, also enjoying the low humidity. So as the temperature climbs to a high of 84, it's still going to be rather comfortable through the course this afternoon. Temperatures dropping back down to the mid to upper 50s for tomorrow morning. Then tomorrow afternoon, as well as Thursday, increasing humidity levels, increasing temperatures. We're climbing to a high of 88 on Thursday, potentially reaching 90 degrees on Friday. As the temperatures go up, the clouds will start to move in, and by Saturday, scattered rain showers and thunderstorms for this weekend. Some will be heavy at times. That'll continue into Sunday. And right now, looking at 1 to 2 inches of rainfall likely for the metro area through Sunday evening. That forecast could change as we get closer to the weekend. Right now, 57 degrees in Vining, 60 in Dunwoody. It's 53 in Alpharetta. Meteorologist Christina Edwards, 95.5 WSB.
11: You're listening to Atlanta's Morning News for Tuesday, September 29th. I'm Chris Chandler. Less than half an hour now from your chance to win $1,000. You'll hear the key word in our Grand for Groceries contest. It's 7:43.
1: A cyber hack targets the FBI. The agency is now warning its employees that personnel files with sensitive information were stolen by a hacking group.
17: Shiny Hunters has been described by the FBI as an international cyber criminal organization that extorts tech, finance, and retail companies. The FBI is telling employees to review the security of their homes, to report any unsolicited contacts, and not to respond to any suspicious calls.
6: Pierre Thomas reports the hackers allegedly compromised the FBI's employment website. And thousands of current and former FBI employees may have had personal info breached, including social security numbers, addresses, even medical and psychiatric records.
1: Five British nationals accused in an alleged terror plot against a base housing American troops are out on bond. The men were brought in on explosives and terror charges.
19: British Defense Secretary Wes Streeting says the men have been freed for now, but remain under investigation.
21: We're keeping all lines of inquiry open,
19: including the possibility they were working for a foreign state. Iran denies being involved.
6: Sagar Magani reports the base near the incident is home to long-range U.S. bombers that have been used in the Iran conflict and has also been the focus of anti-war protests.
1: The head of the Federal Aviation Administration is put in the hot seat about the latest glitch involving the landing program for Boeing's 737 MAX 10. FAA Administrator Brian Bedford says the glitch surfaced during an upgrade and they're holding off on certification location for the line.
5: We haven't concluded whether this is a safety of flight issue or not, but you know, we will be delaying the 10 until we realize, or until we're satisfied that we don't have an issue here.
6: The setback comes as the Department of Transportation makes its pitch for billions in funding for upgrades to the nation's aging air traffic control system.
1: It's 7:44. Pope Leo says warnings about threats that artificial intelligence pose to humanity should be taken seriously. He says governments and technology leaders need to work together on creating safeguards.
7: Continue to promote dialogue, study, investigation, to find ways to make sure that AI does not get to a point where it could destroy humanity or remove humanity.
6: The Pope says he's relatively optimistic that can happen. Leo makes the comments on his way back to Rome from a visit to France.
1: A memorial scholarship fund is set up to honor an Ole Miss student from Atlanta who died last week.
22: The Robert Strang Memorial Scholarship Fund will support Ole Miss Phi Delta Theta students in need of financial aid. It'll provide support to a student who demonstrates loyal friendship, kindness, generosity, and a joyful love for life. The 20-year-old was one of two Ole Miss students who died. Investigators are looking into whether kratom, a controversial herbal supplement, may have played a role in both deaths. They say the results of toxicology tests are expected to take several weeks. Strang graduated from North Atlanta High School. Bill Caiaccio, 95.5 WSB.
6: High prices and borrowing costs are squeezing Americans' budgets, pushing households to prioritize essentials and cut back on some of the fun stuff.
23: That belt tightening hitting entertainment and leisure companies such as Dave & Buster's, Six Flags, and bowling alley operator Lucky Strike especially hard.
1: Bloomberg's Courtney Donahoe reports AMC Entertainment represents a bright spot. The movie theater operator reports its best quarter since the COVID pandemic.
6: A new study shows insomnia results in a 26% greater risk of stroke. If you have trouble sleeping, your risk of hospital admissions for any reason also goes up 28%.
1: The Sleep Medicine Review research also suggests insomnia is linked to depression, suicidal behaviors, and dementia, especially Alzheimer's disease. Study's lead author says insomnia deserves attention as a warning sign of the status of brain and mental health. It's 7:46.
11: Coming at 7:50, we'll get traffic and weather. We'll check your money next. Here's Bloomberg's Andrew O'Day.
24: Amid the broad debates over the safety of AI versus the speed of its development, the heads of several companies big in the AI space are meeting with President Trump and House Speaker Mike Johnson today. Semaphore was first to report that the list includes the heads of Anthropic, Meta Platforms, Google, plus execs with companies including OpenAI and possibly NVIDIA, which yesterday unveiled a new double-layered AI security system that can be run on its hardware to control what AI agents can access in real time and shut them down if they go awry. Big AI chipmaker Advanced Micro Devices is now pushing into the world of making AI usable. It's acquiring startup World Labs for $8.2 billion all stock. World Labs develops AI software that can run applications in the physical world, with models generating and reconstructing three-dimensional environments, which the startup says can be used to help advance work on robots, scientific discovery, and factory equipment.
11: Stock futures are down ahead of the opening bell this morning. 7:47, if you've moved here recently, you might not even know what it used to be. That big cylindrical tower there at Spaghetti Junction, abandoned, used to be the Presidential Hotel, in fact. Soon going to be a 300 or so apartment building. Market rate, $54 million project. DeKalb County has issued the permit for it, a key permit for it, which is no small matter if you've ever tried to get a permit in DeKalb County. It's another subject, though. No word on when this will be completed, but they are proud, they say, to offer new residential opportunities here in the metro. We'll continue in just 2 minutes here on Atlanta's Morning News. Traffic and weather and college athletes cashing in. The U.S. Senate has weighed in on this subject. Not what a lot of the athletes probably wanted to hear either. 7:48 now, that's a great time to get a guaranteed offer on your home from Mark Spain Real Estate at markspain.com.
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11: It is 7:51. Atlanta's morning news continues. New Nancy Guthrie ransom note. ? Authorities out there in Arizona say they, yes, are investigating now the credibility of a new possible ransom note tied to her disappearance back in February. The sheriff there says he was, quote, recently made aware of a new looking into it. As so often these days, and in this case, we're the first to at least make the information public. We'll follow this. Traffic and weather now. Well, from a mall to the south to a mall to the north, they're troublesome today. Mark McKay.
20: No doubt about it. This one near the Mall of Georgia had a travel advisory up. This crash on 985 southbound had a right lane knocked out. There's only 2 lanes in that area. Police got it on the shoulder, so we'll see improvement on 985 southbound. Crash working on that right shoulder past exit 4 Buford Drive. And we'll see improvement coming to I-20 near the mall at Stonecrest. Crash, Clark?
15: Yeah, a little bit of good news. The stall 20 westbound at Evans Mill now sits off to the right, but still pretty heavy, though, from Conyers into Stonecrest and Lathonia. This report brought to you by Superior Plumbing presents North Georgia State Fair. Fair nights under stars and stripes September 24th through October 4th at the Superior Plumbing presents North Georgia State Fair at Jim R. Miller Park in Marietta. NorthGeorgiaStateFair.com for more information. Next report at 8 o'clock from the Loud Security Systems Traffic Center, Triple Team Traffic, 95.5 WSB.
3: A beautiful, cool start this morning, then a gorgeous afternoon with sunshine and a high around 84. Low humidity for today. Lows tonight in the mid to upper 50s, but the humidity returns as well as the heat for tomorrow with highs in the upper 80s. Right now, 53 degrees in Woodstock, 55 in Dunwoody, it's 56 in Snellville. Meteorologist Christina Edwards, 95.5 WSB.
11: Coming at 7:55, how Clark Howard says you can combat what he thinks is a pretty grim future of buying a car. 7:53 now.
23: President Trump denies he asked Chinese President Xi if he wanted to buy weapons from the United States. That contradicts an account from David Perdue, the U.S. ambassador to China and former Georgia senator.
1: Trump suggests Perdue is confusing China with Taiwan, but Trump also says it may be a good idea to make such an offer to China.
6: The new Supreme Court term begins with arguments in a major climate case, but only 8 justices will decide that case.
0: Justice Samuel Alito will not take part. He's recused himself without giving a reason why. He's faced calls to step aside because he holds stock in energy companies, although he does not own shares of the two companies here, Exxon and Suncor.
1: Brian Clark reports some state and local governments say they should be able to sue energy companies over climate change and greenhouse gas emissions. Those companies claim the suits are preempted by the Federal Clean Air Act.
6: The Senate rejects an amendment that would have limited annual ticket price increases for college sporting events to 4% despite sharp price hikes for some high-profile games in recent years. Louisiana Senator John Kennedy offered the proposal as an amendment to the Protect College Sports Act.
1: Senators approved that latter measure aimed at overhauling athlete compensation, recruiting, and eligibility rules. Senator Chris Coons is among those who support the Protect College Sports Act.
2: Agents are required to be certified, registered, and it caps their rate at no more than 5%. All of this, I think, protects athletes.
1: Yeah, Kennedy argues the legislation would largely benefit college athletic programs and coaches while doing little to protect fans from escalating costs.
6: The nor'easter that battered several states may have exposed parts of an old shipwreck on Nantucket Beach in Massachusetts.
13: Jason Graziadei, editor of the online news site The Nantucket Current, went with his son to a beach on the island's southern shore. They found wooden beams fastened together by rusted iron.
1: Ed Donahue reports the remains surfaced near an area where pieces believed to belong to the Warren Sawyer have previously emerged. That was a schooner that shipwrecked back in 1884. Archaeologists have worked to identify those remains. It's 7:55.
11: How about that? Here's Clark now, sponsored by the Original Mattress Factory.
16: If you're in the market for a new car, we're in an unusual circumstance now because of the cycle of inflation we're in and deficit spending by the federal government. Interest rates are going up as the economy is sputtering some. So that means the cost of a vehicle loan is going up, up, and away. And for people who don't have phenomenal credit, we're now looking at interest rates on car loans in double digits. That's right. Remember when we were seeing 0.99 and 0.29 and 3% and 4% vehicle loans? That's pretty much gone the way of the dodo bird, except if you're a credit union member, the best deals on vehicle loans are almost always from credit unions. So if you are looking to buy a vehicle, you can shave that interest rate right there.
11: All right. On the other hand, filling that car up with gas is about to get cheaper here in Georgia, at least some. The suspension of the state gas tax, what it means for you. It's our top story in 3.5 minutes. We'll also go in depth about it at 8:15. So keep listening. 7:56 now.
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0: Sandy Springs and Dunwoody this morning on 285 East. It's difficult getting into that sun past Riverside Drive, exit 24. At least the construction is all wrapped up on the west side perimeter outer loop, but there are inner loop delays as you leave South Cobb Drive and, of course, slowing into the work zone southbound from Hollowell Parkway. And it's filled up between Tucker and Doraville across that north side perimeter. Difficult 285 westbound past Peachtree Boulevard, exit 31. Then we try to get into downtown Atlanta. Ashley Frasca.
1: A lot of folks packing in on the downtown connector, about 30 minutes already. 7585 northbound, north through the city, up from 166 Langford Parkway, trying to get to 17th Street. 85 southbound, you're crowded beginning at Claremont Road, and 400 south, a jam from Lenox. Next report at 810 from the Lyle Security Systems Traffic Center. Triple Team Traffic, 95.5 WSB.
2: Mainly sunshine for today. Just an isolated cloud dotting the sky is what I mean by that. Today's high is 84. Lows tonight in the mid to upper 50s. Temperatures will continue to climb close to 90 degrees. I'll tell you when this week. That is coming up at 810. Right now it's 61 degrees in Midtown, 56 in Stockbridge, and 55 in Conyers. Meteorologist Christina Edwards, 95.5 WSB.
3: It's 802. Our top local story, that pinch on your pocket at the pumps, about to get a little bit less intense. WSB's Michelle Wright begins our live in-depth team coverage this morning with more on the state gas tax suspension now in place.
4: Governor Kemp announcing he's instituting a state of emergency that will suspend the state's gas tax for the next 30 days. The suspension means each gallon of unleaded fuel will not have the 33.3% gas tax on it, while the diesel tax of 37.3 cents a gallon will also be suspended. The governor's emergency declaration also puts a halt on the state's weight limit on commercial vehicles, which officials say will reduce prices at grocery stores. The governor says the suspension will help hardworking Georgians and small businesses deal with the current volatility in the global market.
5: And I'm WSB's Jonathan O'Brien. This move is welcome news for Metro Atlanta drivers who are dealing with an average price of $4.22 a gallon for regular grade. That according to AAA. Georgia Tech energy economist Dr. Matthew Oliver says there isn't going to be a major overnight drop, but the numbers should start to tick down.
6: I would expect that to sort of materialize in local gas prices pretty quickly.
5: Money from the gas tax goes to fund road and bridge projects here in the state, and estimates show this 30-day suspension comes with a multi-million dollar loss in revenue for these projects. Chris?
3: Analysts say the prices will really start to drop as new shipments of gas arrive at the stations. The suspension runs until October the 29th. More about this in depth in about 10 minutes. 8:03 now with more news. Here are Judd Hickenbotham and Cheryl Castro.
7: A reduction in shootings and overall crime highlights new crime data released by Atlanta Police. WSB's Graham Carroll reports live on the new numbers delivered to Atlanta City Council members.
8: Cheryl, a crackdown on violent crime is producing measurable results for overall crime, according to Deputy Chief Jason Smith.
9: As we move into October in the final 3 months of the year, we are 13% down for the year.
8: And he says the drop in the number of shootings is even greater. Those incidents down 23% for the year. But they will remain vigilant with several major events coming up, including Atlanta's first ever turn hosting a major summit-level international gathering when the G20 foreign ministers meeting arrives late next month.
9: We're in a good spot to keep it going for the rest of the year. We do have a few events coming up as we gear up for Pride weekend and, of course, the summit at the end of October and then moving into the holiday season.
8: And, of course, APD will have assistance from federal and international partners during the summit. Reporting live in the 24-hour news center, Graham Carroll, 95.5 WSB.
10: Roswell City Council narrowly approves a plan to boost the city's property tax rate, although it won't go up by 1 mil as originally planned. The new rate will be just over 5.23 mils after some residents speak out against it.
11: But when the math doesn't add up and the explanation is without reason, we cannot and will not go along and get behind nonsense.
7: But others say they understand the rate increase to help pay the city's bills. With a lower rate increase, city officials say some planned improvements will have to wait.
10: It's 8:04. An arrest is made following a hit-and-run in Gwinnett County that leaves one pedestrian dead and another in critical condition. Brock Marks with Gwinnett Police says they arrested Trudon Casagna in Lilburn.
12: He admitted that the accident happened, but he didn't specifically state why. He didn't stop.
7: Now, they say they used Flock surveillance cameras to identify a minivan involved in the early Sunday morning crash. Charges in the case include vehicular homicide and driving without two working headlights.
10: Get ready for bigger delays than normal along North Druid Hills Road near I-85 in DeKalb County.
13: Crews are working to replace old water pipes along North Druid Hills Road between West Druid Hills Drive and Old Executive Park Drive. The work expected to last about 6 weeks.
14: The normal construction hours will be from 7 a.m. to 7 p.m. Monday through Friday, excluding major holidays.
13: Alicia Penny with DeKalb.

0: County says crews will rehabilitate some 400 linear feet of old pipelines. Sabrina Cupid, 95.5 WSB.
1: Transportation Secretary Sean Duffy asked Congress for another $30 billion to help upgrade the country's aging air traffic control system. He says they put last year's $12.5 billion in funding to good use.
2: We've deployed our radar, radios, voice switches, surface awareness systems. We're transitioning from old copper wires to fiber, a high-speed fiber.
3: But Duffy, along with major airlines and unions, say the additional funds are needed for air traffic upgrades, including better technology that's being built specifically for them.
1: The state of Georgia records its highest high school graduation rate in 15 years since calculation methods were adjusted. A state school superintendent, Richard Wood, says one key is that more students are attending class these days.
4: We've seen declines in our chronic absenteeism rate, which was a high of 23%, down to 17%.
3: He says offering other graduation pathways, including technical options, has also helped. Georgia's current graduation rate is 88.5%. Woods hopes it hits his goal of 90% by next year. It's 8:06.
5: Traffic Center is going to tell us where it's filling up fast on 400 at the moment when Atlanta's morning news continues. 3 minutes from now, our exclusive five-day forecast is looking fall-like lovely. Right up until about the end of the week when some rain moves in. You'll hear the timing and the temperatures coming up and more on our lead story this morning. Governor Kemp shaving 30 cents off the state gas tax for the second time this year. It's been suspended. Will we get that full 30 cents off, however, and when will any of it come along? We're going to ask a top Metro expert in depth when we continue. And our Grand for Groceries keyword is less than 5 minutes away. That's your chance to win $1,000. So keep listening. It's 8:07.
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4: 811, your chance to win $1,000. Our grand for groceries keywords 90 seconds away here on Atlanta's Morning News. In fact, right after we get traffic under 5-day forecast, here's Mark McKay.
5: Big crowd, about 30 minutes worth out of Alpharetta into Roswell this morning on 400 southbound, filled in, no room to move from Old Milton Parkway down to exit 7 Holcombridge Road. The 85 delays are in place, leaving Duluth into Norcross, starting at Highway 316, easing up toward Indian Trail, and then inside the perimeter, rolling into Brookhaven. You're slow, 85 southbound, south of Claremont Road, exit 91. How are we doing now out of Cobb Cherokee, Ashley Frasca?
6: The jam out of Holly Springs begins down from exit 14, Holly Springs Parkway, 575 south, stop and go the entire way, getting past 92 in Woodstock, 75 south, now waves of volume as you travel down from Canton Road, Highway 5, trying to ramp onto I-285, and even some volume persists past the Chattahoochee River, trying to head toward West Paces. 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Next report at 820 from the Loud Security Systems Traffic Center. Triple Team Traffic, 95.5 WSB.
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8: Gorgeous sunshine, low humidity, another perfect fall day today. Just a touch warmer with a high of 84, but quite comfortable this evening. Sunset around 7:30. Temperatures will be in the low 70s at that time. We'll wake up tomorrow morning with lows in the mid to upper 50s. Tomorrow afternoon, trending a little hotter with a high of 87. The humidity starts to return, especially by Thursday, and we'll notice the daytime highs climbing to the upper 80s, close to 90 degrees on Thursday and Friday afternoons. With the increased temperature and the humidity back in place by Friday, a few pop-up showers and thunderstorms Friday afternoon, but the majority of the rain and thunderstorm activity is this weekend, both Saturday and Sunday. If you have outdoor plans, I would have an umbrella, rain poncho, or try and bring things indoors. Right now, though, it's a beautiful 62 degrees in Norcross, 54 in Dunwoody, 55 in Brookhaven. Meteorologist Christina Edwards, 95.5 WSB.
4: 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The first is right now, and the keyword for this morning is gold. The color, G-O-L-D, like pot of gold, goldfish. gold medal. 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You got till 8:30 to do it. Somebody's going to win $1,000 with that Tuesday morning keyword, gold, G-O-L-D. This is Atlanta's Morning News for Tuesday, September the 29th. I'm Chris Chandler. It's 8:13.
9: A fraud scheme that stole almost $1 million from Metro Atlanta bank customers is now under investigation.
10: Former bank teller Mercedes Henry is arrested and facing federal charges after she allegedly defrauded Ameris Bank. First Assistant U.S. Attorney Nathan Kitchens explains how she did it.
11: She allegedly linked their account numbers at Ameris Bank with cryptocurrency accounts that had been set up at Coinbase.
10: Henry and co-conspirators then stole and transferred nearly $1 million out of those accounts to cryptocurrency accounts at Coinbase. In exchange, Henry received more than $1,000. Now the FBI is investigating and the 35-year-old is charged with bank fraud, access device fraud, and bribery. Jordan Brown, 95.5 WSB.
12: A new number is from Intercontinental Exchange find more than 10% of borrowers secured mortgages last month of below 6%, even after rates recently topped 7%. Bloomberg's Gina Cervetti says insiders point to ways to bring down costs,
13: including looking at new homes. A bank rate analyst says builders can frequently offer below market rates. Borrowers with substantial investments at a bank may qualify for preferred rates, and other borrowers may want to buy down their rate by paying money up front or point.
9: She says adjustable rate mortgages are another option for those willing to take some risk.
12: Well, it could feed more worries about the safety of artificial intelligence. OpenAI says it's delaying the release of its latest model over security concerns by its own researchers. Now, the decision comes just before today's planned meeting between President Trump and leaders in the AI industry.
9: Those leaders have been pushing for a slowdown and development of autonomous AI until safety measures can catch up. So far, though, the president has resisted those calls in an effort for the U.S. to remain the industry leader. It's 8:15.
4: Grand for groceries, keyword, gold, G-O-L-D. Enter it now. You've got until 8:30. Well, let's get WSB in depth. Next, going to talk to Georgia Tech energy economist Dr. Matthew Oliver as Governor Kemp suspends the state gas tax. It's our lead story this morning. But the big question, how much is this really going to save us at the pump?
14: You know, to the extent that those taxes are passed through to customers, I think, you know, they could see some, you know, immediate short-term relief. They're not going to see the full amount of the gasoline tax because with any tax of this kind, the consumer bears a portion of it, but also the sellers bear a portion of it. And so that tax amount gets split, in, if you will, between the buyers and the sellers. But with gasoline in particular, the majority of the share of that tax is borne by the consumers. Gasoline demand tends to be what economists call price inelastic, meaning a change in price doesn't change the quantity demanded of gasoline by very much. And there's a very obvious reason for that. It's because we all have the car that we have. And we live where we live, and we have to get to where we've got to get to. And so, you know, if the price of gasoline changes overnight, you know, there's not much we can do about it. A relief of this kind, most of that is going to be felt by the consumers. And so I would expect that to materialize in local gas prices pretty quickly.
4: Yeah, so we will take the relief, of course. This is the second suspension this year, though. The first was extended well beyond that first 30 days, and Dr. Oliver says this will come with a cost.
14: What does that mean for Georgia's tax revenue? What did we use those tax dollars, you know, that tax income for? We use that tax revenue for maintaining our road and bridge infrastructure, which is a huge amount of money. And, you know, then so where is the state going to come up with that shortfall when it needs to, you know, maintain our, you know, state roads and bridges? You know, that's something that people don't see immediately, but has much longer term consequences. It's harder to connect those dots for people not used to thinking about them. But, you know, like those are real consequences as well.
4: Dr. Matthew Oliver at Georgia Tech, 8:18 now, and on our WSB Money update this morning, the AAA average, this will be the baseline you can subtract from. The average this morning, 422 a gallon for the Metro. That is up about 15 cents from a week ago. Diesel, The tax is 4 cents more on diesel than on regular. So the baseline for that, $6.32 a gallon here in the metro. We've been below, well below the national average all along, and this will push us even further below it. On Wall Street, stock futures are down ahead of the opening bell this morning. Atlanta's morning news continues in 2 minutes with the new twist in this awful, controversial story from Cornell University. It's 8:18.
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4: 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The keyword is gold, G-O-L-D. 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Let's get live team coverage of traffic and weather now. 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
5: All right, Chris, we're watching delays dissipate out of Conyers past Stonecrest. We've had a couple of issues on I-20 near the Mall of Georgia. Fortunately, everything's been pulled to the shoulder. Moving better there, not so into downtown Atlanta, with I-20 westbound stacking up, approaching a Flat Shoals. Gresham just past that exit. That'll take you to the downtown connector. Sunshine delays working out of the western burbs, including I-20 eastbound, which is bunching up into that bright sunshine, top of Six Flags Hill. That's where I-20 meets Thornton Road. And the sun having an impact on one spot, 285, Crash Clark.
17: Yeah, that's that top end, 285 eastbound, as you get over the river heading towards Riverside and Sandy Springs. That's going to push you all the way back into Vinings and Smyrna. And of course, that's going to take out 75 south. You're hitting the brakes back at Delk Road. 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Triple Team Traffic, 95.5 WSB.
8: Sunshine will stick around through the afternoon and trending a little warmer today with a high of 84. Lows tonight in the mid to upper 50s. Tomorrow starting to feel a little hotter and a little more humid as well. Highs in the upper 80s. Right now, 55 degrees in Kennesaw. It's 54 in Alpharetta, 61 in Norcross. Meteorologist Christina Edwards, 95.5 WSB.
4: At 8:25, Clark Howard about new Ponzi schemes. What to look out for. It's 8:22.
12: Morgan Stanley decides where to put its new regional headquarters, and it won't be Alpharetta.
18: The company has chosen Dallas for the new hub after considering both cities. That's a loss for Alpharetta, where Morgan Stanley already has more than 3,000 employees. The Dallas project is expected to create more than 3,800 jobs, with Morgan Stanley investing $684 million. Texas also approved nearly $44 million in state incentives for the project. Rob Archer, Nature 95.5 WSB.
9: A new study finds lingering health impacts from the devastating wildfires in Maui from 3 years ago. Among 1,400 affected residents, University of Hawaii researcher Alika Manakea says some have levels of metal in their system 40 times higher than regular patients.
19: People with higher combined metal mixtures were more likely to have abnormal breathing test results.
12: Although it can't be proven how much of the health issues are caused by the disaster, he says it shows wildfires can have long-lasting impacts on an area.
9: We're hearing from the district attorney in Central New York who chose not to file charges in alleged gang rape at Cornell University 2 years ago. The district attorney claims the accuser has made different allegations over the past 2 years. That accuser has now filed a civil lawsuit.
12: Seven members of the Chi Phi fraternity are accused of drugging the woman and taking turns sexually assaulting her.
20: Cornell says it adjudicated the matter according to university policies and procedures. There was what's called a Title IX investigation. Cornell says there were expulsions and suspensions.
12: Correspondent Aaron Katursky says Snapchat messages appear to show an invitation for others to join the assault.
9: A diversion program for young people charged with nonviolent felonies in DeKalb County graduates its sixth group.
21: They tell me I can make fast money by stealing cars.
22: That's how Amir Gilbert found himself facing theft and gun charges before entering Stride. 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
22: 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DeKalb District Attorney Sherry Boston.
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24: With money tight, it makes us more and more susceptible to pitches about how we're going to be able to grow our money. In fact, there's been Ponzi scheme after Ponzi scheme popping up over the last 4 years as we've gone through cycles of inflation. And one of them busted recently was promising people 22% returns on their money investing in real estate loans. Guess what was really going on? Money from later investors was going to people who went in earlier, and then eventually the whole thing collapses. That's what happens with a Ponzi. When you're being promised returns way above normal, supposedly without risk, that's when you need to run the other way.
25: 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The window closes at 8:30 for you to win $1,000 this morning. Gold, G-O-L-D, is the keyword. Get at it right now. Two of the biggest issues in the Georgia governor's race, they are gasoline prices and crime. We have news on both this morning at 8:30. Stay with us. It's 8:26.
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25: It's 8:30. Good morning. I'm Chris Chandler. This is Atlanta's Morning News for Tuesday. Thanks for starting the day with us. Our top local stories.
9: Prices at the pump are expected to come down after Governor Kemp pauses the state gas tax.
12: The FBI warns employees about a serious cyber hack targeting the agency.
25: Yeah, these stories coming up in less than 90 seconds. First, traffic and weather. Here's Smiley Mart McKay.
7: Fighting through some delays this morning. 75 out of Marietta's rugged, trying to get from the loops down to I-285. A lot of that has to do with the sunshine you're facing on that ramp from 75 south onto 285 east. Another sore spot is the ride into downtown, loaded up on the connector northbound from 166 Langford Parkway up to John Lewis Freedom Parkway. Of course, the connector north is really limiting that to access to I-7585 north off the east freeway. We're slow through East Atlanta all the way back toward Flat Shoals Gresham. No better out of Buckhead and Brookhaven pointed south. Ashley Fresca.
10: Getting to be barely any room to move out of Brookhaven on 85 southbound. Brake lights begin at Claremont and on Georgia 400 south, leaving Buckhead. The brake lights greet you at Lenox Road. Next report at 8:40 from the Loud Security Systems Traffic Center. Triple team traffic, 95.5 WSB.
8: Sunshine prevails today. Just an isolated cloud in the sky. Today's high is 84. Lows tonight in the mid to upper 50s. But temperatures will climb close to 90 degrees by the end of this week. I'll tell you which days to look out for. That's coming up at 8:40. Right now, 49 degrees in Palmetto, 54 in Fayetteville. It's 60 in Avondale Estates. Meteorologist Christina Edwards, 95.5 WSB.
25: It's 8:31, and our top local story this half hour, relief from high gas prices here in Georgia. At least some relief is on the way now that a 30-day suspension of the state gas tax is in effect this morning.
11: We don't want to take more of your money from you. We want to keep more of it in your pocket.
25: WSB's Jonathan O'Brien reports live now. More, Jonathan, on how quickly we might see prices fall.
13: Yeah, Chris, it's always been true that gas prices rise a whole lot faster than they fall. But Georgia Tech energy economist Dr. Matthew Oliver tells me we will see some measure of relief at the pump in the coming days.
14: It should be pretty quick, would be my prediction.
13: But he explains just because the state fuel tax is 33 cents a gallon, it does not mean that prices will drop by that exact amount.
14: That tax amount gets split between the buyers and the sellers. But with gasoline in particular, the majority of the share of that tax is borne by the consumers.
13: Now, this order from Governor Kemp suspending the state gas tax is just the latest in a series of suspensions. You'll remember Kemp paused the tax earlier this year for more than 60 days due to price spikes brought on by the conflict in Iran. This morning, AAA puts Metro Atlanta's gas price average at $4.22 a gallon. Chris?
25: Which, compared to a year ago, the price was about $2.88 a gallon per AAA. While the suspension will help with the pain at the pump, it'll also cost the state millions in tax revenue for road and bridge projects. And it's no good pretending here, with barely a month to go till the midterm, that there is not also a sharp political angle in all of this. Mark's going to get into more of that on the Mark Arum Show starting in just more than a half an hour here on WSB. 8:33 now, and with more news, here are Judd Hickenbotham and Cheryl Castro.
12: Atlanta police provide city council council members with the latest numbers on their investigative efforts. WSB's Graham Carroll joins us live with some good news, especially when it comes to guns.
3: Yeah, that's right. Deputy Chief Jason Smith says overall crime is down 13% for the year. He is especially pleased with a reduction in gun violence.
4: We're looking at a 23% drop in shootings year to date, which we're very happy about.
3: One area where criminal activity has been a particular concern for residents and police is Harlan Terrace along MLK Jr. Drive.
4: In that area, we have been very active. So year to date over that area, we've had 243 arrests, including 117 for narcotics.
3: He also says the department's diversion program for individuals experiencing extreme poverty, homelessness, drug addiction, or mental health crises has already surpassed last year's total, and we still have 3 months remaining. Reporting live at the 24-Hour News Center, Graham Carroll, 95.5 WSB.
9: A former Atlanta bank teller is facing federal charges of defrauding her employer, Ameris Bank, out of nearly $1 million. Mercedes Henry allegedly used sensitive information to make transfers from victims' bank accounts to cryptocurrency accounts controlled by her accomplices.
12: First Assistant U.S. Attorney Nathan Kitchen says Henry received a relatively small cut of the stolen money.
5: She did receive more than $1,000 as a result of doing this scheme.
12: The FBI is now investigating.
9: A deadly hit and run ends with a Metro Atlanta man in custody.
15: Two pedestrians working on a disabled car are hit by a driver traveling east on Killian Hill Road. The suspect left the scene, but that didn't stop police from nailing him down. Using Flock safety camera data, investigators identified the suspect's beige Honda Odyssey by a distinct sticker on the rear window. They also were able to pinpoint the car's registered owner and locate him in Lilburn. Brock Marks with Gwinnett County Police says Trudon Cassandra is facing charges.
5: Two counts of hit and run resulting in serious injury or death and operating a vehicle without two functions. Headlight.
15: Police are still investigating. Jordan Brown, 95.5 WSB.
12: It's 8:34. Residents in Roswell will be paying higher taxes, but not as much as first thought.
16: After hours of public comment with residents coming in both for and against the proposed millage rate increase.
17: I would like to offer one piece of advice with regard to increasing taxes. Don't.
18: So yes, I am okay with a tax increase.
16: Council members crunched some numbers and came down to a 5.232 mil increase instead of a 5.9 increase.
19: Council members Zach, Hall, and Sells are in favor. All opposed. Councilmember Beeson, Councilmember Brumley, so the motion passes.
16: Which means some things may not be funded. Michelle Wright, 95.5 WSB.
9: A DeKalb County roadwork project could impact drivers beginning today on North Druid Hills Road near I-85. The county's Alicia Penny says road crews are replacing aging water pipes.
20: We are expecting to have a lane closure on North Druid Hills Road between West Druid Hills Drive and Old Executive Park Drive.
12: As she says, it's an effort to improve water and sewer infrastructure throughout the county. The work will continue over the next 6 weeks, Monday through Friday from 7 a.m. through 7 p.m.
9: A scholarship set up in honor of an Ole Miss student from Atlanta who died last week.
25: The Robert Strang Memorial Scholarship Fund will provide financial aid to Ole Miss Phi Delta Theta students in need. It'll go to a student who demonstrates loyal friendship, kindness, generosity, and a joyful love for life. Strang was one of two Ole Miss students who died in separate locations. Investigators are trying to determine whether Kratom, a controversial herbal supplement, may have played a role in either death. The results of toxicology tests may take weeks. Strang was a junior who attended North Atlanta High School. 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
25: And this portion of Atlanta's Morning News is sponsored by D. Geller & Son Jewelers. We will continue in just 3 minutes now with traffic and weather and new developments in the Lindsey Clancy case and the Nancy Guthrie investigation. It's 8:37.
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2: 8:40 now. This is Atlanta's Morning News. I'm Chris Chandler. Somebody here coming up in about 90 seconds who's taking these dire AI warnings very seriously. Hints, he wears a big white hat. Let's get traffic in the five-day forecast first to I-75. Now here's Mark McKay.
3: Where it is a struggle on the north side this morning, headed south on I-75 through Marietta. Those through lanes are tough just past Highway 5, especially approaching Truist Park and that 285 eastbound on-ramp into the bright sunshine there. So 75's full, 575 is not. We're doing better this morning out of Holly Springs into Woodstock. Meanwhile, 30 minutes, that's the 85 southbound trip time measured from Highway 316 to 285. What's new on 400, Ashley Frasca?
4: Brake lights getting out of coming into Alpharetta begin as you approach Old Milton Parkway, rolling 400 southbound, tough ride almost all the way down to Northridge, and a little crowd below I-285, and it gets heavy again at Lennox Road for the ride to I-85, leaving Buckhead. 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Triple Team Traffic, 95.5 WSB.
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6: Beautiful sunshine continues through the afternoon and into sunset. We're looking at a high of 84, sunset this evening around 7:30, and temperatures will be comfortable in the upper 70s at that time, cooling into the mid-50s for tomorrow morning. Tomorrow and Thursday, partly cloudy, temperatures climbing to the upper 80s. We're close to 90 degrees by Friday. The humidity increasing as well. So a few pop-up showers and storms possible for Friday afternoon, but the majority of the rain will fall on Saturday and Sunday. We need it. It's been quite a bit of time since we've had any rain around here. 1 to 2 inches of rainfall likely through Sunday evening. Right now it's 59 degrees in Stockbridge, 52 in Union City, and Douglasville checking in at 57. Meteorologist Christina Edwards, 95.5 WSB.
2: Good morning. It's Tuesday, September the 29th. I'm Chris Chandler. This is Atlanta's Morning News. Important economic reports coming up later this morning and on our money update in less than 5 minutes now at 8:47. How it is that we might get good news out of both of them. It's 8:42 now.
7: The FBI is warning employees of a serious cyber hack. They are being urged to review the security of their homes, to report any unsolicited contact, and reject any suspicious calls.
8: The hackers allegedly compromised the FBI's employment website, stealing personal information, potentially thousands of current and former FBI employees involved, social security numbers, personal addresses, even medical and psychiatric records.
9: Pierre Thomas reports the hacking group behind the breach calls itself Shiny Hunters. It's described by the FBI as an international cyber criminal organization that extorts tech, finance, and retail companies.
7: Well, happening today, the Massachusetts mom accused of murdering her three young children is set to return to court for a hearing that could determine the future of her case. All eyes will be on prosecutors, who could announce whether they plan to retry Lindsay Clancy after her mistrial earlier this month.
10: Plymouth County District Attorney Tim Cruz declined to say whether he'd pursue the case further.
11: Children were murdered, and it's our job to seek justice.
10: Meanwhile, defense lawyers for Clancy are pushing to have the case dismissed, as well as investigate the holdout juror who prompted the mistrial.
9: Peter Haralambos reports her defense says Clancy was suffering from postpartum psychosis when she strangled her children. The judge could set a new trial date at today's hearing.
7: A new ransom could be related to the disappearance of Nancy Guthrie, nearly 8 months after the 84-year-old was allegedly snatched from her home outside Tucson, Arizona. The Pima County Sheriff's Department and the FBI, as Guthrie's task force, says they were recently made aware of the possible note, along with social media comments related to it.
9: Investigators are working to determine that note's credibility. So far, no details on how they found the ransom note or what was in it. The mother of Today Show host Savannah Guthrie went missing on February 1st. Authorities released two ransom notes back in July.
7: Pope Leo insists potential threats posed by AI are not fake news and should be taken seriously.
12: To simply say, oh, it's not going to happen, and close our eyes to it, I think is probably not the most responsible way to go about that.
9: Now, he says governments and technology leaders need to work together on creating safeguards, and he's optimistic that could happen. Leo is back back in Rome after a visit to France.
7: It's 8:44. British police say five men arrested under counterterrorism laws near a U.S.-run airbase in England are free on bail but are still under investigation. British Defense Secretary Wes Streeting says it's too soon to know if the incident is related to Russia, Iran, or another nation.
0: We're keeping all lines of inquiry open, including the possibility that these individuals may have been acting either knowingly or unknowingly on behalf of proxies or state-backed actors.
9: Iran denies being involved. The base near the incident is home to long-range U.S. bombers that have been used in the Iran conflict.
7: President Trump denies he asked Chinese President Xi if he wanted to buy weapons from the United States. That contradicts an account from David Perdue, the U.S. ambassador to China and former Georgia senator.
9: Trump suggests Perdue is confusing China with Taiwan, but Trump also says it may be a good idea to make such an offer to China.
7: SpaceX has an eye on the future a day after making history, launching and bringing back the world's largest and most powerful rocket and spacecraft.
13: This test flight, a key step towards future commercial missions and eventually send astronauts to the moon, then Mars. Starship even expanding the Starlink network, deploying 26 next-gen satellites one by one.
9: Correspondent Gio Benitez reports several engines on Starship malfunctioned and SpaceX had to cut the mission from 10 to 3 hours. NASA's now hoping that a version of Starship is ready by next year for the Artemis 3 mission with the goal of using it to land on the moon with Artemis 4 in 2028. It's 8:46.
2: 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Coming up at 8:50, we'll get the weather and traffic for you. 8:47 now, let's check your money. 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
14: U.S. housing prices have been rising for years, but that could change soon. Today we get the index of U.S. home prices from S&P Cotality Case Shiller, forecast to show an uptick in July of more than 2% across the nation versus July last year. But with mortgage rates reclaiming two-year highs, buyers can only afford smaller monthly payments, reducing their purchasing power heading into the fall and limiting how much sellers can ask. Analysts say that could push buyers to demand lower prices. Despite economic worries, one part of the economy has been doing okay. Jobs, as layoffs remain low and payroll growth remains stronger than expected. Today we get the Conference Board's latest on consumer confidence, which leans more heavily on household assessments of job security than other readings, and which therefore may look a little brighter. But higher gas prices and borrowing costs are eroding purchasing power, which could weigh on consumer assessments of their financial situations.
2: Stock futures have turned positive ahead of the opening bell this morning. Rod Stewart, positive he will not be touring anymore. He's announced on social media what he's calling his final encore tour. The dates, he says, will be his last ever tour, even though he's not going to be retiring. Unfortunately, these are all in Europe, UK, and across the continent. Next summer, Rod Stewart is 81 years old. Atlanta's morning news continues. Just 2 minutes from now, we'll get traffic and weather and then a jaw-dropping discovery off the coast after the great nor'easter over the weekend. It's 8:48 now. That's a great time to get a guaranteed offer on your home from Mark Spain Real Estate at markspain.com.
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2: And 8:50, let's get live team coverage of traffic and weather. Starting in the 24-hour traffic center with Mark McKay.
3: The west side is slowing. I-20 eastbound into West Atlanta past I-285. That sunshine gets you just as you approach MLK Jr. Drive, and then you break free for the ride into downtown. It is a slow ride into downtown on the northbound side of the connector, 75-85 from 166 Langford Parkway, past the I-20 interchange. Puts the extra pressure on I-20 west through East Atlanta, with delays now approaching Glenwood Avenue exit 61. How's the ride into Midtown from Buckhead and Brookhaven, Crash Clark?
18: Plenty of brake lights along 85 south, beginning at Claremont Road. Georgia 400 will join the mix as you try to roll out of Buckhead. Stays heavy all the way down to Atlantic Station. 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With workers' comp, the system doesn't make it easy. The strong arm knows what you're entitled to and will fight for every dollar. That's from the Loud Security Systems Traffic Center, Triple Team Traffic, 95.5 WSB.
6: Sunny skies for today and staying relatively comfortable with a high of 84, lows tonight in the mid-50s. Tomorrow and Thursday trending hotter with highs in the upper 80s. Right now it is 55 degrees in Jonesboro, 53 in Decatur, and 60 in Norcross. Meteorologist Christina Upwards, 95.5 WSB.
2: 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It's 8:52.
9: The U.S. Education Department is officially rolling back Title IX protections for trans students. Education Secretary Linda McMahon rescinds gender identity as a protected class.
7: McMahon says the goal is to protect women's sports. The rule had already been struck down by the courts in Republican-led states, including Georgia.
9: The FAA says it's delaying approval of Boeing's 737 MAX 10 over a new software glitch related to the jet's landing program. FAA Administrator Brian Bedford says they haven't determined if it's a safety issue yet.
19: It doesn't take control away from the pilots. So the pilots remain in control of the airplane. They train for these scenarios.
7: Bedford says the glitch surfaced during an upgrade. The delay in certification comes as the Transportation Department asks for billions in funding for upgrades to the nation's aging air traffic control system.
9: Weathered wooden beams, possibly from a 19th century shipwreck, have emerged from the sand along Nantucket's southern shore after a powerful nor'easter battered the island.
20: It's near an area where remains believed to be from the wooden schooner Warren Sawyer, lost in 1884, have been found before. The Egan Maritime Institute says a team will survey the site and send a report to state underwater archaeologists.
7: Ed Donahue reports the nonprofit that operates the Nantucket Shipwreck and Life-Saving Museum cautions that the newly exposed wreckage has not been officially identified.
9: Lottery fever is growing yet again. The Powerball jackpot rolls over after there's no grand prize winner in last night's drawing. That pushes the jackpot up to $409 million ahead of the next drawing tomorrow night.
7: And tonight's Mega Millions drawing is worth an estimated $300 million. Odds of winning are roughly 1 in 292 million.
9: 15 young adults with arrest records for nonviolent felonies are now graduates of a DeKalb County diversion program. It's called STRIDE, or Stopping Trends of Repeated Incarceration with Diversion and Education. 22-year-old Amir Gilbert, who faces gun possession and theft charges, is among the new grad class.
21: Classes, the mental health, that helps. Talking about, you know, why I did certain things. And also, it helps a lot that my girlfriend and my family let me know that I'm doing the right thing.
7: The program's part of the DeKalb County District Attorney's Office. DA Sherry Boston says STRIDE allows young adults who make a mistake to learn from it without permanently damaging their future opportunities.
9: American households are getting pickier when it comes to what they spend on, creating clear winners and losers in the consumer industry.
22: High prices and borrowing costs are squeezing budgets, pushing households to prioritize essentials and skip some of the fun stuff. That belt tightening hitting entertainment and leisure companies such as Dave & Buster's, Six Flags, and bowling alley operator Lucky Strike especially hard. But there are a few bright spots. For example, movie theater operator AMC Entertainment recently reported its best quarter since the pandemic. I'm Bloomberg's Courtney Donahoe for 95.5 WSB.
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1: Scam artists. They're getting more and more sophisticated. Remember where the money is. For most of us who have developed assets, it's very heavily in brokerage, investment, or retirement accounts. Check those accounts at least once a week. And do not ever click on a link in a text or an email. If it's a legitimate notice, you know by going to their website. And do not answer the phone when it pops up on caller ID, being from your bank, your brokerage, investment company, whatever, let it go to voicemail. And then you, at the number you know that's where you reach them, can contact them. You have to stay on your guard with one of the key things of almost all modern scams, and that is sense of urgency. You've got to do it right now or else. The criminals continually come up with new hooks to try to get you.
2: All right, Clark, thank you very much. The Mark Arum Show is next. More in-depth on the suspension of the state gas tax. We may start seeing some reduction in the prices today, at least see it as the new gas gets into the tanks underneath the gas stations. Also, the state labor commissioners on with Mark here when the Mark Arum Show starts just a few minutes from now. I'm Chris Chandler. That's Atlanta's morning news for this Tuesday. We always appreciate your time, and we'll be back tomorrow morning starting at 5. Have a great day.
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8: At 9 o'clock, I'm Judd Hickenbotham. News this hour brought to you by Trajan Wealth. And our top story, new numbers this morning show crime is down for the year in the city of Atlanta. And police report significant progress in one area, particular concern for many who live and work around the city.
10: A key goal for the city is reducing the cases of homelessness, drug addiction, and mental health crises. Deputy Chief Jason Smith says more and more people are entering the department's diversion program.
11: At 1,298 for the year. If you recall, last year we had a total of 1,217. So we're already surpassed where we were last year, and we got 3 months left.
10: Program participants must enter it voluntarily, cannot be charged with a violent crime, or have any outstanding warrants. Smith says shootings are down 23%, crime overall down 13% year to date. Graham Carroll, 95.5 WSB.
8: It's 59 degrees right now in Midtown Atlanta. WSB meteorologist Christina Edwards says after this chilly start, we should see the high get into the mid 80s today under sun.

0: see those prices go down. Won't happen right away, but economists believe it'll happen in increments as new shipments of the non-taxed gas arrives at stations. On the flip side, the suspension means the state will lose millions in lost tax revenue that normally goes to fund road and bridge projects. You might burn a little extra gas while sitting in traffic along a part of North Druid Hills Road in DeKalb County. Today starts work to replace aging water pipes along the busy road. It's happening near I-85 between West Druid Hills Drive and Old Executive Park Drive. Crews are expected to work from 7 a.m. to 7 p.m. Monday through Friday for the next 6 weeks. Be sure to check in with the WDSB 24-hour traffic center to help you get around any major issues. We'll hear from them in just about a minute. A big meeting today at the White House looks to calm fears of the future dangers of artificial intelligence.
1: As the debate over AI safety reaches a fever pitch, President Trump preparing to meet face-to-face with titans of the industry. While many of these execs are sounding the alarm, calling for a global slowdown in development, Trump, who refers to it as super intelligence, says fears AI is growing too quickly are a hoax and a scam. Now,
0: White House correspondent Mary Bruce says it comes just a day after OpenAI announced it's pausing its release of its latest model over security concerns were raised by its own researchers. The president has said he wants to keep the U.S. the global leader in AI over China and others. Reactions are split this morning after the Roswell City Council narrowly approves a plan to boost property taxes to 5.23 mils. A new rate is far less, though, than the proposed 1 mil increase that would have led to a rate of 5.9. While some residents insist the math just doesn't add up, others support the move.
2: I don't see why everyone's running around going, we shouldn't pay any bills because it's going to hurt us. It's going to hurt us if we don't pay our bills.
0: And the council warns that the lower rate increase will likely mean some plan improvements will not be funded. And new numbers from Intercontinental Exchange find more than 10% of borrowers secured mortgages last month of below 6%, even after rates recently topped 7%. Bloomberg's Gina Cervetti says insiders point to ways to bring down costs,
3: including looking at new homes. A bank rate analyst says builders can frequently offer below market rates. Borrowers with substantial investments at a bank may qualify for preferred rates, and other borrowers may want to buy down their rate by paying money up front or points.
0: She says adjustable rate mortgages are another option for those willing to actually take a little bit of risk. It's 9:03. The Mark Arum Show begins in less than 2 minutes. But first, live team coverage of traffic and weather. We start at the WDSB 24-hour traffic center. It's Mona Mark McKay.
4: Wasting no time putting construction up on the inbound lanes of I-20 out of the western burbs. Right lanes knocked down. I-20 east bound just before MLK Jr. Drive. That's why it's slow back into the I-285 interchange. Inbound from East Atlanta has been difficult because of the sheer volume on I-20 westbound at Flat Shoals Gresham to the downtown connector. Still rugged on the connector northbound leaving Langford Parkway and southbound 85-400 trying to reach 17th Street. What's left over across the northern suburbs, Ashley Frasca?
5: Watching some slow traffic out of Alpharetta. 400 southbound still coming down from Haynes Bridge. If you're leaving Gwinnett County, that still costs almost 35 minutes on 85 south and 316 to I-285, and on 75 south, crowded leaving the north 120 loop for the ride from Marietta down to 285. From the Loud Security Systems Traffic Center, Triple Team Traffic, 95.5 WSB.
6: I'm WSB meteorologist Christina Edwards. Abundant sunshine today, low humidity and a high of 84. Cooling down tonight, lows in the upper 50s to low 60s. Tomorrow, partly cloudy, a little hotter, high around 87, climbing to the upper 80s, close to 90 degrees by Thursday.
0: Currently 62 degrees in Lawrenceville, 60 in Marietta, 64 degrees now in Midtown Atlanta at 9:05. 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I'm Judd Hickenbotham, 95.5 WSB. Good morning, friends. Another BEA beautiful day here across North Georgia. Tip of the hat to WSB radio meteorologist, scientist Christina Edwards for the fall-like morning temps. We've got a massively big show for you today. Greg Bluestein from the Atlanta Journal-Constitution is going to join us live in 30 minutes. On the breaking news, Governor Kemp suspending the gas tax. We'll see how that is going to impact our wallets and how it might impact the midterms here in Georgia. We got Bluestein live in 30 minutes. 11:35, we're going live to the nation's capital. Corey Smith from News Nation. President Trump meeting with some big tech leaders. AI, top of the agenda there. 11 o'clock hour, we're going to be joined live by the Labor Commissioner of the State of Georgia, checking the job market here. In depth on the midterms, we've got a bunch of interesting stuff to talk about there. And probably most notably,

0: Grand for groceries. 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And just like that, you can win a grand for groceries here on the Mark Arum Show. I want to start off with a local story, and another hat tip goes to Vinny Drip, filling in admirably thus far for a day and 3 minutes, filling in for Deborah as executive producer of the program. He pulled this local story that I didn't see. And I don't know if you guys heard, I don't know if it was on Atlanta's Morning News or not, Judd, but MARTA has sued a former employee saying the agency accidentally paid more than $620,000 to a janitor. Did you guys cover that story?
1: We didn't have that
0: okay.
1: This morning. No.
0: So good job, Vinny, even beating the Atlanta's Morning News squad. So this guy was working as a janitor for MARTA. He doesn't work there anymore. I'm assuming he quit once that $620K hit the direct deposit. But it was a clerical mistake. He had filed for overtime, and he got paid $620,000.
1: Wow.
0: So I want to check the moral pulse of the station here. And I think a good representation of the listenership. So that's Judd Hickenbotham's voice here. Ashley Frasca joining us live in studio. And to the uninformed, you might think, you know, if we're doing a moral voice versus the devil voice, you know those two little things on your shoulders?
1: Yeah.
0: The angel and the devil. You would think, oh, Frasca's the angel and Judd's the devil. But it's actually the reverse,
2: yeah,
0: right?
2: It's comical, right? Yeah.
0: Like,
2: yeah,
0: Judd is the angel and Frasca is the devil. Now, I think context has a lot to do with this. But I'm just going to ask straight away, Ashley, if accidentally clerical error, and you should get paid overtime. You're here like 6 days a week and you're a hardworking son of a gun. And I mean that with all respect and love. If accidentally $620,000, like Chris Rotolo fat fingered a button or something, and you got $620K, are you giving it back?
2: 100%, yes. It's going to come back to you. It really will. Maybe not in that exact amount, but good karma.
0: No hesitation there either.
2: No, I would totally
0: have
2: it, no.
0: Okay. Judd, the alleged angel in this situation. Judd, what are you doing?
1: You got to give it back. For one, karma, but two, they're going to find it. I mean, come on.
0: Well, yeah, he's getting sued now.
1: Yeah.
0: But, it's not his mistake.
1: No.
0: He worked overtime.
1: Yeah, that's true. It's like finders keepers.
0: Apparently,
1: no.
0: Mark Arum is the devil in this situation.
1: Oh, you're keeping it.
0: Because contextually, here's why. I don't know how long this dude has been a janitor for MARTA, but I've been busting my hump for 29 years here. I'm sorry.
2: Was he a good janitor? Was he an effective janitor?
0: He was a janitor. Like, salt of the earth. Like, and he was working overtime. So, I mean,
1: that's true.
0: So, contextually, yeah. If I was Vinny, who's been here like a year and a half, 2 years, three, how long have you been here, Vin?
3: I've been here for 4 years.
0: Four years,
3: wow.
0: Heard.
3: Yeah.
0: But a part of this show. Vinny, I would say give it back. Frasca, you've been here a long
2: 17.
0: Time. Judd, I would say I'll give back $420,000 if I were you guys. I'm like, I'm keeping. No.
2: Can you negotiate?
0: But for me,
1: yeah, you can
0: 29
1: negotiate.
0: Years in, hell no.
1: Yeah.
0: Hell no. Oh, you want to fire me? Okay. Fire me. That's more than I make in a year.
1: I'll take my money and go.
0: Yes, exactly. Exactly.
1: I wonder if legally you're able to keep that.
0: I don't know. Well, that's what we're going to find out, because MARTA's suing them to try to get the money back. Now, it's not like you go to an ATM, you know, and it starts shooting out money.
2: Yeah.
0: Like that. This is a different story. Like, he got paid.
1: What if he spent it like Brewster's Millions? You spent it right away.
0: Yeah. All right, garnishing my wages, but I already blew that $600,000. Yeah.
3: How are you going to get $600,000 back?
0: You're not.
3: For me. Literally.
0: Yeah, you're not getting it.
2: We're divided on this issue.
0: Yeah, I'm very surprised. I'm proud of you guys morally.
2: Thank you.
0: Talk to me when you've been here.
2: I've been hanging out with Judd a lot.
0: Talk to me when you've been here 29 years.
1: You'll be buying dinner for all of us for a while.
0: And
1: though,
0: by the way, Chris Rotolo, if you are listening and this happens to happen, you'll get a percentage, bro. You're going to get 20% if you fat finger me $620,000.
2: He'll be compensated for his mistake.
0: Yeah. If you're listening here, you're going into work at lunch with your coworkers today. See who's the angel and who's the devil. I am proud to say I'm the devil in this story. If I had just started, okay, yeah, this is a mistake. I'm out. Fire me if you want, but the $620K is not leaving my bank account.
2: I can't justify it.
0: Not only that, it would already be in a Cayman Island account or in Switzerland. As soon as that hit, boom.
2: We may want to check Mark's pay history.
1: I know, right?
2: I think this has happened already.
0: All right. Ashley Frasca, host of Green and Growing, Saturday, 6 a.m. to 9 a.m. Judd Hickenbotham, you're going to hear in the news at the bottom of the hour. All right. I'm very surprised. I'm proud of you. but very surprised. I thought one of you two, Judd's got two kids to put through college.
1: Well, I thought Frasca for sure would say she's taking it. I don't know.
0: All right. I don't know the context of the MARTA guy, but in my case, I've been humping it for 3 decades, man. I deserve a mistake in my favor, for sure, for sure. All right, this is a story that has gone absolutely viral off the last couple of days, and I didn't even know about it until a comedian I follow on Instagram, April Macy, posted it. It's this crazy story out of Cornell University. I don't know if it's popped on your radar, but everyone I know is talking about it. It goes back to a allegation 2 years ago at Cornell University. Aaron Katursky, talking to the DA at Cornell University, in the town at Cornell's in, former Cornell University students' allegations of forcible drugging and gang rape at a campus fraternity house could be before a grand jury in Ithaca, New York within weeks. 2 years after declining to pursue criminal charges, prosecutors say the woman's voice should be heard. ABC News chief investigative correspondent Aaron Katursky is in Ithaca, and he says Matthew Van Houten, the Tompkins County district attorney, told ABC News that the messages were not critical.
4: If you take that Snapchat being vile and crude and vulgar, that did not have any relevance to the issue of whether Jane Doe consented to what was happening.
5: To be clear, though, it was pretty crude and vile and vulgar.
4: Absolutely. And the grand jury will consider that as part of the overall picture.
0: Yeah, so that's Aaron Katursky and the DA. Let's bump up our team coverage from ABC News, Peter Harlambous. Peter, this story absolutely gone viral in the last couple of days. I guess, where does it stand now this morning with the DA's intentions?
6: Yeah, the DA deciding to reopen this case 2 years after this incident unfolded on Cornell's campus. All of this triggered by a civil lawsuit filed earlier this month by a former Cornell student. She filed it under a pseudonym, Jane Doe, and she alleged in graphic detail in this complaint that she was allegedly drugged one night at this fraternity, that she was assaulted by multiple men and raped in the fraternity over a course of multiple hours. Really horrific details in this complaint. We understand that at the time there were no criminal charges filed, though some of these students were expelled and suspended. The seeming lack of consequences really led to an outrage online, and eventually prompted the DA in Ithaca to reopen the case. He says he's going to meet with the woman, Jane Doe, and plans to present her before a grand jury sometime this coming month.
0: Let's go back to, 2 years ago when this happened, because I think that's what really caught everyone off guard was, everything alleged. Obviously, we don't know the facts exactly, but the possible accused in this were handed down some sort of a sentence by Cornell, like write an essay about what happened or something like that. And that, I think, really angered a lot of folks.
6: Yeah, I think that's right in terms of the many points of frustration with how this was handled. According to the lawsuit, these seven men who were involved in this alleged assault were offered the chance to basically make up for their conduct by submitting some kind of essay to Cornell during the Title IX proceedings that the school did. Those are not public proceedings, so we don't necessarily know how they went. Cornell has pushed back on this notion that these men were not punished. They argued that the idea that it was only essays is not true, that some of them were suspended, and that some of them were expelled. But still, it's not really in debate, this issue that there were no criminal charges ever filed. And when you look at the allegations, at least as they're presented in this complaint, it's really shocking to see that. That being said, we understand that the district attorney has argued that there were discrepancies between this woman's account back in 2024 when she reported this to police and the allegations that were included in that complaint.
0: Yeah, I know, Peter, ABC interviewed the district attorney as well about the reopening of this case. And he basically said that the attorney's office, the DA's office, was kind of hamstrung by this New York law. Give the listeners here some context of what he's talking about.
6: That's right. The district attorney, while he is reopening the case, did defend his decision not to bring this case in 2024. And his main argument was that New York state law very much constrains him in terms of bringing a rape case here. He argues that the statement that she originally provided to police in 2024 had a few notable differences. Namely, she says that she consented to a lot of the drug and alcohol use and that she consented to parts of the sexual encounter. That doesn't mean she consented to all of it, but that there was initial consent. And he says based on his read of New York's laws on rape and consent, it's difficult to prove a case like this because the intoxication at hand was voluntary. She participated in this drug use, including by snorting ketamine, allegedly. And because she also consented at times, he claims she never explicitly withdrew that consent, which makes it really tricky to make that case before a grand jury. Again, he's vowing to take another look at the case, but he hedged and really noted that at the end of the day, New York's laws on this matter are pretty cut and dry, and it's really difficult to work around them, especially if you have something like voluntary intoxication, which appears to be one of the elements of this case.
0: Peter Harlambos from ABC News joining us here on the Mark Arum Show. Is the fact that this case is 2+ years old, could that hinder any further investigation or charges being filed that, you know, there's over 24 months have passed from the alleged crime to now?
6: I think that's exactly right. And that's a concern we've actually heard articulated by Jane Doe's lawyer. He argues that at this point, a lot of the witnesses, a lot of the evidence is gone, that it's really impossible to properly investigate something 2 years later. And especially that's interesting when you consider the fact that there was never really that much of an investigation in the first place. We understand yesterday that Ithaca police, this was never actually reported to them. This was wholly investigated by Cornell's private police department, the Cornell Police Department. And they ultimately got this statement from Jane Doe, which they provided to the district attorney, but not much else. The district attorney said his decision not to charge this case was based solely on this statement that Jane Doe gave to police. They didn't interview the woman. They didn't interview any of the men alleged. They didn't interview any potential witnesses. It does not appear they gathered evidence. So at this point, it's not like they're starting with much of a foundation of an investigation from 2 years ago. And on top of that, evidence is gone at this point. Memories fade. It's very difficult to bring this case back, especially this far out. That being said, they're trying to get the records from the Title IX proceedings. It's possible to get some records from Cornell, but still, it's a pretty uphill battle.
0: Yeah, I was about to say the Title IX proceeding that Cornell had. And also, one piece of evidence that I think came out during the civil suit is the text messages from the accused. That could be some sort of evidence of a criminal activity. That might be something the DA can work with.
6: Yeah, and these messages have really been focused on online. When you look at them, they're horrific. You basically see within this fraternity Snapchat group, these fraternity brothers seemingly offering this woman up, basically saying that she's in one of the rooms of this fraternity and that anyone can go in there. And you see these individual fraternity members replying or seemingly joking about it and confirming that's what's happening is real, that it's not exaggerated. The DA said he's taking a look at that. He also told us that he never actually saw that until the civil complaint. And when he made the determination back in 2024, he did not have that as evidence. We'll see how much evidentiary value it brings. Though in our interview with him yesterday, he basically said that, yes, those messages are morally disturbing, appalling. But at the end of the day, it doesn't change his view of the ultimate consent in this instance, that yes, those messages are terrible, but his interpretation of whether she consented remains the same.
0: Huge, huge story blowing up. Peter, as always, appreciate your time, my friend.
6: Thanks, Mark.
0: It's been a long time since I've seen a story explode on social media like that horrific Cornell story certainly did. Really good breakdown there from ABC News' Peter Harlambos. 9:20 on the Mark Arum Show. When we come back, the passing of a television legend. We'll explain after we check the ride around town live with latest Mike Shields.
7: And Mark, watching road work impact you inside the perimeter as you make your way through northwest Atlanta, trying to get into downtown Atlanta. I-20 eastbound right at MLK Junior Drive, exit 53, a right lane's blocked, that and the sun in your eyes, causing delays as you leave I-285. Speaking of I-285, on the north side perimeter out of Doraville, crash just moved to the right shoulder, 285 westbound the Outer Loop at Peachtree Boulevard, exit 31. 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
32: 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I want to ask you, I'm getting questions from listeners about safety. They're saying, I worry about mom falling when there's nobody there, or dad left the stove on twice last week. When do you know it's time to start home care?
33: 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Falls are the leading cause of injury for seniors, and things like forgetting to turn the stove off can be dangerous. Other signs might include missed medications, unopened mail piling up, weight loss from not eating properly, or increased isolation. If you're noticing any of these things, it's time to at least have a conversation. The worst thing is waiting until after a crisis happens.
32: Oh, that makes total sense. 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I think families get confused about the options.
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0: 9:26 on the Mark Aaron Show. Waking up to sad news if you're a fan of this show. Saved by the Bell. Principal Belding passed away. Actor Dennis Haskins died at the age of 75. And Burbank, California. Deborah's not here, so I don't remember if I ever interviewed him. But I did meet Professor Belding at the Carnegie Deli in New York City. I was in New York with my former morning show producer, Elizabeth Turner. We both love pastrami sandwiches, so we went to Carnegie Deli before it closed. And we walked in, and Professor Belding's there, Principal Belding. I didn't really watch the show, but I know it was a big deal. And I was like, wow. And I was like, Elizabeth, take a picture, because she was younger than me. She, you know, so I took a picture with him, and I just met him. And the host at the Carnegie Deli, like, rolled his eyes. And I was like, what's up? He goes, he comes in here every day and just hopes to get recognized, and people take his picture and everything. I was like, really? He goes, yeah, it's like, it's getting to be annoying. Like, I don't know if he was just in town, like, working on Broadway. I don't know. It was that, you know, it's anecdotal, but I know that was a big show for a lot of folks. So Principal Belding, he actually is from not too far from here, Chattanooga. He's, I guess, born and raised in Chattanooga. But I know heavy hearts today for the Saved by the Bell family as Principal Richard Belding passed away at the age of 75. All right, Judd's got your news, weather, and traffic. When we come back, waking up to a gas tax suspension here in the state of Georgia. Greg Bluestein from the Atlanta Journal-Constitution is going to talk about that and break down the midterm cycle here in the Peach State. Don't forget your next chance to win a grand for groceries coming up at 10:12 a.m. Do not go anywhere. You can win a grand for groceries just for listening to The Mark Arum Show.
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2: Most people seem to come into our office without clearly defined goals. They may have, you know, like a broad hope that, hey, I'm hoping that I can retire at this age. And if I can retire at this age and not have to go back to work and maybe travel like a couple times a year, like I think that's maybe what I'm looking for, something like that, which that's great. If that's where you are, you know, a lot of people don't spend tons of time thinking about this, you know, and it sneaks up on you. But what I would tell you is from someone who's trying to put together the puzzle, I'm going to say those aren't super clearly defined goals. Like, let's drill down on, you say you want to travel, why? Tell me more. So there's a whole lot more than just like, I'd like to travel. And then once we've gotten to the point where you're kind of upset that we keep asking you about what else you want to do, what other goals do you have? Once you're like, gosh, there's no more, stop asking me. Right. Okay, now maybe we've got a real clear picture of what your goals look like. And then we can kind of work backwards and we can put together a plan.
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0: It's 9:30. I'm Judd Higginbotham. Our top story this half hour as we count down to the midterm elections just 5 weeks away. State Election Board approves a measure asking the federal government to step in to push the Secretary of State to update voting machines before November.
6: Supporters say the updates are necessary to address potential vulnerabilities, but Board Member Sarah Tindall-Gazal says the update process can take months.
7: So what you are calling for is impossible to do before the midterm elections.
6: The resolution doesn't specify what the federal government would be asked to do. A spokesperson for the Secretary of State's office blasted the board's resolution as a day late and about $20 million short. Early voting begins on October 13th. Jonathan O'Brien, 95.5 WSB.
0: At 64 degrees in Midtown Atlanta, WSB meteorologist Christina Edwards says should see plenty of sunshine today. The warm-up continuing. We'll get
4: into the mid-80s today. It will creep near 90 later on this week. Atlanta's most accurate and dependable forecast is coming up. Well, Georgia commuters now waiting for some relief at the pump. Now that Governor Kemp has suspended the state gas tax for the next month through October 29th. Currently, the average price for a gallon of regular unleaded Metro Atlanta is $4.22 per gallon, while the state gas tax is 33 cents per gallon for regular and 37 cents per gallon for diesel. Georgia Tech energy economist Dr. Matthew Oliver warns we likely won't see that full amount.
8: Because with any tax of this kind, the consumer bears a portion of it, but also the sellers bear a portion of it.
4: And he says the prices will come down in increments as gas stations bring in untaxed gas. Prices are staying high in part because of the conflict in the Middle East, which shows no signs of ending. Watching today's meeting in the White House between President Trump and the leaders of major U.S. artificial intelligence companies over the future potential dangers of the technology, including another industry warning.
9: OpenAI is shelving its next AI model, scrapping its release, saying it did not meet the company's bar for safety and went beyond what it was authorized to do. The Wall Street Journal reports the model wasn't always honest about the work it had done.
4: Sophie Flay reports we've seen other warnings about the same tech in the past, but the president has brushed off those warnings, calling them fake. He says he wants to make sure the U.S. remains the global AI leader. And there appear to be clear winners and losers when it comes to how American households spend their extra cash.
10: High prices and borrowing costs are squeezing budgets, pushing households to prioritize essentials and skip some of the fun stuff. That belt tightening hitting entertainment and leisure companies such as Dave & Buster's, Six Flags, and bowling alley operator Lucky Strike especially hard. But there are a few bright spots. For example, movie theater operator AMC Entertainment recently reported its best quarter since the pandemic. I'm Bloomberg's Courtney Donahoe for 95.5 WSB.
4: As for other spending, it's 9:33 as we check your money. Mixed bag on Wall Street as the bell rings. Dow opening down about 50 points. S&P up slightly. NASDAQ is up about 60 points. Now live team coverage of traffic and weather. We start the WSB 24-hour traffic center and Mike Shields.
11: And Judd, roadwork impacting you inside the perimeter. Trying to get into downtown Atlanta. If you're traveling I-20 eastbound right at Martin Luther King Jr. Drive, exit 53, a right lane is blocked and delays back to I-285. And that's starting to impact 285 north and southbound getting past I-20, the West Freeway. Crash still off to the right, but that's enough to slow you down in Doraville on 285 westbound, the Outer Loop and Peachtree Boulevard, exit 31. And roadwork in Woodstock heads up as you leave 575 on Highway 92 eastbound, right at Highway 5 Main Street, a right lane is blocked. From the Loud Security Systems Traffic Center, Triple Team Traffic, 95.5 WSB.
12: This is WSB meteorologist Christina Edwards. Mostly sunny, low humidity today, high around 84. Comfortable for tonight, lows in the mid to upper 50s. Tomorrow, a mix of sun and clouds, high 87. Trending hotter on Thursday with highs in the upper 80s and increasing humidity.
4: 62 degrees right now in Alpharetta, 62 in Jonesboro, 66 degrees in Midtown Atlanta at 9:34. 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
0: Nine thirty-seven on the Mark Arum Show. On this date in 1960, one of my favorite TV shows as a kid debuted on television. I wasn't alive in 60 when it debuted, but it was My Three Sons. Fred McMurray is the dad, Uncle Charlie as Uncle Charlie. That was a good show. I enjoyed it. Probably a little bit too old for our next guest to remember, but joining us from the Atlanta Journal and Constitution, our good buddy Greg Bluestein. Greg, do you remember My Three Sons?
3: Of course I do. My dad used to make me watch
0: it at night. Absolutely.
3: So we hear it all the time.
0: Absolutely. Yeah, that was a great show. All right, before we get into the gas tax and the political stuff, Braves playoff action, 2 p.m. start. Does that help the Bluestein family for games or hurt you?
3: It hurts us, but we're still going to do our very best to make it.
0: Okay, good. Yeah. Like, if Deborah was here, I'd be at all three games. But without Deborah, like, I have heartburn I'm working all through the afternoon, like, booking you on the show yesterday.
3: So. Yeah, so you're waiting for the NLD. You're waiting for the next round.
0: Exactly. I'm waiting for Deborah to get back from vacation, to be honest.
3: There you go.
0: I played a little clip of Governor Kemp announcing the gas tax suspension. Here's a longer cut.
38: While they added taxes of $1.20 to every gallon of gas you can buy, just about an hour ago, I have again suspended the state gas tax. Because states like ours, we don't want to take more of your money from you. We want to keep more of it in your pocket.
0: When I saw the announcement, Greg, I was like, oh, maybe there's some political angle to this. But after hearing the governor, yeah, I think there's a political side to this gas tax suspension.
3: Yeah, he made that announcement down in Forsyth, Georgia at a rally for Rick Jackson. And he got a standing ovation from folks in the audience. So, yeah, definitely politics. There's always a little politics when it comes to gas taxes. If you think back to 2022, when Governor Kemp was running for re-election against Stacey Abrams, she called for like a suspension of the gas tax, I think, for the entire year, whereas the governor was kind of doing it month by month by month and getting a lot of attention each time. So there's always a little bit of that. Republicans, their sort of private response to this was finally, you know, they've been looking for a way to show Georgians, another way to show Georgians they're meeting this affordability crisis. And Democrats, Keisha Lance Bottoms, the Democratic nominee for governor, her response was, hey, I've been calling for this months ago.
0: Now, he's been using it, as a surgical tool, the governor has, instead of the blanket, take the tax off and then put it back on. Economically, how does it hurt the Georgia coffers when we do have the suspension?
3: Yeah, of course, it saves Georgia drivers a lot of money, but it costs Georgia's finances. It's about $200 million a year. That's money that goes for road construction and road maintenance. It's going to be backfilled probably, at least in part, through the Georgia surplus, which is about $8 billion-ish. It could be backfilled through other means, too. The governor's office hadn't announced yet how it will be backfilled. So that money will be spent somehow, but yeah, it could be, you know, further draining down the state surplus, which, you know, just not so long ago is at nearly double what it is now.
0: What is the gas tax as far as money is concerned per gallon? And will we see a subsequent dip at the pump? And if so, when?
3: Yeah, it's 33 cents a gallon. And you'll see that in the next couple days. It won't be immediate because it takes a little bit down to trickle down. Also, You know, as we noted during the last gas tax suspension, it doesn't necessarily mean prices will go down at all. I mean, it can help cushion prices, but if they're going up overall due to means that Georgia can't affect, right, like the Iran war, refinery issues, the Strait of Hormuz's stranglehold, all these issues that are affecting oil prices and fuel prices around the globe, then even if those prices are outpacing this gas tax suspension, then prices will still go up, just not as high as they would have otherwise.
0: So the gas tax suspension went into effect 12:01 a.m. this morning. It's a 30-day suspension, which takes us right up to basically the midterms.
3: Exactly. And there's always a chance the governor could extend that as well. He's extended it before. It doesn't take legislative action or anything like that, as we know. There's a chance that he extends it. If you look at gas prices 1 year ago, they were like at the high $2 mark. I mean, it was like $2.89. And so gas prices has almost doubled in Georgia over that time.
0: I should know the answer to this, and I hope you do. Is that gas tax suspension, that covers the diesel equally, 33% off of diesel and regular unleaded?
3: I think it's a slightly higher for diesel. But yes, this should affect the diesel prices as well.
0: Greg Bluestein from the Atlanta Journal-Constitution joining us on the Mark Arum Show. You mentioned that the governor made this at a campaign speech for contending governor Rick Jackson. Some reporting from you there. Quote, if Rick Jackson does well, all of them will do well. Talking about the down ballot races on the midterm cycle.
3: Yeah, that was a quote from Dale Washburn, who's a Republican down in Middle Georgia. And he was really talking about an approach we've really seen sharpen in the last couple of days, Mark, where Republicans are basically hitching their wagon to Rick Jackson. They know Mike Collins, the Senate nominee, is struggling against John Ossoff. And this rally is really unique because John Ossoff's name wasn't said once. It was a complete focus on Keisha Lance Bottoms, even candidates for lieutenant governor or secretary of state or insurance commissioner. They were bringing up not their own opponents, but Keisha Lance Bottoms. And there is that sort of reflection that if they can put Rick Jackson over the finish line, he's in a very tight race, they feel like other Republicans will win down tickets, kind of the coattail effect.
0: Could that coattail effect also impact the Senate race or no?
3: It could. But we've just seen such a cleave in the polls. Right. I mean, we've seen polls, and I know you're going to ask about the AJC poll. We're going to have one out in the next 2 weeks is the goal, mid-October-ish. But we've seen, you know, a slate of national polls and local polls that have shown the Senate race, you know, up to a double-digit deficit that Mike Collins is facing as John Ossoff, but a you know, neck-and-neck race, usually within the margin of error between Keisha Lance Bottoms and Rick Jackson. And that just shows you that the effect of split-ticket voters. There is a significant number of split-ticket voters. We know that because there is more than 200,000 in 2022 who voted for Kemp and Warnock, the Republican governor, the Democratic senator, and that's going to be a factor in this race as well.
0: Cleave in the polls. That's a hell of a word. That's a Grady School of Journalism word right there. A cleave
3: go
0: in the
3: dogs.
0: Poll. And go dog. All right, real quick, back to the Braves. Sale starting game one. Do we know what game two, game three are looking like?
3: Oh, Mailey's starting game two, right? And then game three, who knows? It could be Grant Holmes. It could be like a bullpen game. We could have an opener who just goes an inning or two and gets through the lineup, or at least gets through the top of the lineup. I'm fingers crossed. Phillies are always a tough competitor for us, and we saw from that last series right before the end of the season how tough they are.
0: Some might say we have a cleave in our rotation, but
3: we do have a cleave in our rotation.
0: Greg is on social everywhere at Bluestein. Greg, really appreciate time, my friend. Have a great day.
3: Of course, go Braves.
0: There you go. Greg Bluestein from the Atlanta Journal-Constitution, a cleave in the polls. All right, let's continue our midterm coverage from the state capitol to the national capitol. Joining us on the Mark Arum Show, White House correspondent John Decker. John, I think WSB radio listeners might be getting fatigued right now with all the political ads they're hearing and they're seeing, but perhaps they should brace for more ads all of a sudden.
5: Well, that's right. In competitive states, that's where a lot of money is being spent this week by Republicans. Two states in particular, Ohio and in Texas. And in both of those states, it gives an indication that Republicans are playing defense because both of those states right now are held by Republicans. And Republicans obviously want to hold on to those seats Democrats, by contrast, want to flip those seats. And so what we have in Texas, Ken Paxton, polls show that the attorney general of Texas, who's the Republican standard bearer for that Senate seat, is trailing James Tallarico. And that's been consistent. And so this money that's being spent on these ads aims to reverse that. And then in Ohio, it's essentially a coin flip in terms of who's going to win that race. That, too, is an opportunity for Democrats to flip that seat.
0: So when it comes to the Senate races, it seems like Georgia is off the radar when it comes to additional spending. We're seeing incumbent Senator Ossoff with a pretty sizable lead over Collins. But maybe we could see some money poured into the governor's race where Rick Jackson's leading, but not by a huge margin over former Atlanta Mayor Keisha Lance Bottoms.
5: Well, that's exactly right. In Georgia, the Senate race has turned out to be not very competitive. And so if you want to hold on to the governor's mansion, keep it in Republican hands, that's where you see money likely being spent between now and November the 3rd. Ossoff seems to have a lead that's not going away. And so for that reason, you know, it's a zero sum game. You know, you have a finite amount of resources and you got to figure out where to spend it. And the Georgia Senate race is just not one of those places where you see a lot of money being spent.
0: Yeah, it's pretty insane that Texas is where the Republicans are pouring money into. Could we see maybe some more Republican money going into like in Iowa or Alaska, perhaps?
5: Yes, absolutely. You know, I can speak to Alaska in particular. I was there, as you know, a few weeks ago. A ton of money is being spent there. And, you know, when you factor in how small the population is in Alaska, a lot of money is being spent essentially per voter trying to keep that Senate seat in Republican hands. It's Senator Dan Sullivan who's running for another six-year term. And it's a neck and neck race between Senator Sullivan and Mary Peltola. She is a former Democratic congresswoman who represented the entire state of Alaska. And there are some polls that have her ahead with just about 4 weeks to go until Election Day.
0: Buckle up, friends. Midterm roller coaster enacted. White House correspondent John Decker. John, appreciate your time. Have a great day, buddy.
5: Have a great day. Thanks, Mark. Bye-bye.
0: We'll continue our midterm coverage a little bit later on the show. This is really interesting. Diana Paulson, she's a midterm election reporter for ABC News. And the shocking lack of political debates this midterm cycle. You think about all of the governor races, all of the Senate races, the congressional races, the big name races across the country, and the shockingly low number of debates scheduled right now. It is pretty crazy. Jack Smith. Remember that name? He is testifying right now on Capitol Hill inside the Judiciary Committee. When we come back, we'll see what Mr. Smith is saying and what questions are being asked. Right now, we're asking the question, how are the roads around town at 949? Here's Mike Shield.
11: Well, sluggish through Clarkston, Mark, due to a trouble spot that was in the left lane. They held all lanes to get over to the right shoulder. 285 northbound, the outer loop right at La Vista Road, exit 241. Still sluggish, though, as you leave Memorial Drive, exit 41, and kind of work your way up to I-80. And road work inside the perimeter slowing you down. I-20 eastbound approaching MLK Jr. Drive, exit 53. That's an 8 right lane. 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
18: Roses are red, violets are blue. I'm a schizophrenic. So am I.
0: Oh, that's Andrew Dice Clay. He turned 69 years old today. I imitated Andrew Dice Clay's routine in college in a talent show for Greek Week. Did not go well. Wasn't bad. Didn't go well. Welcome back to the Mark Arum Show. I mentioned before the break that former special counsel Jack Smith is now testifying in front of the Senate Judiciary Committee. I caught the tail end of his opening statement and the first question. Let's listen in together.
20: I myself have been threatened with jail by the President of the United States. However, I remain confident that the rule of law will endure because so many continue to uphold it faithfully each day. Throughout our legal system, public servants have remained faithful to their oaths despite extraordinary pressure to do otherwise. Their example demonstrates that while fear may be contagious, courage is as well. Thank you for the opportunity to testify today. I look forward to your questions.
21: Thank you, Mr. Smith. We'll have 10-minute opportunities to ask questions, and we'll only have one round for each member. In your public statements and testimony here today.
0: I'm going to pause right there. That's senior citizen Senator Chuck Grassley, Republican senator, with the first question. And here we go.
20: I myself.
21: Records show that in your briefing memorandum for a meeting with Garland, you said your team, quote, fully read and reviewed, end quote, the J6 committee report. That memo also said your staff, quote, went over it page by page and incorporated it into investigative plan, end quote. The memo also said you, quote, unquote, will leverage the report to avoid certain interviews. Your report provided false information to the public. Your staff also obtained subpoena returns that included the content of messages of 44 members of Congress, not just toll records as you...
0: I'm going to stop right there. We are going to see fireworks. We're going to hear fireworks in this. I think that... So why is Jack Smith being questioned in front of the Judiciary Committee, right? The special counsel. I think it's kind of retribution for the senators, because in his investigation, you might remember, he subpoenaed like Senate members' text messages and stuff from January 6th. And this might be their way to like hold him accountable for that. I think this is more of a retribution hearing than anything. I don't know if it moves the political radar at all, how closely Americans are going to watch this. But I think this is senators, Republican senators specifically, trying to get their pound of flesh. So I think it's going to be fiery. We'll see what the Democrats on the committee do. But very interesting stuff. There's a name we haven't heard in a while. Former special counselor Jack Smith testifying in the Senate Judiciary Committee. All right, when we come back, we're going to update our top local stories and a chance for you to win a grand for groceries coming up at 10:12 a.m. just around the corner. Going to give you a keyword. You pop that keyword into the WSB Radio app or online at WSBRadio.com, and you can win a grand for groceries next on the Mark Arum Show.
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17: Hi there. Good morning. It is 10 o'clock. I'm Sabrina Cupid. 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With weeks to go before early voting, the state election board passes a new resolution asking the federal government, asking for federal help, I should say, to get the Secretary of State to update the state's voting software.
19: It's not clear how the Justice Department or the Department of Homeland Security could get involved in the state's elections, but board member Carolyn Roddy believes action is needed.
22: It is irresponsible to have all of us voting on machines that we know have known vulnerabilities.
19: Election officials say updating the state's machines is a months-long process that can't be completed by November. The Secretary of State's office has previously asked lawmakers for funding to update the machines, but it wasn't approved. Jonathan O'Brien, 95.5 WSB.
17: Well, let's talk about your weather now. Lots of sunshine today. A nice warm-up. We're headed for a high this afternoon of 84, says WSB meteorologist Christina Edwards. We are here to help you get around some backups. So a reminder, you may want to take an alternate route if you can. You can get caught in some backups today as part of North Druid Hills Road in DeKalb County will have a lane closed as work is underway this morning to replace aging water pipes along the busy roadway. This is near I-85 between West Druid Hills Drive and Old Executive Park Drive. Crews expected to work from 7 a.m. till

0: In Arizona, she's been missing for 8 months, believed to have been taken from her home in the middle of the night. Investigators working to determine the credibility of this new note. They have not released any details on how they found the note or what was in it. ABC News reporter and son of the late actor Christopher Reeve, Will Reeve, announcing today he was diagnosed in April with testicular cancer. He was diagnosed just months after getting married. He underwent surgery and chemotherapy.
1: I can proudly say that at this moment, I don't currently have any cancer. I got all my clean scans on September 8th, and I feel great. I think I'm the same guy that I've been, and I tried to work through all of it, but I'm feeling really good, and the future is bright.
0: And that was Reeve this morning on Good Morning America. He wants to now raise awareness of testicular cancer. Governor Kemp has suspended the state gas tax for 30 days to try and give Georgia commuters some relief at the pump. The suspension will run through October 29th. Let's take a look at the markets. The Dow's down 64 at 51,417. NASDAQ's also down slightly. So is the S&P. It's time for live team coverage of traffic and weather. Ashley Frasca joining us now from the WSB 24-Hour Traffic Center.
2: Good morning, Sabrina. Still watching a little bit of a crowd through downtown Atlanta, just on 7585 Connector northbound, the worst of it between University Avenue and I-20. And we've got some road work set up on the West Freeway. Look out for the barrels in the right lane on I-20 eastbound, approaching Martin Luther King Jr. Drive. From the Loud Security Systems Traffic Center, Triple Team Traffic, 95.5 WSB.
3: I'm WSB meteorologist Christina Edwards. Abundant sunshine today, low humidity and a high of 84. Cooling down tonight, lows in the upper 50s to low 60s. Tomorrow, partly cloudy, a little hotter, high around 87, climbing to the upper 80s, close to 90 degrees by Thursday.
0: It is 67 degrees in Tucker, Woodstock. You have 66 degrees, and it's 67 here in Midtown Atlanta. 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

0: Welcome back to the show on a good Tuesday morning to you. Mark Arum here, you there. It's 10:04, 4 minutes after 10 o'clock. 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Playing shorthanded again today, executive producer Gracie Award-winning Deborah enjoying a much-deserved vacation. We've got Carlin screening their phones, and of course, Vinny Drip on the other side of the takeout window. In just a couple of minutes, I'm going to give you a keyword in a grand four groceries. 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But you can spend it on gas if you want. In case you missed the first hour of the show, go back and listen on the podcast. Greg Bluestein from the Atlanta Journal-Constitution, Governor Kemp announcing at a campaign stop that as of 12:01 a.m. today, that 33-cent per gallon gas tax in the state of Georgia is suspended for 30 days, right up to the midterm election. So we'll get some relief at the pump for sure. Checking oil prices now. I know they were down earlier. Good news. They're down 2% right now. The West Texas crude is now just at $90.59 a barrel. The Brent crude, I believe, should be under $100 a barrel. So good news there. Good news for filling up your pump. I'm glad I waited. I thought about it yesterday, Vinny. I was running around doing a lot of stuff after the show yesterday. I'm like, oh, I need gas. I'm like, I'm too tired. I got to get home. Boom. I waited a day. Although, as Greg said, it's going to take a little while for that to trickle down. So I'm going to run the puppy down to E and wait until the gas prices start dropping. But again, your chance to win a grant for groceries in just a minute. Let's continue our midterm election coverage. Joining us from ABC, midterm reporter for ABC News, Diana Paulson. Diana, good morning. We here in Georgia awaiting the two debates and the big races here for the Senate and the governorship. But nationally, it appears that we are going to see a lot fewer debates than in election cycles past. What can you tell us?
1: Yeah, we're seeing in a majority of both governors and Senate races this year that there will be zero debates between the two major party candidates. For governor's races, about 58% will have zero debates. And for Senate races, that number is 60%. You guys there in Georgia are going to have your first Senate debate next week, and you're going to see a governor town hall next week, but not the traditional debate that you guys have been accustomed to. This is the first time in 32 years

0: that candidates won't be debating at the Atlanta Press Club in the governor's race. Rick Jackson is the first candidate to decline that in, you know, three decades.
1: So at least in Georgia, we're getting a little something on both the Senate race and the gubernatorial race, which I guess the stats you just said are that's shocking to me. That's covered, you know, politics for decades. That how many states are not having debates when it comes to governors and Senate races?
0: So for governors, it's 21 states or 21 states that have a governor's race this year out of 36 will have zero debates.
1: Wow.
0: That includes states like Nevada, Ohio, which both have toss-up races. For Senate races, it's 21 of them will have zero debates, so the same number, including in Ohio and Texas, which are toss-up races that we're covering. This is a huge increase just over the last three election cycles. For reference, in 2018, only two governor's races had no debates. This year, it's 21. So that's a huge increase just over the course of 6 years.
1: Any indication of why the debate hesitancy has popped up this election cycle?
0: So I think it's a combination of factors. First, I think if the more candidates do it each cycle, the easier it becomes in the next cycle, right? If a candidate doesn't debate one cycle, they can just say the next cycle, well, I didn't debate the last time and I still won, right? And it makes it easier and easier. I also think that cues from the top, President Trump didn't compete in any of his primary debates during the Republican primary. So I think it created like maybe more of a perception of voters that, you know, debates aren't the be-all end-all of winning. I also think that in an environment where candidates are able to craft their persona so carefully across social media, across media appearances, across advertising, that taking the risk of being in a situation where you don't get to control all the variables, where you might get caught off guard, you might have a gaffe, you might, I don't know, hold up your badge from the sheriff's office that you got honorarily on the debate stage and get laughed at. give a Georgia example. You know, it throws a little bit of instability and uncertainty into a scenario where you really want to control all the variables. And so I think candidates have weighed the cost benefit, and a lot of them have said it's worth skipping.
1: And just to localize it even more, I do like that. That reference to the famous Georgia debate here, but here in Atlanta, we saw, you know, President Biden's debate performance that was so bad that he withdrew from the ticket. So maybe that has a factor in this as well.
0: I mean, we did just see, I would say, the most influential political debate in American history 2 years ago. And I think that obviously, if you're an incumbent candidate, you have a lot more to lose in a debate because, you know, the expectations are a lot higher on you. And so I think candidates are thinking that it's too risky. There's also sort of new rhetoric coming in about why you're dodging debates. You're also seeing a lot more of the blame the media approach than in past ones, saying specifically, I don't like the moderator, I don't like the network, so I'm going to skip a debate, which I think is maybe also an influence of Trumpism. And we're also seeing candidates say that they, you know, they don't see the point, right? That everyone knows their policy views, that everyone knows what they believe. So, you know, why take the time to do a 3-hour debate, which I think sort of misses the point of political debates in the first place.
1: Indeed. Diana, I'm going to make a final last assumption here that in these debateless races that one candidate wants to debate and one candidate doesn't, could that be a tool in advertising? Like, oh, Jane Doe refuses to debate me. What is she hiding? Could that be something that candidates could use as we get closer and closer to election day?
0: In every race that I've covered where a candidate is choosing not to debate, their opponent is making hay out of that. They're running ads. They're accusing them of dodging. We even saw the famous like chicken suit thing in Michigan. Mm-hmm. Abdul Al-Sayed had people dressed up as chickens, calling Mike Rogers a chicken for not doing the debates. You know, they do the empty podium where they show up to a debate where their opponent isn't debating and talk to an empty podium as if it's their opponent. There's a lot of ways that you can make hay and make a big deal out of your opponent not wanting to debate.
1: And that Michigan race, obviously one of the biggest races in the country, and there will be no debates there. Diana Paulson, ABC News.
0: There will be a debate.
1: Oh, I'm sorry. Go ahead.
0: Sorry. There will be a debate next week. The first one is the one he dodged, but they have agreed to two debates. Sorry. Just wanted to give you an update on that one.
1: Okay.
0: So that will be next Thursday. If you want a Senate double feature, you can watch Georgia and Michigan back-to-back next Thursday if you're a true political junkie like me.
1: Yes, indeed. Diana Paulson, ABC News midterm reporter. Diana, thanks so much for your time. Have a great day.
0: Bye.
1: That's stunning statistics, in my opinion, the lack of debates in some of these huge midterm races. I'll expand on my thoughts on that in just a second. But first, we got to give away $1,000 grand for groceries. Your keyword is win, W-I-N, like go Braves win, W-I-N. Enter the keyword win into the WSB Radio app or at wsbradio.com/groceries. You have until 10:30 a.m. to enter the keyword, win $1,000. The keyword is win, W-I-N. And don't forget, if you get a phone call after 10:30 from a number you don't recognize, an 833 number, pick it up, pick it up, pick it up. Could be us telling you you won a grand for gas, $1,000. Your keyword is win, W-I-N, win. Good luck. Good luck to everyone except that that former MARTA employee that got $600,000 in extra pay. You're good, dude. You don't need to win a grand for groceries. You're set. In case you missed that, a crazy local story at the top of the show. MARTA is suing a former janitor because they erroneously, there was some sort of a clerical error, and they overpaid his overtime by $600,000. He no longer works for MARTA. I don't blame him. I get $600K in my direct deposit. I am handing in my resignation letter. I don't know where he is or who he is. But $600,000. So aside from that, dude, I want all of you to win a grand for groceries. The keyword is win, W-I-N. Another interesting, before I get to another local story, the debates there. That's some crazy stuff there from Diana Paulson, midterm reporter for ABC News. Shockingly low number of debates. Some races, can you imagine the Senate race, the Georgia race? I know they're doing a town hall, which isn't the traditional debate forum, but it's something. Can you imagine if there's no debate in either of those big races here? That's what we're seeing in some of these big races, governor's races and Senate races. There's no debate. And if the statistics hold true and this decline continues, we are going to live in a world where there are no such thing as political debates. Now, maybe on the local level, right? Mayor of Austell, mayor of St. You might still see those. But the big races, I guess they're doing the back of the mouth calculus and saying, especially if you're leading the polls, like, again, going back to Joe Biden and that historically epic bad debate performance he had here in Atlanta that ended his campaign. I guess that they do the math and go risk reward. Like, is it worth it to do a debate? If you're up in the polls, maybe not. I as a former college debater, did you know that, Vinny, I was on the debate team in college?
2: Never knew this.
1: Division I athlete and a Division I debater. We beat Harvard my freshman year. Harvard. Lowly little Mayor's College. We won. I'm not going to say we, because I only lasted 1 year in the debate team. And I'm like, I was playing baseball and debate. There's no social life. I was like, goodbye, debate team. Anyway, we won national titles at Mayor's College on the debate side. It's crazy. We went to Boston. We went to Harvard. I didn't debate in the big varsity debate.
2: How many times did you win?
1: Me personally?
2: Yes.
1: I was 2 for 2. I debated twice. But not on, you know, JV, basically, JV debate. Mm-hmm. But that's a crazy. Anyway, I like debates. I want debates. And you never know what you're going to get. Ask Joe Biden. You never know what you're going to get. All right, interesting local story here. You remember when Fun Spot America Atlanta closed? That amusement park?
2: Yeah.
1: Had you ever been there?
2: The old Dixieland.
1: Yeah, old Dixieland. Yeah. I had never been there. A lot of people are sad. I get it. If you grew up going to an amusement park, I went to Old Orchard Beach Amusement Park in Maine every summer. That was the bumper cars. Forget it. I was like a crackhead on those bumper. I love those bumper cars. Anyway, I understand why people are sad. So the owners of the now defunct Fun Spot America, a.k.a. Dixieland.
2: Correct.
1: Yeah. They're auctioning off all their stuff. All their stuff's going up for auction.
2: Like the rides?
1: Like the skee ball machines.
2: Oh, wow.
1: I'm going to post a link.
2: I want one.
1: You know those there's it for little kids, like the ceramic animals, and you put the kid on, you put a quarter in, and it rocks back and forth. Like they have a lion, they have an elephant, they have the air hockey machines. I'm just scrolling down. You could buy a sink. There's a $25 for a aluminum sink right now. Literally everything. There's a coffee maker. Ooh, I wonder if they have a soft serve machine. I would buy a soft serve machine for the traffic center. I'm going to post it. There's 5 pages of items being sold. I'll let you peruse. But I don't know, Vinny. Wait, can I do high to low sort by? No. I want, because maybe you can get that big ride, your favorite ride, the Ferris wheel, the merry-go-round.
2: Yeah, if they're selling rides, I think that'll be insane.
1: All right, I'm going to put a link on my social medias, at Mark Arum, M-A-R-K-A-R-U-M. And I'm not lying. If there's a soft serve ice cream machine, I will buy it for my teammates here at WSB Radio. 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The keyword is win. Let's check in the traffic center. If there is a soft serve ice cream machine for auction, should I bid on it, yay or nay?
3: Yeah.
1: Do you think so?
3: Do we benefit?
1: You get free ice cream.
3: Well, yeah. Okay. Well, I didn't know if you were going to keep it at home.
1: No, no. Oh, are you kidding me? Maya would shoot me if I brought more junk home.
3: Yes, I vote yes.
1: All right,
3: for sure.
1: I'm on it.
3: All right, some utility work ongoing on Lawrenceville Highway. It looks like they're working at the ramp to 285 northbound. That ramp is still passable, however, so just look out for the crews there. And a few delays downtown now, traveling south on 7585 through Midtown, getting past the Georgia Tech campus. 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
2: 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I don't think I'm going to win either of these ice cream machines that are up for sale. I just tweeted out and posted the link on my socials. In case you missed it, the Funtown USA, whatever, old Dixieland, they're auctioning off everything. And I said to Ashley Frasca, how long have I wanted a soft serve machine for the traffic center?
27: It's
2: Ashley?
27: Been a long time.
2: Decades. So I went and I tweeted it out, and there are two ice cream machines that are for sale. Soft serve ice cream machine by Icetro, but both have missing parts. When I first found them, they were $25 each. As soon as I posted them on my social media, the bids went up to $40 and $45.
27: Well, you just shot yourself in the foot by doing that. Why?
2: I'm getting outbid by listeners, but here's the deal.
27: Oh, maybe they're going to buy it for you.
2: You know I'm... That would be nice. But here's the deal. Missing parts. I am not a handy fella. If I buy one or two... I'm not going to buy both of them. If I get one of these, will you be in charge of the maintenance? And I'll pay for everything and pay for the ice cream, but...
27: We have a Black & Decker steamer that's probably 40 years old and it still works. And we steam vegetables in it. And the lid broke. And I was devastated. Did not want to throw the whole thing away. John found just the lid on like eBay or Amazon. So missing parts, I don't think, are as much of a concern.
2: Okay.
27: Yeah.
2: All right. Now, I'm getting outbid by listeners, though. But there's some funky stuff in here. Like you can
27: get the ice cream machine.
2: There's a skee ball machine that's already up to $200-$300 now. Look at the bidding. I should get a percentage of the sales since I shared this everywhere.
27: It may end up here being shipped to WSB. You never know.
2: Yeah, very cool. All right, thank you, Ashley. As long as Ashley can handle the mechanical aspect of it,
27: I got you.
2: I'm just the money man. I am just good at. By the way, if I do get this, the whole traffic team and me will have to be on Ozempic. Because we're going to gain like 40 pounds just eating soft serve. Yeah, anyway. The link is up on my social media. It's Mark Arum, M-A-R-K-A-R-U-M. All right, Granford Gas Groceries. 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You have 3 minutes to enter the keyword, win $1,000. The keyword is win. And don't forget, if you get a call after 10:30 from an 833 number, pick it up. It could be us telling you you want $1,000. The keyword is win, W-I-N, win. Sabrina's got your news, weather, and traffic. When we come back, we're going live to the nation's capital. A couple of big stories there. Former special counselor Jack Smith testifying on the Trump prosecution in front of the Senate Judiciary Committee, and the aforementioned President Trump meeting with some big tech leaders. What's going to happen there when it comes to AI and data centers and the future of a massive industry? Corey Smith from News Nation joining us live in D.C. next on the Mark Arum Show.
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5: AOC or John Ossoff? 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Hard to believe, but Senator Ossoff spends more powdering his nose than your family spends on 4 months of groceries. 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A $2,000 tax increase? No wonder Ossoff doesn't care about you. 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That pretty boy has an ugly record. SLF PAC paid for and is responsible for the content of this advertising. 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
11: It is 10:30. Good morning. I'm Sabrina Cupid. We're going to start this half hour with a look at crime in Atlanta.
12: Deputy Chief Jason Smith says overall crime is down 13% for the year. He's especially pleased with a reduction in gun violence.
28: A 23% drop in shootings year to date, which we're very happy about.
12: One area where criminal activity has been a particular concern for residents and police alike is Harlan Terrace along MLK Jr. Drive.
28: In that area, we have been very active. So year to date over that area, we've had 243 arrests, including 117 for narcotics.
12: He says they will remain vigilant for the final quarter of the year, which includes the G20 Foreign Ministers Summit at the end of October. Graham Carroll, 95.5 WSB.
11: All right, you'll need the sun visor and sunglasses today. Lots of sunshine and a warm up to 84, says WSB meteorologist Christina Edwards. She'll have Atlanta's most accurate and dependable forecast straight ahead. That University of Georgia student who fell from the 8th floor of an apartment building in Athens over the weekend is said to be awake and talking this morning. 21-year-old Kristen Sargent is recovering in the intensive care unit of a hospital. Police say she fell from an 8th-floor apartment building at the Rambler Apartments on West Broad Street there in Athens. Investigators say she was dancing on a couch when she fell out of the window and then onto a pool deck below. Lindsey Clancy back in a Massachusetts courtroom this morning for a hearing to determine what happens next. The Massachusetts woman facing charges in the 2023 killings of her 3 children. Her first trial ended earlier this month with jurors deadlocked over her insanity defense. Her lawyers want the charges dismissed, saying another trial would violate her double jeopardy rights. Prosecutors reportedly also want a gag order limiting her attorney's public comments. The state election board approves a resolution demanding the Secretary of State update Georgia's voting machine software ahead of the election. Board member Sarah Tindall Gozel says that there's not enough time to complete the update before November.
7: It's not that it's impractical. It's not that it's difficult or challenging. It cannot be done.
11: The resolution asked the federal government, specifically the Justice Department or Department of Homeland Security, to step in if the systems are not updated. A spokesperson for the Secretary of State's office criticizing the resolution as a, quote, day late and $20 million short. Happening this morning, President Trump holding an AI summit at the White House as warnings grow over AI's potential threat to humanity. Alice Barr has more.
8: Trump has repeatedly said he doesn't want to rein in AI innovation while the U.S. is ahead in the race against China.
13: Why should we give that up? If something is bad, they have to fix it.
8: The president also said he doesn't worry about recent reports of AI going rogue.
11: The president and House Speaker Mike Johnson will host Meta's Mark Zuckerberg and the heads of Anthropic, OpenAI, and others at the White House summit today. Johnson says the meeting is an effort to strike a balance between innovation and oversight. He insists that overregulation will lead to China winning the artificial intelligence race. Let's take a look at the markets. The Dow right now is down 169 at 51,311. NASDAQ is in positive territory, but only slightly. The S&P right now is in the red. Let's get a check of those roads. Ashley Frasca in the WSB 24-hour traffic center.
27: Just brief bouts of a little bit of slow traffic in and through Henry County on 75 South, trying to get down to Hudson Bridge, Eagles Landing, and a little bit slow headed up to Jonesboro Road if you're leaving the McDonough area up to exit number 221. And also starting to crowd in through the work zone on the west side. Nothing new. This happens daily. Now 285 South, slow from Hollowell Parkway, and 285 northbound on the brakes from Martin Luther King, making that transition on to I-20 West. From the Loud Security Systems Traffic Center, Triple Team Traffic, 95.5 WSB.
14: This is WSB Meteorologist Christina Edwards. Mostly sunny, low humidity today, high around 84. Comfortable for tonight, lows in the mid to upper 50s. Tomorrow, a mix of sun and clouds, high 87. Trending hotter on Thursday with highs in the upper 80s and increasing humidity.
11: 68 degrees in Marietta. It's 70 in Conyers and Loganville. We'll have more news at 11 o'clock. 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I'm Sabrina Cupid, 95.5 WSB.
15: Yeah! I'm Chris Chandler. 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
16: This town fights about everything. There's nothing that Washington agrees on, but they do agree on aviation. They do agree that...
2: That's Transportation Secretary Sean Duffy wants to completely upgrade the air traffic control system. One of many big stories popping out of the nation's capital. 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
2: That's former Special Counsel Jack Smith during his opening statements today in front of the Senate Judiciary Committee. Welcome back to the Mark Arum Show. Congrats to Joseph, by the way. He won a grand for groceries. Congrats, Joe. Your next chance to win a grand for groceries coming up after the new news right before Eric Erickson here on 95.5 WSB. All right, so we've got Jack Smith testifying. We've got Transportation Secretary Duffy wants to remake the air traffic control system, and President Trump meeting with tech bros today. A lot of big stories out of D.C. Joining us live from News Nation in the nation's capital, it's our good friend Corey Smith. Corey, good morning. You must be juggling a million stories today.
3: I am. Between myself and my colleagues, we are spread out all over D.C. right now. The president unveiling a new AI-powered government website. So my colleague Hannah Brandt is out there. I am here at the White House waiting for the president and all these tech bros, as you call them, to get here for this big lunch today.
2: All right, so do we know who will be attending this lunch? And I guess just for our benefit as listeners and viewers, like, what's the status with the White House pool?
3: So to answer your first question, or your last question, it does appear that the pool situation has been solved and a solution has been reached. We were just showing live pictures from President Trump's event unveiling the America.gov website. Those live pictures came via the pool. There was this agreement that unless CNN was added back to the pool rotation, that no live pictures were going to be broadcast. That's why you had the situation you had last week when the president of China came to town. But it appears from the pool standpoint that everything is back to normal. I believe CNN, MS Now, and Politico have asked the judge to extend the order allowing them back in the White House grounds to have access to the campus. So we'll see where that goes today. But as of the pool, everything seems to be back to where it normally is. To answer your first question now, we are still waiting for a full list from the White House, but we do know Meta CEO Mark Zuckerberg is going to be at the White House. Dario Amodei, the Anthropic CEO, is going to be at the White House, as well as Greg Brockman, the president of OpenAI. Amodei wrote that big op-ed earlier this month calling for a global slowdown in AI development. It came right around the time as Anthropic's models were going through some testing and doing things that their human overlords, if you will, did not want them to do or did not know that they were doing. So what you're going to hear today is a lot of conversation focusing on oversight and development. From a development standpoint, the president wants to go, go, go. He doesn't want to lose any ground in this race to China. But we know lawmakers on the Hill, the American public, are asking for some sort of guardrails in the case of AI going rogue. How best to do that while also making sure you aren't ceding any ground to China is the big question facing the president, Congress, and these AI companies.
2: Yeah, and I don't have to tell you, Corey, AI data centers actually become, out of nowhere, became a pretty big political issue as we get closer to the midterms. And President Trump, not shy, saying he wants full speed ahead when it comes to AI, so we stay out in front of our Chinese counterparts. I'm assuming that will be the topic of the luncheon. Working luncheon, will you folks be in there covering it? Are they going to close the doors? And what kind of transparency might we see today?
3: Well, that's a good question. And if you give me a second, I can actually pull up the guidance that we have thus far, because those are some of the things that we want to know. But I know he is traveling with the pool today. That luncheon is, I think, is expected for noon. Here it is. Let's see. The president participates in a luncheon at the White House. It is closed press as of now.
2: Okay.
3: But that can change with Donald Trump. We know that he loves to give an impromptu press conference. And just to peel back the curtain a little bit, every day members of the media go to the press office to ask, hey, are any of the closed press events going to be opened up to the public? And for, you know, most of the times they do. They end up opening things up to the president, or the president opens things up to the pool, allowing reporters in to ask him questions. So we could see that today. One would assume it would be after the lunch takes place. But I also want to mention something that you brought up, the data center question. The Senate is expected to take up a bill that would ask local municipalities to come up with ways for the AI tech companies to cover the costs of connecting to the grid, to provide the electricity needed to run those AI data centers. Some lawmakers feel like that law doesn't go far enough, that these companies should be forced to cover the cost. So I'm sure that will be part of the conversation as well.
2: Wow, that's really, that's a big, big deal. Corey Smith from News Nation joining us live at the Mark Arum Show. He is in the nation's capital. Just to follow up on that, thank you for their clarification on the lunch that President Trump's having with the tech. Caroline Leavitt's been gone for a minute now. There hasn't been a replacement. So we have that factor, and we also have the factor we think that the pool's going to be back in. I would think that would make President Trump want to open this thing up for questions, because it's been a while since he's been able to take questions reporters on camera.
3: Yeah, you're exactly right. And look, I think on the part of the White House, there was a bit of buyer's remorse when you had the situation last weekend. I mean, you have the president of China, the leader of a global superpower, a direct adversary with the U.S., coming to Washington, D.C. for a three-day summit, and the president kicks out multiple news media channels, outlets, and then the situation with the pool occurs. So a lot of what you saw on the major networks were pictures, because the media, the members of the media stood with their partners over at CNN and MS Now and Politico and said, if you're not going to allow them in, then we are not going to broadcast the pictures of this event. Did that, you know, stick in the president's craw a little bit? Perhaps. But we know that, you know, his political tenure, his political way of doing things has been to make the media a foil. But he also uses them to his advantage by being in front of the cameras as much as he can. So I think there may have been a little bit of, this was not the time to do this, Mr. President, coming from his aide, but what's done is done. At least today, you know, he has the pool there at his event. He could possibly have the pool at this luncheon today, surrounded by tech billionaires who are participating in a conversation that we're having nationally. Could Caroline Leavitt being in the press secretary role maybe have changed that? I don't know. Some of the rumblings that you heard was part of the reason why this ban was in place for those networks was because somebody wasn't there to tell the president no. So it appears like it's probably best for everyone, surely the American public, to see what the president says when he says it. And it appears that's what we're getting back to.
2: Final question for you, Corey. You say tech billionaires, and I automatically think Elon Musk, like the tech trillionaire at times. But I don't believe he's on the guest list. The president's on and off again best friend, not going to be at this lunch?
3: We're still waiting for confirmation on whether Elon Musk is going to be here. I can tell you that he takes a similar stance to Dario Amodei, who called for this global slowdown in AI. Elon Musk said that is the approach that we should take before things get out of control. So we're waiting to see whether he is going to be here, but we certainly know he is on the side of, hey, let's slow things down and get this right before we get to a point where we can't put the toothpaste, metaphorically speaking, back in the tube.
2: Gotcha. Corey Smith, News Nation. Corey, busy day. Really appreciate your time, my friend.
3: Hey, thanks so much. Hey, go Braves as well.
2: Yes, my man. Corey just got star of the show. Good job, brother.
3: Thanks a lot.
2: You, you too. Yes, go Braves. I like that. That might be a show end now, you know, because of the Mark Arum Show. All right, 10:45. When we come back, we're going to go back to D.C. We're going to update our top local stories. Right now, though, we got to check the ride around town live with the latest, the incomparable Ashley Frasca.
27: And we're looking at a new crash in Norcross, and it's really starting to back things up a little bit on 85 northbound. It's past Jimmy Carter Boulevard, and crews are knocking out three left lanes there. So just be aware of that as you travel up from 285, and delays persist on the west side in that very busy interchange, getting off 285 north and south. onto I-20 westbound. From the Loud Security Systems Traffic Center, Triple Team Traffic, 95.5 WSB.
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2: As president of the Delta Burke fan club, I am pleased to say or remind you that on this date in 1986, the TV show Designing Women debuted. Dixie Carter, Annie Potts, Hal Holbrook, my beloved Delta Burke. Welcome back to the Mark Arif Show. Coming up at 11:10, we're going to be joined by Barbara Rivera Holmes, the Commissioner of Labor here in the state of Georgia, which is a perfect segue to our next guest talking about the labor market and joining us live from Bloomberg News, Jeffrey Sparshot. Jeffrey, good morning. Thanks so much for your time.
7: Good morning. Thank you for having me.
2: Really interesting piece on Bloomberg.com this morning. Taking longer for unemployed to find a job, even as the U.S. economy grows. How big a sector is this we're talking about?
7: It's a subset. If you look at the overall labor market, the top line numbers look good. The unemployment rate is low. The U.S. economy has been adding jobs for, I think, around 7 consecutive months. But underneath the surface of that, there's a segment of the population that's unemployed, and it's really hard to find a job right now. We're in a very low fire labor market, so people aren't leaving their jobs, they're not getting fired. But if you're on the outside looking in, there's hundreds of thousands of people who are kind of stuck and locked out.
2: Is there a certain sector of job seekers that are kind of boxed out right now? White collar, middle management? Is there something you could put your finger on and be like, oh, these folks are struggling?
7: Yeah, it seems like it's a lot of recent college graduates who are trying to break into the job market.
2: Oh.
7: And then white collar people, as you mentioned, people who are have strong connections to the labor market, people you wouldn't expect to be unemployed, people who have, you know, long tenure jobs, who have always been working since they graduated, things like that. Once they get eliminated, it's hard to get back in.
2: And that's a concern in my industry, in the radio industry. I'm 52. I've been at WSB for 29 years. If God forbid I slip up or say something on the air that gets me fired or my contract's not renewed, I think I might join that segment we're talking about here. Like, I'm priced out of a lot of jobs, and you know, what other skill set do I have?
7: Yeah, and we work in one of the segments that's getting kind of crushed job-wise, the information sector, which includes media, film, and also some online stuff. But over the last year, our sector has shed $120,000 jobs. So it's not doing great. And where the jobs are going, it's not always an easy transition. Healthcare has been adding tons of jobs. Neither you nor I is really qualified to go become a doctor or a nurse.
2: Yeah, that was part of the Bloomberg piece, a great graph there. In the healthcare sector, 512,000 jobs added over the past year. On the other side, the biggest draw of loss, and I don't think that's a surprise, right, with Doge and Elon Musk, government jobs have lost. There's been 229,000 government jobs that have gone by the wayside.
7: Yeah, and that's a big part of that, too, is local governments. It's, you know, teachers, things like that. So it's not just the federal government shedding jobs. It's across federal, state, and local.
2: Jeffrey Sparshot from Bloomberg News joining us live on the Mark Arum Show. That being said, and I feel for the folks that have been boxed out, and the phrase that you used, locked in, locked out, was that the terminology you used there?
7: Locked out, yeah.
2: Yeah, I do feel for them. But overall, the unemployment rate nationally is, in my lifetime, it's been pretty good.
7: Yeah, one of the economists that I spoke with for the story said, you know, if you have a job, it's a great time to be. The economy's great. If you don't, it's not so good. So it's a little bit of a have and have not story.
2: And I think that's that K-shaped economy, too, especially if you have a great job, you know, and your investments are shooting through the roof, like life is good. But the lower end of that spectrum, if you're employed and you have a job that, you know, that pays a decent amount of money, the cost of living has been increasing so much that, you know, we see these stories every day of average day Americans not being able to pay their grocery bills, getting, you know, loans out to pay their rents and mortgages. So it's really a tale of two cities.
7: Yeah, today some consumer confidence figures came in and they were in a multi-year low. People don't feel great about the economy. I think for about 5 months running, inflation has run faster than wage growth. So there are definitely reasons to be concerned. Interest rates, mortgage rates just topped 7%. So if you're in the market for a house, you've got that to contend with. So there's a lot of cross currents in the economy right now, a lot of headwinds.
2: I'll end with this, Jeffrey. We've covered stories, and I don't have the data in front of me right now, and I certainly don't remember it, but the folks that fall out of the labor market, that just, you know, whether they're close to retirement age or they've just given up looking for a job, how big of a portion of that is are we losing out of the workforce from them?
7: So there's different degrees of people. There's some people who are called marginally attached who have, if you're unemployed, you have to look for work regularly. If you're marginally attached, you have to look once in the last year, and the ranks of marginally attached are growing. And also, we hit a record of the number of people who don't have a job and don't want one. So people are giving up or retiring, or they're just at that age where they're, you know, not going to work anymore. So there's a lot of demographic shifts, a lot of economic shifts, and a lot of structural shifts in the economy right now.
2: Jeffrey, keep me posted if Bloomberg's hiring.
7: Thanks so much.
2: I appreciate it. Jeffrey Sparshot from Bloomberg News. Very timely interview, too, as I read that. Coming up after the news at 11, we're going to talk to Labor Commissioner Barbara Rivera Holmes about the job market here in Georgia. And as far as I can tell from the stories we cover and the economic situation in Georgia, we've been doing pretty well. But we'll get the actual facts, the numbers from the Labor Commissioner joining us live at 10:10. Here on the Mark Arum Show. Did we just get someone broke into the prize closet? Justin Obie broke into the prize closet, Vin?
8: Where? We got some prize. We got a new prize.
2: So we're going to give away a grand for groceries after the new news. But coming up after the 11:35 news, what are we giving away, Vinny?
8: We're giving away two tickets to see Daughtry at the Tabernacle.
2: Oh, mm-hmm. Country music star Daughtry. Mm-hmm. All right. Mm-hmm. All right. At the Tabby. Great venue. All right. Good stuff. Congrats to Justin Obie, who jerry-rigged the prize. Deborah went on vacation. She took the key to the prize closet. Oh, Ovi's management now.
8: Yeah, so he got it. Yeah, he got all
2: He didn't have to break in. All right. Yep. Very cool. Thank you for that update, Vinny. All right, social media is active at Mark Arum, M-A-R-K-A-R-U-M. And a reminder, in a little over an hour, your next chance to win a grand for groceries. I will give you a keyword. You enter that keyword into the absolutely free and amazing WSB Radio app or online at wsbradio.com/groceries. And you can win a grand for groceries, just like Joseph did in the 10 o'clock hour. News, weather, and traffic next.
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14: Aggravated assaults up 20% and murders up 52%.
15: And Bottoms knew exactly how Atlanta got there.
16: We made many decisions that have gotten us to this point. I eliminated cash bail bonds. We've cut our corrections budget by 60%. This is not a plan that I just pulled out of the sky.
14: Atlanta's police department is hundreds of officers short.
25: Crime is out of control. They've never seen Atlanta like this.
15: And those who called Atlanta home left to live with the consequences.
26: Keisha Lance Bottoms, she abused taxpayers.
28: Her priorities were definitely not safety. 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
28: It wasn't just the weekend of the riots. It was every day.
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28: It's 11 o'clock. Good morning. I'm Sabrina Cupid. The state election board has approved a measure asking the federal government to step in to push the Secretary of State to update voting machines before November.
29: Supporters say the updates are necessary to address potential vulnerabilities, but board member Sarah Tindall-Gazal says the update process can take months.
32: So what you are calling for is impossible to do before the midterm elections.
29: The resolution doesn't specify what the federal government would be asked to do. A spokesperson for the Secretary of State's office blasted the board's resolution as a day late and about $20 million short. Early voting begins on October 13th. Jonathan O'Brien, 95.5 WSB.
28: All right, it's going to be lovely today. Lots of sunshine, warm warming up to a high of 84, says WSB meteorologist Christina Edwards. She'll have Atlanta's most accurate and dependable forecast coming your way in just a couple of minutes. A reminder that you may get caught in some backups today. Part of North Druid Hills Road in DeKalb County will have a lane closed as they're working to replace aging water pipes along that busy roadway. This is near I-85 between West Druid Hills Drive and Old Executive Park Drive. Crews expected to work from 7 a.m. to 7 p.m. Monday through Friday, weather permitting, for the next 6 weeks. So be sure and stay with us and check back often for traffic updates here on 95.5 WSB, also on the WSB radio app. Well, a man is facing a reckless conduct charge this morning after a gun that he was cleaning accidentally goes off and shoots his girlfriend's teenage son. Police say it is a non-life-threatening gunshot wound. 49-year-old Napoleon Braxton was taken to the DeKalb County Jail after that happened. Former Special Counsel Jack Smith is on Capitol Hill today testifying before the Senate Judiciary Committee.
0: I made those decisions without regard to President Trump's political association, activities, beliefs, or candidacy in the 2024 presidential election.
28: Republicans have long maintained that Smith used possibly illegal tactics while investigating President Trump's alleged efforts to challenge the results of the 2020 election. In his opening statement, Smith said, quote, the charges against President Trump were the result of the evidence. He went on to say that he stands by his decisions as special counsel, including bringing charges against Trump. Judiciary Chair Senator Chuck Grassley has claimed that Smith, quote, unconstitutionally subpoenaed phone records of more than a dozen Republican members of Congress. President Trump continuing to throw his support behind artificial intelligence.

0: President Casey Wasserman was in town to make the announcement today, along with the Atlanta and Olympic leaders.
1: A journey this big and a torch relay this historic only happens when communities and partners come together. Atlanta has embraced this moment.
0: Now, following tradition, the Olympic flame will be lighted in Olympia, Greece, which is the birthplace of the Games, before arriving here in the United States. Let's take a look at the markets. The Dow currently down 227 at 51,254, so the Dow's down almost 0.5%. NASDAQ is in positive territory, but only slightly. The S&P right now is in negative territory. It's time for live team coverage to traffic and weather. Alex Williams, good morning. And how are we doing on the road?
2: Hey, good morning, Sabrina. We are not doing too good on 85 northbound into Norcross. Crash in four left lanes as the tow trucks are on scene to try to clean this up. 85 northbound, just north of Jimmy Carter Boulevard, exit 99. It is a bumper-to-bumper ride leaving 285. You can use Beaufort Highway as an alternate to get around that. Also, a stalled vehicle on the west side perimeter. 285 northbound, the inner loop at I-20, exit 10. That's been in the left lane and is the reason for the delays stretching back to Cascade Road. From the Loud Security Systems Traffic Center, Triple Team Traffic, 95.5 WSB.
3: I'm WSB meteorologist Christina Edwards. Abundant sunshine today, low humidity and a high of 84. Cooling down tonight, lows in the upper 50s to low 60s. Tomorrow, partly cloudy, a little hotter, high around 87, climbing to the upper 80s, close to 90 degrees by Thursday.
0: 72 degrees in Decatur, it's 72 in Canton. Johns Creek, you have 70 degrees. 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I'm Sabrina Cupid, 95.5 WSB.
4: 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I stand alone.
5: 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On an extremely busy Newsday Tuesday. Welcome back, friends. Mark Ehrman, crew with you till noon. Just a couple of minutes, we're going to talk to the Georgia Commissioner of Labor, Barbara Rivera Holmes, going to join us live on the Mark Ehrman Show. 30 minutes, drip did it. We've got tickets to see Daughtry, and in 1 hour, another chance for you and a grand for groceries here on 95.5 WSB. Busy news day. I remember I mentioned, and we dipped in briefly, Senate Judiciary Committee former special counsel Jack Smith getting grilled currently. Apparently, Senator Kennedy from Louisiana is really laying into Jack Smith. I'm going to try to get some audio there to play for you. President Trump could have a new lunch with the tech bros, including Zuckerberg, concerning AI. And obviously, if you're just joining us, you're waking up to a suspension of the gas tax here, thanks to Governor Kemp. 30-day moratorium. That's a tough word to say, moratorium, on the gas tax here in Georgia. We had Greg Bluestein on from the Atlanta Journal-Constitution. He broke the news yesterday as Governor Kemp made that announcement at a campaign event for a gubernatorial candidate to fill his spot, Rick Jackson. While we have a second here, I'm sweating now. I've got some advice for Vinny. Uncle Mark is going to give you some clothing advice. So I woke up this morning. It was nice and brisk and clear and chilly and took the dogs. That was great. And Maya, if you're watching the live on the video stream, Maya bought me this new J. Crew like long sleeve pullover.
6: I like that.
5: She's like, it's kind of like between summer and winter, but not sweater. And no one's commented. I'm actually wearing new attire, but I think it looks good. So here are the four episodes of your life when it comes to clothing, Vinny. When you're born, and as you're a kid, you don't buy your own clothes. Your mom, your dad, they buy your clothes. That's phase one of clothing. Then eventually you get older, you go to college, whatever, and you're kind of in charge of your clothes now. So you'll buy what you like. And you're going to hit 23 years old, which you hit a couple of years ago, and that's going to be your clothing style until you get married. For me, what I dressed like, what I did when I was 23 up into my mid-30s. Like, you just hold on to that style. That was a great time of your life. Post-college, you get a job. That is going to be your style of clothing until you get married. That's your second phase of clothing. Unc Mark. I'm old enough to be called
6: yeah,
5: Unc, right?
6: Unc, yeah.
5: So that, and then you're going to get married. And then you don't buy clothes anymore. I do not buy clothes anymore. I'll buy socks and underwear. But if I need a new shirt, new jeans, new pants, it's Maya.
6: It's via the wife.
5: Yeah. Whether she buys it for me or directs me.
6: Mm-hmm.
5: Like we went to the outlets in Connecticut when we were visiting my parents, and we went to a shoe outlet. She's like, I am buying you adult shoes because you don't have adult shoes.
6: Adult shoes?
5: Yeah, like to go out to dinner with.
6: Oh, okay.
5: So she bought me
6: yeah.
5: like these nice Cole. Like, so nice, that's the nice. Third phase. And then the fourth phase, when I'm not there, it's when your nurses or the elderly care, they start dressing you.
6: Mm-hmm.
5: They're like, yeah, you're going to wear a sweater, Mr. Arum, now. It's

0: It's chilly out. Yeah. I'm going to wheel you out to the courtyard. So from your Uncle Mark to you, four phases of clothing in life. First, your mom buys your clothes. Then you graduate to buying your own clothes.
1: I love this era.
0: That's the golden era you're living in right now. Then you get married and you don't buy clothes anymore because you've been stuck for 20 years wearing the same type of outfits. And then your wife buys you clothes, your spouse, and then you get put in a home and your outfit's determined for you. Those are that's invaluable wisdom.
1: Heard.
0: From your Uncle Mark.
1: I've never heard that before.
0: Well, there you go. That's why I'm here to impart wisdom at 11:08 on the Mark Arum Show. I do want to update the big story yesterday, that suspected plot near the British airbase used by American forces in the war against Iran. President Trump now opposing the decision by British police to release five suspects on bail, even as they remain under investigation. They were arrested on explosive and terrorism charges as the bomb squad searched vans near the base. Iran denies any involvement. ABC News chief foreign correspondent Ian Pinnell is in Fairford, England with details.
2: They were held and arrested on suspicion of terrorism-related offences and explosive-related offences. They held them for more than 24 hours, but later on Monday, they suddenly announced that they had been released on bail without charge. Now, this obviously raised a lot of questions because you had President Trump saying, well, yeah, this was as a result of a joint operation and that the men had been monitored and they knew all about them. And yet the British authorities seem to be contradicting that in their actions.
0: Really interesting story. And I love British crime dramas, MI5, MI6, and they have a different legal system we do here in the United States. Those suspects could have been held for 14 days for any reason whatsoever. But they released him. Yes, with on bail, but I don't know. We'll still wait to get more details there, but a very interesting story. We heard from President Trump there, waiting to hear from the English authorities in the United Kingdom. All right, joining us live on the Mark Arum Show, very excited to have joining us Georgia Labor Commissioner Barbara Rivera. Barbara Rivera, good morning. Thank you so much for your time.
3: Good morning. How are you?
0: I am great. I hope I'm as great as the Georgia job market, because by all indications, we keep humming economically here in the Peach State.
3: Well, the Georgia market is hot. So if you're feeling that, I'm glad. We have record numbers, and this is something I've announced month after month. So it's certainly a great economic picture for the state.
0: How great? How great, like historically? Because we just had a reporter on last half hour covering the labor market for Bloomberg News. And I ended the interview with him. I was like, the unemployment rate now, I'm 52. Like, historically, the unemployment rate is really, really good in my lifetime.
3: It is. And so a couple of high points here in the labor market numbers for Georgia. We have all-time highs in labor force participation with nearly 5.5 million Georgians, and this continues to grow month over month. All-time employment as well, and our unemployment rate has declined to 3.2%. And so this is
0: Hold on. I think that deserves the breaking news sounder. Did you say the unemployment rate in Georgia is 3.2%?
3: 3.2%.
0: Yeah, that's
3: absolutely
0: that's worthy of the breaking news sounder. That's phenomenal. That is well below the national average.
3: It is well below the national average. And here's the thing: behind all data points are people, right? And so when we look at these numbers, what I recognize is that the state is thriving, and these are milestones that translate into real opportunities for our families and for our businesses. So 3.2% low unemployment, all-time high labor force participation, all-time high employment in Georgia. So Georgia's job market is strong. We continue to move forward, and we continue to be able to provide mortgage-paying opportunities for Georgians.
0: So I got this new data. This is national data from Bloomberg this morning on Bloomberg.com. Year to year, over the past year, nationally, healthcare and social assistance jobs, there were 512,000 added to the market, which is a big number. On the flip side of the coin, the biggest loser of jobs, and it's not surprising to me, what we've seen in the second Trump administration, government jobs have decreased by 229,000. Do those national numbers jive with what we're seeing here in Georgia as job boosters and job declines?
3: Yeah, what you see in Georgia with over the year job gains, the number one is healthcare and social assistance with gains of 9,100 jobs. And then that's followed by durable goods manufacturing. When you look at the jobs that are down over the year, federal government is down 9,400. So you can see what those translate to the federal market. And we continue to see, again, phenomenal growth in our state. The governor has announced $35 billion in new capital of investment, nearly 26,000 new jobs for Georgians. Our job is to connect those jobs and mortgage-paying careers.
0: Labor Commissioner Barbara Vera Holmes joining us live on the Mark Arum Show. Again, this is the Bloomberg interview I did was were national numbers, and the headline was there is a segment of the population that's kind of been boxed out of the workforce, and it seems to be kids just getting out of young adults just getting out of college. It's apparently tougher for them to get that first post degree job than it has been in years past. Are we seeing a similar trend here in Georgia, or are we, I mean, we're doing better nationally, but is that maybe one area of the job market that isn't as strong?
3: You know, it's always a priority to connect Georgians with jobs, whether they're just coming out of their training in either the technical college system, the university system, more straight out of high school, or whether they're mid-career. And so one of the focuses that we have is to continue to build that workforce today so that we have the workforce tomorrow. Jobs are changing, and connecting these Georgians to where the jobs are is one of our priorities. This is why it's so important that we're building the top state for talent, that we are connecting curriculum at the educational level with the economy so that we can have a seamless pipeline. This is part of Governor Kemp's legacy. It is law that our educational institutions and the Georgia Department of Labor at the highest levels of state government work together to ensure that we have that pipeline and we can match job readiness with employment opportunities in our state.
0: Georgia top two list recently, Commissioner. Number one, economic growth in the state of Georgia. We're number one again. But we've also just hit number one on future planned data center builds. We just passed Northern Virginia. There are more planned and proposed data centers here in Georgia than any other state in the union. It's a big deal, right? There's no denying the need for data centers, the need for AI. And I have no problem with that. I think it's a simple solution. If communities want them, then allow them. If communities don't want them, then allow them to raise their voices. And obviously, these are big projects, right? We've got that Effingham County project, $20 billion project. The only drawback I see is these aren't like the Kia and the Hyundai plants, right, which create thousands and thousands of jobs. What impact, if any, will these data centers have on the labor market here in Georgia moving forward?
3: You know, every job in Georgia is now a technology job of some sort. So having the technology infrastructure as the economy evolves is absolutely critical. Data centers should be a local decision maker. And there are communities that want the jobs associated with it, and they want the tax-based revenue that's associated with it, and they are planning for these. And there's communities that may want something different. Ultimately, these need to be local decisions so that local leaders can match their community's needs and wants with the industries that are right for them. I'm a longtime economic developer, and this is how I led economic development, is what does our community need? What can our community offer? What's the best match? And then we go after those types of projects.
0: What are the things, it might be a minuscule impact on the unemployment numbers nationally and in Georgia. After a certain time, there's a segment of the population that just stops looking for work and gets off unemployment. Do you know how big that number is in Georgia?
3: Well, we continue to see the claims come down. So again, we have all-time high labor force participation, all-time high employment or unemployment claims are down as well. And there's Georgians that exit the job market for various reasons. Our focus is continue to provide opportunities to Georgians that want to work and ensuring that we're aligning these so that the work is tied to high demand industries. We have access to the credentialing and the training that they'll need to stay competitive.
0: Labor Commissioner Barbara Vera Holmes joining us live on the Mark Arum Show. It's tough right now for a big segment of Americans and Georgians with the cost of living, cost of groceries, cost of gasoline. We did get a reprieve from the gas tax from Governor Kemp starting at 12:01 a.m. today. We're going to get that 33 cent gas per gallon taken off. But that being said, people that have been humming along economically, maybe now taking second jobs, gig jobs, driving for Uber or getting a part-time job. Do those numbers, if someone's working multiple jobs, does that impact the labor market at all?
3: there's a lot of pieces that impact the labor number. And let me just say that affordability is something that we're all talking about. I make the majority of purchasing decisions for my family. I know when I'm at the supermarket, when prices are up, when I'm at the gas pump, when prices are up, when I need services, I know when those prices are up. And then I have to manage our family's budget to the realities of what's happening in the economy. The number one defense against federal inflationary pressures is steady gainful employment, particularly in these industries where jobs are growing in Georgia. And so demand is up. And when demand is up, the wages are up. That's why it's so important that we continue to stay aligned with what's happening in the economy, tailor Georgia's job market to that, ensure that Georgians are utilizing the services and the resources to attain training in these high demand areas.
0: Final question for you, Kamish. The most controversial job opening in the state right now is the third starter in the Braves playoff rotation. Can you, as the Commissioner of Labor, do anything to help fill that gap in the Braves starting rotation?
3: You know, we are builders of opportunity here at the Georgia Department of Labor. And in America, anything is possible.
0: There you go. If folks want more information about you, the commission, can we find you online, social media, et cetera?
3: Absolutely. You can find us online at gdol.gov.ga. You can find us online on all of the major platforms. You can find me at Labor Commissioner Barbara Rivera Holmes. We're on Instagram, Facebook, and LinkedIn. You can also see us at barbara4ga.com. Stay with us. We are building an incredible economy. We continue to build and provide more opportunities for Georgians. We're transforming and reforming state government. We're building tomorrow's workforce today. And we are building Georgia as a top state for talent. That is translating into all-time record labor force participation, all-time employment. Unemployment is down, connecting hardworking Georgians to mortgage-paying jobs.
0: Commissioner Holmes, great to have you on. You're welcome back anytime, my friend.
3: It's a pleasure. Have a fantastic day.
0: You as well. And go Braves. Go Braves. Georgia Labor Commissioner Barbara Rivera Holmes on the Mark Arum Show. 9:19. I'm a little late to check traffic. I am sorry, but I had to get you a bagel. Let's say hello and good morning to Alex Williams.
4: You're a good man, Mark. Good morning, my friend. A little better news up in Norcross. Crash 85 northbound, just north of Jimmy Carter Boulevard, exit 99. Held all lanes. They got it mostly off to the right shoulder. Still slow leaving 285, but we'll keep an eye on those delays to improve. Earlier trouble, 285 northbound, the inner loop on the west side perimeter at I-20, exit 10. That has cleared. All lanes are back open there. 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From the Loud Security Systems Traffic Center, Triple Team Traffic, 95.5 WUSB.
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9: And work with no end in sight and still not have enough saved to retire comfortably. 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So how do we retire comfortably?
10: One of the things I think everybody listening should focus on is pick a retirement date. 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Pick that date, meet with us, and let's go get it. 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
10: 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I think, and I would hope, we can lift some of that burden for you.
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0: In case you don't know, that is the television theme song of the greatest television show of all time. I said what I said. That's the theme song for Deadwood. If you've never seen it, don't comment. If you've seen it, you agree with me. You know that's the greatest television show of all time. Why am I playing the Deadwood theme song? But Al Swearengen, actor Ian McShane, turns 84 today.
1: The world ends when you're dead. Until then, you got more punishment in store. Stand it like a man and give some back.
0: Oh, I got goosebumps. If you haven't seen it, I'm assuming Vinny, Carlin, Ovies might have seen Deadwood. Yeah, it is. This is not a subjective question. Objectively, Deadwood is the greatest television show of all time. Save your Breaking Bad and your Sopranos and your Wires and all that stuff. Deadwood, it's Shakespearean. It's operatic. It is brilliant. 10 out of 10. Greatest show of all time, Deadwood. All right, when we come back, we're going to continue our coverage of that absolutely horrific story out of Cornell University. What the DA has to say about why they didn't file charges 2 years ago. And Vinny Drip's got some Daughtry tickets to give away. Social media is active at Mark Arum and at WSB Radio. And don't forget your next chance to win a grand for groceries coming up after the noon news right here on 95.5 WSB.
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9: Atlanta's news and talk.
10: Hi there. Good morning. It is 11:30. I'm Sabrina Cupid. This news sponsored by Rocco's European Garage, your dealership alternative. The state election board has approved a resolution demanding the Secretary of State of Georgia update Georgia's voting machine software ahead of the election. The resolution asking the federal government, specifically the Justice Department or Department of Homeland Security, to step in if the systems are not updated. A spokesperson for the Secretary of State's office criticizing the resolution, saying, quote, "It's a day late and $20 million short." Your weather for today: beautiful sunshine, warming up to a high of 84 today, says WSB meteorologist Christina Edwards. She'll have Atlanta's most accurate and dependable forecast coming your way in just about 2 minutes. The University of Georgia student who fell from that eighth floor of an apartment building in Athens over the weekend is awake and talking today, according to her father. 21-year-old Kristen Sargent is recovering in the intensive care unit. Police say that she fell from an eighth floor apartment at the Rambler Apartments on West Broad Street there in Athens. Investigators say she was dancing on a sofa when she fell out of the window and onto a pool deck below. Investigators looking into the possibility of a new ransom note related to the disappearance of Nancy Guthrie in Arizona. She's been missing for 8 months now, believed to have been taken from her home in the middle of the night. Investigators are working this morning to determine the credibility of this note. They have not released any details on how they found the note or what was in it. The NFL and Department of Homeland Security are at odds over a video that was posted on social media. League officials have asked the government to remove a highlighted video starring Hall of Fame safety Brian Dawkins, saying that it's being used without permission. Dawkins himself went online to also say that he didn't approve it to be used, and there was no immediate indication from DHS whether they would comply with the NFL's request or not. A new millage rate is now set for the city of Roswell.
8: After hours of public comment and even more discussion by council members, the city of Roswell votes on a new millage rate that'll raise taxes, but not as much as first thought. Instead of raising the rate to 5.9 mils, Councilmember Alan Sells crunched some numbers and came up with a new rate.
11: I would like to make a motion that we adopt a millage, MNO millage rate of 4.049 and a debt service rate of 1.183 for a total rate of 5.232.
8: That was voted on and passed by a 4-2 margin. Michelle Wright, 95.5 WSB.
10: Governor Kemp has suspended the state gas tax for 30 days to try and give Georgians some relief at the pump. The suspension runs through October 29th. And the number of job openings fell slightly in August. Nationally, the Labor Department says 7.1 million jobs were available, which is fewer than expected. The number and rate of hires has changed little at 5.2 million for the month. According to the JOLTS report this morning, the number of total separations, that would include quits and layoffs, were unchanged. Healthcare and social services leading the way with the most job positions in August. Let's take a look at the markets. The Dow down 311 at 51,170, so the Dow's down more than 0.5%. NASDAQ's also in the red, so is the S&P. It's time for live team coverage of traffic and weather. Alex Williams is in the WSB 24-hour traffic center. How are we doing on the roads?
12: Hey, Sabrina. We're cleaning up nicely. 85 northbound out of DeKalb into Gwinnett since that earlier crash north of Jimmy Carter Boulevard has cleared. Hearing DeKalb officials respond to this crash, and I see it on the jam cam in DeKalb County, right in the middle of the intersection of Claremont Road at La Vista Road. So delays starting to form there. And now a left lane stall or crash. Either way, it's in the left lane. West side perimeter, 285 southbound, the outer loop at I-20. Those delays are starting now before Hollowell Parkway. From the Loud Security Systems Traffic Center, Triple Team Traffic, 95.5 WSB.
13: This is WSB meteorologist Christina Edwards. Mostly sunny, low humidity today, high around 84. Comfortable for tonight, lows in the mid to upper 50s. Tomorrow, a mix of sun and clouds, high 87. Trending hotter on Thursday with highs in the upper 80s and increasing humidity.
10: 72 degrees in Sandy Springs at 74 in Scottsdale. Roswell has 73 degrees. We will have more news at noon. Breaking news when it happens. I'm Sabrina Cupid, 95.5 WSB.
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0: That's Tompkins County District Attorney Matthew Van Houten justifying why he didn't prosecute that horrific Cornell case, 2 years ago. 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
0: Animals two by two, ox, camel, and a kangaroo. 11:38 on this Tuesday edition of the Mark Arum Show. 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Vinny Drip, what do we have to give away right now, my friend?
17: We got two tickets to see rock band Daughtry. March 7th, 2027 is going to be at the Tabby.
0: Oh, the Tabernacle. Daughtry, two tickets. Carlin on the phones. Eighth caller, please, to 404-872-0750. Caller number 8 to 404-872-0750 wins that amazing prize pack provided to us sans Deborah today by Justin Ovi in management. Has keys to the prize closet. Thank you, Justin. All right, I want to continue our conversation about that horrific gang rape allegation out of Cornell University. I apologize to the Rutgers grad listening. Northeastern colleges, there's so many of them, I get them a job. It's Cornell, not Rutgers. Basically, the story, and we heard the tease there from the DA before, a former Cornell University student's allegations of forcible drugging and gang rape at a campus fraternity house could be before a grand jury in Ithaca, New York within weeks. 2 years after declining to pursue criminal charges, prosecutors now say the women's voice should be heard. Jake Tapper interviewed the DA yesterday on CNN, and Jake did not pull any punches. I'm not going to play the whole interview. I'm just going to play a portion of what the DA had to say.
22: Now we understand that she feels differently, and we want to talk with her. We want to give her a chance to speak her truth before the grand jury and tell the rest of the story, whatever information that she gained and insight she gained in the last 2 years.
0: I knew nothing of the story 2 years ago, and I only know about it now is because social media blew up about it as people were enraged about the story. And a lot of it comes down, they say, to the non-prosecution 2 years ago is the New York law concerning consent when you're under the
22: consent. Or lack of consent is very much very specific under New York state law. You either have to be physically compelled or forcible compulsion, physical force, or you have to be physically helpless, which is unconscious, or you have to be mentally incapacitated, which is having been given drugs without your knowledge that rendered you incapable of consenting. None of those things were articulated in her initial statement.
0: New York legislators now really pushing to maybe change that law. Continuing our team coverage from ABC News, Peter Haralambos. Peter, this story blew up on social media. Now back in the spotlight. What can you tell us, my friend?
2: Yeah, the DA deciding to reopen this case 2 years after this incident unfolded on Cornell's campus. All of this triggered by a civil lawsuit filed earlier this month by a former Cornell student. She filed it under a pseudonym, Jane Doe, and she alleged in graphic detail in this complaint that she was allegedly drugged one night at this fraternity, that she was assaulted by multiple men and raped in the fraternity over a course of multiple hours. Really horrific details in this complaint. And we understand that at the time there were no criminal charges filed, though some of these students were expelled and suspended. The seeming lack of consequences really led to an outrage online, and eventually prompted the DA in Ithaca to reopen the case. He says he's going to meet with the woman, Jane Doe, and plans to present her before a grand jury sometime this coming month.
0: Let's go back to, 2 years ago when this happened, because I think that's what really caught everyone off guard was, everything alleged. Obviously, we don't know the facts exactly, but the possible accused in this were handed down some sort of a sentence by Cornell, like write an essay about what happened or something like that. And that, I think, really angered a lot of folks.
2: Yeah, I think that's right in terms of the many points of frustration with how this was handled. According to the lawsuit, these seven men who were involved in this alleged assault were offered the chance to basically make up for their conduct by submitting some kind of essay to Cornell during the Title IX proceedings that the school did. Those are not public proceedings, so we don't necessarily know how they went. Cornell has pushed back on this notion that these men were not punished. They argued that the idea that it was only essays is not true, that some of them were suspended, and that some of them were expelled. But still, it's not really in debate, this issue that there were no criminal charges ever filed. And when you look at the allegations, at least as they're presented in this complaint, it's really shocking to see that. That being said, we understand that the district attorney has argued that there were discrepancies between this woman's account back in 2024 when she reported this to police and the allegations that were included in that complaint.
0: Yeah, I know, Peter, ABC interviewed the district attorney as well about the reopening of this case. And he basically said that the attorney's office, the DA's office, was kind of hamstrung by this New York law. Give the listeners here some context of what he's talking about.
2: That's right. The district attorney, while he is reopening the case, did defend his decision not to bring this case in 2024. And his main argument was that New York state law very much constrains him in terms of bringing a rape case here. He argues that the statement that she originally provided to police in 2024 had a few notable differences. Namely, she says that she consented to a lot of the drug and alcohol use and that she consented to parts of the sexual encounter. That doesn't mean she consented to all of it, but that there was initial consent. And he says, based on his read of New York's laws on rape and consent, it's difficult to prove a case like this because the intoxication on hand was voluntary. She participated in this drug use, including by snorting ketamine, allegedly. And because she also consented at times, he claims she never explicitly withdrew that consent, which makes it really tricky to make that case before a grand jury. Again, he's vowing to take another look at the case, but he hedged and really noted that at the end of the day, New York's laws on this matter are pretty cut and dry, and it's really difficult to work around them, especially if you have something like voluntary intoxication, which appears to be one of the elements of this case.
0: Peter Haralambos from ABC News joining us here on the Mark Arum Show. Is the fact that this case is 2+ years old, could that hinder any further investigation or charges being filed that, there's over 24 months have passed from the alleged crime to now?
2: I think that's exactly right. And that's a concern we've actually heard articulated by Jane Doe's lawyer. He argues that at this point, a lot of the witnesses, a lot of the evidence is gone, that it's really impossible to properly investigate something 2 years later. And especially that's interesting when you consider the fact that there was never really that much of an investigation in the first place. We understand yesterday that Ithaca police, this was never actually reported to them. This was wholly investigated by Cornell's private police department, the Cornell Police Department. And they ultimately got this statement from Jane Doe, which they provided to the district attorney, but not much else. The district attorney said his decision not to charge this case was based solely on this statement that Jane Doe gave to police. They didn't interview the woman. They didn't interview any of the men alleged. They didn't interview any potential witnesses. It does not appear they gathered evidence. So at this point, it's not like they're starting with much of a foundation of an investigation from 2 years ago. And on top of that, evidence is gone at this point. Memories fade. It's very difficult to bring this case back, especially this far out. That being said, they're trying to get the records from the Title IX proceedings. It's possible they get some records from Cornell, but still, it's a pretty uphill battle.
0: Yeah, I was about to say the Title IX proceeding that Cornell had. And also, one piece of evidence that I think came out during the civil suit is the text messages from the accused. That could be some sort of evidence of a criminal activity. That might be something the DA can work with.
2: Yeah, and these messages have really been focused on online. When you look at them, they're horrific. You basically see within this fraternity Snapchat group, these fraternity brothers seemingly offering this woman up, basically saying that she's in one of the rooms of this fraternity and that anyone can go in there. And you see these individual fraternity members replying or seemingly joking about it and confirming that's what's happening is real, that it's not exaggerated. The DA said he's taking a look at that. He also told us that he never actually saw that until the civil complaint, that when he made the determination back in 2024, he did not have that as evidence. We'll see how much evidentiary value it brings. Though in our interview with him yesterday, he basically said that, yes, those messages are morally disturbing, appalling, but at the end of the day, it doesn't change his view of the ultimate consent in this instance, that yes, those messages are terrible, but his interpretation of whether she consented remains the same.
0: Huge, huge story blowing up. Peter, as always, appreciate your time, my friend.
2: Thanks, Mark.
0: It's going to be a lot of pressure on the DA to reopen that case or to open the case and file charges. Just, and the messages, gruesome, disturbing, just awful. Any updates on that case, we'll bring it to you here on 95.5 WSB. Congrats to Mark. He won a pair of tickets to see Daughtry at the Tabby. Your next chance to win a grand for groceries coming up after the new news right before Eric Erickson. As we wrap up this broadcast day, let's check the ride around town at 11:48. Alex Williams.
12: Hey, Mark. Still dealing with the jam. West Side Perimeter, 285 southbound, starting right around the Bolton Road Bridge. That's before Hollowell Parkway, down to where we've had trouble in the left lane at I-20. Still seeing the delays both ways in the cab on Claremont Road. Crash right in the middle of the intersection of Claremont and La Vista. If you're traveling Claremont east or southbound, that traffic's being diverted onto La Vista Road, so just be prepared for that. 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From the Loud Security Systems Traffic Center, Triple Team Traffic, 95.5 WSB.
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0: 11:55 on this date back in 1976. Alice, starring Linda Lavin, debuted on CBS. Vic Tayback played Mel, owner of Mel's Diner. I liked that show. That probably is where I developed my love of diners. For me, yeah. Sorry. I'm hyped up because today's National Coffee Day. Thanks to associate producer Camille texting Vinny on the Picky Dilly text line. Today is National Coffee Day as well as National Biscotti Day. We don't do the game anymore, but I guarantee Alex Williams does not know that food.
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2: There is a significant number of split-ticket voters. We know that because there is more than 200,000 in 2022 who voted for Kemp and Warnock, the Republican governor and the Democratic senator, and that's going to be a factor in this race as well.
0: Greg Bluestein from the Atlanta Journal-Constitution updating the midterm race and the gas tax suspension. Now you know.
12: 21 states that have a governor's race this year out of 36 will have zero debate.
0: Diana Paulson, midterm reporter for ABC. So many of the big races, no debates, whatever. That is an interesting turn in the midterms. Now you know.
14: He is on the side of, hey, let's slow things down and get this right before we get to a point where we can't put the toothpaste, metaphorically speaking, back in the tube.
0: Corey Smith from News Nation joined us live in D.C., quoting Elon Musk and his thoughts on what we should do about artificial intelligence. Now you know.
15: Continue to build that workforce today so we have the workforce tomorrow. Jobs are changing, and connecting these Georgians to where the jobs are is one of our priorities.
0: That's Georgia Labor Commissioner Barbara Rivera Holmes. She joined us live, breaking down the hot job market here in the Peach State. Now you know because of the Mark Arum Show.
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0: Man, knock on wood, Vin. We survived 2 days without Deborah. Me, you, Carlin. I'm going to throw Ovi one. His Bears won. He helped out. Camille. Texting Vinny on the Picky Dilly text line. Our guest, Greg Bluestein, was great, as was Corey Smith. And Peter Haralambos from ABC covering that. Just god-awful story out of Cornell. Unbelievable. All right, those are the stars of the show. Tomorrow, political analyst Stephen Lawson's going to be in studio talking politics and hopefully a Braves victory. I will be active on social through the day watching the Braves game at Mark Arum, M-A-R-K-A-R-U-M. Don't go anywhere. Grand for Groceries next. Stay safe. Have a great Tuesday, Atlanta.

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2: 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Except if you're a credit union member, the best deals on vehicle loans are almost always from credit unions.
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4: It is 12 o'clock on this Tuesday, September 29th. Good afternoon. I'm Sabrina Cupid. The news here at noon is sponsored by Jim Ellis Automotive. We're going to start with this story. With just weeks to go before early voting in the state election board, passing a new resolution asking for federal help to get the Secretary of State to update the state's voting software.
5: It's not clear how the Justice Department or the Department of Homeland Security could get involved in the state's elections, but board member Carolyn Roddy believes action is needed.
6: It is irresponsible to have all of us voting on machines that we know have known vulnerabilities.
5: Election officials say updating the state's machines is a months-long process that can't be completed by November. The Secretary of State's office has previously asked lawmakers for funding to update the machines, but it wasn't approved. Jonathan O'Brien, 95.5 WSB.
4: While we're talking about elections, there's a new iVoter sticker. It's going to be available to Georgia voters during the 2026 general election. It was designed by well-known Atlanta artist Steve Penley, and it is in true Penley style, very colorful. 5 million stickers featuring the unique design have been printed, and they're going to be distributed to all 159 counties across the state. Voters can get the stickers when they early vote, early voting starts on October 13th, and you can also see it. We have it posted at WSB Radio. Radio.com. Lots of sunshine today. Highs around 84 this afternoon. We do get a glimpse into the start of the weekend when WSB meteorologist Christina Edwards has Atlanta Radio's only five-day forecast. That'll come your way at 12:05. All right, if you're headed out for lunch, heads up, part of North Druid Hills Road into Cobb County may be backed up. They have a lane closed as work is underway to replace aging water pipes there along the busy road. It's I-85 between West Druid Hills Road, West Druid Hills Drive, I should say, and Old Executive Park Drive. Crews are expected to work from 7 a.m. until 7 p.m. Monday through Friday for the next 6 weeks. So stay with us and check back for updates right here on WSB, also on the WSB radio app from our 24-hour traffic team. So what is the one part of your drive through Atlanta that you could fix if you could? Well, the city wants to hear about it as they're putting together a long-range transportation plan. It could help set priorities for safer streets and better connections between neighborhoods. So they have a survey. You can take it at atlctp.com. The city is also holding public events. Your suggestions won't automatically become a project, but they will be considered as Atlanta decides what should come next when it comes to your drive. All right, this is new here at noon. MARTA is working to get back a six-figure overpayment to a former employee, WSB's Veronica Waters, joining us live here at noon with the latest on that. Ronnie?
7: Yeah, huge number, $614,000, Sabrina. That's how much extra landed in the paycheck of a MARTA employee in April. The transit agency discovered this in July, what it calls a clerical error for this massive overtime payment. Since then, MARTA says the custodial employee had failed to return the money. That worker is now let go, as is the payroll employee involved in the error. Now, MARTA has filed a lawsuit in DeKalb County seeking to get the money back. The agency tells me it's retraining staff and strengthening its processes to keep this happening again. Reporting live in Atlanta, Veronica Waters, 95.5 WSB.
4: A man's facing a reckless conduct charge today after a gun that he was cleaning accidentally went off and shot his girlfriend's teenage son. Police say it is a non-life-threatening gunshot wound. 49-year-old Napoleon Braxton was taken to the DeKalb County Jail. The University of Georgia student who fell from the eighth floor of an apartment building in Athens over the weekend is said to be awake and talking today. 21-year-old Kristen Sargent recovering in the intensive care unit. Police say she fell from that eighth floor apartment at the Rambler Apartments on West Broad Street in Athens. And investigators say that she was dancing on a couch when she fell through the window and then onto a pool deck below. The Olympic torch is coming to Atlanta. In fact, it is starting here in

0: as you leave McDonough from Highway 155. Trouble still in the left lane west side perimeter. It's a crash, 285 southbound, the outer loop at I-20. That's got you on the brake lights just below the Chattahoochee River near that Bolton Road overpass as you approach Hollowell Parkway. From the Trustdale.com Traffic Center, Triple Team Traffic, 95.5 WSB.
1: 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Here's WSB meteorologist Christina Edwards.
2: Sunshine prevails for today. Sunset around 7:30. Temperatures will be in the upper 70s at that time, continuing to cool into the mid to upper 50s for tomorrow morning. Tomorrow afternoon, partly cloudy, high around 87. Increasing temperatures and increasing humidity for Thursday and Friday, climbing into the upper 80s, close to 90 degrees, feeling like summertime. Time on Friday with a few pop-up showers and thunderstorms through the afternoon, but the best chance of rain is this weekend. Both Saturday and Sunday, scattered rain showers and thunderstorms, as much as 1 to 2 inches of rainfall possible through Sunday evening.
1: Lots of sunshine, 76 degrees here in Midtown Atlanta. 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
4: Hello, America. Welcome. It is Eric Erickson here across the United States. 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The phone number is 877-973-7425 if you want to be on the program. 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It's October 10th. Now, I know some of you have emailed and said, I can't come. It's the Alabama-Georgia game. We'll be watching the Alabama-Georgia game together at the sports bar at the hotel after it's over. We'll be done before the game is over, and we'll hang out, watch the game together, have a few drinks, watch Georgia beat Alabama, or the other way around, depending on what your dream is for that game. But we'll be hanging out. So text SHOW to 33777. You'll be able to see me on stage live, and you won't have to miss the Georgia-Alabama game if that's your concern. We'll make it all happen for you. It'll be a night of laughs and fun, and maybe your team will win. We must begin with common sense versus crazy, because that is thematically where we are right now. That is the message the Speaker of the House, among others, is delivering about where we're moving forward as a nation. And I got to tell you that I think it's the most compelling message the GOP has. This is a four-minute conversation, you do need to understand, so we're going to skim this down and get to the meat of it.
5: That's their phrase. That's what they've come up with. But even the people who were in the Gang of Eight briefing, the Democrats, understood the necessity of doing this. Now, this is a political argument they're making, but let's put all that debate aside, because they're never going to agree with us. They can't, at least publicly. Okay, but here's the thing. The economy, all the economic conditions are in place. As Scott Bessent said at the end of last year, 2025 is like setting the table. The feast and the banquet will be in the economy in 2026. And just as we predicted, as we calibrated with a big, beautiful bill and all of our policies, the biggest tax cut in U.S. history for working families, the biggest spending cut in U.S. history, $1.6 trillion in the big, beautiful bill. We have the lowest violent crime rate in 126 years, the biggest decline in prescription drugs in 60 years. You've got the most secure border in a half century, not a single illegal alien released into the country in 16 straight months. And the small business incentives that we put in, the pro-growth policies you put into all the legislation, all that was working just as expected. First quarter, economy begins to take off. Go roll the tape. We were all talking about it. And then the Iran conflict began. Now, we had to do it. The president's convinced of that. We are. The world is a safer place because it was done. But let's put that aside and talk about what's going forward. In this election cycle, in 35 days, do you want to put Democrats back in charge who gave you $5 gasoline, who the Democrats said, Joe Biden himself and all of them, they want to end fossil fuels? Is that going to return those policies? Is that going to bring gas prices down? Of course not. They want to reopen the borders. We close the borders. I mean, this is law and order. This is common sense versus crazy.
4: Common sense versus crazy. He's not wrong. Common sense versus crazy. He's not wrong. The problem is, while the speaker

0: mentions a lot of things the GOP has done. The average person out there voting right now doesn't think they've gotten a whole lot of common sense from the GOP. That's the problem. They don't feel like they have gotten what was promised. And because they don't feel like they've gotten what was promised, they're angry right now, and the GOP has pretty much run out of time to show them they can get anything done. That's problematic for the GOP. The problem for the other side, however, is they continue to highlight just how crazy they are. This is the Democratic Senate candidate in Iowa.
1: I believe that health care is a human right, and what we're seeing right now with the cuts to Medicaid, Ashley Hinson voted in favor of this cut. 110,000 Iowans in a state with a health care crisis and a cancer crisis losing their health care. She was against continuing the ACA subsidies. That's 119,000 Iowans seeing their health care premiums double or triple or quadruple. I think that this is fundamentally wrong. I'm in favor of a fully funded Medicare, Medicaid, returning the ACA subsidies, putting guardrails on insurance companies to make sure doctors are deciding care, not insurance companies. And also, especially important for all of you, fighting to protect Social Security and also Medicare.
0: Got that? This is the Democratic Senate candidate in Iowa, wants full Obamacare now, wants to put everyone on government-run health care. How's that working out for you? Ever since we expanded government health care, it's gotten more expensive. By the way, I don't think that guy's going to win, Josh Turek. In fact, I got to tell you, we're seeing this flurry of polling coming out. Things are not good for the Republican Party, but I don't think they're as bad as the polling shows, because I have continued to believe Republicans are less and less likely to talk to pollsters. Republicans are less engaged with pollsters, and I do think that does give the Democrats a 2 to 3 point bias. Listen, the most fired up people in America are the people who will talk to pollsters. And the Democrats are far more fired up than Republicans are. Now, that's a problem for the GOP. There is some Harry Enten data out here you need to listen to, though.
2: Okay, MAGA GOP on Trump. In the 2024 election versus Kamala Harris, he got 99% of the MAGA GOP vote. Perhaps surprisingly, I might have thought it would be 100%, but it was 99%. Compare that to his approval rating now with the MAGA GOP. It's 98%. That is, there's been no real decline in MAGA support. These folks say that they're going to vote for congressional Republicans come the midterm elections. Again, that's the 99% that Trump got against Kamala Harris. Look now, in terms of the congressional vote, 98% of them say they're going to be voting for House Republican candidates. So that support is actually really holding up strong. It's really, really strong when it comes to MAGA GOP and Republicans holding on to that vote.
0: Now, I got to say something here about this, because it's very, very, very important. Republicans, outside of a handful of congressional districts in the nation, you cannot win with MAGA alone. There is delusional thinking on the right among the president's supporters that if just everyone who supports the president shows up, they're going to win. A lot of people yesterday circulated this Harry Enten clip that showed, look, the MAGA base, they're 98% there. They're fired up. They're going to turn out. Yes, they are. The problem is two groups of people that MAGA tends to not think about, if not disrespect. There are two groups of people Republicans need to win in November beyond MAGA. One is the Republicans who do not identify as MAGA. The other are independents. Polling right now has independents running 2.5 times more for the Democrats than the Republicans. And the downside for the president's base, MAGA, is that a lot of the Republicans who don't identify as MAGA, they're not voting Democrat. They're just staying home. And you got to find a way to get those people to show up. And I have submitted to you and continue to say that what the GOP needs to do is focus on the speaker's message that this is common sense versus crazy. You may not like everything you're getting from Donald Trump, but you will far prefer what you're getting from Donald Trump than what you're getting from the Democrats. So you might as well hold your nose, go vote. As I said yesterday, however, a lot of people are getting tired of having to constantly hold their nose. People are tired of holding their nose. We keep being told that the end is nigh if your side doesn't win the election, and then it just keeps coming faster and faster. The more you elect worse and worse candidates, it just speeds up the process, and there's no incentive for either side to get better candidates. If you know that you can convince people to hold their nose and go vote for you, why do you have to improve the quality of your candidates to attract people to your side? You can just go further and further in the gutter. This is why you get a guy like Ken Paxton, who's now making his entire campaign in Texas about James Tallarico's weird religious views, but we've already been told by the Republicans we're not electing a pastor. The number two issue for Americans after cost of living, which is number one, is corruption. And Ken Paxton is attacking James Tallarico on religion, while James Tallarico is attacking Ken Paxton on corruption. And Republicans wonder why this race is so close. And I'm still in the camp that thinks Ken Paxton's going to win. But the race is too close for comfort, and the GOP is spending way more money in Texas than they should have to, and it's depriving them of money to spend elsewhere. They've written off North Carolina and Georgia. The Republicans are starting to cut bait on certain races. Mike Collins in Georgia, Michael Whatley, North Carolina, they're gone. They will not be winning. Mike Collins has to rely on Rick Jackson's largesse to get him across the finish line. The problem is that a state candidate in Georgia can coordinate with other state candidates, but not with federal candidates in the way that Mike Collins needs. Now, ironically, John Ossoff, being a federal candidate, has more latitude to help a state candidate than a state candidate in Georgia can with a federal candidate. Why? Because in Georgia, state candidates can take corporate contributions and federal candidates cannot. So John Ossoff can use his individual dollars to help Keisha Lance Bottom. She can't use her corporate money to help John Ossoff. It's a quirk in the rules. State and federal rules matter. In Michigan, Abdul El-Sayed is only about 2 points ahead of Mike Rogers. And in Michigan, we know Republicans are undercounted in that state by about 5 percentage points. That means Mike Rogers probably can win there. So you're going to lose North Carolina, but you're going to pick up Michigan. Where do things break down now? I think we keep Maine. I think we might pick up Michigan. I think we lose North Carolina. That's a net zero. But I think we're probably going to lose Ohio. It is very possible we lose Ohio. Sherrod Brown is running a more aggressive race. The Democrats in Ohio are doing a good job. Republicans are not engaged in Ohio. If you Republicans listening in Ohio want to win, you better get your friends to go vote for Vivek Ramaswamy. You better get them out there. You know, the one thing holding Sherrod Brown back in the polling is that people think he's the incumbent and they're unhappy. That could actually hurt him. Now, in Ohio, you do need to understand that last time the polling showed the Democrats winning and the Republicans wound up winning. So that's a case for John Houston and for Vivek Ramaswamy. The races are close. But Ohio is looking like a race the GOP could lose. I do not believe they lose Mississippi. I do not believe they lose South Carolina. The GOP does. I don't believe they lose Florida. There are some people out there, their hair is now on fire, and they are convinced the GOP is losing these states. That's not going to happen. I don't think they're going to lose Alaska either. So do they lose seats in the Senate? Yeah, I think the Republicans lose seats in the Senate, but I don't think it's Kansas or Mississippi or South Carolina or Alaska or Iowa. I think it might be Ohio, maybe Maine with Susan Collins, but I'll believe it when I see it. Maybe Texas, but again, I'll believe it when I see it. So I think the GOP loses a couple seats, but it's not a blowout in the Senate. In the House, it's going to be a bloodbath for the GOP. In fact, one of the things working against the GOP in the House is the redistricting effort. Remember how clever the GOP was to redistrict, except in Texas and Florida. What they did is they made strong Republican seats weaker Republican seats. And if the Democratic wave and the Republican undertow are big enough each, the wave washes over the undertow and washes out a lot of Republicans who were in otherwise safe seats. We'll find out in just over a month. Republicans are nervous. In Iowa, the farmers are furious. You see, this is one of the things I think the GOP and the Democrats both forget. Farmers don't want welfare. Farmers want to be able to sell their crops, and the tariffs cause the farmers to not be able to sell their crops. And the farmers are pretty furious, and now diesel prices have them, and they're more furious. And both of these issues, tariffs and diesel prices, they blame on the Republicans, not the Democrats. So the farmers are mad. Same in South Georgia, where I am. I'm near the Middle District Bankruptcy Court, and every single week, more farmers are coming in filing for bankruptcy. It's not getting national attention, and it's happening on a weekly basis. Farms of Trump voters going bankrupt because of the policies imposed by Donald Trump. It's a problem for the GOP. All the president's got to do is scrap the tariffs. You know, he's leaving the states to handle diesel prices now. Some states are getting rid of the gas tax. In Georgia, my governor, Brian Kemp, has announced he's getting rid of the gas tax. That's going to take 33 cents off the price of a gallon of gas for people. That's going to help. The Republicans need to keep their eye on the goal, though. It is common sense versus crazy. Do you want to allow the crazy Democrats to get back into power? Things are not going well for the GOP, but they got a message. The other side, they're still insane. Do you want that insanity to go back to Washington? That's a question voters are going to have to answer. Unfortunately for the GOP, a lot of them are like, well, I don't like what I'm getting right now, so I might as well risk it.
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5: 1221 Trustdale.com Traffic Center still dealing with this pesky crash on the west side perimeter in the work zone. It's been in that left lane, 285 southbound at I-20. That's why the heavy brake lights find you south of South Cobb Drive. In Henry County, that earlier crash, 75 northbound at Hudson Bridge Road, now working on the left shoulder. Still pretty slow back into McDonough. We'll make sure there's no trouble in the backup there. Traffic brought to you by Superior Plumbing presents North Georgia State Fair. Fair nights under stars and stripes, September 24th through October 4th at the Superior Plumbing presents North Georgia State Fair at Jim R. Miller Park in Marietta. NorthGeorgiaStateFair.com for more information. 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
0: Hello, my people. I am delighted to have you. The phone number is 877-973-7425. Should you wish to be on the program, the gas tax and the diesel issue continue to haunt farmers and others out there. I will tell you that the governor of the state of Georgia has waived the gas tax in his state. Other governors are responding. The president has decided not to do an export ban on diesel. Javier Blas at Bloomberg writes, yesterday Texas announced it will allow the use of so-called dyed diesel on its roads. Dyed diesel is like normal diesel, but cheaper because much lower taxation. It typically can only be used for farming, construction, and non-road uses. The measure would save Texas truckers 24.4 cents a gallon on the federal excise tax, plus about 20 cents from Texas state taxes. But importantly, from a political standpoint, the measure doesn't lower diesel costs to farmers, which already use undyed diesel or untaxed dyed diesel. Other states have higher state diesel taxes, suggesting the measure could reduce diesel prices for road use if all states implement it. That's one way to do it. Market forces. Notice what they're doing here is market forces. And the market forces are actually a real good way for people to lower the prices as opposed to government controls. And this White House seems to be too enamored with the idea of government controls. And I think they're going to have to change their mind on that. As I'm speaking right now, with the prices the way they are, with the bond yield going up again and gas prices where they are, the Dow is down almost 300 points. NASDAQ is down 30 points. S&P down 20 points. Markets are not not liking things right now, pretty much across the board. Tomorrow, I get to go tour Renai's facility up north of me where they make the tankless water heaters. I'm so excited to do it because I love my tankless water heater. I need to actually like take a picture of it. 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
20: It is 12:30. Good afternoon. I'm Sabrina Cupid. This news is sponsored by Jim Ellis Automotive. Imagine getting overpaid to the tune of $614,000. Well, that's just how much extra landed in the paycheck of a Marietta employee in April. I should say a MARTA employee. MARTA discovered it in May and said that it was a clerical error. Now MARTA says that the custodial worker has failed to return the money. So they have now filed a lawsuit to try and get the money back. Your weather for today, lots of sunshine and warming up to a high of 84 this afternoon, says WSB meteorologist Christina Edwards. She'll have Atlanta's most accurate and dependable forecast headed your way in just a matter of minutes. The State Election Board approves a resolution demanding the Secretary of State update Georgia's voting machine software ahead of the election. The resolution asks the federal government, specifically the Justice Department or Department of Homeland Security, to step in if the systems are not updated. A spokesperson for the Secretary of State's office criticizing the resolution, saying, quote, it's a day late and $20 million short. President Trump is continuing to throw his support behind artificial intelligence. He's unveiled the AI-powered America.gov website today. It aims to make it easier for Americans to interact with the federal government.
21: We're putting power and control back into the hands of the people, right where it belongs.
20: He says that some services that used to take months to take care of can now be done in just a few clicks. It's described as a single, centralized portal for federal information and services. This, as the president is holding an AI summit today at the White House. 30 years after Atlanta's Olympic torch relay, a new relay starts in Atlanta, visiting all 50 states until it reaches Los Angeles, the host of the 2028 Games. Atlanta Mayor Andre Dickens says that the torch relay is special.
22: This is one of those outstanding moments for the city of Atlanta in our history. To be able to carry the Olympic flame from Greece all the way to L.A., it's going to touch 50 states, but it's going to start right here in Atlanta.
20: Mayor Dickens was a Georgia Tech student during the 1996 Olympic Games here in Atlanta. Let's take a look at the markets. The Dow's down 292 at 51,188, so the Dow's down more than 0.5%. NASDAQ, S&P are also in the red. It's 1232.
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2: Second trouble spot just cleared out of a left lane in Henry County, Sabrina. 75 northbound, Jonesboro Road, exit 221. Now up in the northwest, 75 southbound. Crash also just cleared from the left lane at Highway 5, the Canton Road connector. From the Trustdale.com Traffic Center, Triple Team Traffic, 95.5 WSB.
3: I'm WSB meteorologist Christina Upward. Sunny skies with low humidity today, high 84, lows tonight in the mid to upper 50s.
20: 75 degrees in Douglasville, 75 in Buford. Milton, you have 76 degrees. We'll have more news at 1 o'clock. Breaking news when it happens. I'm Sabrina Cupid, 95.5 WSB.
0: Hello, welcome. It is Eric Erickson here. The phone number is 877-973-7425. Should you wish to be on the program, would be happy to have you. Okay, we got to talk about the ad from Sarah Sanders. Sarah Sanders is the governor of Arkansas. She has an ad out that has caused the populist right, the white guys who are really obsessed with race, to be very upset with her. I want to play for you Sarah Sanders' campaign ad.
5: Yeah. Oh, you want some of this? Come on.
6: Meet Brad. Brad has turned relaxing into a full-time profession. But you actually work hard. You pay taxes to cover welfare for guys like Brad who just choose not to work.
5: Whoa.
6: That's why I launched a welfare-to-work requirement.
5: Almost there.
6: Now, more Arkansans are working than ever before.
5: Whoa.
6: Even Brad.
0: Now, it shows Brad sitting in on his couch. He won't even reach over to get a chip. He's got a little claw that reaches over to grab chips. He's got a bucket of cheese puffs. He's wearing a reality headset. The white nationalists are furious about this ad. How dare you pick on white guys? You should have a black woman. They're the welfare queens. It may surprise these people to know that in Arkansas, disproportionately, it's young white people on welfare now. That's right. It's white people on welfare in Arkansas, more than black people. And the white populists, the racists, the white nationalists, the people I've been warning you about trying to take over the GOP, they're furious with Sarah Sanders for using the demographics of Arkansas. And you know, and I know darn well as well, had she picked a black person for the ad, there would be major cries of racism. It's the identity politics nonsense. First of all, kudos to Sarah Sanders for running this ad. Second, she's doubled down on it and recirculating it again. Third, the lesson is the only way to not be regulated by the outrage police is to not play the game. She's refusing to play the identity politics game that these white kids online with large followings are all upset about. That Jack Posobiec kid is all upset. How dare she do this? Now, this is the same joker who tells you you're not allowed to criticize Donald Trump or anything lest you be subversively helping the Democrats. All the people who tell you you can't criticize Donald Trump, you can't criticize J.D. Vance, you can't criticize Republicans, because if you do, you're helping the Democrats, is suddenly willing to criticize a Republican for accurately depicting someone on welfare in Arkansas where the demographics show it's young white people on welfare. This kid living in his mother's basement without a job deciding to sign up for welfare because they don't want to work. There's been an entire segment of the young white working class population that's decided they would rather crash out in their parents' basement and get on welfare than go get a job. And Sarah Sanders' welfare to work reforms in Arkansas get rid of that. At the end of her campaign ad, the guy you've seen eating cheese puffs is now in a shirt with a tie on going to work because of the welfare reform. It's really, really notable how so many of the people who say you're not allowed to criticize anything on the right, no enemies to the right of me, they're willing to criticize Sarah Sanders for welfare reform because her ad features a white person, when in Arkansas, it's mostly white people on welfare. These people are kind of nuts. They're genuinely kind of nuts. The racists who are there, they're no different from the woke right and the woke left. You know, the woke right, they're a real thing. They're identity politics whores on the right. They see everything through a racial lens, and it's all about, my white people. Y'all, seriously? Neurotic, progressive white women are ruining the country. And we got a lot of young white guys out there now who they don't want to get out of their parents' basement. We got a lot of young white women out there now who don't want to find husbands. They think marriage is the patriarchy, and they're a prisoner. We got some screwed up white kids in America, and they've all taken online, and they're rallying around this populist, right nationalist, white nationalist, Christian nationalist nonsense online, where they're just fed by grievance. And kudos to Sarah Sanders for having none of it. She's not going to allow the race hustlers of America to scream about something that is, in fact, reality, where you got a lot of white people in Arkansas on welfare, and she wants to do something about it, and that's a good thing. So I'm seeing Cheryl Ann, who I don't know on Twitter, but she points this out. Arkansas SNAP work requirements apply to able-bodied working-age adults without an exemption. They're not aimed at children, the elderly, pregnant women, people physically or mentally unable to work, or a whole list of other exemptions. The person they're trying to depict was a young, healthy adult capable of working. Then there's Arkansas itself. White households are the largest racial group receiving SNAP in that state, so they used a young, able-bodied white man. And seriously, imagine the exact same ad with a young black man lying on the couch refusing to work. Sanders would be crucified, and everybody knows it. She's absolutely right. It's just wild outrage. Wild outrage. That's outrage politics now online. Everybody has it. Meanwhile, she's trying to win an election. And the people who say don't criticize anybody on the right who's trying to win an election are criticizing her because they know she's going to win, but they want to identify themselves with the white nationalist groups. I'm telling you guys, the racial politics we've got going on in the country right now, the rot is spreading. We got too many people 30 feet over the runway now. There are way too many people 30 feet over the runway. For those of you who don't know, when an Airbus is 30 feet over the runway, it starts screaming the R word at you. Since they don't like me to say the R word on radio, instead of calling people the R word, I say they're 30 feet over the runway, and these people are 30 feet over the runway and about to crash out. Kind of like Candace Owens. I don't know if you have heard the Candace. Y'all know who Candace Owens is, and there are rumors of a lesbian scandal involving the woman. Yes, from a long time ago, where she had a dormant YouTube account, allegedly, that suddenly went active yesterday to delete itself after people pointed out that that was her old account. We got some weirdos on the right, don't we? You got weirdos on the left, you got weirdos on the right. When are people going to start putting up good candidates? Take Sarah Sanders. Just take Sarah Sanders for a minute. Sarah Sanders is a wife and a mom. She's the daughter of the former governor of Arkansas. She's been a very competent governor in Arkansas. People said the only reason she got elected was because she had been Donald Trump's press secretary, and so people decided that they wanted her. It turns out she was a great steward for Arkansas. She's been a great governor in Arkansas. Income in Arkansas is up. The GDP in Arkansas is up. There are more jobs available in Arkansas now. She's been a reformist governor. She's got the state working, and you need people like that. But the identity politics grifters out there are attacking her, and yet she's been a great governor. We need more people like her. Look at Brian Kemp in Georgia. You've got parts of the Republican base who despise Brian Kemp, not because of his policies, but because they perceived him to be disloyal to Donald Trump. You need more competent governors out there like Sarah Sanders and Brian Kemp, Glenn Youngkin in Virginia when he was there, Ron DeSantis in Florida. The same people who attacked Kemp and Sanders have attacked DeSantis. And it's all about loyalty to a person, not to principles, not to ideals, but to a person who is term limited and will be moving on within the next 2 years. and we'll fight this fight all over again. It's one of the reasons I find the whole J.D. Vance stuff exhausting. I wrote a big piece 2 weeks ago about how these white nationalists, Nazi sympathizers, racist anti-Semites, and other grievance mongers are all trying to take over the right. The guy who's funding it all is literally on social media saying we need to wear the conservatism like a skin suit, take it over from within and destroy it. And I've been warning people this is happening. And they're all like, oh, this is an attack on J.D. Vance. This is an attack. It's kind of telling, is it not, that when you raise the alarm about the growing white nationalist, Nazi sympathizers, racist, and grievance mongers on the right, and they immediately conclude you're attacking J.D. Vance, what does that tell you about the vice president of the United States, that you can write 2,000 to 3,000 words on the grievance mongers and the race hustlers and the neo-Nazis and your concerns about their festering, and they're like, you're attacking J.D. Vance? The next 2 years are going to be insufferable, aren't they? Meanwhile, we got a lot of good Republican candidates who are being hurt by the growing insanity on the right. I focus so much on the insanity on the left because we don't need that insanity on the right, and yet it's festering. Susan Collins' office in Maine, in Bedford, Maine, has been vandalized. Someone on the windows of her Senate office, not her campaign office, her Senate office, spray-painted Trump whore. On the office door for Susan Collins, Trump on the left side door and whore on the right side door in red spray paint. The left is losing its mind, and we need to stop them. And the insane people on the right are not going to stop them. The woke one people, we're told we're going away. They haven't gone away. New York Magazine is featuring Ellen Page on the front now, Elliot Page, shirtless. It's gross. Y'all, I'm sorry. You look at this woman who pretends now to be a man, who is now the man of the year on New York Magazine or some such. The dead eyes, the sunken dead eyes, there's no life there. This is a mentally ill young woman who they're treating as some sort of normal champion of something. It's really kind of gross. I saw it and was like, who would want to buy it? It's like when they put the fat people on the Sports Illustrated cover. New York Magazine issues a men's style issue, and it's got Ellen Page, now Elliot Page, on the front with dead eyes. There is no difference from when the wokes put the fat women in the swimsuits on the cover of Sports Illustrated and that magazine went under. Healthy masculinity, according to transgender actor Elliot Page. We got to stop these people. And unfortunately, too many people on the right have decided they want to just out-hustle their crazy. They want to be racial grievance mongers. They want to be identity politics whores. They want to be the same people that we should beat the left by becoming the left. You don't beat the left by becoming the left. You don't win with an echo. You win with a choice. And Republicans need to choose. And again, I find it very, very telling that the same people, I wrote a big piece about these neo-Nazi sympathizers, the racial grievance mongers, the anti-Semites, the white nationalists, and the Christian nationalists trying to take over the GOP. And the very same people who were furious with me for naming names in this piece, they've come after my advertisers and my radio affiliate. They've come after me. The very same ones who were upset with me are the same people, upset with Sarah Sanders for depicting a white guy on welfare in Arkansas when most of the people on welfare in Arkansas are white people. They want to be outraged. They want to be outraged on race. They want to flirt with the failed ideas on the ash heap of history and resurrect them. We don't need these people on the right. We got enough of them on the left. We need to stand up to them. You need to stand up to them. They're bullies too. They just want to bully you and silence you. We should not be silenced. Same thing the left does. They want you to call Ellen Page, Elliot Page, and insist that she is a he. And they want to fire you, bully you, harass you, drive you from polite society if you refuse to tell the lie. There are too many people on both sides now who bully you into wanting to tell lies as truth instead of standing for the truth. And I think my job at this point is not just to tell you what the news is and to cover the breaking news, but to tell you what's actually true while these idiots are out there just screaming mad, spitting in your face, demanding that no. That's not true. The sky is green and the grass is blue. Say it, you bigot. Bake the cake, you bigot. Nope, not going to. Going to keep telling you the truth. The truth is Sarah Sanders' ad is a good ad, and she's going to win re-election. Also, come hang out with me October 10th. 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
2: 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Still watching a slow ride on 75 northbound in Henry County from Highway 155 in McDonough to this crash. Still on the left shoulder at Hudson Bridge Road, exit 224. Earlier trouble cleared in Norcross, 85 southbound at Jimmy Carter Boulevard, exit 99. Still seeing some volume behind it, though, leaving Beaver Ruin Road. 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Alex Williams, Triple Team Traffic, 95.5 WSB.
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0: 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Golfer's Journal, this is not an ad. They don't pay me. I love them, and I love promoting things that I love. And I am in love with this magazine and all the member gifts. I'm taking a day off at the end of October because I won one of their lotteries. They do lotteries to get you on some of the most exclusive golf courses in the country, and I won one to go to Chichesse Creek at the end of October and play. It's going to be bad, but I'm going to play. I'm going to have a ton of fun. They're just a great group of people. You join the Broken Tee Society. You meet great golfers across the country, and you can literally, they've got a great app, and I can put in I want a tee time somewhere, and there's somebody there who probably has an exclusive course, and I can get on, and I love that group. And you don't talk politics. Everybody just talks about golf. It's wonderful. I get tired of talking politics sometimes, as I'm sure you get tired of talking about politics. When we come back, we have to talk about a major computer hacking breach at the Pentagon. It follows one of the FBI. Some group out there is getting the major information about our Pentagon and our FBI employees, and we're not yet sure who is doing it. Right now, however, I got to play you a clip. This is our Secretary of State, Marco Rubio.
19: Think about what we're doing right now. And I think you saw a few minutes ago, you were playing videos of Scott Bessent commenting on it. The straits are opened. There is almost as much oil flowing through the straits now as before this conflict, with the exception of Iranian oil, which is not getting out. If Iran had a nuclear weapon with which it could threaten its neighbors and the world, no one would be able to do anything about the straits. They would be able to control the straits, charge a toll, and decide who got energy and who did not get energy on this planet. That's what they would do if they had a nuclear weapon, and worse.
0: And worse, the reality is the president's embargo of Iran is paying dividends. The Iranians today are signaling they're willing to begin talking about their nuclear program. Oil is down about 2% right now. West Texas crude is at $90. Brent is at $103. It's continuing to decline as Saudi Arabia's pipeline to the Red Sea has reopened and the Houthi are being targeted. The president is having a lot of success. He's not getting credit, but he's having success. 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
25: Hi there, good afternoon. It's 1 o'clock. I'm Sabrina Cupid. This is a story that'll have folks talking. Imagine getting a huge six-figure overpayment. It happened to a MARTA worker, and now MARTA working to get that money back.
26: Fair to say it was quite a surprise for a MARTA rail station cleaner when a $614,000 overtime payment showed up in an April paycheck. MARTA tells me it does not suspect foul play. It was a clerical error. But efforts to get the employee to return that money once the massive mistake was found in July were unsuccessful, so the transit agency says it's filed a lawsuit. Meanwhile, the cleaner and the payroll staffer behind the error no longer work there, and the company is strengthening processes and training staff so it doesn't happen again. Veronica Waters, 95.5 WSB.
25: All right, thank you, Veronica. So your weather for today, lots of sunshine and a high of 84, says WSB meteorologist Christina Edwards. She'll have Atlanta's most accurate and dependable forecast coming your way in just a matter of minutes. Well, passions run high as the DeKalb County Board of Commissioners considers a proposed ordinance to address so-called urban camping.
29: Despite general agreement, homelessness requires action. There's less consensus on what steps should be taken. Activist Lindsay Farrell says today's plan amounts to criminalizing homelessness.
30: Please tear up these ordinances and work with this community.
29: Commissioner Ted Terry agrees half measures do fall short, noting over 700 homeless people are currently jailed in DeKalb for criminal trespassing. Princess Walton lives on the streets of Decatur and wants more compassion.
31: We hear day by day, month by month. Just see us, just hear us.
29: The board's vote to defer means the matter will return to the docket in October. Graham Carroll, 95.5 WSB.
25: The state election board approving a measure asking the federal government to step in to push the Secretary of State to update voting machines before November.
32: Supporters say the updates are necessary to address potential vulnerabilities, but board member Sarah Tindall-Gazal says the update process can take months.
33: So what you are calling for is impossible to do before the midterm elections.
32: The resolution doesn't specify what the federal government would be asked to do. A spokesperson for the Secretary of State's office blasted the board's resolution as a day late and about $20 million short. Early voting begins on October 13th. Jonathan O'Brien, 95.5 WSB.
25: And while we're talking about voting and early voting, there's a new I Voted sticker. It's going to be available to Georgia voters during the 2026 general election. It was designed by well-known Atlanta artist Steve Penley in true fashion. It is very colorful. 5 million stickers featuring the unique design have been printed and will be distributed to all 159 counties across Georgia. Voters can get the stickers when early voting starts on October 13th. If you want to see what it looks like, you can take a look at WSBRadio.com. Let's take a look at the markets. The Dow right now is down 311 at 51,170. So the Dow's down more than 0.5%. NASDAQ, S&P are also in negative territory. It's 102.
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0: Down in Midtown, Sabrina, on 85 southbound below Georgia 400 with delays continuing on and off to sluggish, we'll call it, 7585 South 17th Street down toward I-20. Looking for new trouble where a slow zone is forming on the west side perimeter, 285 northbound between Atlanta Road and Paces Ferry Road. From the Trustdale.com Traffic Center, Triple Team Traffic, 95.5 WSB.
1: WSB meteorologist Christina Edwards. Abundant sunshine today, low humidity and a high of 84. Cooling down tonight, lows in the upper 50s to low 60s. Tomorrow, partly cloudy, a little hotter, high around 87, climbing to the upper 80s, close to 90 degrees by Thursday.
2: WSB Storm Tracker radar is clear. We have lots of sunshine. 77 degrees in Norcross. It's 77 in Villarica. Stonecrest has sunny skies and 79 degrees. We'll have more news at 1:30. 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I'm Sabrina Cupid, 95.5 WSB.

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It's Eric Erickson here. The phone number, 877-973-7425. 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Come hang out. We'll watch the Georgia-Alabama game after it's over. They've got a great bar at the hotel next door. It's going to be a fun night. If you text Eric to 33777, you get the show notes, the live stream, the podcast, the social media links that you want. You want to follow me on Instagram. I'm continuing to watch oil prices right now on CNBC. They're continuing to go down. Saudi Arabia has more oil flowing than it has had in a while. There's more oil flowing out of the Strait of Hormuz than has been in a while. Other than Iranian oil, there is no Iranian oil flowing out of the Strait of Hormuz. It's a good thing. West Texas crude down $90. 103 for Brent. It's down from its highs. It is hoping, they're hoping for it to be below $100 shortly. That's good. But the markets today are, well, they're not having a good day, and they're not having a good day because bond yields continue to go up. It's a real problem. You know, by the way, buddy of mine pointed out to me yesterday, we're not spending a lot of time talking about Argentina. This isn't really where I want to start, but it's on my mind. We're not spending a lot of time talking about Argentina. We probably should be talking about Argentina. Remember when Javier Milei ran for president of Argentina? All the Trump supporters were really big fans of Javier Milei. He's an economist, and you had all of these global economists come out and say he would be a disaster, that you had all these people saying he's some spooky fringe guy. He gets elected in Argentina. What does he do? He does the exact opposite of what Donald Trump's administration has done economically. Javier Milei gets rid of all the tariffs in Argentina, and prices go down for Argentinians. He stops expanding debt in Argentina, freezes the issuance of new currency, and inflation has now fallen. It was over 20%. It's now at 1.8%. He's being a good fiscal steward, where in the United States, neither party is a good fiscal steward right now. And now the yield on the bond continues to go up. It's at, on the 10-year treasury right now, it's at 5.29%. That's bad. Why is it bad? Because as the yield on the 10-year bond goes up, that affects your mortgage rate. That affects your credit card interest rate. That affects your car loan rate. The 10-year treasury, the yield on the 10-year treasury, disproportionately more than anything, any other yield out there in bonds, affects your loan rates. Why is it going up? It's going up because investors feel less and less reassured that the U.S. government can make ends meet. And that's a problem. Our economy, one of the stabilizing factors of our economy, is the idea that the United States government backs with full faith and credit of the United States all of our debts, that the United States will never default on our debts. In fact, it's the full faith and credit.

0: baked into the U.S. Constitution. At some point, we have to cut back social services, defense spending, and everything else to be able to pay our debt, because we're going to pay our debt. And because we're going to pay our debt, there will be no bankruptcy for the United States. Everything else gets cut. If we keep raising the national debt, we're over $40 trillion now, the economy cannot grow. We get stagflation. It's a bad scenario for all of us, not just for our kids and grandkids, but for us alive today. We can learn a lesson from Javier Milei, who actually has done a very good job grappling with the wild economics of Argentina, reining that nation in, and its economy is now booming. He's got people back to work. He's got rent prices down by abolishing rent controls. He got prices down pretty quickly by abolishing tariffs. He allowed imports to come in to Argentina. He stopped with protectionism. He did all the opposite things that the national populace in the Vance camp say that we should do as a country, and his country is thriving while ours is not doing great. We have so many people on the right who are insisting the economy is hunky-dory, but consumers don't feel it. The macroeconomic picture is fine. Just like Joe Biden. Joe Biden insisted everything was hunky-dory, and people didn't feel it in their pocketbook, and people don't feel it now. And if neither side is willing to be honest, you're going to have more and more people just sit it out and say, a pox on both your houses, a pox on both your turd sandwiches. People are tired of eating the turd sandwich and being told it's delicious when they know it's not. Learn a lesson from Milei. All you people who supported him getting elected, learn some lessons from him. There are other lessons that we need to learn, because there's some very big news out of the Pentagon today. There's been a major, major hack. This is deeply, deeply troubling. From ABC News, Pentagon breach exposed sensitive data on nearly 3 million people. The breach affected 2.76 million living people and another 294,000 who are deceased. The scope and sensitivity of the exposed information could raise national security concerns, particularly because the files included details about the jobs performed by military and civilian personnel. A Defense Manpower Data Center information system experienced unauthorized access of personally identifiable information by a small number of unauthorized users between October 2025 and July 2026. Upon discovery, the Defense Manpower Data Center immediately remediated the vulnerability. The Defense Manpower Data Center serves as one of the Pentagon's main repositories for personnel records, holding information on active duty and reserve troops, civilian employees, contractors, retirees, veterans, and military family members. The agency maintains over 60 million personnel records. The unauthorized access stretched almost a year before it was discovered. Defense officials said they found no evidence so far the exposed information has been misused and are offering identity protection and credit monitoring resources. Prepare yourselves. Prepare yourselves. The FBI is investigating a possible cyber breach of its primary job application site. Since 2017, the site has been the primary place for job seekers to apply for employment at the FBI. The FBI is continuing to assess the extent of the breach and what information may have been compromised. It's unclear how many people might be impacted. Earlier Tuesday, in a brief statement, the FBI said it's aware of claims regarding unauthorized activity on the site. We have two major breaches of government data, one from the FBI, one from the Pentagon. The Pentagon one is far worse. However, the FBI is now putting certain employees under security surveillance because their information and that of their families happen to be wrapped up in the data breach. So you have a very serious situation with the FBI with the data breach, and another one now with the Pentagon. The Pentagon one is troubling because it's active duty and contractors, and some of those contractors are not overt contractors. They do intelligence work within the Pentagon. They appear to work for outside entities, and yet they're on the Pentagon's database. These spies have been exposed now. This comes as the Chinese have hacked our telecom system. By the way, this comes as Xi Jinping was in the United States. We're just now getting word of the extent of the breach. It was wrapped up before he arrived, but was ongoing through July of this year. While all of this is happening, you need to know, I'm ahead of the game on this, a growing number of Republican senators expect that Pete Hegseth will not survive the midterms. Here's why. Hegseth has refused to cooperate with Democrats on Capitol Hill in the House and the Senate. He has said he doesn't need to since they're not in the majority. They're going to take the majority of at least the House, and they might pick up the Senate. And he's going to have to answer questions from a majority in the House that is hostile to him and the administration, that wants to impeach him, by the way. The House Democrats are more inclined to impeach Pete Hegseth than they are Donald Trump. So there's a growing number of Republicans on Capitol Hill in the House of the Senate who believe that Hegseth may be the very first Republican to retire after the Democrats take on the House, if not the Senate. I wouldn't blame him. Democrats on Capitol Hill want scalps from this administration. Hegseth is one of the major scalps that the Democrats want. Whether you like the job he has done or not, there are a lot of Republicans on Capitol Hill who do not like the job that Pete Hegseth has done. They believe he has alienated career service members who were viewed as competent. He has fired generals and admirals that members of Congress had relationships with. They have whispered in the ears of these elected officials that Hegseth is an idiot. Whether you believe it or not, members of Congress have these relationships, and prior secretaries of defense maintained those relationships just so they maintained the good graces of members of Congress. And you can say that was bad and good for him. You can say all that, but you also have to understand there are political ramifications to it all. Those political ramifications have a lot to do with where Hegseth is right now, which is on his way out of the Pentagon if the Democrats take back the House and Senate. Couldn't really blame him for leaving. It's going to be a witch hunt. They're going to come for him. And now on top of that, we got a massive hack that happened on his watch. The entirety of this hack happened on his watch. Exposing Social Security numbers, dates of birth, emergency contact information, personal work contact information, home addresses, what they did inside the Pentagon, pretty much the same data that the FBI employee data also uncovered, that sort of stuff. Someone is probing the defenses of our computer systems in the government. Some entity is. My suspicions are Iran probably has something to do with this. I don't think it's a coincidence. The FBI and the Pentagon are the ones that were hacked. Our domestic investigations network and our Department of Defense are the ones that got hacked. Meanwhile, there's a would-be terror attack outside of London on an American military installation. Would not surprise me at all if it were the Iranians. And by the way, the Iranians are continuing to crumble. This is Condoleezza Rice speaking on Fox News.
1: So the question will be, is there any hope for a sensible relationship between the United States and Iran? Now, Iran's foreign minister, Abbas Araghchi, was on Meet the Press this past Sunday, and he said it will be diplomacy or a doomsday war. Let's watch together from NBC.
2: We are fully prepared for the time for the war to be resumed. And I repeat, we stand firm in the face of any new aggression, even if it comes to a doomsday war. But at the same time, we are ready, we stand ready for diplomacy. It is up to President Trump to choose.
1: It is up to President Trump to choose. What is the choice for the United States with Iran?
3: Well, we've tried diplomacy, and the Iranians did what they've been doing for the last 47 years, which is that they did live up to the obligations that they'd taken. I think we actually have Iran in a place right now where, if we're patient about it, we're going to see an Iranian regime that does have to make some tough choices. You know, they're not, at this point, producing oil. They can't get their oil out of the Straits of Hormuz. I know that there are effects on our economy, on the international economy, on the price of gasoline. I know that there are those effects. But Iran cannot get a nuclear weapon. This is a terrorist state. That's the only way to describe it. And when you hear Araghchi up there speaking, you have to ask, does he really speak for the Revolutionary Guard? Probably not. They made that deal, what I thought was not a particularly good deal, by the way, a few months ago. And what did they do? They started firing on ships in the Straits of Hormuz again. And so if we're just patient and recognize that the Iranian economy is really hurting. One reason you hear him up there talking about diplomacy is that they know that the economy is hurting.
0: Yeah, They know it, and they're trying to find asymmetric ways to get back at the United States. Wouldn't surprise me if we find out they're the ones who have been hacking us. And the hacking started well before the war. So maybe it was China, but I wouldn't be surprised if Iran had something to do with it. And now they can have enough information to target members of the military and the FBI. And this has made Republicans on Capitol Hill even more furious about the situation of the Pentagon, which, again, if you're to place odds on who's the first member of the administration to step aside after the Democrats take back, on Capitol Hill, the betting pool is Pete Hegseth.
4: 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Those who disagree with him, also listen to see what he's going to say next. 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
5: 121 Trustdale.com Traffic Center. We are dealing with a travel advisory on I-85 northbound at North Druid Hills Road, exit 89. Truck and brush fire. Three right lanes are blocked. Delays growing back toward Georgia 400. You can use Beaufort Highway as an alternate. Travel advisory number two in Vinings. Crash two right lanes. 285 northbound. The inner loop at Paces Ferry slowing you back to South Cobb Drive. 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
0: I'm not going to play you the audio out of respect for my friend Eric Schmidt, the senator from Missouri, but you should know someone from his office is going to get their butt chewed out, if not fired, this afternoon. He claimed he had evidence that Jack Smith, the investigator and prosecutor for the president's various things under the Democrats, that he had gone to a Hawks game in Atlanta. Jack Smith denied it. Senator Schmidt of Missouri declared he was busting Jack Smith for perjury. It was an aha moment. Jack Smith went to a Hawkeyes game in Maryland, not a Hawks game. Amy Klobuchar brought it back up later and further embarrassed Eric Schmidt. It was so embarrassing that his staff pulled all the slides down behind him. Some staffer tried to do an aha gotcha moment with Senator Schmidt against Jack Smith, and it just completely blew up in Senator Schmidt's face. And I like Eric Schmidt. He's a super guy, very, very funny, warm personality. But, yeah, this was a bad, bad look for the senator from Missouri today. Just tried to play gotcha and got tripped up on his own gotcha moment. Also, why would Jack Smith go to a Hawks game in Atlanta? Seriously, I guess they were trying to make the case that he was talking to Fonnie Willis or something. Not so. Went to a Hawkeyes game in Maryland. It's just embarrassing, all these gotcha things. Playing for the cameras. I really do, and no disrespect intended to my friends at C-SPAN, but I do kind of belong in the camp that thinks we should take all the cameras out of Congress so they stop clowning themselves for the cameras. Now, don't beclown yourself by sleeping hot at night when you can sleep cool under Cozy Earth sheets. 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
22: It is 1:30. Good afternoon. I'm Sabrina Cupid. This news sponsored by Ben Hill Renovation. Can you imagine getting overpaid to the tune of $614,000? Well, that's just how much extra that landed in the paycheck of a MARTA worker in April. MARTA discovered it in May and says it was a clerical error. MARTA says the custodial worker has failed to return the money. They've now filed a lawsuit to try to get the money back. Your weather for today. Lots of sunshine and warming up to a high of 84 this afternoon, says WSB meteorologist Christina Edwards. She'll have Atlanta's most accurate and dependable forecast coming up in just a matter of minutes. The NFL and Department of Homeland Security are at odds over a video posted on social media. League officials have asked the government to remove a highlight video starring Hall of Fame safety Brian Dawkins, saying it's being used without permission. Dawkins himself went online to also say that he didn't approve its use. There was no immediate indication from DHS whether they would comply with the NFL's request or not. The state election board approves a resolution demanding the Secretary of State update Georgia's voting machine software ahead of the election. The resolution asking the federal government, specifically the Justice Department or Department of Homeland Security, to step in if the systems are not updated. A spokesperson for the Secretary of State's office criticizing the resolution, saying, quote, it's a day late and about $20 million short. Consumer confidence down sharply this month. The conference board's lead index fell more than 6.5 points from August. The main reasons, September's surge in gasoline prices and the ongoing geopolitical tension. Let's take a look at the markets. The Dow right now is down 279 at 51,202. So the Dow's down more than 0.5%. NASDAQ and S&P are also in the red. It's 1:32. Stay close. We'll have live team coverage of traffic and weather coming your way in less than two.
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22: 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Alex Williams in the WSB 24-hour traffic center.
5: Still watching this truck fire cleanup in Brookhaven, Sabrina. 85 northbound, North Druid Hills, exit 89. Three right lanes are blocked. Delays are not terrible, but if you want to avoid it, you can use Buford Highway. You're slowing just north of Cheshire Bridge, Lennox Road. And crash cleanup still in two right lanes on the west side interloop. 285 northbound, Paces Ferry Road, exit 18 in Vinings. Those delays find you before South Atlanta Road. From the Trustdale.com Traffic Center, Triple Team Traffic, 95.5 WSB.
1: This is WSB meteorologist Christina Edwards. Mostly sunny, low humidity today, high around 84. Comfortable for tonight, lows in the mid to upper 50s. Tomorrow, a mix of sun and clouds, high 87. Trending hotter on Thursday with highs in the upper 80s and increasing humidity.
22: It is sunny and 80 degrees in Covington, 78 right now in Braselton. Doraville has 80 degrees, and we have 80 degrees here in Atlanta. More news at 2 o'clock. Breaking news when it happens. I'm Sabrina Cupid, 95.5 WSB.
0: Howdy, welcome. It is Eric Erickson. 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So we've got the cooking videos coming on. We're going to put them on YouTube. You should subscribe to my YouTube channel. It's like everything else, E.W. Erickson on YouTube, as we put up the cooking videos. In fact, we've got the camera crew coming again at the end of this month to do more cooking videos as we start thinking about, for example, Thanksgiving and Christmas and things like that. I'm working slowly on the cookbook. It's been impossible to find a publisher. Publishers don't want to publish cookbooks unless you guarantee like 10,000 copies sold, which I'm not going to do. But all of that is actually tied into the story that I want to talk about from Derek Thompson on entertaining at home is in rapid decline, and people are simply not having people to their houses anymore. Derek Thompson he's a writer at The Atlantic. He's got a Substack as well. And this piece, the data on it's kind of alarming. The percentage decline, let me walk you through these numbers here. The percentage decline in the share of doing each activity 12 times a year from 1975 to 2026, 12 times a year, in other words, once a month. The number of people who have other people in their house at least once a month has declined 71% from 1975 to 2026. Playing cards together is down 67%. Having dinner parties, down 62%. Finishing a book, down 60%. Going to church at least once a month is down 58%. Mid-century Americans, he writes, knew how to throw a party, for better or worse, and some of the most famous titles of the 50s and 60s, Couples by John Updike, Who's Afraid of Virginia Woolf by Edward Albee, Revolutionary Road by Richard Yates, the drama, the martini-soaked melodrama, took place in middle-class living rooms. The stories were fictional, the setting realistic. Until 1975, half of Americans said they entertained guests at their home every month. But then something changed. Americans stopped throwing parties. Even more fundamentally, they stopped visiting each other. Between 1975 and 1998, the share of Americans who gave or attended a monthly dinner party declined by half. The share of Americans saying they never entertained people at home tripled. While cultural critics often bemoan the decline of organized religion, the dip in church attendance was downright modest compared to the collapse in hosting. In his 2000 book, Bowling Alone, Robert Putnam wrote that if these trends continued, the ancient practice of visiting with friends might entirely disappear from American life in less than a generation. Check your calendars. One generation and change later, Putnam's prediction needs an update. To get apples to apples answers to the question of who's still hosting people, the polling group Data for Progress replicated the Needham Lifestyle Survey cited by Robert Putnam. Fortunately, they were kind enough to share their findings. Unfortunately, the upshot is about as brutal as you imagine. In the last 30 years, Americans have seen double-digit declines in practically every measure of socializing. They are less likely to play cards, attend a sporting event, go to the bar, volunteer, or work on a community project. When it comes to hosting people at home, the declines are particularly stark. Since 1995, the share of Americans who say they've hosted guests or attended a dinner party has declined 20%, and that's in addition to the whopping declines from a quarter century ago. Combining the two surveys, we get an astonishing fact. The share of Americans who say they host friends or families at their home at least monthly has fallen from 42% to 12%. Americans, by the way, are unhappier than ever and are spending more time at home. Friendship networks are shrinking. And also, a lot of people are entertained just by staring at their phone. But the trend existed before the iPhone. If you're a longtime listener of the program, you know the story. Sometime around 2017, 2018, after my wife and I had gone through a series of health struggles, my wife said to me that I needed to hang out with people more often. And I started a tradition on Sunday nights where friends of mine come sit on my front porch. It started off with just one person, and then it became two people, and then it became three other people. We just bought a new rocking chair. Now it's four additional people. This past week and this coming week, I've got events on Sunday nights, and I'm traveling, so won't have people other. But otherwise, it's a pretty consistent every Sunday night. Have guys come over for bourbon and cigars, and we watch football or hockey or baseball or comedy, or we just sit without the TV on and visit. And it has been very good for my mental health, and I hope for them as well. It is a necessity to have contact with other people. I know how off-putting it can be for some of you here, and I'm not going to apologize for it. I'm just going to prepare you for it. If you go to the creation story in Genesis 2, you find God created man in his image. And then he says in verse 18, it is not good for the man to be alone. Now, I want you to just think about this. Christians believe in the Trinity. They believe that God is in three persons, Blessed Trinity, Father, Son, and Holy Spirit. We lack the words to fully comprehend what the Trinity is. Heresies abound on all sides of the explanation. But essentially, there is one God who exists in three persons, the Father, the Son, and the Holy Spirit. They are eternal. God has always been in relationship with himself. There has never been there's a single God, but in three persons, so there is the semblance of relation. We are made in God's image, and God creates us in our image and says it's not good for man to be alone. In the same way the Father, the Son, and the Holy Spirit exist together, men and women are complementary. Women derive from men, and they find union together in procreation and produce children, and you build a family unit, and you're not alone. And then you have a community, and you're not alone in your community. And yet, increasingly, people have decided to be alone. It's Satan twisting creation, if you want to take it from a theological branch. But otherwise, it is a unhealthy psychology that is now pervasive among people where you have chosen not to have people at your house. Now, I got to tell you, we're guilty of this in our household. I can't remember the last time we've invited people over for dinner. You got to get the house cleaned up, don't you? You got to dust, you got to vacuum, you got to mop, you got to put everything in perfectly working order, you got to scrub the toilets, you got to keep the bathroom. I've mentioned before Rosaria Butterfield. Rosaria Butterfield is a writer, an author, a religious scholar. She was an atheist lesbian at Duke University who entered into a debate with a theologian on scripture and how scripture was nonsense and decided she better read it so she could accurately debate it, and she converted to Christianity in the process. She's now in my denomination, the PCA. You want to read some great writing, read Rosaria Butterfield. One of the points that she has made in the past is that people could learn a lot from the gay community and how they live, not necessarily the gay lifestyle, having a key to someone's home and being able to come into their house is oftentimes the only thing that separates them from suicide. being able to come in and have companionship and relationship and friendship with people in their home, and they don't worry about the cat hair on the couch or the dirt on the floor. They just need to have community and have relationship. And that's something that good Christians in America these days are like, I can't have people at my house. I got to scrub the toilet. I got to clean the kitchen. I got to mop the floors. I got to have everything perfection to have someone come into my house. And so what you do is you isolate yourself. You put up impediments and make excuses to avoid having people come to your home. And then you become psychologically haggard and you don't know why. It's because you have lost contact with other people. Men and women are not made to be alone, and yet we have isolated ourselves. And the pocket computer that you all have to stare at other people you do not know but have decided you're friends with is no substitute for an actual friend in your home breaking bread with you. It's one of the reasons I do the cooking videos. It's one of the reasons I cook on Sunday nights. Having people come over is good for you psychologically. Now, a lot of people go out to restaurants with their friends, but that's not happening either as much anymore. The trend is to dine alone. You go to a restaurant and you sit by yourself. You see it all the time. You sit by yourself and you stare at the phone. I was at a bar a couple of weeks ago. I was staring at my phone at the bar, having a beer. And I put down the phone and I talked to the bartender for a minute. I said, is it not weird? You've been here for a while that you used to go from having to chat everybody up and now you don't. You just sit there and you watch them stare at their phones. And the bartender said, you know, it kind of sucks because he has a high clientele of people in finance and he used to be able to get great stock tips. And now he doesn't anymore because nobody talks to him. They stare at their phones. He doesn't engage on that subject. He says he learned a lot about finance and saving. Now the guys come in and they're staring at their phone the whole time and they're not chatting him up. Occasionally, they bring in a friend, and then the friends chat, and inevitably, they stare at their phones. I was kind of mindful of this when I was with my kids in Vegas this weekend, how often I had my phone out. We were all kind of tired. I was staring at my phone. I'm obsessed with work. I got to do better myself. But also, I do try to make a point of having people over at the house and have an open door for if my daughter wants her roommate to come over on a Sunday night and we cook supper, or my son wants for my son never wants people in the house. My son has people in the house every single day. They're just not there. They're over the internet. We can hear him playing video games with his friends. It's kind of great, actually. I mean, you got kids in the house all the time, except it's really no substitute for in-person interaction. It isn't. Man is not meant to be alone. Women are not meant to be alone. It's a growing phenomenon, and it coincides with the other growing phenomenon of people declining in their mental health. Now, here's an interesting nugget for you here. Do you know the young women in America who are less likely to suffer from depression? According to Pew, what do young women, that is women under 30, who are single, what is the number one separation between those who struggle with depression and despair and those who do not? Number one, the ones who do not struggle regularly with depression and despair are active in a church community. Among young men, 30 and younger, which young men identify as happy? Number one separation, those involved in a church group. Among men and women, those who have the least mental health problems, involved in a church group. Also, married with kids. Married men and women have more sex. Married men and women are happier. Married men and women are less likely to suffer depression. And those under 30 who are single are less likely to suffer from despair and depression and despondency if they're in a church group and they're regularly together. What does that have in common? One is the faith component, for sure, absolutely. But number two is community. They're with other people at least once a week in a common purpose. People are less likely to volunteer these days. People are less likely to work at a homeless shelter or go to the food bank and volunteer. People are less likely to do community projects. People are less likely to have people in their home. People are less likely to engage with other people on a regular basis. People are less likely to go to restaurants with other people. And it's not a coincidence that depression and despair are rising in the country. You want to solve the problems that ail us spiritually in the country? you got to start making room and time for other people in your life. The data at this point is indisputable. It's absolutely fundamentally indisputable. Now, you're talking to somebody who doesn't like people. I would much prefer to be alone. You're alone. You don't have everybody else's drama in your life. You don't have the soap opera in your life. But you know what you also don't have? You don't have people. You don't have community and the depression, the despair, and the quiet voices in the back of your head that nag you become very loud because you can't drown them out because there's no one there to have a conversation with. Sometimes you got to make yourself do uncomfortable things, and that includes having people over to your house. Or like my wife has joined a Mahjong group. Yeah, my wife has fully embraced Mahjong now, and she's going to a Mahjong group every week, and she's making new friends. It's been fantastic to watch her get out of her shell a little bit. It's good for your mental health to have friends, and you need to remind yourself that. It's one of the reasons I do the recipes. I'll get the cookbook out eventually, and I'll make it easy for you to get some good recipes, but you gotta make yourself do it if you want to solve your own depression and despair. 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
5: 152 Trustdale.com Traffic Center. Truck fire cleanup continues in the right lanes. 85 northbound in Brookhaven, North Druid Hills, exit 89. Luckily, not a terrible ride as you leave the 85 400 split trying to get up into Brookhaven. Better news, west side interloop crash is cleared. All lanes open. 285 northbound at Paces Ferry Road, exit 18. 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
0: So, you know, I got to say, one of the crazy ironies of this election right now, there are a lot of people out there who are upset with the GOP because of gas prices. Why would you vote for the political party that actually wants to raise gas prices? Why would you wish to raise gas prices even higher? That's what the Democrats want. Yes, gas prices are high right now for a lot of reasons, including the war. But remember, the Democrats actively want gas prices to be higher. The Republicans do not want gas prices to be high. If you're voting for the Democrats because of gas prices, you are cutting off your nose to spite your face. They're the ones who want everyone in a battery-powered car, and they want the farmers to not be able to harvest the fields because they want the battery-powered combines and the like. I mean, folks, come on here. I understand the angst and anxiety over the GOP right now, but they don't actually want higher gas prices. We have them right now. You can argue it's because of their policies, yes, but understand that they're not the ones who intentionally want you priced out of the gas market, and the Democrats are. 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
5: At 2 o'clock, I'm Bill Caiaccio, news sponsored by Brett Beckers. Our top local story, DeKalb County commissioners decide to take no action on so-called urban camping after getting an earful from members of the community.
17: Many business and homeowners view vagrancy as a nuisance and threat to public safety. Activists like Ellen Gallo say criminalizing the homeless is no answer.
18: People who are unhoused do not need an urban camping ordinance. They need housing.
17: Educator Lindsay Farrell agrees and says programs and services are the right approach.
19: Tear up this ordinance, which shows no creativity and no dignity to solve a very important problem.
17: The board will revisit the issue at their next meeting in October. Graham Carroll, 95.5 WSB.
5: 80 degrees in Atlanta. When do we get close to 90 again? Meteorologist Christina Edwards has Atlanta's most accurate and dependable forecast coming up. The state election board passes a resolution demanding the Secretary of State update Georgia's voting machine software ahead of the November election. Board member Sarah Tindall-Gozel says there's not enough time to complete the update before Election Day.
20: It's not that it's impractical. It's not that it's difficult or challenging. It cannot and be done.
5: The resolution asks the Justice Department or Department of Homeland Security to step in if the systems are not updated. There's a new I Voted sticker in Georgia. It'll be available to voters during the 2026 general election. It was designed by well-known Atlanta artist Steve Penley. It's in true Penley style and very colorful. 5 million stickers featuring the unique design have been printed and will be distributed to all 159 counties across Georgia. Voters can get those stickers when early voting begins on October 13th. Atlanta-based Coke has a new boss to run its North American business.
24: Rob Gehring currently leads Monster Energy's operations in the Americas. He started at Coca-Cola in 1992 and later ran its Walmart team. He also led a Coke bottler that operates in 17 states. Gehring takes over December 1st. John Murphy has been filling in since August. He'll stay on as Coke's president and chief financial officer. Rob Archer, 95.5 WSB.
5: The Olympic torch is returning to Atlanta.
29: Because of our history from 1996, this is an amazing thing for the city to experience.
5: Atlanta Mayor Andre Dickens was a Georgia Tech student during the 1996 Olympics in Atlanta. The flame will start in Atlanta on its journey through the United States before ending up in Los Angeles for the 2028 Summer Games. The Olympic flame will be lighted in Olympia, Greece, the birthplace of the Olympics. It is now 2:02, and up next, live team coverage of traffic and weather.
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5: It is 2:05 and time now for live team coverage of traffic and weather in the 24-hour traffic center. It's Alex Williams.
6: Big jam out of downtown toward Hayteville, Bill. Good afternoon. This is I-75 southbound below Cleveland Avenue. Rollover crash. Some serious injuries involved. Multiple right lanes are blocked, as well as the end of the on-ramp from Cleveland Avenue to 75 south. Consider 85 south as an alternate.

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2: Howdy, welcome. It is Eric Erickson here. The phone number, 877-973-7425. 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Dave in Jacksonville, Florida, stand by. I'm going to get to you in just 1 second. I just got to tell people, again, if you text Eric to 33777, you can get the live stream, the show notes, and everything you need to be a part of the show. This does not need to be like Europe on. Sorry, I am trying to send out an urgent note that just came in. Okay, perfect. Now, right as the call screening software decides to reset, I got to let Jim get me back into the call screening program so I can actually fire up Dave's call at Jacksonville. If you want to be on the program, 877-973-7425. As always, text Eric to 33777. You get the live stream, the show notes, the call screening, or the call. Sorry, the call screening program had to be rebooted all of a sudden just as I wanted to go to the call. That's okay, because I will get Dave's call here in a moment, and instead what I will do is I will tell you exactly what I was going to do until I saw his call, which is talk about Europe. Why? I want to play for you the UK Home Secretary. The Home Secretary of the United Kingdom is a very progressive person, and the Home Secretary is in charge of immigration in the UK. Now, I want you to keep a few things in mind here about the UK right now. One of the things you have to keep in mind about the United Kingdom is that if you say something that hurts someone's feelings on social media, you can go to jail. They do not have free speech in the United Kingdom. They say they do, but they don't. A man has been arrested in the UK for complaining about all the Palestinian flags on his street. If you are a Christian pastor and you stand on the town square and say that Christianity is the only path to heaven and Islam is not, you can go to jail. If you say that boys cannot become girls and you use someone's wrong pronouns, you can be fined or go to jail. In several different parts of the UK, white girls were kidnapped by Pakistani men and repeatedly raped. And when the white girls' fathers tried to save them, the fathers were arrested because they were inciting racial hostility. Increasingly, the police in the United Kingdom protect the lawbreakers from the law-abiders seeking justice. These are true things, and the government in the United Kingdom and the media in the United Kingdom deny it in large part because of the level of progressivism that has swept through the United Kingdom and the level of brain rot. And it's not just a problem on the left, it's a problem on the right. The British are scared of their own shadow at this point. They have allowed in so many immigrants who have not assimilated into their society, who are slowly taking over their society. Knife attacks are up, violence against white British people are up from immigrants into the country, and the governing class in the UK across the board has completely upended the dynamic in the United Kingdom. And this is the progressive Home Secretary.
3: Fairness isn't only about control. Fairness is also about offering sanctuary to those who are truly fleeing war and persecution. So as we tackle the gangs and reduce the incentives that draw people here illegally, we are also opening new, capped, safe and legal routes. Our I know that the British people have not given up on their belief that we should be compassionate, live up to our international obligations, and save the lives of those fleeing war and persecution. But I also know this process must be capped and controlled, with communities ready and able to welcome those who come here.

0: For that reason, I can announce today that from next month, we will begin accepting applications from charities and non-profits to sponsor refugees through our new safe and legal routes.
1: Now, it goes on from there, but here's the point. The UK and most of the European elite have decided to fling their doors open to refugees and illegal immigrants, who they will not call illegal immigrants, and they're fundamentally changing the character of their nations. And they wonder why people in their countries are shifting more towards hardline anti-immigration parties. The U.S. needs to avoid becoming like the European Union. And you will recall in 2012 when the Republicans lost, they did their autopsy. And one of the things that the Republican autopsy insisted on was that the GOP needed to become more like the Democrats on immigration. And they needed to open the doors and they needed to give amnesty and they needed more illegal immigrants in this country. And Donald Trump came along in 2016 and shattered that, shattered the ideology, shattered the idea that the GOP could only win by being pro-illegal immigrant. And one of the data points that we have found since then that have befuddled the identity politics race hustlers of the right and the left is that as we crack down on immigration, Hispanic voters in the U.S. started voting more Republican. Hispanic voters in the United States are some of the most hostile to illegal immigration. In Europe, if you are hostile to refugee programs and immigrant programs, you're labeled a racist, as you are in this country. But in this country, we have a political party with a leader named Donald Trump who did not care about the insults of racism and actually decided to crack down on illegal immigration in this country and won in part because of it. And the border is now secure. It is baffling to me why the GOP is not running nonstop ads right now on how secure the border is, given that the Democrats are out there openly campaigning on defunding ICE and restoring the problems. In the European Union, people are shifting towards right-wing parties that are anti-immigration parties, and the best the Europeans can do is either rig the game so those parties can't win or label them extremists, Nazis, and racists. There are real Nazis and racists out there, and I've been writing a lot about their rise on the right in this country. But if you are anti-immigration, it doesn't make you a Nazi or a racist. It makes you concerned about the people in your country. And there are a lot of people on the left these days who seem to think you can't be a Christian unless you open your border and flood your country with illegal aliens. They, like too many people on the right, have twisted religion for their political beliefs. Was Jesus a refugee? Yes. Was he an illegal alien? No. Jesus and his family fled Bethlehem for Egypt. It was all within the Roman Empire. They were not crossing into foreign territory. And people on the left use that refugee story and say, Jesus was an illegal alien. He crossed illegally into Egypt. No, he did not. They were part of the Roman Empire. In Europe, they have ghettos where no white people are allowed. I know that's hard for your brain to comprehend, but in Europe, there are immigrant ghettos where it is not safe for white people to go into. And the governing elite have allowed those ghettos to fester and to expand, and inside those ghettos is where you get the terrorists. In Great Britain, five terrorists, probably tied to Iran, tried to attack a U.S. military installation, and they've been let out on bail by the governing elite because they're British citizens who've been radicalized. The governing elite secretly understand that as populations in Europe and the United States decline, to preserve social services and to maintain a standard of living, you're going to have immigrants come in. But they haven't been honest about that. And on the right, people get worked up about the replacement theory, that we're being replaced. It's not a matter of being replaced. It's a matter of being supplemented because we're not reproducing. But by the way, You want to get people in your countries to reproduce, to have kids, you got to improve their standard of living and make it easier for them and cheaper for them to have kids. And both the European elite and the American elite are making it much more expensive. In fact, on the left of this country, it's completely anti-population. The progressive left in this country and the Democratic Party, every single policy they have is designed to make life more expensive so you can't have more than a kid or two because they think you're bad for the environment. They don't want more mouth breathers. They say they do, but they really don't, and you know it. And you know it by the way they force you to get the smallest car possible and the smallest house possible and the least standard of living possible because they would rather preserve an insect than you. And on the right is just being fueled these days by identity politics and racial grievance and wants as much government subsidy as the left does. Government subsidy does not incentivize people to have kids. If government subsidy incentivized people to have kids, the Europeans would have a population boom because of all the subsidies that people there have. We need to be less like Europe. Francis Schaeffer wrote a book in the 70s, The God Who Was There, and pointed out that the trends in Europe usually take about 30 years to get here, but eventually a lot of those trends wind up getting here. We need to avoid the trend of the arrogant elite in this country insisting that all illegal immigration is good. We got a Democratic Party that believes it. The Republican Party finally learned its lesson and has campaigned against illegal immigration and picked up Hispanic votes and young black men. But we now have this governing elite within the Republican Party side that believes that you should be entitled to welfare and social safety net and social services and not have to go out and get a job. They're mad at Sarah Sanders for her ad about welfare in Arkansas because she depicted a white guy who disproportionately is most likely in Arkansas to be on welfare. But God forbid she told the truth and used the accurate data because that's insulting to the white people. If you on the right want to embrace racial grievance and identity politics like the left, you're going to be rejected by normal people because normal people don't see race. They're not racist. They don't judge people by their skin color, and they don't like identity politics. Normal people want normal candidates, and too many weirdos on the left and right have decided you all want racial identity politics, and that's not going to win you the game. This poison on the right over identity politics, it's mind-numbing to me because it's the easiest way to lose elections. I'm sorry, but you, the Republican Party, have been picking up Hispanic and black votes. And you got a third of Indian American voters in 2024, and now you're going to attack Indian American families as not fitting into this country, and you're going to attack Hispanics and black voters and demand that if there's a welfare ad run, it needs to only show black people, not white people. These identity politics people on the right, they don't actually want to win. They want clicks and they want grievance. They want to be affirmed. That's not a losing strategy in the United States. The white population of the United States is in decline as other populations rise and the GOP has an opportunity for a multiracial coalition. Isn't it wild that these people came out of the woodworks after Donald Trump got the highest percentage of young black men and Hispanic voters in the nation to vote for him? He did better with these voters than George W. Bush did, who at the time set the record for Hispanic voters voting for him. Donald Trump surpasses them, and now all of a sudden you got the racial grievance mongers on the right demanding that the party only be for white people. These people want to lose because they can profit off losing, and they can profit off some of you being victims. And it's what's happening in Europe as well. It's not a path to the future or success. You need to shut down illegal immigration and build a multiracial coalition of people who want common sense governance in this country, and you will win. The first side to reject grievance politics and embrace common sense is going to do well in this country because I think people are really fed up with the race baiters and the grievance mongers and the race hustlers out there that are rising on both sides.
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3: 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Travel advisory out of Kennesaw into Marietta. Crash in three center lanes. Only a left lane and a right lane open. 75 southbound between Highway 5 and North Marietta Parkway. Use Highway 41 Cobb Parkway. Travel advisory number two, heading to the airport. Crash 75 southbound past Cleveland Avenue. Multiple right lanes blocked, also blocking the end of the on-ramp. You can use 85 south and a crash still in two right lanes in Morrow. 75 northbound at Highway 54. Traffic brought to you by Mothers Against Drunk Driving. 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Alex Williams, Triple Team Traffic, 95.5 WASB.
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1: With order restored to the call screening program, let's go to Dave in Jacksonville, Florida. Welcome to the show, sir. How are you?
13: You know, I was going to share with you some results of a paper that I wrote back in the 80s when I was in either my second undergraduate degree or my MBA program. But I'm going to share something else with you. My wife and I were up in Canada for about 10 days up till a week from last Sunday. So we're up there for about 2 weeks. And we were in Alberta, which is a little bit more conservative province. In fact, they were trying to vote whether to secede it. I suspect they didn't. And we're also in B.C. a little bit. I started talking to folks up there, Canadians, and I'm saying, well, tell me what you think about all this immigration. Y'all have had a lot more liberal immigration than we have in the States, and we're talking about the different populations in Toronto and Montreal and some of the larger cities. And there was, and the biggest feedback that I got was simply what you just said. You know, they're not becoming Canadians. They're kind of they're doing what they did over where they came from in Canada. And that's, you know, that's a little disconcerting is pretty much what I got. And but what people were saying, and this is what I think is not being shared, you know, come to our country by the law. You know, whatever the law is, come to our country. But part of that of coming to our country is you can keep your own culture, but you also have to adopt becoming a Canadian or becoming an American. And that means A, B, C, D, E. So we don't want you to say you can't be whatever you came from. You know, but you have to assimilate in our culture.
1: Right.
13: And that's not happening in England by what you just said. You can't go to certain neighborhoods. It's not happening in places like, Milwaukee?
1: Yeah, Canada, Minnesota. Germany, the like. Yeah, the elite are hostile to the idea of assimilation. But, you know, Dave, it's the same thing with progressives in this country who don't believe you got to assimilate. They believe in the salad bowl, not the melting pot. The historic American ideal for immigration is a melting pot where everybody's culture blends together into one homogenous culture, like the taco as ubiquitous as the hamburger or the pizza, you name it. They want the salad bowl where every single culture is distinct, making some sort of salad where the Indian American culture is distinct from the Mexican American, distinct from the Anglo American, distinct from the Scandinavian American, and they're all in this pot. No, it's got to be a melting pot for society to survive. We've got to actually be united, and the left doesn't want us united because if we stay divided, they think it's easier to pick each group off. 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
3: At 2:30, I'm Bill Caiaccio with our top local story. The State Election Board approves a resolution demanding the Secretary of State update Georgia's voting machine software ahead of the November election. Board member Sarah Tindall-Gazal says this is not a simple change.
16: Where it is not a patch, it is an entirely new software system that would have to be loaded on.
3: The resolution asks the Justice Department or Department of Homeland Security to step in if the systems are not updated. DeKalb commissioners consider limits on so-called urban camping. Educator Lindsay Farrell is one of many speaking passionately against it, calling it a step toward criminalizing homelessness.
17: I talked to my students about standing here today, and every student from a ninth grader to a 12th grader asked me, where are they to go, Ms. Farrell? And that is the question I bring forward to you today.
3: Commissioner Michelle Long Spears agrees there are better options. Other commissioners feel more discussion is needed, so the board votes to defer action. Atlanta police are trying to determine if two deadly shootings are related in the same apartment complex. A man is shot and killed this morning on Cushman Circle just 2 days after another person was shot and killed at that same location. The economy impacts how much we give to charity. Sherry Preston reports there's a good chance you haven't been as generous this year.
7: Rising costs for just about everything as Americans cutting back on how we give. A new survey says more than 4 out of 5 people say they've had to cut back on donations to charities over the last 6 months. However, Giving USA says 77% of all U.S. adults still manage to give something. Sherry Preston, ABC News.
3: It is 2:31, and up next, live team coverage of traffic and weather.
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3: It is 2:34 and time now for live team coverage of traffic and weather in the 24-hour traffic center. It's Alex Williams.
22: Hey, Bill, a little bit better news on the south side. Crash 75 northbound at Jonesboro Road, Highway 54, exit 233. That's cleared. All lanes are back open. Still dealing with this crash cleanup in a few right lanes heading to the airport, 75 south past Cleveland Avenue. And the crash in Marietta, now just in a right lane, 75 southbound below Highway 5, the Canton Road connector. But boy, what a jam behind it. Delays starting back before Wade Green Road. From the Trustdale.com Traffic Center, Triple Team Traffic, 95.5 WSB.
23: This is WSB meteorologist Christina Edwards. Mostly sunny, low humidity today, high around 84. Comfortable for tonight, lows in the mid to upper 50s. Tomorrow, a mix of sun and clouds, high 87. Trending hotter on Thursday with highs in the upper 80s and increasing humidity.
3: And right now, it's a very comfortable 78 degrees in Mapleton. It's 82 presently in Duluth and 83 degrees in McDonough. More news at 3 o'clock. 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I'm Bill Caiaccio, 95.5 WSB.
1: The phone number, 877-973-7425. Back to the phones we go. Bennett, you're going to be up next. Welcome to the show, sir.
24: Thank you, Eric. I appreciate it. First time caller here. I really enjoy your show, and I have to admit I agree with you 99% of the time.
1: Excellent.
24: To your point about yeah, to your point about folks not having to, you know, guest over and having dinner parties or just neighbors or friends over for dinner, I think a lot of that comes from people just not many people know how to cook very much anymore, and they get nervous that they're going to embarrass themselves or real anxious over not being able to prepare the right foods for people. And I think your cookbook idea is a great idea. I spent my whole career in the feeding people for a living. I started a catering company in 1986 called Low Country Barbecue, and we're celebrating our 40th year in business. I actually retired 3 years ago, but I love entertaining people still. We had a couple over on Saturday night to my home, my wife and I did, and one thing that I'll enjoy having people over is it does make you tidy up your house and get cleaned up, which is nothing wrong with that. And, you know, I just love doing it. And I'd love to share my thoughts and the fact that, you know, when you have people over, a lot of times if you're having to stand over the grill and cook something, or you're sauteing or doing some work where you're not being able to spend time with your folks you've invited over, part of your cookbook ought to be focused on how do you do some batch cooking, things you can prepare in advance, or do some interactive cooking. My aunt used to have us over as kids and have my parents over, and she'd have fondue and have me and my three sisters, we'd help prepare things that we were going to cook, you know, in the little fondue pots. And I don't know, it's just people long for company, and it is definitely healthy to eat good food that you prepare at home and not having to buy foods that other people prepared for you. And it just makes you feel good all the way around. And I applaud what you do with your cookbook.
1: I appreciate it.
24: Not to be too long. Yeah, I just, any way I could help you with that, I've got some great recipes to share with you, just for not for the cookbook, for yourself, though.
1: Oh, fantastic.
24: I used to cater for Neil and Donna Bortz when they were, he was the king of radio here. We catered many events at their home on the Chattahoochee. So I want to get to meet you sometime. I'd love to bring you some barbecue. Just, this is not a marketing call at all. I'm retired.
1: In fact, hang on a second. I'm going to do the thing that they absolutely hate for me to do here at the Eric Erickson Show. I think we can work something out here. But look, I appreciate it very much. And you're the guy that Neil used to brag about too on food. That's good to know. To your larger point, cooking can be intimidating. You know, I gotta brag on my daughter for a minute. She's got a roommate. They're in college. They have an apartment on campus. They have a tiny kitchen, and she has taken up to cooking a lot. And she came over to the house. So if y'all don't know, I have a cookbook collection, and it is probably 300 to 400 cookbooks. And people are like, do you cook out of all of them? No, but I read them all for inspiration. I've read every single cookbook that I've gotten. It's 300 to 400 cookbooks. I got old cookbooks. In fact, Fisher and I were in New York. There's a great bookstore in New York called Kitchen Arts and Letters. And all they sell is cookbooks. And I had a cookbook I had been looking for. It's a collection of junior league recipes over the last 100 years, and it's out of print. And I found it there. I knew I would find it there. I love cooking. I have been cooking since I was about 5 years old, and that is not made up. It is not an exaggeration. And I can remember making Flemish-style carrots in our kitchen before we moved to Dubai. So it had to be five, because that's when we moved to Dubai. My mother, I was such a picky eater when I was a kid. Y'all, I'm not kidding. I would eat hamburgers, and I would eat hot dogs, and I would eat raw spaghetti noodles. I was a picky. This is before chicken nuggets really became a thing. I was an extremely picky eater. And my mother, God bless my mother, who herself, an excellent cook. My mom and dad both, excellent cooks. My mother got so fed up with me, she bought me a stool and told me to learn to cook. And I would make carrots for my parents, called Flemish-style carrots, from a cookbook that my Aunt Laverne had brought back from Europe. They had lived in Belgium for a while. And it had cognac in the recipe, which I find disgusting to this day. But my parents loved the recipe. When I was 8 and 9 years old, I would cook supper for the family. I had an Oriental steak recipe that I would make. I would make something called cornflake chicken, which my wife to this day loves. Our anniversary is coming up in a couple weeks. I intend to make my wife cornflake chicken. It's been a while since I've made it. You just roll the chicken up and crushed in butter with Cajun spices and then in corn crushed cornflakes, and you bake it in the oven. It's super easy. It's super good. You pour the extra butter and spices on top of it before you put it in the oven, 350 for about an hour. You got great supper. I love to cook. It takes my mind off politics. It takes my mind off, there's so much nonsense in the world right now. And to be able to cook is something. My daughter now, she's cooking for her and her roommate. And she asked me for a group of, for some recipes. So I gave her, I got a Pioneer Woman cookbook. Y'all, Ree Drummond, my wife and I adore Ree Drummond. At some point, I want to meet her and her husband. My wife wants to brand cattle on their ranch so bad. My wife wants to ride her Harley out to Oklahoma and just hang out with Ree and Lad and brand cows. And we have all of her cookbooks. And I gave up one of the Pioneer Woman's cookbooks to my daughter, an easy supper cookbook, so that she can start making. And she made dinner last night for her and her for her roommate out of it, a pasta dish. Trying to cook. There are some great cookbooks that teach you how to cook, that teach you the basics, and it's worth a life skill. By the way, it saves you money to cook at home because you can cook something and you can have leftovers, and it's cheaper than going out to dinner. It's a great way. In fact, so I've downloaded Muse. Muse is the AI app from Meta, from Facebook. And one of the cool features about this app is you can give it access to your bank accounts, which I have readily done. And it has gone through and said you can save hundreds of dollars a month if you make these adjustments. Cancel these subscriptions. It'll even cancel the subscription. It canceled my Spotify. Turns out my family's got three separate Spotify accounts. I didn't even know it. My wife and my daughter and I, it's like you can save money, get a family account. So it redid it all. Saves us now over $100 a year. But it also said, do you know how much you're spending on DoorDash each month? Yeah, this is a problem with my house now, is we spend a lot on takeout, and we got to save some money by cooking in more. And having some easy go-to recipe, stuff you can make ahead, keep in the freezer, pop in the oven, it saves you money. Not only is cooking and having friends over good for your mental health, but also cooking and actually saves you money. It's kind of wild. I saw somebody the other day who couldn't understand a massive grocery bill. Y'all, I got a taco soup recipe. The taco soup recipe, I can live on it for a week, and it costs less than $20 to make a massive pot of soup. And it's good, too. It's hearty. Ground beef, kidney beans. I use dark kidney beans, light kidney beans, some whole kernel corn, some taco sauce, and crushed tomatoes. Put it all in a pot together, and you're good to go. It's a fantastic, easy thing that I can make. Serve it on a bed of Fritos. It's fantastic. Cooking saves you money. And I'm looking at my household, the number of subscription services we have. We're not really using. We got rid of Peacock. Why? Because nobody watches Peacock in our house. I didn't even realize we were paying for it. Probably getting rid of Paramount Plus now that Star Trek is. What a terrible season of Star Trek, by the way. It was just awful. Strange New Worlds. I liked the first and second season. It wasn't bad. This season, absolutely terrible. I don't care if they cancel it after the season. It was just stupid. But I don't need Paramount anymore, so I can cancel Paramount. Maybe. Although on Saturday nights, they do have the UFC fight, so I guess I need to keep it. I don't watch it, but all my friends do. They come over on the front porch. Why? Community time. But you should learn to cook. So I'm trying to do the cookbook. Some of the recipes, I'm doing videos of the rest. Yeah, I'm doing videos of them. The videos are easy. They'll be on YouTube, so you can walk through, so you can make food for yourself, for your family, for your friends. These are not hard recipes. They're good recipes. But I want you to see if you can try to commit to having friends over at your house some. Or at least cook for your family. Get used to it. It's good for your mental health, folks. It's good for your mental health. Now, we got to move on. There's some news that just hit the wires. An Auburn University employee has been arrested and charged with theft of trade secrets and computer tampering, according to police. David Jenrath, 24, of Franklin, Tennessee, turned himself in on Monday after a warrant for his arrest. According to Auburn police, the charges stem from an incident in the 300 block of South Donahue Drive near the university's football and baseball stadiums, where an unidentified business reported proprietary information had been stolen and shared with competitors. Court filings have come to light, and they shed more news. It sounds like that this individual wanted to disclose Auburn athletic secrets to other universities. Now, I don't mean to offend. I don't mean to offend. I don't mean to offend. I don't mean to offend. Shouldn't Auburn be buying someone's trade secrets instead of selling their trade secrets? I'm just saying. Given the track record of, I guess, baseball, they got something with baseball there, but this appears to be possibly football. Really? Really? You're selling the secrets instead of buying the secrets for improvement? I don't mean to be insulting to people. This relates to a piece of legislation that has passed the United States Senate. It is legislation that would fix the NCAA issues, the Protect College Sports Act. It's passed the Senate. So the Supreme Court found that the NCAA violates antitrust rules in the United States. In fact, Brett Kavanaugh pointed out in his concurring opinion that what the NCAA has been doing would be illegal under pretty much any corporate structure in America. And as a result, Congress is now passing the Protect College Sports Act. It is a bipartisan piece of legislation by Maria Cantwell from Washington State and Ted Cruz from Texas. And it will give NCAA protection from the antitrust rules and would prohibit kids in college, athletes in college, from entering the transfer portal constantly, trying to negotiate up what they're making. It would allow one transfer for each student without having to sit out a year. It would provide caps on the sorts of endorsement deals they can have and on what colleges can and cannot do, the money that can be paid and shelled out by colleges to attract athletes to their schools. It will save college sports. College sports is supposed to be an amateur business, but it's become a big money machine for colleges, and those colleges for years have pretty much treated their athletes as slave labor, benefiting the colleges, not the students. The tide turned with the Supreme Court decision, and now a lot of these college athletes are making money. But the problem is it has become the minor league for the NFL, among other things, and mostly this has to do with with college football. These athletes now, so many of them, they're making a killing on money, and they're jumping from school to school, and they're destroying college sports. Some schools are destroying their own college sports. Some schools are paying multi-million dollars a year to coaches that don't even coach there anymore because the coaches were so bad. College sports has got all sorts of problems, and the Protect Our College Sports Act would be a good thing, and it would certainly probably save colleges and universities like Auburn some money for this legislation to pass. Now, the Congressional Black Caucus is opposed to it. They say that the athletes were shut out of the process. Far-left senators like Chris Murphy of Connecticut are opposed to it because he says it protects the colleges, not the athletes. But by and large, it got a lot of bipartisan support, was able to overcome the filibuster in the Senate and pass. And the House might pass it when they come back from recess. The president has said he would sign it, and it would certainly be worth signing. It's a good piece of legislation, but I don't know that it can save Auburn. 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
22: 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Crash investigation ongoing and down toward the airport near the International Terminal, 75 South past Cleveland Avenue. Multiple right lanes are blocked as well as the end of the on-ramp. That's why you're seeing delays from Langford Parkway. And that crash in Cobb County, 75 South down below Highway 5. That is still hanging out in the right lane, keeping you on the brakes between Kennesaw and Marietta. 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Alex Williams, Triple Team Traffic, 95.5 WSB.
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0: 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It's storm season again. 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
10: Greetings. How are you? I got to tell you, the reviews from this Tom Cruise movie, what do they call it, Digger? I can't recall the last time I have seen such universally bad reviews of a movie. They didn't want anybody to know what it was about. It sounds like it's a climate change movie that nobody left, right, or center tends to like. I'm kind of over Tom Cruise to begin with. Nonetheless, just prepare yourselves if you're thinking of seeing this movie that everyone says in large part it is an absolute disaster of a movie. I got to tell you, I've been watching Slow Horses. It's back, and it is such a good TV show. It's on Apple TV. There's been a lot of good TV that I've liked. This Reacher season, though, was not that good. It was overly graphic and gory and bloody and was boring. Like, I was kind of bored. I watched it and I was like, this really isn't that great, and also kind of predictable. And it wasn't just like I was familiar with the book it was based on, the Reacher series by, what's his name, Lee Childs or whatever, but it wasn't good. Lanterns on HBO, it's a Green Lantern series. It's not that bad, but I think they kind of overhyped it as being some sort of True Detective sort of thing, and it's not. But Slow Horses is back. It's good. Silo on Apple TV, if you haven't watched it, fantastic. Cannot wait for the final season coming out next year. It's only like 8 episodes long. There's been some great TV. We're having a resurgence of good shows, and sadly, they're on streaming. And I've been working with Muse, and it's telling me where I can save money, and so much of the money that it says I can save is canceling streaming services, some of which I didn't even realize I was subscribed to. So I guess I'm going to have to cancel some of these subscriptions out there. Now, I got to move on to other stuff, because there actually is other stuff. The Jack Smith hearing today. I mentioned the Eric Schmidt bombshell that was a bomb, but Chuck Grassley has just released a memo to the media showing that reporters had their information taken by Jack Smith and didn't know it. That's going to be a sensational thing. We'll see if the media seizes on it and blows it up. You might have a computer you want to blow up because it's not working and you're frustrated with it. 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
14: At 3 o'clock, I'm Bill Caiaccio with our top local story. MARTA looks to the courts to get back a six-figure overpayment to a former employee.
15: $614,000. That's how much extra landed in the paycheck of a MARTA employee in April. The transit agency discovered in July what it calls a clerical error for the massive overtime payment. Since then, MARTA says the rail station cleaner has failed to return the money. That worker is now gone, as is the payroll employee involved in the error. MARTA has filed a lawsuit in DeKalb County to get the money back. The agency says it's retraining staff and strengthening its processes to keep this from happening again. Veronica Waters, 95.5 WSB.
14: 84 degrees in Atlanta when it could get close to 90 with more humidity. Meteorologist Christina Edwards has Atlanta's most accurate and dependable forecast coming up. The state election board calls on the federal government to step in to push the Secretary of State to update voting machines in Georgia before November.
16: Supporters say the updates are necessary to address potential vulnerabilities, but board member Sarah Tindall-Gazal says the update process can take months.
17: So what you are calling for is impossible to do before the midterm elections.
16: The resolution doesn't specify what the federal government would be asked to do. A spokesperson for the Secretary of State's office blasted the board's resolution as a day late and about $20 million short. Early voting begins on October 13th. Jonathan O'Brien, 95.5 WSB.
14: Emotions run high as DeKalb County commissioners consider an ordinance to address so-called urban camping.
18: Despite general agreement, homelessness requires action. There's less consensus on what steps should be taken. Activist Lindsay Farrell says today's plan amounts to criminalizing homelessness.
19: Please tear up these ordinances and work with this community.
18: Commissioner Ted Terry agrees half measures do fall short, noting over 700 homeless people are currently jailed in DeKalb for criminal trespassing. Princess Walton lives on the streets of Decatur and wants more compassion.
20: We hear day by day, month by month, just see us, just hear us.
18: The board's vote to defer means the matter will return to the docket in October. 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
14: A man is facing a reckless conduct charge after a gun he was cleaning accidentally went off and shot his girlfriend's teenage son. Police say it's a non-life-threatening gunshot wound. 49-year-old Napoleon Braxton is now in the DeKalb County Jail. Atlanta will be the start of the Olympic torch relay on its journey through the United States before reaching Los Angeles for the 2028 Summer Games. Atlanta Mayor Andre Dickens says this torch relay is special.
13: This is one of those outstanding moments for the city of Atlanta in our history. To be able to carry the Olympic flame from Greece all the way to L.A., it's going to touch 50 states, but it's going to start right here in Atlanta.
14: Dickens was a Georgia Tech student during the 1996 Olympic Games in Atlanta. Atlanta drivers have a chance to tell the city what needs to change on their daily commute. Atlanta DOT is starting a new comprehensive transportation plan. It'll help the city decide which street and safety projects to pursue in the coming years. If there's a trouble spot on your commute, you can share it through an online survey. The city says it'll weigh those ideas along with its own analysis. The plan is expected to be finished by late next year. It is now 3:03, and the Von Hessler Doctrine begins in less than 2 minutes. Right now, it's live team coverage of traffic and weather. In the 24-hour traffic center, it's Alex Williams.
20: Now, some better news in Cobb County, Bill. The crash, it is cleared. All lanes have reopened. 75 southbound between Highway 5 and North Marietta Parkway. Still seeing brake lights back through Kennesaw, but that should start to thin out. Traffic troopers in Marietta also tell me there's a car fire on Allgood Road just east of I-75 at Merritt Road. Look out for that. Crash investigation ongoing heading toward the international terminal of the airport. 75 southbound past Cleveland Avenue. A couple of the right lanes are blocked there, and it's also blocking the end of that on-ramp from Cleveland Avenue to 75 south. So cars having to scoot over a little bit sooner to get on 75. That's why you're seeing brake lights from Highway 166, Langford Parkway. From the Trustdale.com Traffic Center, Triple Team Traffic, 95.5 WSB.
21: I'm WSB meteorologist Christina Edwards. Abundant sunshine today, low humidity and a high of 84. Cooling down tonight, lows in the upper 50s to low 60s. Tomorrow, partly cloudy, a little hotter, high around 87, climbing to the upper 80s, close to 90 degrees by Thursday.
14: 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I'm Bill Caiaccio, 95.5 WSB.
22: Hour one of the Von Hessler Doctrine begins right now. I'm your host, Eric Von Hessler. Joined by the Doctrinaires, as always, Tim Andrews is here, Autumn Fisher is here, George Clark is here, Jared Yamamoto is here. Just looked up at the monitor, you know, they had the big AI guys all met with the president today, and I saw that he came out and said, self-regulation is very important for AI. And I thought, yeah, that sounds right. Let's leave it up to them. Let's just let them handle it. I'm sure they'll police themselves.
23: They've got our best interests in mind.
22: Usually how it works is the entities with the most incentive to make the most money are going to be the ones who first regulate and police themselves. So thumbs up. Thumbs up on that. Things that I learned today, I learned a couple of things today.
24: The Eagles suck, or you learned that last night?
22: Well, they had a bad game. I'm not one of these people who overreacts to games. What I would say is that guy Ben Johnson, who appears to be just a complete and total jerk, also an offensive genius. You know, if you can do that with your third string quarterback, look out when you get it all together. Yeah. He's going to be annoying if they become a kind of a dynasty. He is a jerk, and he will be pushing people's noses in it, and it will be annoying. Mm. But I got a feeling that we should just buckle up because it's probably going to happen over the next few years if you could do that with third-string quarterback. As far as Eagles go, yeah, I turned it off in the third quarter.
23: Me too.
22: I saw Scooper was going. I was like, okay. I realized at one point that there is not a law that says that I have to watch every single game that is in front of me until the end.
24: You didn't get that? There's a memo.
22: I must have. Oh, it's a memo. So yeah. It's a suggestion.
23: It's passed the House, but hasn't gone to the Senate
24: yet. You have to self-regulate.

0: that's a bad night.
1: I wouldn't tell anyone either.
2: Wow.
0: It's a really bad night.
2: I said back to them, see, it's impossible. That will never happen to me. Usually with the future, you can say, you can't really say what will or won't happen to you because you don't know the situations you're going to find yourself in. But losing $500 on gambling at anything is something I can say with certainty will never happen to me. Now, the other side is I'm never going to gain a penny from gambling. So it's just something that I don't understand. I do not understand why people would take hard-earned money and just go, what the hell? But I guess, you know, when you buy some stupid trinket tech thing that you don't need, maybe it's kind of the same thing.
3: Yeah, it's just whatever.
2: Wasting money.
3: It's whatever your flavor is.
2: Yeah.
3: You know?
2: Although I don't think there would ever be a moment where I would buy so many stupid little new tech gadgets that I'd have to sit down with my wife and explain to her how I lost the house.
3: Well, see, that's a problem.
0: I bought too many iPads.
2: I just couldn't stop myself. I was giving them out to everybody in the neighborhood. It just felt good to buy.
0: Yeah.
2: Do not understand gambling, but also what's important to know is when you are so very different from everyone else, seems like everyone else loves it. So, you know,
0: just play with small dollar amounts. People get addicted. That's the problem.
3: But then that $500, like that could be, you know, $20 to me.
0: Yeah.
2: Right. Yeah. But still, I'll never lose $20 because I don't gamble $20. So yeah. I don't see it at all.
3: Yeah. Because you don't have any dollar amount that would be like, oh no, I'm willing to lose that. Mm.
2: Right. I mean, I am willing to waste my money. Lord knows I have a history of wasting my money.
3: It is a special kind of emptiness when you put $20 on one thing and then you lose it. And you're like, well.
0: That's that.
2: Sunk cost.
3: I should have just thrown that in the river.
2: Yeah. Yeah, I might as well have. Every bit. And, you know, and I'm not a good person like this. Never have been, you know, like. I don't invest. I just, you know, have the 401k and the money does itself. Because I just don't have that kind of attention for that kind of stuff. But if you really think of it, every $20 you tossed in there, if you did invest it.
3: Oh, sure.
2: You know, there's another way to go.
3: I guess the average is 8% at the market. So.
2: Right. Is that, well, over 10 years or something like that. Who knows what the market is now?
3: Well, let's just say, what is it then? Is it 8?
2: I don't know. You're asking me
0: what?
3: $80.
4: Well, the good news is it's worthless.
2: I like the idea that you were only 10 times over.
0: Yes.
3: $80? What is it? What you get?
2: Is it $8,000?
3: If you put in $8, you get $80,000.
0: Is that your balance in your 401k? $8.
2: That's
4: where did it all go?
3: Yeah. I'm going to take it out.
2: I'm feeling good. I'm feeling good about myself. Phone. I put it in there rather than gambling it.
3: Yeah.
2: Who was telling me? Oh, it's Shelly. So these others. I won on a parlay. It's like parlays are for suckers, man. And by the way, somebody has to win every once in a while. So it's not like nobody wins. But when you have these sports betting books like FanDuel and DraftKings and all these, if you start, I'm going to do a six-leg parlay. They're just licking. Yes, do it.
0: Want to make it seven?
2: Want to
0: make it eight?
2: So much money. So much money off the parlays.
1: How much did he make?
2: I think, I don't know. I think he's covered under HIPAA laws.
1: But he did well.
2: He said on this one he made money, but he was also telling me about another one where he lost money, I think. And I'm just like, well, you just keep doing that over and over and over again, and the house is going to not only win, but they're just going to take almost everything. Look, if you're going to give money to an institution that does nothing but take money, good on you. Is it like the games are kind of boring? Is this the way we're defeating attention deficit disorder? Is we can't really concentrate on anything anymore that lasts longer than 15 minutes, so I need to have this incentive in my mind that I could lose it all, but then I can be have an attention span.
1: You do pay attention to it more when you have money.
2: That's
1: riding
2: why the
1: on
2: NFL
1: it.
2: Loves it. That's why all these sports things love it, because you'll watch games that you otherwise wouldn't be interested. Like last night, if I had, you know, if I could make $500 or lose $500 either way, or even less, $150, whatever, then obviously, even though the game was a blowout, maybe if I had something on, well, they've got to win by 30 points or something, or if I had the over or the under, that would still intrigue me. And, of course, all these sports leagues love that because it helps their television.
0: Anything with revenue. Case Keenum last night, I'm sure you won big. I'm sure Case Keenum's stock was low.
2: Let me tell you, that's the person who won. The person who took Case Keenum and two touchdowns. Yeah. And did he have a running touchdown?
0: I think he did. I'm not sure.
2: So, yeah, you

0: you won big. And there's got to be somebody out there. That would be the only way to gamble for me is you talk about having a little bit of money, is that I would just go with just the longest odds. You know, I think it's not a bad idea if you have the money at the beginning of the year to just throw $1,000 on maybe like the 22nd team in odds to get to the Super Bowl, because you never know.
1: Yeah,
0: but if you're willing to go, $1,000, because that'll make you real money.
1: See, what I do, and I think
0: but it won't happen.
1: A lot of my friends, I think, go this, or they use this approach to it. And you think it's like an ADD kind of thing. I think
0: I'm just speculating.
2: It can be. It can be.
1: I think some people go that direction, but I think in reality,
0: people just like to make money easy.
1: That, and then also people, it's a way to justify your knowledge of the game, right? If you feel like you understand the game better than Vegas understands the game, then that's why you're inclined to do it.
0: That's fine. That's fine. But and I get that there are some people who actually know how to count cards in Vegas and stuff like that. And some people may have expertise. But once you get into the parlays, where does the expertise come in? You know what? I've studied this enough to know that these six different things are going to happen.
1: No, I'm not the biggest fan of those.
0: And a lot of times parlays aren't even within the same game, right? You're betting on something to happen in the Red Sox game,
1: yes,
0: something to happen in this game, something. And then they can also be within one game as well, right?
1: Yes, and oftentimes what the apps end up doing, because I do use a lot of these apps, one of the things that they do is if you don't hit on one of the legs, they'll give you an option. They're like, well, what about this one over here?
0: Yeah,
1: I know you missed, but you're not dead yet. We'll give you this one.
2: Screw sports. You know what I was doing last night?
0: Uh-huh.
2: I was watching the Bitcoin price, and in 15-minute increments, you bet on whether it's going to be higher than it was 15 minutes ago when it closes or lower.
1: Oh, that's insane.
0: Bitcoin prop betting.
2: It's prop betting for Bitcoin. At 6 o'clock at night, it starts at this price. By 6:15, will it be higher or lower? So I bought a position that was really leaning toward it not going up. So I bought that position, like 10%, and then it got over 50%. I immediately cashed out. By the time it was over, if you had stayed in, the suckers lost all their money.
0: Like, you got out quick.
2: Yeah.
0: See, here's the problem, I would say, is
2: that's what's addictive.
0: Early victories.
2: Yeah.
0: Hey, you know what? No one else knew to do what I did, which means I'm smarter than others. And they're just somewhere behind that app. There's people just going, yes, Tim,
2: that guy
0: you
2: guessed
0: are
2: better.
0: Yes, Tim. Keep going.
2: Come on, guess again. Keep guessing. Because nobody knows.
0: Nobody. Well, I mean, and even, you know, if you know anything, everyone knows about something about sports, is that even on paper, you know, what's supposed to happen doesn't always happen, and the ball doesn't bounce your way, and weird things happen, and like it gets windy, and something bizarre happens that you can't.
2: And
0: really?
2: By the way, I'm playing with $2, $3, $4 tops.
0: Right.
2: But I'm watching
0: that's
2: these.
0: That's pathetic.
2: You can watch.
0: By the way, that's just pathetic.
2: Well, why is that worse?
0: I don't know.
2: Yeah. I lost $5,000 last night.
0: No, I feel like
2: I'm learning how to do it.
0: Okay, Dad, you see, you're like you're training. You're like a large language model. You're being trained right now and to lose all of your money one day down the line.
2: But
0: just like the country is with AI.
2: But they have chat in there, so you can watch people. You can watch them bet $500. They lose it in like 2 seconds.
0: Yeah. Well, I mean, that could be you.
2: No, it's not going to be me.
0: See, they started just like you a couple of years ago.
2: Yeah. No, it won't go above 10.
0: It's only $4, honey. Now, Autumn, you keep nodding, and I know that you're one of these, you know, you like to go to Atlantic City every once in a while.
3: Oh, I've never been to Atlantic City.
0: Whoa, really?
1: They have gambling in Maryland.
0: Oh,
2: Atlantic City's
0: is
2: a dump.
0: Is it legal?
1: I believe it is.
3: Am I going to like the back of a Chinese restaurant?
0: No.
2: She has a casino right up the road, don't you?
0: What I meant was for a while, these kind of casinos where you get like a, I don't know, you get to pick your favorite stuffed animal or something. I don't know. Like, remember in Georgia they had casinos before, and there wasn't any, it wasn't legal. But
2: they were in all the gas stations.
0: They would give you like some kind of coupon or something. That's all I was asking about.
1: Burt Jones ran those.
0: Oh, yeah.
1: I remember those ads.
2: Good thing he didn't get it, the nomination. Autumn has a casino like 5 miles from her place, right?
3: Yeah, it's by the mall.
0: By the mall, Costco. Oh, boy.
1: Yeah, mommy can pick you up from school, guys.
2: With my savings, I can gamble.
3: I'm gonna lose $300 at this Costco.
0: Yeah.
3: We'll see if I can make it up.
0: There you go.
3: At the casino.
0: That's what you're trying to do. That's right. You're not doubling it because it's coming with a wash, you know?
3: No, I'm gonna turn it into six.
2: Penny slots? Is that what you play?
3: Wait, and then a
2: pennies?
3: No, the penny slots
0: There's
3: are
0: no pennies anymore. They're gonna have to get
2: okay,
0: rid of
2: the nickel
3: it's
2: slots.
3: It's all digital. Oh. You and actually, like the more it's tough because the more you bet, the more likely you'll win because that's you get the, more lines
0: that's the
3: of
0: psychology.
3: Matchings.
0: That's the psychology.
3: So you have to like...
1: Then the buffalo will run
3: wisely.
1: At you.
0: The buffalo.
3: Buffalo one's the best.
0: You run the risk in, mentally and emotionally as you're making the bet in your mind. One of the worst things that could happen is that everything comes up the way that you want it to and you could have won 10 times more than you did.
1: Oh,
0: that hurts. That hurts.
3: Thankfully, I don't know exactly how you win. Do you know what I mean? Like,
2: those are confusing. Those ones that have 78 lines on them.
0: Yeah. Oh, I know.
3: That's what I'm saying. So, like, I can't even really tell if, like, oh, if I had bet here, I would have made more. It's just like, oh, I didn't win. I guess if I had bet more and I, instead of winning $2, I would have won $20.
0: So it's not as obvious as, like, when if you put three quarters in. If you get the big thing, it's $50,000. If you put two quarters in, it's $15,000.
2: Yeah,
0: if you put one quarter in, you get like $1,000.
2: I will only have more than seven or eight lines, but they look like the old school ones. Like,
0: oh, so you guys are saying lines. These are the cherries and the... It's just like 78 of these things?
2: Yeah, there's like 100 squares that you're looking
0: That's
2: at.
0: That's crazy.
2: But they have like, now they have like this one buffalo.
0: Shouldn't you always get something out of that? If you have that much opportunity?
2: If you play that many lines, like yes, that? Typically.
0: Oh,
2: that,
0: you don't have to play them all.
2: That's what usually happens. Okay. And it'll be like, oh, you got the, if you're playing Buffalo, for example, the really popular one, it's like, oh, you got the buzzard. The buzzard means you got $2. And it's like, what? Like, I didn't know that. Yeah. Like, after you play it for a couple minutes, you start to learn what
0: the difference. So it's the same.
3: I had these buffaloes come up and then those buzzards, and I feel like I got something last time.
2: Yeah. Buzzards are good.
3: And it might be because I bet 10, 15 cents or something instead of 25.
0: Is buffalo its own plural, or is it buffaloes?
3: Buffalo is its own plural.
0: Yeah, well, you just said buffaloes.
3: Because
0: you go after me quite a bit, and I just wanted to point out that
3: this is a good point.
0: Yes,
3: because I'm not referring to a group of buffalo.
0: Uh-huh.
3: I'm talking about
2: the squares.
3: How many squares of buffalo did I have? I had three buffaloes.
0: That does make sense. And I'm going to let you off the hook on that. But, it does.
2: We're on the cusp there.
0: You did yourself proud. So I see now what's happening then. This is the same thing as back when you used money like quarters and stuff. So the psychology is the more lines you play, if you get a payout. Now, is it just
3: by... It'll be higher.
0: Okay. Yeah. All right. And then things can match across lines or no? Does it have to be straight across the lines?
3: Oh, no. It's all over the place.
2: Oh, it can be like a zigzag.
0: Oh, okay.
2: It'll be like, you got that 73rd line's like, it'll go up the left, down.
3: I don't totally understand it.
0: No. And I'm sure you have a lot of people who understand it in and out, but couldn't tell
3: the old lady
0: 10 times 10 is.
3: Yeah, the old lady sitting next to me will be like, you're betting too much, honey. You're losing too much. You almost got it there because you had the, okay.
0: You bet 14 cents. You're out of your mind. Hey, big
3: Meanwhile,
0: spender.
3: She's got like 27K.
4: You weren't supposed to hit on that.
0: 27K? What?
3: Meanwhile, she's got like $27,000 in the machine that she's using.
0: Wait, she just stocks it up with, I'm going to start with, what does she just give her credit line? How do you have $27,000?
3: So this is what you do. So you go in,
0: this lady just rich?
2: Are you sure you're not thinking that she has $2.70, but it's just.
3: Yes. Yeah, not the points. Yeah. Sometimes, no, these people that are like, professionals, they'll sit there and they will gain, like they might come in with 10,000.
2: Oh, man.
3: And they'll put it, they put it in, like, either they have it in cash or they go and get it, like from their card, from their bank or whatever. They put it, they get it on a receipt. You put it in the machine then says, okay, you're starting with 10K. And then you play with that. And that grows and shrinks throughout hours and hours of being at the casino.
0: I heard that the Venezuela steals it. They have a thing with the machines, and they flip the lines, what I heard.
2: They take a penny incremental.
0: And now that Maduro is in prison, I don't know, maybe not so much anymore.
4: Well, he owned up to it.
0: You got to be careful.
4: He owned up to it in jail.
2: Is he still there in jail?
0: They still got a case going against
2: him. He must be a bad guy.
0: He was an enemy, damn it.
2: Yeah.
0: He must pay for whatever it is he did. Nobody seems to know that.
4: Well, he stole the 2020 election.
0: That's that thing right there. Right.
2: Don't ask any questions, Eric.
0: I didn't.
2: We got the bad guy. We got him.
0: That's right.
2: Mission accomplished.
0: Just feel better knowing we got the bad guy. Leave the details to the experts.
4: Now we can invade Cuba.
0: I don't know that they wouldn't welcome it at this point. I hear there's like all kinds of blackouts on that island.
1: Yeah, they're not in good shape.
0: I never trust any reporting I get out of it.
1: Although
0: the
1: Cuban delegation last week during the UN meetings.
0: Did they eat a lot at buffets? Is this why people are saying, you know, they're squirreling up.
1: Apparently, they walked out during Trump's speech, so they were not happy with Trump's
0: speech. Well, yeah, well, we've kind of got a huge embargo going. We're trying to starve them out.
1: Yeah.
0: I mean, the media says, go ahead and do that as if nobody's looking. How often do you see stories about the fact that
2: we're
0: trying to... I mean, and again, I only argue for the stories. You can think it's the right thing to do. What I'm saying is we should be having a debate about whether or not it's the right thing to do rather than the major media just going, yeah, we're starving out Cuba. But, you know, that's boring. And we're just not going to. So I said I learned something. And that is that the Earth pulsates every 26 seconds. And no one knows why.
3: What? It's not because of gravity?
0: It's not. They think it could be volcanoes. They think it could be seismic activity. It's interesting. This thing is called...
1: The Earth is moody.
0: The Earth is... No, it's not moody. It's you can set your clock to it.
3: It's going like this.
0: Could be ocean waves, volcanoes, or something else. Completely. Theories abound. Oh, it's called the microseism.
2: I have that.
3: Yeah. It's a sad thing. Yeah.
0: It is a sad thing, microseism. Yeah. It really is. Because, guys, you know, otherwise...
3: Sometimes you just can't get there. You have a micro one,
0: yeah,
3: and then...
0: Yeah.
3: Yeah,
2: you can go to Dubai and get it fixed.
0: So my theory is that maybe it's some sort of beacon
2: to the aliens.
0: Yeah, or to that space rock that's coming our way in 29. Maybe it's a way. See, we think it's off. It's going to miss us by 10,000 miles, but. I think that beacon is in there. They know exactly where this is coming from. They can't figure it out why it's doing it, but it's coming from a place called the Bight. Oh, where is this, Eric? It's in off the Gulf of Guinea, called the Bight of Bonny. Now, I did not know that Bight was... Do you know what that means? Bite?
2: Is it B-I-T-E or B-Y-T?
0: It's B-I-G-H-T.
2: Oh, I've seen that before, but I don't know what it means.
0: And because of the story, I looked it up, so I learned something else. It's a wider, shallower gulf or bay.
2: Oh.
0: A bite.
1: So where's the Bight of America?
0: The Bight of America is, first of all, it's too small. That's too small for us.
1: That's fair.
0: We don't deal in bites.
4: We don't deal in bites. Just gulfs.
0: You got to start with a Great Lake or something
4: bay,
0: like that.
4: I'll go with a bay, maybe.
0: You might have a Bight of Mexico or a Bight of Canada. These are different, you know. But America, we don't have large, shallow bodies of water.
1: But I feel like this is cheating here. So one of the examples they give is the Great Australian Bite. So by putting great in front of it, it's already small.
0: It's just bigger than the other bites. It hasn't walked.
1: But smaller than a golf.
0: It hasn't jumped into the... You know what? It's like boxing. Featherweight. You know,
4: I'm going to take a great big ball.
0: You could be the heaviest featherweight, right?
4: Yes.
0: Yeah. You just don't move up to...
2: I follow. I got you.
0: All right. So now that, now take that with you. And you know, if you've been listening the last 25 minutes, tell me you didn't learn something. How many people know what a bite is who don't live near one? that would be the question. I've never heard that in my life. You have seen it?
2: I've seen it in writing. I never heard it, man.
1: Apparently, there's here in the U.S. the Southern California Bite.
0: Look at that.
2: Yeah.
0: Isn't that like the Taste of Marietta or something like that? I thought that was like a thing where food trucks got together.
2: Buckhead
0: Bite of California.
1: They have that in the Southern California Bite.
0: They have a lot of it's a great Korean taco truck.
1: It's a floating food festival.
0: You've ever had a good meal from a Korean taco truck? You never forget it. I had it one time in Austin, Texas, and it's still with me. It's like I want to get in my car sometimes, just drive around and look for it. It must be out there somewhere.
1: You should
0: just go on a road trip and find it.
1: You absolutely should. And maybe
0: what do they put on there? What's that sauce stuff? What's that? It's unbelievable.
2: It's Korea sauce.
0: Is that what it's called?
2: No, I don't know.
0: No, it's a famous thing. Everybody knows about it except for me because I have a...
3: I know Korean stuff. I don't know what...
0: Well, listen.
3: Can you describe the sauce?
0: After the show, I'll get my car, I'll run down the truck, and I'll find out, and I'll get back to you.
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25: At 3:30, I'm Bill Caiaccio, news sponsored by Vincent Financial. Our top local story, a plan before DeKalb commissioners would crack down on what's known as urban camping, but opponents view it as a way to punish and lock up homeless people. Commissioner Ted Terry agrees putting people in jail is not the answer.
26: We have individuals in DeKalb County jail whose bail is 1 cent, and they cannot get out.
25: Many say the answer is more housing options and better services to address addiction and mental health disorders. In the end, board members put off a decision. The state election board passes a resolution demanding the Secretary of State update Georgia's voting machine software ahead of the November election. Board member Sarah Tindall-Gazal says there's not enough time to complete the update before Election Day.
27: It's not that it's impractical. It's not that it's difficult or challenging. It cannot and be done.
25: The resolution asked the Justice Department or Department of Homeland Security to step in if the systems are not updated. Atlanta police are investigating two deadly shootings at the same apartment complex.
28: Two men are shot and killed at Hidden Pines apartment in Atlanta, just 38 hours apart. It all starts Sunday afternoon when a report came in for a person shot on Cushman Circle. 25-year-old Elijah Brookshire died of his injuries on the way to Grady Hospital. Then calls came in for another person shot at the same location early Tuesday morning. Officers found a man with a gunshot wound dead at the scene. Now police continue their investigation. It remains unclear whether the two shootings are related. Jordan Brown, 95.5 WSB.
25: A former student at East Coweta High School is accused of assaulting a runner during a high school cross-country meet. 19-year-old Aiden Dombrowski is charged with battery. Police say witnesses reported seeing a man emerging from the woods holding rocks and wearing an East Coweta cross-country jersey. He ran toward the victim, pushed him before running back into the woods. He was arrested a few minutes later in a nearby parking lot. MARTA looks to get back $614,000 it overpaid a former employee in April. MARTA discovered the mistake in May and says it was a clerical error. MARTA says the custodial employee has failed to return the money. They've now filed a lawsuit to try to get the money back. It is 3:32 and time now for live team coverage of traffic and weather. In the 24-hour traffic center, it's Alex Williams.
0: Crash investigation still ongoing on the south side, or heading to the south side, Bill, near the International Terminal, 75 southbound past Cleveland Avenue. Only a couple of left lanes are open. It's got you on the brakes back to Highway 166, Langford Parkway. If you're traveling through downtown, that ride's already filled in southbound from the 85-400 merge. Delays stay with you toward I-20. Northbound getting a tad slower as well. University Avenue up to 10th Street, where a crash is on the right shoulder there in Midtown. That's exit 250. Georgia 400 northbound. You're on the brakes through Sandy Springs and into Roswell. We've had a crash working before Holcomb Bridge Road. Everything all to the right, but delays still with you starting back at Abernathy Road. From the Trustdale.com Traffic Center, Triple Team Traffic, 95.5 WSB.
1: This is WSB meteorologist Christina Edwards. Mostly sunny, low humidity today, high around 84. Comfortable for tonight, lows in the mid to upper 50s. Tomorrow, a mix of sun and clouds, high 87. Trending hotter on Thursday with highs in the upper 80s and increasing humidity.
25: 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I'm Bill Caiaccio, 95.5 WSB.
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5: AOC or John Ossoff? 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It's Senator Ossoff. He spent almost $3,000 this year to glam himself up. That's more than any D.C. politician, even the women. Hard to believe, but Senator Ossoff spends more powdering his nose than your family spends on 4 months of groceries. No wonder Ossoff thought Georgians could afford his $2,000 tax increase. Behind the Ossoff makeup is a lot of taxes. Senator Ossoff voted to gut the child tax credit. He voted to tax overtime and tips. 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A $2,000 tax increase? No wonder Ossoff doesn't care about you. He wants to become a Democrat celebrity. That pretty boy has an ugly record. SLF PAC paid for and is responsible for the content of this advertising. Not authorized by any candidate or candidates committee. www.slfpac.org.
6: How many times do I tell you people? How many times? Trying to help people not fall for scams. And people think like, well, it's so difficult because there's so many different kinds of scams. No, it's not difficult if you yourself just adhere to a few things. Now, this latest story is a lady, I believe, in Georgia.
22: That's correct.
6: Woman mailed away new iPhone to scammers less than 2 hours after delivery. So apparently there's a scam going on where somehow they know when it's going to be delivered. And they call right afterward, and they do the whole thing where the clock is running. And so basically, that was not supposed to be there. You need to FedEx this, and you need to FedEx it back by 1:30. Is the whole time thing. I can't remember what the threat was. I don't know why she felt like she had to do this or else.
22: It was someone from Xfinity, so which is the company, I guess, that was providing the service.
6: Right,
22: but to
6: right.
22: your point, I can't remember why that she had to send it back, though.
6: Right, right. But they pretended to be from Xfinity.
22: Correct, yes.
6: But here's the thing. Right. This is what you see. What you need to understand is when you are working with a company to the point that like you're paying them money every month, Verizon, Xfinity, whatever. That means you have an account with that company. That means you have a username and a password. There's a website, and you can go to your Xfinity account or your Verizon account or anything. This is with the government as well. There's an account. If you owe the government money, there's an account. You have a number. Just never. It doesn't matter how crazy the world gets and how many different scams they are. If someone calls you and tells you you have to do something, okay, thank you very much. You hang up the phone. Okay, Xfinity, let's go to my page. Let's go to my account. Do you think there's any world where Xfinity would call you to tell you to do something, but when you went to your account on their website, it wouldn't be there in a message? If somebody calls you and tells you to do something with your property or your money, do not act on that call, and especially do not act on it with a timer running. In almost anything in this world, if it's not there by 2 p.m. or midnight, it's the same thing. There's nothing to have. Well, look, if you get it back, if you contact us by 2, then everything's good. But no, basically, either you're up to date with your stuff or you're not. Don't be put in these situations where somebody calls you, tells you you have to do something, and, oh, by the way, a timer is running. This seems obvious to me. But then again, you know, I was raised by a con man, at least until he left. So I think I don't think you have to have a spidey sense for this. Somebody calls you, tells you you have to do something with your bank account or whatever. You just go, thank you very much. You hang up. You go to the and find out in your portal on their website, do they have a message for you?
22: So when the scammers called this poor lady, they told her that there was a manufacturing error with the phone, and that's why it.
6: And that's why it's got to be done by 1:30, because
22: by 1:30 you need to take it and to the nearest FedEx and ship it off to this random warehouse in Maryland.
7: Well, all right, I'll do it right now.
6: What 1:30 means is that let's do this fast so that anyone in your life, a spouse, a loved one, right, a next door neighbor, can't go, what are you talking about? This is ridiculous.
22: Yes. I don't know how people fall for this.
6: You know, it's, most people don't, right?
22: Yeah.
6: We hear about the ones who do, and they just do this to a billion people to, you know, get the few suckers who will jump. But, you know, it seems so obvious because it's hard to imagine this, but there are still a lot of people who don't live their lives around their computers, or whether that's just their phone or whatever. They may use it for entertainment. They may doom scroll all day, but they're not necessarily, you know, it's called social engineering. And it's been working forever. And the technology aspect of it is just the latest way you use social engineering. A lot of these huge hacks that happen are because of social engineering. They call the person in the front office and they act like they're somebody else. And they, hey, you don't want to get in trouble with the boss. I better get this taken care of. That's the best way to scam people. Make them feel like they're keeping themselves from getting in trouble.
22: At least with this story, there is a happy ending.
6: Oh, yeah, they gave her a free phone.
22: That's right. Xfinity disabled the stolen iPhone before it reached its destination in Maryland and made sure they sent a whole new phone.
6: Okay, but here's the thing. Don't. That's not...
22: it's all,
6: hey, is it you?
8: What? No, huh? Who?
6: Why you're in Maryland.
8: I don't even know how I would get Susan to do that.
9: I have an Android.
6: They don't. I guarantee you that Xfinity doesn't want that part of it getting out that much, because these companies have a pretty ironclad rule about not rewarding you for being scammed. Because then the scams would go the other way. First of all, they'd have to, every idiot that did something stupid, they'd have to give them a new phone. And then people would create scams around scams, saying, oh, I've been scammed, so I need a phone. You see,
22: Double scam.
6: The double scam.
8: Yeah, you're in on it with the scammers.
6: Yeah, we call it the tap-tap scam.
22: I like that.
9: I just got a text from somebody, a number I've never seen before, that says, don't forget to bring your jacket.
6: Oh, I love that.
8: Yeah, me too.
6: I love that.
8: Fun. Hey, I'm bringing the brisket. Are you bringing whatever? You're like, what?
6: Huh? Who's this?
9: I'm bringing the rags and the ammonia.
22: I used to respond to the remember the political ads that would where they would be like, "This
8: I'm
22: is the
8: so many of them."
9: Me too.
6: They don't care. By the way, the fact that that drives you crazy, there isn't one politician in this country that wants to relieve your stress. It's not about you. Remember, it's never about you, the voter. Yes.
22: Don't respond to those texts because what I've
6: not even like yelling at them and calling them names.
22: Or what I like to do is a very ridiculous response. So if it's like the Ossoff campaign or the Keisha Lance Bottoms campaign, I'll send a very ridiculous like right-wing response. And then if it's the opposite, you get the Rick Jackson and Mike Collins campaign, I would send a very ridiculous like left-wing response to them. But they're collecting data on you and then they send it off to people to say that you're a real person. So
6: listen, they're collecting data on everything that you do. It's, you know, we talked about this the other day. I got to look into it, but like as a citizen of Roswell, I would, you know, first thing I do when I wake up in the morning is a large glass of water with my vitamins and such. And so I think to myself, you know, it's only a couple times a year that it happens, but, you know, sometimes there's a water advisory. So I've taken to like looking on the internet every day, you know, hey, is there a water advisory? I know it's ridiculous. It only happens a couple times a year, but I don't want to be here at 3:42 and all of a sudden, you know, like, I got to think about stuff like that. And I got to look into it, but it looks like there's like this third party app that I have to use. By the way, hacking an awful lot of times, maybe almost always, comes through third parties. You know, the main thing, the utility company, whatever, they're pretty hardened down. But then they have to give all of your information to all the third parties that do stuff. So I don't like third-party apps. That's why it happens in hospitals all the time, because you've seen a bill from a hospital. All those are different entities all worked into the same thing. It's rare that the main hospital necessarily gets hacked, but some third party gets hacked. So I feel like I'm a citizen of Roswell. There should be an app. And they can just push alert me. Maybe there is. I have to look into it. But it looks like it's a third-party app. I don't know this to be true. So if I'm wrong, I'm wrong. But it looks to be a third-party app. And then I'm thinking in my mind, then they're going to try to sell me something. You know, this has been happening to Tim lately. I won't say why, because it's his personal business with this.
9: Freemium.
6: Yeah, the freemium thing. And they put it in things that are important in your life. And then it's like, okay, you can see this. But if you'd like to know, or if you really want to know, or I just think to myself that exactly what you just said, they're just going to sell all my information to somebody else, you know? And all of this, everything that's going on right now with our identities and everything, there is a point. There is an inflection point. And I think it's somewhere around 2008, 2009, when we all said, yeah, I'd rather have free email. I don't want to pay for email. And we were warned, you know, if it's free, you're the product. And it was a different world. And it's like, oh, how bad could that get? But because we all wanted free email, that's where it started. Now we're going to sell your information to other people. Yeah, this was the same way, you know, in mail order before, but it just didn't touch everybody on the planet.
9: It was nicer when you got it through your ISP. Like your email went through Comcast or Verizon or whoever you were with.
6: Yeah. Yeah. And there was that whole thing. You're kind of paying for that email. But even then, I had that one. Like, I think the first time I got internet here in Georgia, it was probably Charter or something like that. And I got a free email with it. But I guess it just didn't seem cool enough to me.
9: Right.
6: I want one of these cool Yahoo. This isn't cool at charter.net. Nobody wants to see that. Whatever it was, you're right. I haven't even thought about that before. I had an email, not free, but included in my
9: and you had my package. You used Outlook or whatever program came with that browser.
6: Right.
9: Or
6: right.
9: ISP.
6: Right. But I also immediately was like, no, I want that free email.
9: Yeah.
6: So what? They're checking all my emails for keywords. So what? What does that mean to me in 2008? Nothing. Now I look at it as, That's the point. The moment we all showed the business model of the internet, that if you give it to us for free, we really don't care what you do with our information. And now, here we are.
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5: After the big AI meeting at the White House, they're all standing outside. Elon Musk, Trump's like, "Well, I spoke to a bunch of billionaires and we came up with a plan." What a surprise.
6: Isn't that nice, everything? Self-regulation.
5: Isn't that everything? It's like basically if there's a problem, Trump meets with a bunch of billionaires and they come up with a plan.
6: Well, they caused it.
5: I'm going to meet with my favorite. They're billionaires. They got to be the smartest people. Let's leave it to the billionaire.
6: Hey, Johnson's there at least.
5: Well, he has to be there. He's a politician.
6: Yes, I'm trying to protect my majority.
5: What was he saying the other day? That anybody bringing up the fact that AI could wreck humanity in any way. And by the way, I don't know the future. I have no idea. I don't know who's lying to me, why, whatever. But it's all a Chinese psyop. I'm like, are you saying Elon Musk and the guy who runs Anthropic and Sam Altman? Are you saying that? I don't understand. Sometimes the messages that come out of this government are so at loggerheads with the other message that comes out, you know? It's just like, wait a minute. You believe in Elon Musk and Sam Altman and all these billionaires, and you think they're the smartest people in the world, and they're saying this, that we need to slow down and whatever. And then Mike Johnson, the Speaker of the House, comes out, who will gladly accept any amount of money from any of these people they want to donate to him for his campaigns. And he comes out and he says, it's a Chinese psyop. Do we have that?
6: I believe I do.
7: When the president says a hoax, what he's referring to is, we've all seen this movie before, okay? We're 49 days out from an election.
5: Oh, come on.
7: A catastrophe is created. The media gets spun up.
5: Stop for 1 second. I'm not even buying it. You created the catastrophe when decided to go to war with Iran. That's the catastrophe that got us into this situation that you are now going to go on to explain is why people are in a mindset that they can accept the Chinese psyop. The catastrophe already happened. You're not doing poorly in the polls because of some Chinese psyop about data centers. You're doing poorly in the polls because Wheaties cost $6.75 a box. I just made that up.
6: Where are you getting
5: them
6: that cheap?
5: I just made that up. You know, my wife does the shopping.
6: He's got his BJ's membership.
5: That's funny about my wife.
8: Yeah, he does.
5: He and his son, they work together.
6: I thought we were supposed to have the gas relief today. I drove by, it's 4:24.
5: Well, that's probably with the gas relief, maybe.
6: Oh, man.
5: Who knows? Is it supposed to start today or is it midnight tonight?
6: I believe
5: tonight,
6: it was supposed to be today. Let me double check.
5: Maybe they just didn't have time to change the numbers.
6: Okay, yeah, they're tough. That's they have to go out, take down the number.
5: Maybe they didn't have that long arm grabber thing available.
6: Yeah. You know? I'd hate to be the guy that does that, or gal that does that.
9: They don't. It's all digital.
5: Well, it's all digital now. But
6: I think some of the places still have it. Like, if you go to the country,
5: Amoco.
6: There. Yeah, I'm not going there.
5: Going to an Amoco.
8: Ever seen you?
9: I make my own gas.
5: No, not Amoco. What do I think? It's Citgo.
6: Yeah,
5: Citgo might still. Citgo might still. Which I think is a Venezuelan company.
6: They were.
5: And so they used to have the cheapest gas because they were communists. And what I'm hearing is we don't like that in this country.
6: Oh, hell no.
5: We like the billionaire cabal. Is that the choice that we have to make now?
6: Pretty much.
5: Like, okay, either billionaires run everything or communism. Isn't there something in the middle?
6: We got rid of all the moderate people.
5: Did we?
6: Yeah, or they're hiding.
5: Isn't John Fetterman a moderate?
6: I don't know. He's a trust fund guy. Doesn't want to lose his job.
5: Maybe he wants to have an effect. You ever think about that?
6: I think he likes not having to work.
5: Well,
6: that's a perfect job for that.
5: He's going to lose. I mean, the first time he's up for election, he's going to lose, right?
10: He did turn some heads yesterday when he said this.
11: Because I'm a lifelong Republican.
12: Democrat.
11: Oh. Or am I sorry?
6: No, I'm sorry. No.
5: Sure.
12: That's a moment right there. That's clippable, ladies and gentlemen. Circulate. Go.
5: Oh, yeah. Who's that? Somebody else he's talking with?
6: Yes.
5: That's right, sir. I'm the idiot who would just pick it up and play it. Yeah. Like, it's not worth playing. Go, you shallow D-bags. Go pick this up and play. It's like, no, it's funny, you moron.
6: Clippable moment.
5: I don't know. Maybe he's not a moron. Maybe he's a nice
6: Yeah,
5: guy.
6: Who was he talking to?
10: I can't remember who he was talking to.
5: Was it Tony Romo?
13: Some Texas Tribune host guy.
5: Oh, okay.
14: Oh, yeah. That's what I do now.
5: Go clip it.
14: Yeah, Jim. Just don't drink. You'll get embarrassed.
5: Just say that J.J. Watt, who has taken Tony Romo's place on CBS with Jim Nance.
14: Shouts, Jim.
5: Too much yelling.
14: Too much yelling.
5: He just yells. He's going to go in there. He's going to get it. He's got it. He knows it. It's like, will you calm down? Yeah,
14: you got the gig, dude. Calm down.
5: Yeah. Tony Romo, you need to call up and say, hey, I wasn't screaming
14: all the
5: time. I
14: tried. Nobody answered. they're not calling me back, Jim.
5: I don't know if I would rather hear your noises again or... I can't take J.J. Watt just yelling the whole game.
14: Anything's better than Brady.
5: Brady's gotten better because he's loosened up. But I saw a story that says that he got in trouble for his whiz missile comment.
6: Well,
5: the FCC called him. And I think I heard it. He called the Bills game on Sunday, and I think I heard him say whiz missile again. I'm pretty sure that I heard it.
10: He was talking smack about your Bills.
6: Yeah, I know. That's another reason I don't like him.
5: What do you mean? What's wrong with talking smack?
10: He's like, I beat him 33 times in that old stadium.
5: Well, he did.
6: Yeah. What have you done lately?
5: He did. What has he done lately?
10: Yeah, there you go, Tim.
5: Oh, he's got seven Super Bowl rings. I don't know. What has he done lately?
10: If I were watching that game and he were saying that about my Falcons, I would have been...
6: You can turn it off.
5: Why? Well, I don't understand. It's a meritocracy. It is what it is.
6: He's an announcer now.
5: I love Josh Allen, but I think he's great. Everybody who says Mahomes has the hardware, what am I supposed to do? Go, oh, you're a meanie? I mean, they're telling the truth. It's a meritocracy.
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20: 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Our top local story just weeks before early voting begins in Georgia. The state election board passes a new resolution looking to get the Secretary of State to update voting software.
21: It's not clear how the Justice Department or the Department of Homeland Security could get involved in the state's elections, but board member Carolyn Roddy believes action is needed.
22: It is irresponsible to have all of us voting on machines that we know have known vulnerabilities.
21: Election officials say updating the state's machines is a months-long process that can't be completed by November. The Secretary of State's office has previously asked lawmakers for funding to update the machines, but it wasn't approved. Jonathan O'Brien, 95.5 WSB.
20: It is 85 degrees in Atlanta, back into the mid-50s tomorrow, when we'll see a return into the highs in the upper 80s. Meteorologist Christina Edwards has Atlanta's most accurate and dependable forecast coming up. DeKalb County commissioners get an earful today from members of the community on a proposed plan to crack down on so-called urban camping.
23: Many business and homeowners view vagrancy as a nuisance and threat to public safety. Activists like Ellen Gallo say criminalizing the homeless is no answer.
24: People who are unhoused do not need an urban camping ordinance. They need housing.
23: Educator Lindsay Farrell agrees and says programs and services are the right approach.
25: Tear up this ordinance, which shows no creativity and no dignity to solve a very important problem.
23: The board will revisit the issue at their next meeting in October. Graham Carroll, 95.5 WSB.
20: MARTA tries to get its money back after accidentally making a six-figure overpayment to a now former employee.
26: Fair to say it was quite a surprise for a MARTA rail station cleaner when a $614,000 overtime payment showed up in an April paycheck. MARTA tells me it does not suspect foul play. It was a clerical error. But efforts to get the employee to return that money once the massive mistake was found in July were unsuccessful, so the transit agency says it's filed a lawsuit. Meanwhile, the cleaner and the payroll staffer behind the error no longer work there, and the company is strengthening processes and training staff so it doesn't happen again. Veronica Waters, 95.5 WSB.
20: A Marietta man is arrested in connection with a deadly crash in North Carolina earlier this year that killed a college swimmer. 22-year-old Burton Brinkman is charged with felony death by vehicle. The crash on May 10th in Charlotte killed Keegan McKinney, a member of the Queens University swim team. Police say Brinkman was operating a vehicle while impaired at the time of the crash. President Trump hosts major tech and AI executives at the White House today to talk about what, if anything, can be done to regulate the technology.
27: Our country, and we love the world, and we want to make sure it's a safe place, and what we're talking about today will make it a better place and a much safer place.
20: And this just in, President Trump and the AI leaders have signed a voluntary accord for reviews of artificial intelligence. The Atlanta DOT wants to hear about your commute. The city is putting together a long-range transportation plan to help set priorities for safer streets and better connections between neighborhoods. Drivers can take the survey online. The city is also holding public events. Your suggestion will not automatically become a project, but it will be considered as Atlanta decides what should come next. The Olympic torch is returning to Atlanta.
0: Because of our history from 1996, this is an amazing thing for the city to experience.
20: Atlanta Mayor Andre Dickens was a Georgia Tech student during the 1996 Olympics in Atlanta. The flame will start in Atlanta on its journey through the United States before ending up in Los Angeles for the 2028 Summer Games. The Olympic flame will be lighted in Olympia, Greece, the birthplace of the Olympics. There's a new I Voted sticker in Georgia. It'll be available to voters during the 2026 general election in November. It was designed by well-known Atlanta artist Steve Penley. It's in true Penley style and very colorful. 5 million stickers featuring the unique design have been printed and will be distributed to all 159 counties across Georgia. Voters can get those stickers when early voting starts on October the 13th. It is now 4:04 and the Von Hessler Doctrine continues in less than 2 minutes. Right now, live team coverage of traffic and weather in the 24-hour traffic center. It's Alex Williams.
1: Messy start to the afternoon commute, Bill. Travel advisory, crash 285 westbound, the outer loop in Sandy Springs before New Northside Drive, Powers Ferry Road, exit 22. Two left lanes are blocked. The delays are crawling back toward Dunwoody. Also in Sandy Springs, crash has been working in at least one lane. Can't see which one it is, but at least one blocked here. 400 northbound past Northridge Road, exit 6. You're slow all the way back to 285. Crash investigation continues down by the airport, 75 southbound past Cleveland Avenue. That's in multiple right lanes. They got all the cars out of the roadway, so hopefully we'll get some lanes reopened soon. And I'm looking for trouble in DeKalb, 285 southbound the inner loop around I-20, exit 46. Delays already stretch all the way back up to I-85 in Tucker. Next report in less than 10 minutes from the Trustdale.com Traffic Center. Triple Team Traffic, 95.5 WSB.
2: I'm WSB meteorologist Christina Edwards. Fair skies for this evening. Temperatures falling to the mid to upper 50s for tomorrow morning. Tomorrow afternoon, partly cloudy, rising to a high of 87. Trending a little hotter with a little more humidity on Thursday. Highs in the upper 80s.
20: 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Breaking news when it happens. I'm Bill Caiaccio, 95.5 WSB.
5: Hour two of the Von Hessler Doctrine begins right now. That's an interesting story. So what's this this Avengers Doomsday? Is that the name of the movie that's coming out? I've never seen any of these Marvel movies. I saw the first Guardians of the Galaxy. That's the only one.
6: Isn't Doomsday the one? Didn't they reissue one?
5: Put one out again.
13: This is the new weekend. One that's coming.
5: This is the one that's coming.
6: It's right. Be
5: the big, what's the one they put out over climax. The weekend and it beat everything?
6: Endgame?
5: Was it Endgame again?
13: I don't know.
5: There's 10 more minutes. The stuff we decided wasn't good enough the first time around. We tossed that in, but I think it beat everything.
13: And it was Endgame.
5: Okay, so they're getting people primed up for Doomsday. So
10: which that one will come out in December.
5: Alan Cumming is in these movies.
13: Yes.
5: And so he was on SiriusXM. I find this is from Variety, interesting. He says, to be honest, I don't fully understand the plot. Not that Marvel allowed the returning X-Men star to read the full screenplay to the comic book tentpole, but even filming his scenes left Cumming with zero clarity on what was going on around him. The Emmy winner said his purpose of the movie boiled down to just running around. This is him. He says, there was a bit when we were shooting a scene. It was one of the rare scenes where I was actually on the back lot and not in front of a blue screen. And this man came and said, so right now, Alan, these giant robots are blah, blah, and started to tell me the thing. And I was like, you know what? Thank

0: his body double.
1: That's so weird.
0: Like, how are these actors supposed to deliver something?
1: Yeah, it's probably going to be a great intimate movie with gripping scenes.
0: I'm sure there's a lot of synergy between the actors who don't... Well, they're all united in the fact that they don't really know what the hell is going on. But didn't Endgame, that was one that did very, very well.
2: I think so. That's the one where Iron Man dies.
0: Yeah.
1: Spoiler.
0: Spoiler alert.
2: Isn't it where everybody comes back from the Infinity thingy? That's correct, from the Infinity War?
1: Yeah.
0: Why? The other one has the... To me, I thought Endgame was the last thing that happened.
2: Well, it was Endgame.
0: Yeah. So you're telling me that Endgame, a movie called Endgame, was
2: it's the beginning,
0: the
2: of
0: penultimate a movie,
2: pretty much Endgame plus.
0: This Doomsday.
3: If you like the end of this game, you're gonna love the next end.
0: Doomsday kind of means the end.
2: And like I'm Tony Stark, and now I'm Dr. Doom.
0: Oh, so he's gonna be Dr. Doom in this, whereas he was Iron Man in the other.
2: Yes.
0: And nobody's going to blink an eye about that?
2: Is he supposed to? Iron Girl's Riri, the Iron Girl.
0: Oh, okay. And she's better than him.
2: She is, because she figured it out without...
0: She had to be rich like he
2: was. She didn't inherit money like Tony Stark.
0: Yeah, he was...
2: She's just really smart.
0: Turns out Marvel turned around and said, you know how impressed you were with Iron Man? Yeah, you shouldn't have been impressed. Yeah. You're an idiot.
2: Stupid.
0: Because he's got money, and he can build things.
2: Yeah.
0: Well, how did she build... Oh, she was part of like... I don't know how I know this, but she was like... She did it in some sort of university lab or something?
2: Yeah.
0: Okay. Because she's smart.
2: She's poor.
0: Yeah, but she's so super smart. She's better than anybody.
2: She didn't get caught up in an explosion and have shrapnel in her heart in Afghanistan.
0: That's nothing.
2: No.
0: That's nothing. She was born without billions of dollars. Right. That's the most important thing. His arc means nothing because he's rich.
2: Right.
0: And her arc means everything because she's poor. By the way, don't forget, all these stories being told to you by people who raised $350 million to make a stupid movie. So they really do care about money and capital and how it's allocated. I mean, how many people could you feed for $350 million? And I'm not saying you should rather than make a movie. I'm saying maybe not get on your high horse and act like you're saving the universe. Literally as well as figuratively.
1: Right, right. What I'm hearing is you want to pre-order tickets to go to this movie.
0: Oh, my goodness. I can't wait. I can't wait. I want to get out. I want to be the first. It's important to me to be the first in line. I'm hoping that they have a $50 popcorn novelty box.
2: They probably
0: that
2: will.
0: That I can store on my shelf behind my YouTube channel.
1: Who are you going to cosplay as?
0: I will
1: Hulk.
0: Cosplay as... I am going... Is the Hulk in this one?
2: What's this the easiest? You take your shirt off and cover yourself with green.
0: Yeah.
2: Pretend you're going to an Oregon Ducks game.
0: How dare you ask me that after I support women as much as I do. I'm going to go as Riri. The real Iron.
2: That's going to be a problem.
0: The real Iron
2: you
0: person.
2: You can't do that.
0: Oh, no, I'm not going to.
2: She's not your costume.
0: I'm going to be the white male.
2: The white
0: version.
2: The white male Riri?
0: Yeah.
2: She's an African-American female.
0: I know, but I'm not going to be stupid. I'm not going to be like Sarah Silverman or all of these horrible people
1: Jimmy Kimmel and Pierre.
0: What's that guy's name? Pierre Trudeau. No.
1: Justin.
0: Dad was Pierre.
1: Excuse me, it's Katy Perry's boyfriend.
0: Yes, yeah. Well, I'm not going to be like those... I'm not going to be like those disgusting alt-right
4: good
0: people.
4: For you, honestly.
0: Putting on... blackface. I'm just going to go as a male version, a white male version. Is that bad? Should I?
3: I don't know.
0: I'm there to support her in all of her womanness. Put it that way. However,
3: she
0: that
3: doesn't
0: works.
3: Need your support.
2: Right.
0: Okay.
2: She's poor.
0: Well, then I'll show up as her enemy then.
2: Yeah.
0: She doesn't want my support. I guess
2: you could go as the Mandarin.
0: Why do people say I don't need your
2: That's
0: support?
2: His enemy.
0: Why is that a thing?
2: Like, I don't need it.
0: Doesn't everybody need support? I thought the whole idea was it takes a village.
3: Yeah,
0: isn't
3: because
0: that support?
3: Sometimes someone's support may come with.
2: Yeah,
3: a little
2: attachment.
0: Yeah, that's life. That's life.
3: No, but I don't want it.
0: Nothing's
3: so
0: perfect.
2: I can do it myself. I don't need
3: it. Don't support me.
0: All right. Yeah. So if you get hit by a car and you're in the middle of the street,
2: are you wearing a MAGA hat? I'd rather bleed out.
0: I shouldn't call 911 or
2: no.
0: Ambulance.
2: Let me bleed out. I don't want to
3: support.
2: No.
3: Support.
2: Don't help
0: support.
2: Me, please.
3: That's
0: a choice.
3: Like
0: a choice.
3: You
2: voted for Trump. I'd rather die.
0: A choice is made.
2: How do you feel about trans issues?
0: Wait, before you call that ambulance.
2: Wait, maybe hand me the towel.
0: How did you vote on Prop 137?
2: Recycle.
1: Oh, that was a big one.
0: He doesn't recycle and he saved my life. I don't know how to live with myself.
4: you can make this big movie weekend a marathon because of

0: will be Dune will be dropping. The Dune 3.
1: What?
0: Yes, the same night.
1: Wait a minute.
0: It's Dune's Day.
2: I still want to watch Dune 2.
0: It's going to be like a Barbenheimer
2: Dune.
0: So it'll be
3: Dune.
0: Dune 3. Sorry.
2: Doom and Dune. Dune.
0: Did I say Doom?
1: You said Dune, I think. That's what I heard. But are you saying that doesn't sound right to me, that they would open these movies on the same weekend?
0: Same weekend. It's going to be like Barbenheimer Dune's Day, they're calling it.
1: Okay.
2: I'm going to call it Double D Weekend.
1: Right.
2: Yeah.
1: Whatever floats your boat, my friend.
2: It could be that or the strip club.
1: There's been very little, compared to the Doomsday hype, there's been very little Dune 3 hype. I thought it was coming next year or something. I had no idea.
0: This December.
1: I didn't like the second one, but I have to watch it again. Everybody tells me it was great. Maybe I just caught it in a bad mood or something. I bought Timothy Chalamet as the sort of teenager, the conflicted, you know what
0: angsty.
1: I mean? Yeah, you know, learning and that kind of thing. I did not buy him as a leader at war. I did not buy that at all. But
0: now he's going to be like a real kind of...
1: Now is he like God in this next one?
0: I think he makes like decisions, almost like the altruism thing, where he makes decisions that are going to lead to a greater good down the future, but maybe a lot of people have to die right now.
1: Well, yeah, okay. But if you have... that works out kind of if you have like a godlike vision of what the future is going to be. But isn't the whole idea... They kind of downplay it, but the whole idea... I love the book Dune. The whole idea is that he was like those women, the ladies.
0: The Bene Gesserit?
1: Yeah. Like thousands of years before or something.
0: Yes.
1: They created this myth of a savior that was going to return so that it could happen to get people to do what they wanted or something. I can't remember exactly all the motivations behind it, but it seemed like that was very kind of a couple things that were underplayed, at least in the first movie, is they were... It was obviously kind of a commentary on religion. I'm not saying what side I'm on. I'm just saying I think that was in the book, that they had laid the groundwork of a mythology of a savior coming, and then they decide, yeah, this is the kid. He fits the bill. And that was downplayed. Another thing that was downplayed was the analog part of their technology. Like as advanced as they are and they're hopping from planet to planet, they still have like altimeters and stuff like from a 1940s plane.
0: Thou shalt not make a machine that thinks like a man.
1: I miss that in the first movie? Like in the book,
0: I don't think they really say it straight up.
2: In they the book, sort of address it in the movie, don't they? The first one?
1: But it's pronounced in the book. Like there was like an AI kind of thing where machines got out of control and they started a nuclear war. And so the
2: but
1: next
2: you're aware of that in the first movie. That's why they have those weird...
0: I think you almost have to have read the book to really pick up on that. I don't think there's like a big scene. Really
1: there's no, I don't
0: it.
1: Remember a big scene because I remember walking out of it thinking, boy, they really did. Although, you know, they're flying these machines that have wings like dragonflies. They don't really kind of tell you, make it obvious as to why.
4: That's why you have to watch Dune 3, so that way you get all those answers.
1: Yeah, it'll all work out. Now, Dune 3, is that the second book that I've never read?
0: I think
1: the 1 and 2 were parts of the first book, and then 3, I think, is from the second book, which I've never read.
4: By the way, if you feel conflicted on that December 18th between Avengers Doomsday and Dune 3 coming out, Angry Birds 3 is also coming out that day. I'm going to pick
1: instead. This is sensory overload.
3: I kind of liked Angry Birds.
1: Could everybody...
3: My kids made me watch it, and I was like, oh, this is terrible, I guess.
1: It's a movie, not another...
4: It's a movie.
2: At least you haven't had to watch Toy Story 5 3 times in 2 days.
3: I've heard it. My kids watched it by themselves and said it was bad.
2: It's not as good as the previous.
1: Oh, really? It got decent reviews.
0: Dune 3 will be about the second book. Dune Messiah.
1: Okay. There you go. So he is the... they can't avoid religion in this one. Say hello to Alex Williams. Alex says 285 West is bumper to bumper through Sandy Springs.
5: That's right. Good afternoon, Eric, and to the doctrinaires as well. It's due to a crash. They just now moved to the right shoulder. A couple of trucks were in two left lanes, 285 westbound, the outer loop at New Northside Drive, exit 22, and that has jammed the ride back to Ashford Dunwoody Road. We've also had trouble on 400 northbound in Sandy Springs. That's been in at least a center lane above Northridge Road, exit 6. Very slow, leaving I-285. Might want to think about Highway 9 as an alternate. Also in 285, this is the southbound inner loop in DeKalb County. Crash working in the right lane before you get to Covington Highway, exit 43. Bumper-to-bumper delays stretch back up to I-85 as you try to make your way south through Tucker and into Clarkston. 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
3: Jared's mad because, well, the Braves are not leading at this moment. They only have six outs left to get it right, but he's mad that it was a 1 o'clock game. I read something about this. Now, I get your point. Your point is that if it's 8 o'clock at night, Truist Park is packed to the gills. You have more of a home advantage. Whereas 1 o'clock in the afternoon, it's hard to get there. People are working.
4: Not blah, even blah, full. Blah.
3: No, yeah, I get that part of it. But being mad that the Red Sox and Yankees are in prime time, even though they didn't win their divisions, I think, you know, come on, you're being a little bit naive. If you are the TV executive, hold on, because I know you're going to go for fairness and sporting. And if you are a TV executive, your job is to get the highest ratings for every program that you put on. That's your job. Nothing else. You don't care about fairness in sport or anything like that. You're not going to take lower ratings to be fair. And if you were the TV executive and you did that, you'd lose your job eventually because your job is to get the highest ratings possible. Now, Red Sox, Yankees is going to get the highest ratings possible. And that's why you put them on at night. Now, could this have been a 4 o'clock game or something like that? Maybe a few more people could get there. But I do get what you're saying, that the place is not packed and it's not a true home field advantage if the place isn't packed. But
5: I'm just taking deep breaths. I'm very upset about it.
6: You got White Sox in Houston at 5. That's why they're not at 5.
3: I feel like if the score right now was Braves 6, Phillies 2.
5: I would still be upset.
3: No, I think you'd be
5: I would still be upset.
3: I think you'd be as upset.
5: I would be, if it had been so a primetime game, my butt would have been there in the stands.
3: You want the TV networks, just understand this, you believe that the TV networks should take a hit in revenue to be fair to you.
5: Not to me, but
3: to the team.
5: But to be fair to the format, if you're going
3: right. As a TV executive, what is my job? To be fair to teams, or is my job to maximize eyeballs?
5: Your job is to maximize eyeballs.
3: Thanks for saying that. But as well, done. Yanks and Red Sox.
5: But
3: doesn't make it fair.
5: I disagree with the format. I think they need to fix it. It's a problem.
3: Or the Braves could have won a few more games and they wouldn't be playing in this round.
5: I'm just taking deep breaths.
3: Why not look at that? You should always look at that. You're such a fan. This is what I always do.
5: It's me taking deep breaths.
3: I know it is. This is what I always do. I put it on the team. It's a known fact that the teams that I get behind lose the big games and blah, blah, blah. I could get mad. I could hate Belichick. I could hate Tom Brady, but I don't. I say, well, my team needs to get better. And the Braves knew the rules going in, and they knew that the lowest division leader was going to have to play in the wild card round, right? So all of this could have been avoided. Huh?
5: I won't
3: say that.
5: All of this could have been avoided. There were greedy TV executives screwing the Atlanta Braves.
3: How much
6: they have them anyway.
3: How much of an audience are you willing to give up on a radio show in order for fairness to reign across the country?
5: Well, I would honor the format and give them a primetime game.
3: Is that what you would do, even though you would make less money?
5: Absolutely.
3: Aren't you a saint?
4: 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We are still watching tough delays on 75 southbound, leaving Langford Parkway toward Hayville, but that should start to improve. Crash investigation is wrapping up on 75 south below Cleveland Avenue. They are starting to pick up the cones from that earlier crash investigation. If you're traveling Georgia 400 northbound, that has been quite a headache from in Sandy Springs from 285 up to some trouble that looks to have just cleared out of travel lanes above Northridge Road exit 6. It's really put the pinch on Roswell Road and Roberts Drive, as a lot of people have been flocking to those as alternate routes. 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Triple Team Traffic, 95.5 WSB.
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17: At 4:30, I'm Bill Caiaccio, news sponsored by D. Geller & Son Jewelers. Our top local story, DeKalb commissioners consider limits on so-called urban camping. Educator Lindsay Farrell is one of many speaking passionately against it, calling it a step toward criminalizing homelessness.
18: I talked to my students about standing here today, and every student from a 9th grader to a 12th grader asked me, where are they to go, Miss Farrell? And that is the question I bring forward to you today.
17: Commissioner Michelle Long Spears agrees there are better options. Other commissioners feel more discussion is needed, so the board votes to defer action. It is now 82 degrees in Atlanta when it starts to feel like summertime again. Meteorologist Christina Edwards has Atlanta's most accurate and dependable forecast coming up. The State Election Board approves a resolution demanding the Secretary of State update Georgia's voting machine software ahead of the November election. Board member Sarah Tyndall-Gazal says says this is not just a simple change.
15: Where it is not a patch, it is an entirely new software system that would have to be loaded on.
17: The resolution asked the Justice Department or Department of Homeland Security to step in if the systems are not updated. Police investigate two fatal shootings at the same Atlanta apartment complex in just 2 days.
19: Hidden Pines Apartments is at the center of two death investigations this week. Police received reports of a person shot along Cushman Circle early Tuesday morning. Officers found a man with a gunshot wound who died on the scene. Sunday afternoon, calls came in at the same location for a person shot. 25-year-old Elijah Brookshire was shot and on the way to Grady Hospital before he died. It's unclear whether the two shootings are connected, but Atlanta police are currently investigating both cases. Jordan Brown, 95.5 WSB.
17: A former student at East Coweta High School is accused of assaulting a runner during a high school cross-country meet. 19-year-old Aiden Dombrowski is charged with battery. Police say witnesses reported seeing a man emerging from the woods holding rocks and wearing an East Coweta cross-country jersey. He ran toward the victim, pushed him before running back into the woods. He was arrested a few minutes later in a nearby parking lot. Atlanta-based Coca-Cola is bringing back a former executive to lead its North American business.
20: Rob Gehring returns December 1st from Monster Energy, where he's been in charge of operations in the Americas. He began his career at Coke more than 30 years ago, then worked at Hershey and led a Coca-Cola bottler. He replaces John Murphy, who's held the job temporarily since August. Murphy remains Coke's president and chief financial officer. Rob Archer, 95.5 WSB.
17: Atlanta will be the first stop in the U.S. for the Olympic torch as it makes its way across the country to Los Angeles for the 2028 Summer Games. LA 28 chairperson and president Casey Wasserman makes the announcement today along with Atlanta and Olympic leaders.
21: A journey this big and a torch relay this historic only happens when communities and partners come together. Atlanta has embraced this moment.
17: Following tradition, the Olympic flame will be lighted in Olympia, Greece, the birthplace of the Games, before arriving in the U.S. MARTA looks to get back $614,000 it overpaid a former employee in April. MARTA discovered the mistake in May and says it was a clerical error. MARTA says the custodial employee has failed to return the money, and now they filed a lawsuit to try to get the money back. The economy impacts how much we give to charity. Sherry Preston reports there's a good chance you haven't been as generous this year.
22: Rising costs for just about everything as Americans cutting back on how we give. New survey says more than 4 out of 5 people say they've had to cut back on donations to charities over the last 6 months. However, Giving USA says 77% of all U.S. adults still manage to give something.
17: A former Auburn football staff member is accused of leaking information to future opponents. David Jenrath turned himself into police on Monday to face theft of trade secrets and computer tampering charges. Police say Jenrath stole recruiting evaluations of several prospects and passed them on to other teams while working in the Tigers scouting department over the summer. Georgia plays Auburn on October 17th. It is now 4:34, and it's time for live team coverage of traffic and weather. In the 24-hour traffic center, it's Alex Williams.
4: Making progress, heading toward the International Terminal, Bill. They're picking up the last few cones from this crash investigation. 75 southbound past Cleveland Avenue, delays should improve there. Better news in Sandy Springs as well. The earlier crash on 400 northbound past Northridge Road, exit 6, all lanes have reopened. Those delays are a little slower to improve since they stretch all the way back to I-285. Not going to break free until you get past the North Springs MARTA station. 85 northbound out of DeKalb in Gwinnett County. That ride's all bunched up this afternoon from Shallerford Road up to Indian Trail Road, exit 101 in Norcross. Next report is in less than 10 minutes from the Trustdale.com Traffic Center. Triple Team Traffic, 95.5 WSB.
23: This is WSB meteorologist Christina Edwards. A few clouds passing by for this evening. Temperatures will slowly cool to the mid to upper 50s for tomorrow morning. Tomorrow afternoon, partly cloudy, high around 87. Increasing humidity on Thursday, feeling a little more like summertime with highs in the upper 80s.
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2: Well, look who's here. It's the handsomest retiree financial services guru out there, as far as I'm concerned. And that's Wes Moss has joined us.
12: What a great explanation.
2: Thank you. It's called an intro. It's called a hype video. What do they call it in wrestling? It's a promo.
3: Cutting a promo.
2: Cut a promo for you. It was a little scattered.
12: Good morning and welcome.
2: Or afternoon.
12: Yeah, but I still say good morning and welcome because I've done morning radio for my entire life.
2: So if I meet you at a cocktail party at 10 o'clock at night,
12: I
2: good morning
12: say
2: and welcome.
12: Good morning and welcome.
2: Oh, sorry. And they say, what's wrong with that guy? It's okay. It's okay. Give him, take his advice on retiring. He knows a lot about that. He just doesn't know what time of day it is. It's okay. So Wes Moss, we were just talking off air.
12: Hey, ask me a retirement question.
2: Here's a retirement question. Okay. Let's say that I do everything right in retiring. I take your advice. I've got my money where it's supposed to be. I know what I want. I'm getting the returns that I need to live a nice life as a retiree. I've done everything right.
12: You're doing your core pursuits?
2: Doing my core pursuits. Everything in
12: getting
2: the...
12: Getting your sleep?
2: The whole...
12: All five.
2: Retire Sooner Method,
12: the
2: which is
12: five.
2: In a book that is available now by Wes Moss that everybody should go buy if they want to retire. I'm doing all five. And everything's going away great. And then the entire world economy collapses and a dollar is worth nothing. What do I do then?
12: Mm. More specifically, you're saying just the U.S. dollar? Or are you talking about, what about the euro, the yuan?
2: Well, I feel like it'll all go down like a house of cards if it were to happen. So I think it's the whole thing.
12: Agreed.
2: They're all reliant upon each other.
12: If that were to happen, hypothetically, in the United States, you're right, it would cascade throughout the world because we are the only... We're the only currency, but we are still by far the reserve currency.
2: Yes.
12: And still the transactions around the world are still, again, the majority U.S. dollar, followed by the euro, then a bunch of distant thirds, fourths that make up really small percentages.
2: I know, here's a small thing. I don't know if everybody understands this. We use terms like reserve currency. Explain that to the folk.
12: A reserve currency allows a country to print and go into debt because they have the ability, the world perceives, they have the ability to create money and in a monetary system and be able to still pay their bills even though they have debt. That's it.
2: Right.
12: If you can't do that, you don't have a quote reserve currency. And there's really only, there's a very small handful of these. And I was explaining, it was actually a good question. Somebody on Money Matters and the Clark Howard Show said, "Hey, Wes, a couple months ago you said that the government can just print money." And they said, how is it possible? And
2: it's
12: creating new digital currency, right? But the only reason we really, the Federal Reserve does that, but the system and the fact that we have a stable dollar is the only thing that really allows for that. Because any country can just print new money or create new money. They have, let's say, closed system, it's $1 billion. And they say, well, we want $2 billion. Well, what happens to that currency? It goes down by 50%.
2: Right.
12: So now the $2 billion is still worth what the $1 billion was.
2: It's kind of what we're dealing with, pushing $4 trillion into the economy over COVID. But we got too much, it was too much supply.
12: Well, exactly right. So, yeah. So think about that wild mechanism is that the Treasury creates new bonds. Let's say it's $1 billion monetary policy. It's much more than that. But let's, for example, they create $250 million new in debt. And the banks are mandated, by the way, our monetary system is mandated to go to that auction and buy those bonds from the government. So that happens.
2: And they have to pay that interest rate for that money.
12: Right, whatever the rates may be. So now the Treasury has cash because they sold those bonds. The bonds have the banks have a bunch of bonds. That's where the Fed comes in. The Fed comes in and says, okay, we're going to create 250 extra million bucks and we're going to make you whole, banks. So the banks now have cash. The Fed holds those bonds. And what did how did the supply go up by 25%? In this particular case, that's why it's such a great example. Remember what happened? We literally sent the money out to Americans in the mailbox.
2: Yes.
12: We literally took that extra cash, in my example, $250 million, but it was much larger than that. And it got immediately into the U.S. economy, and everybody had money floating around, extra money. And what did we do with it? Well, people bought stocks with it. It helped the market. People went and bought more things than they would otherwise buy. So it created inflation.
2: Right. And the reason that is because when there's more money available, and then people are willing to pay more money, which means that prices go up. Right?
12: Correct. It's a monetary phenomenon for in large part. It's more dynamic than just that because there's supply chain issues and there's supply demand issues. But from a monetary standpoint, you just have four buckets of water and now all of a sudden you have five. You've got more dilution. And that's now our economy that whole system of quote printing money, getting extra cash out there, doesn't work if you have an unstable currency. Sure, our dollar will go up and down. A few percentage points is a big deal for the dollar because it is stable. But going back to some XYZ third world country doing it, their currency immediately implodes if they were trying to do that. So the only reason we're able to do that is that we have the most stable currency for now.
2: And which is, if I follow that whole thing, a lot of that stability is based on the idea that it's a very large market and consumers are going to continue to spend on products, right?
12: In those dollars.
2: These other XYZ countries, that does not exist in the sense that people can still, we can get ourselves out of jams quite often because people still go out and buy computers and laptops and quite often they go into debt for it, which is not necessarily good, but we have the ability, we have enough consumers, right? That's another element of this, right? Is that we can still buy things and be incentivized to buy things even when maybe we shouldn't. Whereas if you're a smaller country, you just, look, get enough water.
12: Well,
2: for today.
12: What happens in those other countries? You can see unemployment rates at 10, 15%. In the United States, you know, here we are, people are worried about this economy and we have a 4.1% unemployment rate. So it's how dynamic is an economy? We happen to have arguably the most dynamic economy by far. It doesn't mean we still don't have problems. We certainly have way too much debt. And
2: way too much of our investment into one technology, I would argue, because
12: there's a concentration issue. Yeah.
2: Too many eggs in one basket. If the basket falls over, you lose all the eggs.
12: So we've got, but you're right. If this dollar were to go to, in your example, to nothing, then every other currency would do the same, and we would just have
2: worldwide depression.
12: It would just
2: we'd have to get a big war.
12: What's the show with all the zombies?
3: Oh, Walking Dead.
12: Walking Dead.
2: Yeah,
12: it'd just be like that. It would be an apocalyptic scene where we're just all fighting just to survive.
3: New season, by the way.
2: So this is
3: Dead coming
2: out. Thank you. So okay, so we should be welcoming all these new data centers because if this thing collapses, it's going to be a lot worse than hearing humming all night from the data center.
12: Your utility bill went up.
2: Yes.
12: Or you have zombies outside. Which one?
2: Look, I'm not saying it's a good choice. I hate these data center
12: people. I don't want to make light of it because we do have issues, but it's really easy and it's very easy to see the issues because they're named and they're headlines and we can understand them. What is so much harder to fathom is the layer, the multi-layers of this economy that make it so dynamic and so hard to really pinpoint any one thing. And Kevin Warsh, the new Fed chairman, is an advocate that I know we think it's this, this, and this, but it's arguably 100 other things that are impacting the outcome as well.
2: So when Trump wants interest rates to be lowered, he's just pointing to the unemployment rate, right? He's like, hey, people are employed, right? I mean, is that what he's... Is that basically his argument? We don't have a problem.
12: Well, he's saying that we have such a great credit. We're the top credit.
5: Hottest ever.
12: Correct.
2: The hottest country.
12: That we shouldn't be paying higher interest rates.
2: But that's wrong, right? Like, this is a reckoning for 30, 40 years of financial kind of like punting the ball down the field. Then you add COVID on top of it and everything.
12: It's still swirling. You're right. COVID's still swirling. Oil prices are still up. Yeah. Doesn't look like they're down today, and that's why.
2: Yeah, because that's what I want to talk about. Maybe when we get back, we're up to getting like 13 million barrels of oil out of the area that used to come through.
12: Yeah, we're 70% back.
2: Yeah, because it was 19 million before the war. It's interesting why that's going on. Maybe the blockade is at least working in this aspect. Alex Williams says the ride is crowded both ways through downtown.
4: That's right, Eric. It is definitely a slow one. Let's start with the southbound ride. We're I-85 southbound. Brake lights find you right before you get down to Cheshire Bridge, Lenox Road. So that's south of North Druid Hills. 400 sluggish, leaving Lenox Road, and 75 packed in from Howell Mill. Those delays stay with you the whole way. 75-85 southbound down to I-20. Now south of there, much better news. Earlier hours-long crash investigation, 75 south below Cleveland Avenue. That is all gone. All lanes have reopened. Your northbound ride through downtown. 75-85 north stacks up just before I-20. Delays stick with you up past Peachtree Pine Street. Next report is in less than 10 minutes from the Trustdale.com Traffic Center. Triple Team Traffic, 95.5 WSB.
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2: Wes Moss. I know you want to speak to the people. 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
12: Easy to do so. 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Really, I should probably still say Retire Sooner Method.
2: Yeah.
12: Retire Sooner Method.
2: Listen, the
12: green book. 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Easy to find.
3: With the QR code in the book.
2: Everyone should be buying this book, unless they just want to be poor when they retire. It's up to them. We can't hold their hands, Wes Moss.
12: We can only
2: guide them. So 4%, oil drops 4% today. A couple things I want to get into on that. How much did this one Wall Street Journal article that I read this morning have? Because that's interesting to me that one article can move the market. But basically, according to the Wall Street Journal, the embargo around Strait of Hormuz is working because we're back up to, it says here, almost 80% of pre-war oil getting through. It used to be 19 million barrels. Now we're getting 13 million barrels through, some through the East-West pipeline,
12: right.
2: Saudi Arabia, some other things. I heard we have these, some ships are going through the Strait of Hormuz and they're super decked out to deal with this. And then there's empty ships waiting outside the Strait of Hormuz. They get through, they empty the stuff into the new ship. That takes it across the world.
12: Oil warships.
2: So there's a couple of things here that are interesting. One is the embargo may be working. Now, the thing is, does Iran want to negotiate because of that, or do they get more violent and spread the war? We don't know. But it could be working, in that sense. Another question I found just very interesting is, how much can one Wall Street Journal article affect the markets?
12: I don't think it's the particular article, okay, because that could have been disseminated in many different ways. It could have been a research firm that put it out first. It could be somebody on television who's from an oil analytics group, and they say, "Hey, just so you know, we've confirmed that we're actually seeing 13 million barrels getting through," and information just spreads immediately to the world. And it's almost it's this efficient market hypothesis is one way to look at it, is that we all essentially, once information is out there,
2: yeah,
12: everyone learns it within a nanosecond. It just happened to be, I don't think it was just Wall Street Journal. It was that's the kind of story that everybody pays attention to immediately.
2: Okay. All right. I see what you're saying.
12: It's a viral economic story.
2: It's okay.
12: They could have posted it on TikTok, for goodness sakes. Mm-hmm. And
2: don't you think the Wall Street Journal, though, there's some level of trust there and the reportage and all of that? But I suppose if it had been a university that put it out, they would.
12: Yeah, because they're citing a research firm that tracks it. That could have literally gone out in any medium.
2: Yeah, that's.
12: But yeah, Wall Street Journal still has a lot of gravity. I think it's still one of the best papers.
2: It just seems, and you have to think about this. This is not really a money question, but I've thought about this before. But this is just one area of the world, and it used to put out 19 million barrels of oil a day. How much oil is in the? It's just 19 million. That's just one part. I don't know what is it every day. Like 60. That was 30% of the output.
12: That was 20. 20%.
2: 100 million barrels a day come out. Is there any? Well, you're not a geologist, but it seems like the Earth should implode at some point.
12: I did pull all this stuff out. I did see a video about. It was a reanimated video about an oil rig that was in a lake in Texas. It could be totally false. But evidently, they made a mistake, and underneath the lake was this giant salt cavern that was empty.
2: Ah.
12: And once they punctured through it, it created a whirlpool. The whole rig went down.
2: Ah.
12: Could be pure animation.
2: Could be fake. Could be AI.
12: Probably AI.
2: Could be real. But you know what? Let's just get used to the future. Who cares? There's no difference. The real and the fake, it's all the same now. Except for Wes Moss. He's the real deal.
12: What's that book called again? The Retire Sooner Method.
2: Everybody should buy it.
11: That's probably why the Earth pulsates there, Eric, is because of all the oil that gets taken out.
2: The Earth pulsates every 26 seconds. They don't know why.
11: 105 million barrels of oil is taken out daily. Daily for the world.
2: Got to run out at some point, right? How many dinosaurs were there? Alex Williams has good and bad news on 285 in Decay.
4: Yeah, that's right, Eric. We'll start with the good news. The good news is the earlier crash on 285 southbound, the inner loop. It was right before Memorial Drive. It has cleared out of the roadway. The bad news is it is still a rough ride on 285 south, the inner loop, as you leave I-85. The brake lights even start before that on 285 east on the inner loop from Georgia 400 through Dunwoody and into Doraville. 285 westbound, that ride's on the brakes as well from Ashford-Dunwoody Road into Sandy Springs. It's only going to get heavier right around I-75 in Truist Park now that the Braves game has let out, so keep that in mind if you have to get through that interchange. 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Next report is in less than 10 minutes from the Trustdale.com Traffic Center. Triple Team Traffic, 95.5 WUSB.
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22: At 5 o'clock, I'm Bill Caiaccio. 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Our top local story, a Metro Atlanta man is nabbed in a traffic stop with drugs, machetes, and a drone in his minivan. WSB's Veronica Waters reports live. It was all part of an alleged prison drop scheme.
23: That's right, and it started with a simple traffic violation, Bill. That's according to Monroe County Sheriff Brad Freeman, who tells me when his deputy smelled marijuana coming from this Dodge Caravan, he called for backup, and a search found a pile of suspected contraband. The sheriff says the wide-wing drone was the giveaway that it was headed to a prison. More than a dozen pounds combined of meth and marijuana, 29 cell phones and chargers, suspected fentanyl, speakers, lighters, and more.
24: The biggest thing that jumped out, with the deputy's seizure was just the machetes and the weapons that he had, because also there was two cans of pepper spray, maybe been four cans, I think it was only two cans of pepper spray, highly potent pepper spray.
23: There were also a pair of hacksaws inside, which the sheriff says indicates maybe someone wanted to eventually cut through some prison bars. Freeman says this is likely the fourth prison interdiction stop they've made this year. Jalen Jones of Loganville faces a list of trafficking and possession with intent charges and is jailed without bond. Reporting live, Veronica Waters, 95.5 WSB.
22: 84 degrees in Atlanta when the humidity returns. And what about rain chances? Meteorologist Christina Edwards has Atlanta Radio's only five-day forecast coming up. The state election board calls on the federal government to step in to push the Secretary of State to update voting machines in Georgia before November.
25: Supporters say the updates are necessary to address potential vulnerabilities, but board member Sarah Tindall-Gazal says the update process can take months.
26: So what you are calling for is impossible to do before the midterm elections.
25: The resolution doesn't specify what the federal government would be asked to do. A spokesperson for the Secretary of State's office blasted the board's resolution as a day late and about $20 million short. Early voting begins on October 13th. Jonathan O'Brien, 95.5 WSB.
22: Emotions run high as DeKalb County commissioners consider an ordinance to address so-called urban camping.
2: Despite general agreement, homelessness requires action. There's less consensus on what steps should be taken. Activist Lindsay Farrell says today's plan amounts to criminalizing homelessness.
27: Please tear up these ordinances and work with this community.
2: Commissioner Ted Terry agrees half measures do fall short, noting over 700 homeless people are currently jailed in DeKalb for criminal trespassing. Princess Walton lives on the streets of Decatur and wants more compassion.
29: We hear day by day, month by month. Just see us, just hear us.
2: The board's vote to defer means the matter will return to the docket in October. Graham Carroll, 95.5 WSB.
22: With fears growing over the rapid advancement of AI, President Trump and industry leaders reach an agreement today on safety commitments.
30: They love our country and they love the world, and they came together and they did something that few people really, it's almost like a constitution in a way.
22: President Trump and the leaders agreed to self-police themselves, and House Speaker Johnson pledges government oversight without overregulation. Atlanta drivers have a chance to tell city leaders what needs to be changed on their daily commute. Atlanta DOT is starting a new comprehensive transportation plan. It'll help the city decide which street and safety projects to pursue in the coming years. If there's a trouble spot on your commute, you can share it through an online survey. The city says it will weigh those ideas along with its own analysis. The plan is expected to be finished by late next year. Atlanta will be the start of the Olympic torch relay on its journey to the United States before reaching Los Angeles for the 2028 Summer Games. Atlanta Mayor Andre Dickens says this torch relay is special.
31: This is one of those outstanding moments for the city of Atlanta in our history. To be able to carry the Olympic flame from Greece all the way to L.A., it's going to touch 50 states, but it's going to start right here in Atlanta.
22: Dickens was a Georgia Tech student during the 1996 Olympic Games in Atlanta. And the Braves, with a dramatic come-from-behind win in Game 1 of their wild card series with the Phillies at Truist Park this afternoon, Austin Riley's three-run homer in the bottom of the eighth inning gives the Braves a 5-3 win. It is now 5:04, and the Von Hessler Doctrine continues in less than 2 minutes. Right now, live team coverage of traffic and weather in the 24-hour traffic center, Alex Williams.
4: Well, Bill, now that that Braves game is over, we will be watching for the exodus onto I-75 and I-285 there around Truist Park. Right now, you're already seeing 75 southbound delays through Marietta just trying to get onto I-285. Cobb Parkway is already jammed up both directions. Right around the Battery, that's just north of the I-285 interchange. We will be keeping an eye on that. On the south side right now, 75 southbound, you're seeing brake lights between Hayteville and Forest Park from Central Avenue down to Forest Parkway. Then a few more scattered delays through Stockbridge as you leave I-675 down to Hudson Bridge Road. There is a crash in Stockbridge. It's on Highway 42 right at Flippin Road, causing a big jam on Highway 42 eastbound. Next report in less than 10 minutes from the Trustdale.com Traffic Center. Triple Team Traffic, 95.5 WSB.
22: Now Atlanta Radio's only five-day forecast, sponsored by Shoemate, the official plumber of Atlanta. Here's meteorologist Christina Edwards.
0: Comfortably mild for this evening. Sunset around 7:30. Temperatures will be in the upper 70s at that time, continuing to cool into the mid-50s for tomorrow morning. Tomorrow afternoon, partly cloudy, high 87. Increasing humidity by Thursday. So I'm starting to feel like summertime as temperatures climb into the upper 80s, close to 90 degrees by Friday. A few pop-up storms possible for Friday afternoon, but the majority of the rain will fall late Saturday evening, continuing into Sunday, as much as 1 to 2 inches of rainfall possible through Sunday evening.
22: 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I'm Bill Caiaccio, 95.5 WSB.
2: 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Hold on 1 second. I have to finish...
20: What are you doing? 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
2: My wife is asking for our internet password.
20: Oh. And what is it? Want to say it out loud?
0: There you go.
20: That's what I'm doing.
2: There you go. Thank you. Thank you for filling the time, Autumn. I appreciate
20: slurping.
2: It.
20: Slurping?
2: Starting early.
20: What, were they slurping?
0: Yes.
2: Priming the pump.
20: I got you guys.
2: Thank you. We'll be right back.
20: Pardon our men.
0: Thank you for listening to the Von Hessler Doctrine.
20: Press 1.
0: The time is 5:07. For Eric, press 1. For Tim, press 2. For Autumn, press 3. For Jared, hang up.
2: He's not good with the people. He doesn't answer his calls.
20: I'm one of those angry people just pressing the 0.
0: Yeah.
2: What does that get you, the operator?
1: Give me a live person.
2: Give me the AI.
1: I want to talk to
0: that
1: a human.
0: Key is not recognized.
1: No, do it now. Beep, beep, beep.
0: Eric, press 1.
2: Get me that AI bot. I want to talk to it because I think those days, I think service, that's going to be all AI.
3: Yeah, I called the driver services this morning and they were telling me, hey, it's George, your AI friend.

0: most of this stuff was, and it's been a long time since I've really been on call center calls or something like that, but is it still mostly India? It used to be India.
1: You get a lot of that other, still.
0: Like Bangalore? Was it Bangalore that had a lot of these call centers?
1: I thought it was Bangladesh.
0: No, Bangladesh, no. I think it's Bangalore, India.
2: Yeah, there's a couple of different like regions in India that seem to handle different things. Yeah. And then it's also in Nigeria.
0: Yeah, so those jobs are probably in the next 3 or 4 years just gone.
3: I know some things like the Mohela, which used to be Navient, which used to be with student loan, you know, they used to be primarily Indians. But now when you call them and talk to them, they're people in Pennsylvania, which is weird.
0: Right. Well, so you get like the accent you grew up with?
3: Yeah, like just people in Pennsylvania. That's
0: I don't know about that.
4: Oh, hey, Tim. How you doing?
3: Well,
4: hey,
3: why don't you pay these off? Jeez, man, you've been an old guy.
2: What are we doing? Yeah. Can't pay these guys?
0: So I think that it's quite possible. All those jobs. What does that bring the jobs back home? Pennsylvania?
3: I don't know. Hey, listen, if you're going to have people wanting money out of you, you know, make sure they're sympathetic to you.
0: Okay, maybe that's...
3: I understand. I'm sure. I know you got problems, but...
0: And you know the AI is like that. It's always sympathetic to you.
3: Oh, wow. Yeah, I see what you're saying. It can be tough this time of year.
1: Until when I get frustrated with the AI automated... I guess not automated, but when you're especially going to like a automated bank or something like that where you have to type in like your account number or your card number. And if you have a pause for a second, right? All of a sudden it starts resetting and it says, oh, start over at the beginning. And I'm like, no, I just forgot the numbers.
0: Listen,
1: that I was supposed
0: to type
1: in.
0: You live in the world of machines. You get better at typing those numbers, pal.
1: That's the way it's supposed to be. With an actual person on the other end, they're okay with you pausing for a second to look down and make sure that you get the last 8 digits correct.
0: Well, how many digits are in this thing?
1: Well, I mean, the cards are how many? Cards are what, 12 digits, yeah, right?
0: Should we do Bill Crane now, or should we just hold him until the next segment and then hold him to 5:45? Is that what we should do?
3: Make him wait.
0: Yeah, make him wait. Although he's looking good. Looks like he just came in from a softball tournament or something. He looks very healthy. And you can't speak. We can only speak about you. This is the segment where we just talk about how you're dressed and
3: Jim
0: how you're presented.
3: Jim looked hideous in his last photo. He didn't pose right.
4: His neck was going one way. His head was going
0: Oh, my goodness
3: Jim
0: gracious.
3: Jim developed a bit of a turkey neck.
0: You see,
4: you gotta fire that photographer.
0: See, Bill Crane and I are from an older school where that's like telling somebody they've got a booger hanging out of their nose, right? Like a friend tells you that, but you know, we live in these new times where
1: sometimes you gotta call the baby ugly.
3: Your
1: right?
3: latest headshot, you look like a person who was missing an eye. Had a bunch of stuff dripping out of your nose. It was disgusting.
0: Have you noticed that this AI meeting today, we're getting stuff out of it from the White House, that all of these guys are now calling it super intelligence or
4: super intelligence.
0: Yeah, super intelligence.
3: Zuckerberg is certainly doing it.
0: Yeah, they're all doing it. Yeah. You know, it's really something.
5: Call it fart juice.
0: I'm not going to speak to you unless you call it fart juice.
5: Just got to call it fart juice from now on.
4: So the fart juice on the computer will be self-policing fart juice.
0: Yes.
5: Great.
0: And that's what they've come up with, apparently, through this whole meeting, is where AI may have some dangers, but it's okay. They're going to self-regulate. And as we know by watching these billionaires, it's the interest of the people first. So I don't see any problem here at all, them wanting to self-regulate. I mean, it could mean the end of humanity, they say, and the people doing the self-regulating are a bunch of billionaires who are building bunkers for the end of the world. I don't see any problem with that at all.
3: No.
0: I think it's all going to work out just fine. He's just like, before they go in, they're like, call it Gulf of America, Lake America, and super intelligence. And we'll get anything we want. And that's exactly what happened.
1: And red, white, and blue land.
0: Oh, he's signing an executive order.
3: I saw that.
0: How much of this meeting with these people
5: are you going to do it or not?
0: I'm going to do the order. If we just change the name.
5: Yeah.
0: Can you imagine, why even do your homework before you go into a White House meeting with any kind of suggestions about what you would do? Because you know that had to be, if they were there an hour, 30 minutes, it was, we got to change the name to Super Intelligence.
5: Zuckerberg, change your name to Facebook guy. It's a lot easier for
0: me. Tim Apple here? I named him a
5: Tim
0: few
5: Apple,
0: years ago.
5: Facebook guy, Meta guy, whatever.
1: You want to go back to the Facebook.
5: I met a guy.
0: He was Tim Cook was there, even though he's no longer the head of Apple. I'm sure he's still some sort of emeritus something. And I'm saying, how come the new guy from Apple isn't there? And I think it's just about, well, he, you know.

0: Trump. You know what I mean? Like, why get somebody in there? There's a possibility Trump doesn't take to him.
1: Who's
0: like,
1: this person? Yeah. I don't know who he is.
0: Who are you, Fred Apple? Come on, where's Tim Apple?
1: Tim Apple, not Fred Apple.
0: But it's okay, ladies and gentlemen. Just keep on walking. The billionaires are meeting and they're figuring it out.
2: It was always super intelligence, Eric.
0: Oh, yes, it was.
3: What is always. The propaganda angle with this? Why are they moving away from
0: artificial? He says that because the word artificial is in there, it makes people more likely to believe that it's fake. And you know how he is with everything being fake news and whatever. So to him, it's like, if you call it artificial intelligence, then you plant a seed in people's minds that this isn't real. And it's so if we call it super intelligence, then everybody in the Midwest is going to want a data center on their block.
3: Okay.
0: And that's the most important thing, because this economy cannot collapse right now for the good of all of humanity. And so I don't know what's going to happen in the future, but keep plowing money into AI right now until we see a little bit of a vista out there where we can have some wiggle room. But if AI fails right now, if that starts to fall, if that starts to go, that's the house of cards. That's, probably 2008, but worse. And can we print our way out of this? I don't know. Wes Moss says we can, I suppose. I don't know.
2: Sure we can.
0: But yeah. Why not? Well, you can print it, whether or not it's...
4: I have an Epson.
0: Oh, well, there you go. You know what? I like that. I like that.
2: That's the spirit.
0: That's the war effort spirit. That's She's right. willing to donate her Epson.
4: I'm going to make a victory garden on my
1: Start
4: porch.
1: Making, printing your own money from
4: I'm
1: home.
4: I'm going to collect metal.
0: All right. Alex Williams says 400 North is struggling, as Joe Namath might say, through Sandy Springs.
5: Yeah, all put into slow motion by an earlier crash involving a MARTA bus, Eric, on 400 northbound above Northridge Road, exit 6. It's all gone. That crash is not impacting travel lanes anymore, but 400 northbound is still struggling, like you said, leaving 285, trying to get up past the North Springs MARTA station. That has just made a terrible mess of Highway 9, Roswell Road, and Roberts Drive, both east and west of Georgia 400. If people have been using those as an alternate, I wouldn't even try it. Just stick with 400. And a few southbound delays out of Alpharetta into to Roswell, breaking free below Holcomb Bridge Road. 75 northbound, waves of volume through Marietta into Kennesaw. 575 northbound, you're on the brakes into Woodstock. And 85 northbound, I'm still seeing the delays out of DeKalb into Gwinnett. They start around Shallowford Road. 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
0: All right, Bill Crane is here. He has his headphones on. It's time to drain the brain of Billy Crane, our favorite actor slash political pundit. Bill
14: slash
0: Crane,
14: turkey deck.
0: Well, you know, at least I don't see it in your your profile pic.
14: He thinks I'm really, really mad.
0: Oh no, it's just all in good fun, but yeah. There's a little kernel of
14: comedy comes from it. You got to build on it, you know.
0: So there's a snowflake
14: starts with a little piece of dirt.
0: It sure does.
20: Every sand dune starts with a grain of sand.
0: Yeah. That is correct. Do we have another one? Autumn,
14: every tree
0: one?
14: Starts with a seed.
0: Yes.
4: Every something has its thorn.
20: Every rose has its thorn.
0: That's exactly where I was going. All right, so. In the state races, it looks like if you follow the way that things usually go, the Republicans are now having to work on Georgia with Collins, meaning they should be able to have Georgia in their back pocket and go work in some other state where it's a little more blue, purple, you know. So the fact that they're having heavy hitters come in for Collins, this should tell us that
20: they are bringing money, but not the kind of investment that had been discussed before. The RNSC, the Republican National Senatorial Committee, and two super PACs aligned with them supporting Mike Collins have brought in $17.3 million to spend. But the gap is still huge because John Ossoff right now is the top fundraiser in the U.S. Senate and has a $44 million media buy that's already locked in and has given $3.5 million to the state party for turnout and races down ticket.
0: Which turns us to the other side, which is Keisha. Keisha is struggling, and he's able to kind of throw some money that way toward her, whether or not, because it's kind of a weird thing. Will if Democrats are there to vote for Ossoff, wouldn't it by nature, like if he gets, if Democrats are more motivated, like
20: the
0: we
20: longer,
0: hear about.
20: The longer his coattails are, meaning motivating, pulling people to the polls, the better chances for the governor's race and all the down-ticket Democrats. But I will point out, because folks forget very quickly, Senator Raphael Warnock, who was the last Democratic senator reelected in Georgia, got 400,000 more votes than Stacey Abrams did, one slot down ticket against Brian Kemp.
0: So people do vote mixed
20: ticket. We are getting more and more split ticket voting in Georgia, and more, as Shelley Winder says, you know, I don't have a party. I'm an independent voter. I vote for the candidate. And that, in a normal year, in a normal cycle with normal candidates and straight ticket voting, yes, a strong nominee at the top would pull everybody across. If voters are actually going back and forth, it's a little more difficult to call.
0: You know,
20: when the early voting starts, and we have about half a week of early voting and where it's happening, I'll be able to tell you more conclusively what we expect to see happen.
0: You know, really, and my son asked me when we were talking about this over the weekend. It's like, how did Keisha get the nomination for, because how did the Democrats not know that those ads wrote themselves? I mean, when you've got, she was only mayor for one term. And when you've got that kind of craziness going on and, you know, police cars on fire, I mean, those ads just write themselves. I'm not saying, I'm just talking about objectively speaking.
20: No, I'm agreeing with you, yeah. But outstate, where Atlanta is sort of just generally reviled, they don't pay that much attention to the airport or the racial justice protests.
0: But when you see a cop car on fire...
20: Well, you're talking about before the heavy, heavy spend on the ads that we're seeing now during the Democratic primary. I was surprised by how strong Jason Estevez did, who came in second in the Democratic primary, and did extremely well in two counties where the former mayor has to kill it to have a chance. Fulton and DeKalb County, he was as close to her numbers as anybody, and he decidedly beat Michael Thurman, a very popular, well-regarded centrist, in the third position in the Democratic primary. So she carried out state and then the four core counties.
0: Well, I'm just saying, how did those people not see then that in the general, these ads were going to write? Oh, we got to take a break. But I mean,
20: emotion has a lot more to do with primary voting than it
0: does. If he wins huge and she loses, her political career is over, right?
20: I would agree.
0: Yeah. Okay, once again, this hour's keyword for WSB's A Grand for Groceries giveaway is INVEST, invest. Go to the WSB Radio app or WSBRadio.com/groceries for your chance to win $1,000. Alex Williams says there's a crash on the connector north heading into Midtown.
5: Yeah, it's partially in this right lane here, Eric, 7585 northbound up around Peachtree Pine Street. That's exit 249, and that is just not helping out the ride. Even though it's not a full right lane blockage, it is just stacked up behind it all the way back to Langford Parkway. As a result, 20 eastbound is slow heading into downtown through West Atlanta from Martin Luther King Jr. Drive. You're still seeing southbound delays from the 85-400 merge, and throw into the mix a new stall, 85 southbound, south of Georgia 400. It's in the center lane. Heroes in the HOV lane trying to work his way over to it to clear it. Not going to be much better once you get south of there. The delays will stick with you down to I-20. Traffic brought to you by Reliable Heating and Air. A musty smell? Reliable says your furnace may have built up from the summer. Check it before the cold weather hits at reliable.com. From the Trustdale, next report in less than 10 minutes from the Trustdale.com Traffic Center, Triple Team Traffic, 95.5 WSB.
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29: At 5:30, I'm Bill Caiaccio. 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Our top local story, a stop for a simple traffic violation. Leads to the arrest of a Metro Atlanta man and the discovery of contraband meant for a prison drop. Monroe County Sheriff Brad Freeman says they found drugs, cell phones, and a drone after his deputy smelled marijuana coming from the vehicle.
30: There was a lot of items in there, and I don't know if the person making the prison drop was going to make, you know, two separate trips, or if that drone was capable of taking all of that contraband into the prison with just one drop.
29: Jalen Jones of Loganville faces a list of trafficking and possession with intent charges and is jailed now without bond. It is 83 degrees in Atlanta, heat and humidity on the way back. What about rain chances? Meteorologist Christina Edwards has Atlanta Radio's only 5-day forecast coming up. The State Election Board passes a resolution demanding the Secretary of State update Georgia's voting machine software ahead of the November election. Board member Sarah Tindall-Gazal says there's not enough time to complete the update before Election Day.
31: It's not that it's impractical. It's not that it's difficult or challenging. It cannot done.
29: The resolution asks the Justice Department or Department of Homeland Security to step in if the systems are not updated. MARTA looks to the courts to get back a six-figure overpayment to a former employee.
32: $614,000. That's how much extra landed in the paycheck of a MARTA employee in April. The transit agency discovered in July what it calls a clerical error for the massive overtime payment. Since then, MARTA says the rail station cleaner has failed to return the money. That worker is now gone, as is the payroll employee involved in the error. MARTA has filed a lawsuit in DeKalb County to get the money back. The agency says it's retraining staff and strengthening its processes to keep this from happening again. Veronica Waters, 95.5 WSB.
29: Atlanta police are investigating two deadly shootings at the same apartment complex.
33: Two men are shot and killed at Hidden Pines apartment in Atlanta just 38 hours apart. It all starts Sunday afternoon when a report came in for a person shot on Cushman Circle. 25-year-old Elijah Brookshire died of his injuries on the way to Grady Hospital. Then calls came in for another person shot at the same location early Tuesday morning. Officers found a man with a gunshot wound dead at the scene. Now police continue their investigation. It remains unclear whether the two shootings are related. Jordan Brown, 95.5 WSB.
29: A plan before DeKalb County commissioners would crack down on what's known as urban camping, but opponents view it as a way to punish and lock up homeless people. Commissioner Ted Terry agrees putting people in jail is not the answer.
34: We have individuals in DeKalb County jail whose bail is 1 cent. And they cannot get out.
29: Many say the answer is more housing options and better services to address addiction and mental health disorders. In the end, board members decided to put off a decision. A former student at East Coweta High School is accused of assaulting a runner during a high school cross-country meet. 19-year-old Aiden Dombrowski is charged with battery. Police say witnesses reported seeing a man emerging from the woods holding rocks and wearing an East Coweta cross-country jersey. He ran toward the victim, pushed him before running back into the woods. He was arrested a few minutes later in a nearby parking lot. Atlanta-based Coke has a new boss to run its North American business.
1: Rob Gehring currently leads Monster Energy's operations in the Americas. He started at Coca-Cola in 1992 and later ran its Walmart team. He also led a Coke bottler that operates in 17 states. Gehring takes over December 1st. John Murphy has been filling in since August. He'll stay on as Coke's president and chief financial officer. Rob Archer, 95.5 WSB.
29: A former American Idol contestant is convicted of murdering his wife in Ohio. Prosecutors say Caleb Flynn killed his wife because he wanted to be free to marry his mistress. Flynn had claimed an intruder killed her while the two slept in different rooms. It is now 5:34, and it's time for live team coverage of traffic and weather in the 24-hour traffic center. It's Alex Williams.
5: Hey, Bill, still watching the exodus and all the delays surrounding Truist Park, Cobb Parkway, Windy Hill, Powers Ferry, all very, very congested as the people leave the Truist Park in the Battery region. So if you got to travel through that area, just be prepared for extra traffic there. Checking the ride on I-20 westbound through West Atlanta. It's a little slow, leaving Langhorne Street past Martin Luther King Jr. Drive, then not terrible past I-285. You will see a little bit of a slow zone before and after Thornton Road. Toughest part of the I-20 eastbound ride into Cab County is the slow traffic I'm seeing from Panola Road, but once you get out to Turner Hill Road, everything is much improved for the rest of the ride into Conyers. I-20 westbound, the right lane's been a little crowded up getting onto I-285 at that transition ramp. I've checked the jam cam. No trouble in the way, just some merging madness there. Next report is in less than 10 minutes from the Trustdale.com Traffic Center. Triple Team Traffic, 95.5 WSB.
29: Now Atlanta Radio's only five-day forecast with meteorologist Christina Edwards.
6: Comfortably mild for this evening. Sunset around 7:30. Temperatures will be in the upper 70s at that time, continuing to cool into the mid-50s for tomorrow morning. Tomorrow afternoon, partly cloudy, high 87. Increasing humidity by Thursday. So I'm starting to feel like summertime as temperatures climb into the upper 80s, close to 90 degrees by Friday. A few pop-up storms possible for Friday afternoon, but the majority of the rain will fall late Saturday evening, continuing into Sunday. As much as 1 to 2 inches of rainfall possible through Sunday evening.
29: Right now it's 81 in Fayetteville, 80 in Snellville, and 81 in Dunwoody. 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
0: Ah, shucks. So the host of the Von Hessler Doctrine lives in a land called Roswell, Georgia. And they've just upped the property tax. So these are voted so they can up their property tax. And it's gone from 1 mil to 5.9 mils. This is the millage rate. I don't know that everybody understands this exactly. So when they're raising the property tax and they're doing it through millage, what how does that equate out to dollars?
20: So there's two primary components of property taxes. The county assesses the value of your property. And if you own the property and live there, you can get a homestead exemption. Some counties also have what's called a senior homestead exemption that allows you not to pay school taxes after the age of 65 with certain proof of income. The main component of how much you're going to be paying in taxes is the millage rate. And that is $1 per $1,000 of value of your property. So if you have a $100,000 home and the millage rate is one mil, then you'd pay $100.
0: Right.
20: Times a thousand, you know, $100. So for each mil, five mils, $500.
0: Okay, so we basically, so it was raised in Roswell from, I think, 4.49 per $1,000
20: of value. To a proposed rate of 5.9, which is not yet final. They have to have three public hearings.
0: I think it's going to be 5.2. They made it lower.
20: Right, in the end. And at one point.
0: So that means, hold on, I'm going to stop here.
20: Sure.
0: So basically that means what was $4.50 per $1,000 evaluation on your property is now going to go to something like $5.20.
20: That is correct.
0: Per every thousand. Okay. All right. That makes sense to me.
20: The largest component of your property tax bill is you're paying for your school system. Your city is the second largest component. And then most counties, depending on the county, have services like trash, which are not inside your bill. Some are street lights, which are not inside your bill. Some are, again, those are all locally made decisions. And I honestly am not familiar enough to tell you in City of Roswell what you're paying for directly through to a vendor or you're paying via the city.
0: I believe our trash system is a city system. It seems to be. I don't think it's because I never had to hire anyone. Okay. So I think it's a city system.
20: Gwinnett County is almost entirely private vendors.
0: Right.
20: And DeKalb County owns its own landfill and owns its own department. So most, but about half a dozen DeKalb cities contracted.
0: As a Roswell resident, my wife was like naturally knee-jerk, they better not raise, but I'm like, you know, they are building things and, you know, the stuff does cost money. I haven't looked into it enough to know. All I would say this to the people of Roswell, the city council, is, you know, I've seen some of these new buildings. Look, I don't have a problem. They got a new thing on Alpharetta Highway. It's got restaurants and stuff and they build a garage and everything. I don't want Roswell to start looking like Alpharetta. No problem with Alpharetta. Great people in Alpharetta. But I can't stand these new building materials that are so, they look like they're actual brick, but they're some kind of like Disneyland fake kind of looking thing. You know, raise the millage up to 6 if you can get actual stuff that doesn't look like, you know,
2: looks like a movie set, like from Blazing Saddles. You go behind it, and it's just propped up with boards.
0: Yeah, it just seems Disneyfied to me, and I don't like it. If you use building materials,
20: well, the largest cost center,
0: they look bland. They're all
20: the largest cost center for any municipality is its police department, then just general city government employees and payroll, then generally speaking, public works, which includes roads and sewers and water. Whether you contract the water, as Sandy Spring says, from the city of Atlanta, or you have your own water source, but the infrastructure to bring that water and sewer to your home, and that's usually a separate bill. So I don't know enough about what the drivers are in Roswell, but yeah, new construction, new services, but just in general, everything costs more. And so if all of your workers and motor fuel a year ago was $2.88 a gallon where we're sitting right now, and even with the gas tax dropping tomorrow, 33 cents, it's still going to be north of $4.
0: That's every city vehicle.
20: And every city vehicle. Right. So all the COVID money's gone that helped a lot of city councils and county commissions make ends
0: meet. And also remember the, what did Obama have? The shovel-ready stuff?
20: Yeah, the shovel-ready project, that infrastructure. Yeah. It was a federal infrastructure bill that came in the Obama administration was carried forward.
0: We got many roundabouts out of that.
20: But all that stuff, all those big federal projects are, those dollars have been spent or are not going to come now because DOGE cut some of that. So all that said, if you want strong services from your city council and government, it will cost money.
0: I think that taxation at the local level, at least, is something that's very easy to get your mind around. You can see it. oh, they raised the taxes and, oh, the park is nicer, or we built a new high school, or you can see it. It's not this sort of abstract thing.
20: It's much more fungible.
0: It's, yeah, and you can go, okay, that was worth it or it wasn't worth it. It doesn't bother me so much when it's on the local level because you can run into your council members in Target.
20: Well, a lot of Roswell City Council members are running into their constituents in Target and big, you know.
0: A lot of people are upset about it. I understand that. I don't look into it enough. My thing is with city governments or really any governments, charge me more, charge me less, just leave me alone. Mm-hmm. And Roswell leaves me alone, so I guess I'll give them. I'll toss in another buck every $1,000.
20: It is interesting to note the people that make the most noise tend to be seniors who are in very wealthy, affluent neighborhoods, and who may be paying something like $800 or $1,000 of their entire property tax bill to that municipality, and it's going to go up $150, $200. But they scream the loudest. The apartment owners pay higher rent when the property taxes go up. I mean, it doesn't just hit homeowners. Yeah. It hits commercial properties. It hits multifamily, and that cost gets passed through.
0: Also, there's this idea as you're older and you're kind of sitting in the same house that it's just going to cost you less in terms of taxes.
20: It does in terms of mortgage, but everything else doesn't necessarily go down.
0: Right, right. But I mean, they can't. That's one of the things that everybody thinks, oh, boomers, you should move out of your house, whatever. But I bought my house. I only bought one house in my life, and I bought it in the year 2000, and it's gone up. It's appreciated greatly in value.
20: The taxes
0: on it now, if I sell it, are going to be a lot higher than they were in 2000,
20: right?
0: Based on the value of the thing. And then I got to go someplace new and pay the 2026 taxes on that.
20: Or have a much smaller place.
0: I'm just saying the idea that boomers are just sitting there holding this stuff, it's a little more than that. You're asking boomers, you should be paying more money for your housing. And if you ask anybody that, when they don't have a need for it, they're going to push back.
3: Enjoy preventing a young family from moving into a great neighborhood and starting their life.
0: I tell you what, man.
4: You sit there just like rubbing your hands together every night.
0: Yes, yeah. Yep.
3: Scrooge McDuck.
0: Your tears equal my smiles. Bill Crane, thank you very much, sir. We appreciate the draining.
20: Looking good, Tim.
0: Tim is looking awesome.
20: Thank you, Bill.
0: Alex Williams says there's a crash, unfortunately, on I-20 in West Atlanta.
5: Yep, westbound trouble. Just found this one. Second right lane, I-20 westbound, Martin Luther King Jr. Drive, exit number 53. Brake lights have filled in behind that back toward the downtown connector. And unfortunately, it looks like trouble as well on I-20 eastbound as you approach Lowry Boulevard. I'm going to scour the jam cams here, see if we can find out what lane is blocked, because that as well is slowing the ride back to Martin Luther King Jr. Drive. Elsewhere, if you are traveling on I-285 northbound the inner loop trying to get up to that I-20 interchange, you're on the brake lights starting just north of Highway 166 Langford Parkway up through the construction zone to I-20. No crashes in the way, just all volume up there getting up to exit number 10. Next report is in less than 10 minutes from the Trustdale.com Traffic Center. Triple Team Traffic, 95.5 WSB.
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0: By the way, Evan, I meant to say this yesterday, and you know how I am. Things haunt me. Little things haunt me. I think we opened the show somehow. We got in a conversation, and we started talking about, plays. And I was like, that Oedipus, isn't that where the guy blinds the horses? And then I found out.
4: Oh, right.
0: I looked it up. It was Equus was the play. It means nothing to anyone now, but now I've corrected the record, which means that I may be able to sleep tonight. Very small thing.
4: Absolved of your sins.
0: I am absolved of all of my... It's almost as if I've given myself a pardon that goes all the way back to 3 p.m. yesterday. Anything that happened from 3 p.m. yesterday.
23: I didn't know you could do that. Well,
0: yeah.
23: Give yourself a pardon. I'll have to try that.
0: Actually, what I did decide to do was to just change the name of Equus to Oedipus, and then I would be right. I'm following the lead.
23: That's a great idea. Why didn't you do that more?
3: Yeah. I'm just curious. Were you driving home and like squeezing the steering wheel?
0: No, it was immediate. It was immediate. I immediately looked it up and I had it up here. I'm like, oh, I should tell people. And I just got through the whole show and I never did, which happens quite often. Saw this in the HuffPost still exists. Can you believe this?
2: HuffPo?
0: Is that HuffPo?
2: Oh, it's HuffPo. Okay.
0: HuffPo.
2: Yeah.
0: Because she's like, she's not a part of it anymore.
2: No, she's been sold it a long time
0: Huffington.
2: Ago. Yeah, a long time ago.
0: Remember her husband, Michael Huffington?
2: Mm-mm. I remember her. I don't remember him.
0: She was like an Ayn Rand of the 80s and 90s. She was totally conservative. She was like, she would show up, because I saw her a bunch on C-SPAN, because I was a nerd, and I would watch a lot of C-SPAN when I was younger. Yeah, make your jokes here, but I found it entertaining to see the machinations of government, and they would also have a lot of these sort of panel discussions and things in Washington, D.C., and Arianna Huffington was quite often, and she was like the conservative, but I do remember when sometimes at these things, other people on the panel would start sniping at her, like, you don't know what the hell you're talking about. I was too young to know, you know, whatever. Anyway, by the time she goes the other way, and she's a total progressive, and she does the Huffington Post. Even that is after her husband, Michael Huffington, I believe was his name, ran for governor of California, I think. And just ended up being a complete empty suit. Like, I think Gray Davis beat him. I'm not sure. But and then he came out a few years later as he came out of the closet.
1: Oh, I was going to say, what? Did
0: yeah.
1: Really?
0: Yeah, he came out of the closet a few years later. And she went progressive, and she started the Huffington Post. Oh. Little history lesson there for you. I'm sure I didn't get it all right, but it's all from memory. I'm pulling it all out of my head.
23: And then she sold it to the other people, and now they own it.
0: Yes. And now, in the Huffington Post still exists, even though she's not there. So I guess she's been a success. Except in the beginning, her whole I'm the conservative, I'm the new Ayn Rand thing didn't work out.
3: But they did take out Huffington. Now it is just HuffPost.
0: The HuffPost. According to the HuffPost in their relationships section, there's something that you should never say to someone who is falling upon hard times, or if they've just lost a loved one or something like that, and we all make this mistake. I don't know if it's true or not, but when you go to somebody and say, let me know if you need anything, apparently, that is distressful to the people you say it to.
2: I heard that a long time ago, yeah. I try not to.
0: It comes across as not the opening of a door or the beginning of something. It comes across as the closing of a door or the end of something. Okay, I'm done with you. Let me know if you need anything. As opposed to, I should be the first person you call if you have any trouble. Yeah.
1: Well, you know what, too? It's a little bit like, now you're putting it on them to tell you what they need.
0: Yeah.
1: When I understand the sentiment of the person saying it, right? They're like, well, I don't want to give you something you don't want.
0: Right.
1: You know, so what do you want? What do you need? What can I do for you? But really, it's like, well, I'm not in a place to be able to tell you what I need or what I want. I'm in a crisis.
0: Yes. But I mean, so, you know, a good
1: just send a soup
0: hot apple pie. Hot apple pie always is good, right?
1: That's right.
2: Unless you're Jared.
0: Well, no, you don't want to send it to Jared.
1: My
0: you don't want to send it to
1: Eric,
0: Jared.
3: How dare you?
1: That you was just killed him.
0: That was a microaggression. That was a microaggression.
3: Really was.
0: Well,
1: I'm upset.
0: At least I didn't make
3: fun. I would like something else. An EpiPen, please.
0: Okay, you know what? That's all.
1: Yeah, how about that?
0: I'm going to send you a hot apple pie.
1: And a CVS
0: some vanilla ice cream. And a CVS gift card for an EpiPen. That's exactly what I'm going to do. You want to know why? And if you ask me why, the answer is very simple. Because I care. And to show that I care for everybody, how about we give some tickets away?
3: Hey!
0: Win two tickets to see Blackberry Smoke on Friday, November 27th at the Tabernacle. 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Alex Williams says there's a stall on 20 East approaching downtown.
5: That's right. I was looking for this trouble. Now we found it. The left lane knocked out, 20 eastbound, Lowry Boulevard, exit 55. Delays back to Martin Luther King Jr. Drive. We're on I-20 westbound at Martin Luther King Jr. Drive. They're holding a couple of right lanes to get a crash cleared off to the right, so slow into and out of the city. Brand new travel advisory in Woodstock. Just found this crash. Car went over the guardrail. Only a left lane open. 575 southbound at Town Lake Parkway. You can use Highway 5 or Bell's Ferry Road. 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Next report is in less than 10 minutes from the Trustdale.com Traffic Center. Triple Team Traffic, 95.5 WSB.
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3: It's 6 o'clock. I'm Rob Archer, and news is brought to you by the Lloyd Advisory Group. Our top local story, a Metro Atlanta man is nabbed in a traffic stop with drugs, machetes, and a drone in his minivan. WSB's Veronica Waters reports live. It was part of an alleged prison drop scheme.
27: That's right, Rob. The suspect, Jalen Jones, was pulled over in Monroe County Friday night. The smell of marijuana when the Dodge Caravan was pulled over for a traffic violation in Monroe County led to a stunning search.
28: Obviously, the drone is the biggest clue that it's headed for a prison because, you know, you've got to get it, you know, clear the fence and everything like that.
27: That's Monroe County Sheriff Brad Freeman, who says the discovery of a wide-lift drone tipped them off. Then deputies found more than a dozen pounds of different drugs, phones, high-powered pepper spray, and four machetes.
28: All at a certain age to have tobacco. Not against the law to have cell phones, unless you're an inmate. Machetes are something that we really have not seen. And, of course, the hacksaw blades kind of makes me wonder if there was some type of Bugs Bunny involved in it with the hacksaw blades. I didn't know that was a thing anymore.
27: Freeman says it's as if someone wanted to try cutting through prison bars. Jalen Jones is jailed without bond on trafficking and possession with intent charges. Reporting live, Veronica Waters, 95.5 WSB.
3: Right now, 83 degrees in Atlanta. The heat and humidity are not done yet. So what about the rain chances? Meteorologist Christina Edwards has Atlanta Radio's only five-day forecast coming up. A man is spending the rest of his life in prison for killing a parking services employee over a car boot. DeKalb County District Attorney Sherry Boston announces a jury found 34-year-old Otis Blakes guilty for the murder of Kerwin Hines. 2025, Blakes shot Hines in the head after Hines put a boot on Blakes' brother's car. An altercation turned physical between Hines and Christopher Blakes before Otis Blakes opened fire, killing Hines. Now, Otis has been sentenced to life in prison, plus 5 years to serve. His brother has two misdemeanor charges. Just weeks before early voting begins in Georgia, the state election board has passed a new resolution looking to get the Secretary of State to update voting software.
29: It's not clear how the Justice Department or the Department of Homeland Security could get involved in the state's elections, but board member Carolyn Roddy believes action is needed.
30: It is irresponsible to have all of us voting on machines that we know have known vulnerabilities.
29: Election officials say updating the state's machines is a months-long process that can't be completed by November. The Secretary of State's office has previously asked lawmakers for funding to update the machines but it wasn't approved. Jonathan O'Brien, 95.5 WSB.
10: The Atlanta DOT wants to hear about your commute. The city is putting together a long-range transportation plan to help set priorities for safer streets and better connections between neighborhoods. Drivers can take the survey online. The city is also holding public events. Your suggestion will not automatically become a project, but it will be considered as Atlanta decides what should come next. A Marietta man is arrested in connection with a deadly crash in North Carolina earlier this year that killed a college swimmer. 22-year-old Burton Brinkman is charged with felony death by vehicle. The crash on May 10th in Charlotte killed Keegan McKinney, a member of the Queen's University swim team. Police say Brinkman was operating a vehicle while impaired at the time of the crash. DeKalb County commissioners get an earful from members of the community on proposed plan to crack down on so-called urban camping.
11: Many business and homeowners view vagrancy as a nuisance and threat to public safety. Activists like Ellen Gallo say criminalizing the homeless is no answer.
12: People who are unhoused do not need an urban camping ordinance. They need housing.
11: Educator Lindsay Farrell agrees and says programs and services are the right approach.
13: Tear up this ordinance, which shows no creativity and no dignity to solve a very important problem.
11: The board will revisit the issue at their next meeting in October. Graham Carroll, 95.5 WSB.
10: It is 6:04. The Von Hessler Doctrine continues in less than 2 minutes. But first, WSB Triple Team Traffic with Alex Williams.
5: Hey, Rob, right now we are watching a travel advisory through Woodstock out of Holly Springs dealing with this crash. 575 southbound, Town Lake Parkway, exit number 8. Only a left lane is open. Right lane is blocked. Car has gone over the guardrail. You're jammed back to Sixes Road, Highway 5, Bells Ferry Road. Couple of good alternates to get you around that. 75 is slow both ways, trying to get past the I-285 in Truist Park area. A lot of that pressure is people ahead that have left Truist Park and the Battery, so allow some extra time there, especially on the surface street. Now a travel advisory in West Atlanta. Crash that was just in a second right lane, now in two right lanes. 20 westbound at Martin Luther King Jr. Drive. You're slow out of downtown and still got that I-20 eastbound trouble heading into downtown. That's in the left lane at Lowry Boulevard, exit 55. Next report in less than 10 minutes from the Trustdale.com Traffic Center. Triple Team Traffic, 95.5 WSB.
10: 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Here's WSB meteorologist Christina Edwards.
14: Comfortably mild for this evening. Sunset around 7:30. Temperatures will be in the upper 70s at that time, continuing to cool into the mid-50s for tomorrow morning. Tomorrow afternoon, partly cloudy, high 87. Increasing humidity by Thursday. So I'm starting to feel like summertime as temperatures climb into the upper 80s, close to 90 degrees by Friday. A few pop-up storms possible for Friday afternoon, but the majority of the rain will fall late Saturday evening, continuing into Sunday. As much as 1 to 2 inches of rainfall possible through Sunday evening.
10: Right now it's 82 degrees in Smyrna, 83 in Forest Park, and 83 in Midtown Atlanta. 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I'm Rob Archer, 95.5 WSB.
0: Hour four of the Von Hessler Doctrine begins right now with a congratulations for Pamela Lowry of Conyers. Won 2 tickets to see Blackberry Smoke on Friday, November 27th at the Tabernacle. 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Why are you keep pointing at me?
3: Well, you saw that Bill still put up the four fingers, even though he's working with Rob over there.
0: Oh, correctamundo, Kayaccio. I got a little confused.
3: No, it's okay. He's doing some training in there.
0: There we go. There we go. We're all in.
3: All right. Everything's right in the world.
0: Okay. All right. Hey, as of noon today, we can start seeing honest reviews of this new Tom Cruise movie. Digger. No, hold on. First of all.
3: No. I'm talking about the reviews.
0: No. I understand that. What I'm saying is
1: Poo-poo the reviews. Yeah,
0: well, no, it looks like they're mixed. It's like it's opening up at like 52% on Rotten Tomatoes, and I guess that's the critics, right? 52%.
3: Yes,
0: people haven't seen it yet.
3: Yes,
0: so.
3: It's projected though to lose $100 million.
15: Really?
0: All right. The thing is, I think that sometimes if you make a really good movie, I'm not saying this is. I haven't seen it, but sometimes if you make a really good movie that has layers and an actor walks outside of what you're used to seeing, you know, quite often people can kind of blanch at first, and then over time people realize. So I'm going to wait and make my own judgment.
3: I'm hoping it does really well because I like him and I want it to do well for him.
0: All that matters is whether you think it's good or bad. That's all that matters.
3: I'm rooting for him.
0: One thing I do notice is that I find this interesting because some of these pictures of him as his character. As he now is getting older, I believe he's 63 or 64.
3: He's my dad's age. He's 64.
0: 64.
1: He's your dad?
3: He's my dad's age.
0: 64.
1: He's my dad.
0: As far as I'm
3: a confession,
0: he doesn't
3: guys.
0: Know it yet, but I'm going to tell him. I'm going to meet him and I'm going to tell him.
3: Give me money.
0: Yeah. As he is getting older, and as you saw on that, was it GQ or Vanity Fair, whatever he was on, it was kind of weird pictures, I thought. And there's a little face work going on there. I don't know what it is, but trying to keep his youth. Pretty smart move. Play a character who's

0: collapse or something, and the president says, well, you broke it, you got to fix it, I think. But that's, I could be right or wrong. That's about as much as I know. And where I like that, that's a director, that's, people are just saying, look, I don't want to ruin it for people who want to see it. Because in reality, a lot of beats in even good movies are ruined because they want you there opening night. And the way to get you there is to make you laugh. And by making you laugh, you know, maybe you see a couple of lines that aren't going to make you laugh during the movie because you've already seen them. So I like the idea that they kind of clouded this. The best one ever on that was, I don't know what movie I was at, but I saw, so this is a long time ago. When did Spinal Tap come out?
1: 81, 82?
0: When I went to see some movie, and the trailer for Spinal Tap was footage from some cheese rolling festival somewhere in Europe. And they're rolling cheese down a big wheels of cheese down a thing. And they just kind of go through that whole thing. And at the end, tell you about this movie called Spinal Tap that's coming out.
2: 1984.
0: No, you had zero idea of what this movie was about. This didn't go that far. But as you're watching the trailer, there's nothing put together so that you could logically follow it and go, oh, this is a story about, like when he walks in to talk to those people, like, is that a Senate of some kind? Is it like, it looks like kind of a modern, like Athens Senate kind of setup, you know? So it intrigued me rather than just kind of told me, these are the beats of this movie, come see it.
3: Yeah, I've seen people on Twitter talking about it, and they're saying, you know, it doesn't really cater to any political side, and maybe that left people upset or confused.
0: Yeah, people kind of do have to be hand-fed things now. Whereas I like, I'm not saying I'm better. We all know that. I'm not saying that I'm better, but I like a dot, dot, dot.
3: It sounds like that's the case.
0: I like when your brain has to kind of get involved, not like a puzzle that you have to figure out or you have to work too hard, but, you know, a piece of art that lands on you and different people can walk out maybe feeling different things.
3: And it seems like it's going to be genuinely weird.
0: Yes. Now, that can be annoying if not done properly.
3: Right.
0: But if done properly, I have a feeling I will, whether I go to the theater, which I never do. I still haven't even seen The Odyssey. But if it came on streaming, I would be like, yeah, I want to watch this movie. And I think I would start from a point of view of, I've got good feelings about this. Let's see where it goes. Now, if it disappoints me, it disappoints me.
1: If you decide to go see Odyssey, by the way, fun fact, you actually can go to the Buford IMAX and now get a seat.
0: Oh, really? Are they still? How much longer does it run? There's something else coming out soon.
1: I imagine it's going to run through the end
0: Dune.
1: Of the year.
0: No, Dune. Well, okay, so that's not until December, right?
1: Yeah.
0: Maybe I will go see the Odyssey at the. Oh, so there are
1: my
0: seats
1: buddies
0: finally available.
1: My buddies waited this long to see it, and they went up to Buford, I guess, last weekend, and they were able to get like perfect seats.
0: I guess if I've waited this long, I should go see it in the best possible situation to see it.
1: That's the way to see it.
0: I want to get mad about that Elliot Page in there. So everybody's like, hey,
2: put your shirt on.
0: How is this rude? How is this hurting your life? I don't like it. It's called acting, you know? It's called acting.
2: They ain't playing pretend to me.
1: I just write all the spoilers for...
0: Why would you do that?
1: I'm not going to read them or tell anybody.
0: I know, but why would you do that to yourself? Don't you want to have
1: reading a review.
0: Oh, and then it came up.
1: And then the next one I went to on X, it said, oh, here's the spoiler. Here's the plot. Oh.
3: What are you thinking? Does it sound genuinely interesting?
1: Sounds why a lot of access critics are not liking it, and I understand why.
0: Uh-oh,
1: is
0: it woke?
1: No.
3: That's anti-woke.
1: It makes it more intriguing to me.
0: Right, okay. All right, yeah. Maybe it's delivering, you know, it is interesting with movies. How many movies that we consider to be great today that flopped, bombed? It's a Wonderful Life flopped. Citizen Kane flopped. I think Casablanca did pretty well. I don't know. Gone with the Wind is still the most, isn't Gone with the Wind still the, you know, adjusted for inflation?
1: Yeah, it's the most.
0: I think it made more than Titanic.
1: Yes.
0: You think it's the best of all time?
1: Pretty boring, but.
0: I don't,
1: it's long.
0: I know the first 2 hours.
1: Yeah, it is too long.
0: I know the first 2 hours because back when I was doing morning radio, I had to get to bed. I had to get to sleep like 10 or so, and I go up to bed because it takes me a while to go to sleep. So I would be in my bed, like, watching TV at, like, 8 o'clock. And there was this period of time where Turner Classic Movies would run Gone with the Wind a lot.
1: Yeah.
0: And I would fall asleep around 10 o'clock. Not because I was bored, just because it's time to go to sleep.

0: And so I've seen the first 2 hours of Gone with the Wind many times. I've never seen the movie all the way through.
1: Oh,
0: but
1: wow.
0: The first 2 hours are impressive. I'll just say that.
2: It is beautiful.
0: The first 2 hours are quite impressive. There's some, you know, there's some stuff that's, you know, a bit out of date,
1: there
0: we could
1: are.
0: Say.
2: The I guess the film that's made the most money of all time is Avatar.
0: No, but not inflation adjusted. That's the most dollars. Inflation adjusted, you know,
3: because the most successful film of all time.
0: Gone with the Wind, what did it cost? A dollar? I mean, I don't even know what was that much. 1939? Was it 50 cents to see this movie? I mean, so it's, you know.
1: It's funny.
0: I mean, even a dollar back then would have been nuts. It had to be like 50 cents or something, right? Because we do the inflation.
3: A nickel.
0: Is that what it was? I don't know. You're just saying that. You know, the inflation adjusted thing.
2: Oh, Gemini's broken. It's still thinking.
0: You know, sometimes you look at something like where I think I've seen it enough where, like, if you go back to like 1983, I think $15 then is about $45 now.
4: 28 cents to see it.
0: 28.
1: Wow.
0: You had to have those 3 pennies.
2: Yeah.
0: A quarter wasn't going to do it. You had those 3 pennies.
2: If you use adjusted dollars, it is Gone with the Wind followed by Avatar.
0: Yeah. Well, there you go. And Avatar. Avatar's weird because, like, everybody sees all of them. Nobody talks about them.
3: Yeah, they're not good.
0: But everybody goes to see them.
2: Uh-huh.
0: If they aren't good, why do people, everybody go? Nobody. There's not one single scene that people say at parties or nothing.
2: You
0: it
2: know,
0: just has no cultural impact, but it's always the biggest movie when it comes out.
1: Yeah, because Titanic we quote.
0: Yeah, we quote that. We quote any of the big Godfather. I mean,
2: if you have a long flight, the nice thing about flying is that they have all 3 avatars.
0: Oh, yeah.
2: And you can watch them on a long flight.
0: You know what? I'm going to go to Australia just so I can see them all.
3: Just give me the Xanax.
1: Yeah.
0: Alex Williams says 575 is no fun into Woodstock.
5: Yeah, that southbound ride is rough out of Holly Springs, starting all the way back at Sixes Road, Eric, and it's all due to this crash on 575 southbound at Town Lake Parkway, where a car went over the guardrail. Only the left lane is open. They do have a tow truck on scene, but if you want to avoid it, you can use Highway 5 or Bell's Ferry Road to get you around that. If you're traveling on I-20 west of the downtown connector, got some better news for you. The earlier crash, 20 westbound at Martin Luther King Jr. Drive, that has cleared. Still brake lights from the downtown connector, but they're starting to thin out, and the left lane stall is all gone as well, heading into downtown, 20 eastbound at Lowry Boulevard. 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Triple Team Traffic, 95.5 WSB.
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0: This is amazing. We kind of opened the show talking about gambling, or that was in some other hour. I feel like as we opened the show.
1: It was in the first segment.
0: And now, so we were just talking about Digger, and now there's the, you know, the review embargo is off, so you can see what people really think who've seen this movie. And then Kalshi news came up in my sidebar. And so people are betting on what the Rotten Tomatoes score will be.
2: Oh, that's cool.
0: And the forecast of 51.8%, down slightly from 53.2%. I say, why would people gamble on that? Or, I'm sorry, take a position.
3: Yeah. Thank you.
0: On that.
3: They're predicting.
0: But I mean, what, this is for the most degenerate gambler possible. I want to gamble on whether or not that bird is going to land on that power line or that tree. I mean, that's somebody who's engulfed in a certain kind of sickness, don't you think?
3: A little bit. It's at 53% right now.
0: There's no, and where does it end? I guess it has to be by this time on whatever day.
4: Oh, wow. There's all sorts of movie bets or positions to be taken.
0: Yeah, be careful. They're not bets.
4: You can take a position on who will be the next James Bond.
0: How am I doing? Am I in there at all? Is anybody?
3: Less than 1%. You know what the makeup on Tom Cruise looks like? Though. Tom Cruise with the makeup on sort of looks like the guy that came up with Scientology. What's his name?
0: L. Ron Hubbard.
3: Sort of has a little L. Ron Hubbard look.
0: There is a little bit there.
3: I wonder if that's an homage.
0: A secret. Well, I think the director's going to decide what he looks like. Maybe. I don't know. But is this guy considered a good guy? I don't know. That's the beauty of the trailer. I don't know if he's a good guy or a bad guy.
3: Oh, I know.
0: Oh, you just found out.
3: Yeah, I know.
0: All I know is this guy, the director made Birdland. Was it Birdland?
3: Birdland and
0: Birdman. Yeah,
3: Birdman.
0: Birdland. That's a great movie. Birdland is a great place to get wings in Western New York. Birdman, I liked a lot. Have I seen any other movies?
4: Yeah, the Revenant.
3: Yeah, everybody the bear movie.
0: Everybody loves The Revenant. I never saw it.
1: No, it's The Revenant is slow, cold, and
0: I just, like cold. Yeah, yeah. I like snow and ice in movies.
1: Well, it's a slow burn. I'll give you that one.
5: Do you like a guy's scalp being ripped apart?
0: No,
6: I do. That was in Barbie.
0: The best bear movie I ever saw. Best bear movie I ever saw.
5: Yeah. Tell me more.
0: Best bear movie I ever saw is that one with James Bond, the original Sean Connery and Alec Baldwin. What was that called? It's just they're out in the woods,
5: Rock.
0: And there's a bear.
6: It's a bear.
0: But the bear, I think, was real. It was a practical bear. It was
3: it
0: a
3: was?
0: Real bear.
3: Practical bear?
0: Yeah.
3: Is that the name of the movie?
5: Practical bear. He's like, you know what?
0: Yeah.
5: I'm not going to buy this today.
0: But it was
3: truly.
0: They
3: were truly, in a movie about
0: like,
3: a bear?
0: Yeah. It was truly. I mean, it works. The whole thing works. They're just being pursued by this bear, and it works. It's scary. You
6: it's
0: believe it?
6: It's called The Edge.
0: The Edge.
6: Called The Edge, but it's Anthony Hopkins.
0: Oh, Anthony Hopkins.
1: The one, yeah, the one with Sean Connery and Alec Baldwin is Hunt for October.
0: Oh, Red October. Thank you. They found October. That was easy. The hunt was for Red October.
1: Yes.
0: You remember the opening scene from that movie? Well, they
3: Which
0: did
3: one?
0: A very clever thing. The Hunt for Red October.
3: Yes.
0: Did a very clever thing because they're on a Russian sub and it opens up with subtitles. And then I believe it's Sean Connery, who's the Russian sub guy. And as he's talking, and there's subtitles, the camera zooms in into his mouth. And when it comes back out of his mouth, he's speaking English, and you no longer have subtitles. I've never seen that done in any other movie, but it worked. It worked in that one. I don't know why I'm talking about movies. I'm just in the mood.
4: I thought you were going to say it came out of his...
0: It went all the way down, all the way through.
6: I had to like poop it out, and like then that. I was speaking English.
1: That movie, Hunt for Red October. English.
0: He's speaking in Russian, but he's farting in English.
1: What's going on? Hunt for Red October will always have a special place in my heart because that was the first movie where I transitioned from the kid movies to like the adult movies.
0: And you're like, hey.
1: And my dad was the one that showed it to me, and he's like, I don't know, you might be too young for this one. And I...
4: You're 22.
1: I was yes. Yeah. I was hooked.
0: Yes.
1: Hooked. I watched that last scene where the subs are fighting each other over and over
0: spoiler
1: and
0: alert.
1: Over and over
5: Come
1: and over
5: on,
1: again.
5: Two I didn't say
0: we didn't know
5: today.
0: There were subs involved.
3: Crimson Tide's a little bit better.
1: Don't you say that. How dare
0: it.
1: You? That's
0: I hear all these stories now about how Gene Hackman was a horrible person to work
3: Denzel
0: with.
3: Denzel horribly.
0: Everybody
5: I'm
0: hated
5: the captain
0: him.
5: Of the ship.
6: Because you made a phone call.
0: Is that the one?
5: So shut the F up.
0: Is that the one that John Bon Jovi is in?
3: No, that's you.
0: Yeah, there were
3: sleep.
0: A lot of like submarine.
3: That's a
0: movies.
3: World War II
2: Johnny
3: movie.
2: Johnny used to work boring. On a sub.
0: Boring, boring, boring, boring. There was a moment where Jon Bon Jovi was going to have an acting career.
3: Yes,
0: he was in a movie that was kind of an art house movie that I saw. It might have been
5: in
0: the
5: Sex
0: first
5: in the
0: one.
5: City.
0: Okay, well, there's a movie that was like an art
5: well,
0: house.
5: Well, don't just dismiss it.
0: I'm talking about movie acting.
5: Well.
0: I'm just
5: Sex
0: saying.
5: Sex and the City had a movie.
0: There was this movie, and I can't remember what it was called.
3: Halfway there?
0: It was all of these. No, they would call it Living on a Prayer.
3: Oh, okay.
5: Halfway There's the sequel.
0: Yeah,
2: it's my life.
0: I think it'd be the prequel. Halfway There to Living on a Prayer would be the prequel, I believe.
5: God, sorry.
0: So the the movie, for what it's worth, I'll finish my little stupid story. Well, it was like all these old Hollywood actors, like that were all near death. Betty Davis was in it. Vincent Price was in it, and it was all about old people being lonely. I also feel like maybe Cher was in it.
2: I'm so lonely.
0: And and Jon Bon Jovi is like a handyman, a fix-it guy, or
3: oh,
0: something.
3: Oh, really?
0: Yeah, I can't remember the name of the movie.
2: Come on, man, fix my thing. I'm Betty
0: Davis. Cries of August. For some reason, I'm pulling that out.
4: He wasn't in a movie with Cher or Betty Davis.
1: A lot of movies about months.
0: Maybe I'm conflating. Is there a movie called Cries of August?
4: Young Guns, Pay It Forward, Vampires, Lust for Revenge.
0: I'm not asking you.
3: Betty Davis was awesome in Young Guns.
0: Oh, she was fantastic.
2: Get over here, Lou Diamond Phillips.
0: Look up Cries of August.
4: Cries of August.
0: First we got...
1: Well, it's Sons of September. Since we have Hunt for Red October, we got all these months.
5: Remember?
0: I just want to know what I'm...
2: 21st night.
0: How much conflating I'm doing. Yeah, I saw Jon Bon Jovi and some other thing, and I put him in this
2: thing. The Whimpers of July.
0: Alex Williams.
5: I cried in June.
4: No movie called Cries of August.
0: I'm telling you, Betty Davis and Vincent Price are in a movie.
1: I'm taking a position.
0: It's called The Cries
5: Will
0: of...
5: Will Eric know a movie?
0: It's The Whispers of July.
2: The Whales of January.
0: The Whales of August. Look at that.
2: January.
0: W-A-I-L.
5: W-H-A-L-E.
0: Alex, yes.
4: Yes, there's a movie called Whales of August. I don't know if Jon Bon Jovi is in it.
0: Okay, but is Vincent Price in it?
2: I got a hope
4: not. We have to go to traffic.
0: All right. Alex Williams. Alex Williams was not in it. I can tell you that. He's checking the ride around 285.
7: That is right, Eric. Still a tough go of it as you head into the sunshine. 285 westbound on the north side outer loop, leaving Georgia 400 over to I-75. You'll stay on and off the brakes southbound down to I-20. Northbound pretty jammed up through Smyrna and Vinings up to I-75. A lot of that Braves traffic still in play. And still watching a rough go of it. 285 eastbound, the inner loop from Georgia 400 through Dunwoody into Doraville, with brake lights continuing southbound through Tucker and into Clarkston. 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
9: Recently, we got another beloved addition to the Arum household, 6-year-old Dalmatian Rescue, Walter. Oh, he is so cute. Hey, it's Mark Arum. So now I got Walter and Soba chilling at home. 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
11: 6:30, I'm Rob Archer. News is brought to you by Mark Spain Real Estate. Our top local story, a Loganville man is suspected of planning a two-drop contraband at a local prison or jail. Monroe County deputies pulled over Jalen Jones for a traffic violation and smelled marijuana. Sheriff Brad Freeman says the Dodge Caravan was carrying a heavy lift drone along with pot, meth, suspected fentanyl, cell phones, lighters, and some deadly weapons.
12: There was a lot of items in there, and I don't know if the person making the prison drop was going to make, you know, two separate trips, or if that drone was capable of taking all of that contraband into the prison with just one drop.
11: And there were even two cans of high-powered pepper spray. Jones is in jail being held without bond. Right now, 82 degrees in Atlanta. When will the heat and the humidity ramp up? When does that rain return? Atlanta Radio's only five-day forecast with meteorologist Christina Edwards is coming up. MARTA tries to get its money back after accidentally making a six-figure overpayment to a now former employee.
13: Fair to say it was quite a surprise for a MARTA rail station cleaner when a $614,000 overtime payment showed up in an April paycheck. MARTA tells me it does not suspect foul play. It was a clerical error. But efforts to get the employee to return that money once the massive mistake was found in July were unsuccessful, so the transit agency says it's filed a lawsuit. Meanwhile, the cleaner and the payroll staffer behind the error no longer work there, and the company is strengthening processes and training staff so it doesn't happen again. Veronica Waters, 95.5 WSB.
11: The State Election Board has approved a resolution demanding the Secretary of State update Georgia's voting machine software ahead of the November election. Board members Hera Tindall-Gazal says this is not a simple change.
14: Where it is not a patch, it is an entirely new software system that would have to be loaded on.
11: The resolution asks the Justice Department or Department of Homeland Security to step in if those systems are not updated. Two fatal shootings happened at the same time, at the same Atlanta apartment complex in just 2 days.
15: Hidden Pines Apartments is at the center of two death investigations this week. Police received reports of a person shot along Cushman Circle early Tuesday morning. Officers found a man with a gunshot wound who died on the scene. Sunday afternoon, calls came in at the same location for a person shot. 25-year-old Elijah Brookshire was shot and on the way to Grady Hospital before he died. It's unclear whether the two shootings are connected, but Atlanta police are currently investigating both cases. Jordan Brown, 95.5 WSB.
11: Atlanta will be the first stop in the U.S. for the Olympic torch as it makes its way across the country to Los Angeles for the 2028 Summer Games. LA 28 Chairperson and President Casey Wasserman makes the announcement today, along with Atlanta and Olympic leaders.
16: A journey this big and a torch relay this historic only happens when communities and partners come together. Atlanta has embraced this moment.
11: Following tradition, the Olympic flame will be lighted in Olympia, Greece, the birthplace of the Games, before arriving in the U.S. A former Auburn football staff member is accused of leaking information to future opponents. David Jenrath turned himself in to police on Monday to face theft of trade secrets and computer tampering charges. Police say Jenrath stole recruiting evaluations of several prospects and passed them off to other teams while working in the Tigers scouting department over the summer. Georgia plays Auburn on October the 17th. A mashup of two consumer brands is being shut down after just 1 month.
17: Not sure how anyone did not see this coming, but Candy Giant Mars, the maker of Pop-Tarts, is ending a collaboration with Buzzballs, the maker of ready-to-drink alcoholic cocktails, because now they're worried about frosted s'mores Pop-Tarts flavored and frosted brown sugar cinnamon Pop-Tarts flavored Buzzballs appealing to underage drinkers, especially coming in those brightly colored tennis ball-sized cans. I'm Bloomberg's Tom Busby for 95.5 WSB.
11: 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WSB triple team traffic with Alex Williams.
7: Hey, Rob, still watching delays in DeKalb County. DOT says left lane crash, 285 southbound, the inner loop at I-20 exit 46. That's keeping the ride bunched up back toward Memorial Drive. And even before that, 285 southbound on and off the brakes, leaving I-85 into Clarkston. If you're traveling 85 north out of DeKalb into Gwinnett County, it's still slow north of Shalliford Road. Not going to find much improvement until you clear Jimmy Carter. Same story on 400 northbound with brake lights in Sandy Springs, getting past the North Springs MARTA station. Better news in Woodstock. Crash cleared and all lanes have reopened. 575 southbound at Town Lake Parkway, exit number 8. Next report in less than 10 minutes from the Trustdale.com Traffic Center. Triple Team Traffic, 95.5 WSB.
11: And now Atlanta Radio's only five-day forecast with WSB meteorologist Christina Edwards.
18: Comfortably mild for this evening. Sunset around 7:30. Temperatures will be in the upper 70s at that time, continuing to cool into the mid-50s for tomorrow morning. Tomorrow afternoon, partly cloudy, high 87. Increasing humidity by Thursday. So I'm starting to feel like summertime as temperatures climb into the upper 80s, close to 90 degrees by Friday. A few pop-up storms possible for Friday afternoon, but the majority of the rain will fall late Saturday evening, continuing into Sunday. As much as 1 to 2 inches of rainfall possible through Sunday evening.
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0: Was it yesterday? I think we talked about that. Todd Rundgren. Can't we still be friends?
1: Isn't that Hello, It's Me?
0: That's another one of his songs.
1: I love that song.
0: He has a lot of great songs. But most people know, I don't want to work. I just want to bang on the drums all day.
2: Everybody's working for
1: sorry, that's weak.
2: You want a piece of my heart?
0: Put a little Lover Boy in there just for some fun.
1: It's the 5 o'clock whistle.
0: Oh, that's right. Yeah.
3: Yeah.
0: Yabba dabba do.
1: And they were chained to the desks.
0: So, Todd Rundgren, yesterday we were talking about, he said that this might be the same interview, Vulture, that Taylor Swift ruined music. He had some good, some interesting stuff in there.
3: But she was very bland.
0: Yeah. So, I guess further on, this might be a good interview. I guess he talks about everything. He says that Ringo is the only Beatle who survived the Beatles. So he says Ringo was maybe the only one who survived the Beatles. All the other guys had some sort of issues they had to deal with. Paul McCartney, even today, is so afraid that people forget who he is that he'll show up at a mall opening.
3: Hey, Paul McCartney's on Kimmel tonight.
2: Jimmy Kimmel, I love your show.
0: That's not gonna.
2: You're good for you. He's standing up to Trump.
0: That's not gonna get me to watch.
3: No, you're not gonna stay up. What, your old radio pal and your favorite singer?
0: It is kind of a thing where. Look, I knew Jimmy back then. We weren't like.
1: You were best friends.
0: No, we were not chums. We just knew each other, and you know, a little maybe. However, that goes a little slighter than that, like. Friendly to each other, but not like friends. So, and not like the way Paul McCartney and I have been
3: right
0: best buds since 1974. Yeah, what is that going to be? Hey, Paul, are you going to tell some story that you told 800? I mean, that's the one thing about Paul. He's going to give you the same story.
2: Well, you know, one night we did, you know that story I've told 1,000 times?
1: Laying next to John. And
2: so John and I had our shirts off in the back.
1: Yeah, exactly.
0: Tell us the one.
2: He ran over and he started stroking my, you know.
0: Tell us the one about.
2: Shirt.
0: Tell us the one about when Jesus showed up. You hear that story of his?
3: No.
0: Oh, it's one of the, like McCartney has stories that like, he says, okay, I'll just retrieve these three. The one where Jesus showed up. I think they were recording, it was either Sgt. Pepper's or Revolver, I think. And in the middle of the recording, guy just shows up.
3: Oh, that.
0: The studio. Yeah. He says, I'm Jesus.
3: Yeah.
0: And Paul, the way Paul tells the story is, oh, right then. Well, you better come in.
1: Open the door.
0: How true is
2: let
0: that?
2: Let him in. Ding dong, it's Jesus.
0: How? Who doesn't just bar the door and call the authorities at that point? Oh, yeah, right then. You better come in.
3: Didn't Lennon hate Rundgren for
0: they
3: like
0: had a
3: 10
0: little
3: minutes?
0: Thing. They had a little thing where they went back and forth. And
3: John Lennon was like stern. Like,
2: you stole the Beatles.
0: No, that was Jeff Lynne.
3: Okay.
0: That was Jeff Lynne from Electric Light Orchestra. Lennon met him somewhere and said, if you don't mind, I'd like to have my band back.
3: Yeah.
0: But I think he was jealous. Because in reality...
3: They were having hits.
0: Well, yeah, and in that style. And Lennon had his head up, you know. Everything was a diary about, you know, he's going to write a song about, you know, what he ate for lunch yesterday.
2: Don't worry, Kyoto. Mommy's only blah, blah, blah, blah,
0: and
2: blah.
0: So I think he was a little jealous because, you know, songs like Telephone Line and stuff like that, those are like hits that a John Lennon should have been having at that time if he still cared about actually making... I'm not going after John Lennon, don't get me wrong.
3: I don't care if you do or you don't.
0: Well,
3: I'm dead,
0: solo
3: what
0: career.
3: Do I care?
0: He, you know, right, you're gone now. You know, but the solo career was, you know, when I tell people, just get an extensive greatest hits album. That's all you need.
1: Yeah,
0: you
1: don't get need shaved to, fish.
0: Yeah,
1: call it a day.
0: Get shaved fish and then put a piece of tape something over the middle of it, as everybody does now. Do you know what that is, Autumn?
1: No.
3: What?
0: Shaved Fish is the name of his greatest hits album, and on the cover there's like a kind of an illustration of every song in a bunch of different boxes, and pretty close to the middle, I think, is Woman is the N-word of the world, except this was a different time where you just put the... So on the cover of the album, right in the center is the N-word. And so now I've noticed when people do the solo, you know, on YouTube and stuff like that, they always have like a post-it note over it or something like that.
1: Oh, weird.
0: Which I find to be, you know, to be silly. Ridiculous. It's like being a child. The song is a feminist
1: statement.
0: Well,
1: they can't have it on YouTube, probably.
0: Well, there's that too, but they're not even saying it. Right. It's just that they show the cover of the album. They cover it up. I don't think YouTube would get involved with there. They wouldn't even see it, would they? It's in what you say, isn't it?
3: Didn't they take it out of that concert?
0: They took it out of the one-to-one concert. Live from New York, yeah.
1: Instead of saying...
0: And here's the thing. It's a great feminist statement.
1: Yeah, it is.
0: You know, it is a great... It's not a racist song in any way. You just have to be a generation full of dummies that you just... You know, it would be like, changing something from Jonathan Swift because we don't understand satire. Or... And it's just a great feminist statement. Now, it comes from a man who didn't seem to treat women very well in his life, but, you know, there's always that.
3: Putting out in the 70s, meanwhile, Paul's having hit after hit after hit.
0: Yeah, well, it says at one point, Lennon just stops, right?
3: Yeah.
0: At 75, he just, like, settled it. For 5 years, he doesn't
3: Time for starting over.
0: Yeah. And that's your Beatles Minute. Every day. It lasts, like, 10 minutes, but...
4: I do appreciate Todd Rundgren for going after everybody.
0: Yes.
3: Ringo.
0: He worked with Ringo. He said, you know, at the beginning of the All-Star Band thing, you know, Ringo thought every time he walked out the door, he was going to be mobbed and he kind of shut everybody out. So he said, it's not like that anymore. He also mentions that you would not believe how healthy this person is. Like, he just always eats right, always does everything right.
3: I ate a lot of wild rice.
0: Ringo Starr has never had pizza in his life.
4: What?
0: There's too many things in there. He's
3: all
0: allergic.
3: All salts of tomatoes and sugar.
0: It's
3: going to
0: get tossed.
3: You toss the pizza, bring it to me. I toss everything.
0: That's it. That's our Beatles update. Alex Williams has better news on 285 South in DeKalb.
5: Yeah, we were dealing with a left-lane crash. Eric, 285 South, the inner loop at I-20. That crash has cleared, so hopefully the brake lights did stretch almost back on and off the whole way really into Tucker. Should start to improve. Traveling in downtown, 85 southbound, I still see the brake lights leaving Georgia 400, continuing on to 75, 85 South, down to about Cortland Street, and then things should start to thin out. Northbound getting much better, leaving I-20 as you clear Freedom Parkway. Traffic is brought to you by the Georgia Lottery. Tonight's Mega Millions jackpot is $300 million. So imagine what you could do. 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
0: Request of the universe, the world. Is there a difference between the world and the universe?
4: Yeah.
0: Well, because you're thinking of the world as Earth.
20: Yeah,
4: yes, that's the world.
20: That's what the world means.
0: The whole wide world? What makes the whole wide world different?
4: Because it's wide. It's a fat world.
0: I believe there's a little
20: big
0: more.
20: Old fat world.
0: I think there's a little more overlap there than you guys are. Yeah, I do.
20: Okay.
0: I do.
4: Yeah.
0: So, because I thought the universe was everything you could imagine, and now they talk about multiverses, and you know we have a bunch of different universes. I thought you mean everything.
4: Well, why would there be a multi? Why would the multiverse be part of the universe?
0: Well, no, you would be part of the multiverse. Mm. So your universe is just.
20: But the multiverse is a theory.
4: Yeah.
20: It's not really.
4: The universe is real.
0: Well, a lot of things are theories.
20: You're a theory.
0: Evolution is a theory. You know, you could see
20: gravity. Gravity's, I don't know if I believe it.
0: Yeah.
4: I don't either.
0: I don't see any evidence.
4: I'm floating now. A world is the planet Earth, the physical universe, or the distinct sphere of human life, activity, or experience.
0: Were there oars there? Could be the universe.
4: That's what I just said.
0: Thank you.
20: What?
0: Autumn, would you like to apologize to me for?
20: No, I don't
4: wait,
20: think that you made...
4: Hang on a second.
20: No,
0: it's true. I know this because I have heard and at one point was surprised to find that out.
4: The entire system of created things, the cosmos, or all of existence could be the world.
0: Thank you.
4: So I was wrong.
20: Well, that's
4: hang
20: incorrect.
4: On. AI says, no, the wide world is not considered the universe. The world typically refers only to planet Earth.
0: Typically. The word typically is in there.
20: I don't care.
0: It can.
4: Wrong. I'm with you, Autumn.
20: It's also
4: insane.
20: The inventor says GIF or JIF or whatever, and that's stupid.
0: No. There are definite world can mean everything you can imagine. The entire world. If you had
20: I refuse.
0: you're pushing back. Maestro.
20: Yeah, I don't care what document you have.
4: Even when people say the wide world, they usually mean the expansive surface and countries of Earth.
0: Usually.
20: No, but now, Jared, you are putting in wide world instead of just world.
4: That's what he brought in.
21: Merriam-Webster says, the system of created things, universe. That is definition number 6.
0: Thank you. I'm coming in at 6. Thank you very much, but it's in there.
20: Trust Merriam.
0: Yeah.
21: Well, Webster, they had a lot of problems.
20: They did.
0: They didn't get along. Always arguing. My understanding is they didn't get along.
21: No.
0: Always arguing about words.
21: I know.
0: So
20: Webster.
0: What I'm trying to put out to the world and or the universe, can we stop with the heart hands? It's really, what's it been, a decade?
20: Who's doing that?
0: I just saw
20: My daughter?
0: No, I just saw it on the, they were showing like that guy who was in a Russian prison for so long, and they were selling B-roll. I guess he wrote a book.
21: Did he do it?
0: No, they were showing B-roll, and did it. So this was
21: Should he go back to that prison?
20: Well, maybe he's really sad.
0: I wouldn't
20: he's
0: put like, him, I No, you. I wouldn't put him back in prison for it. Don't get
21: just
0: me wrong.
21: Chop his hands
0: I'm
21: off.
0: Not a draconian.
20: So you're saying that
0: I'm
20: he
0: requesting,
20: doesn't deserve love.
0: I'm requesting that we stop with the hard hands thing. It's the most empty.
21: Maybe he won't do it again.
0: Gesture.
2: You prefer Especially, blowing a kiss.
21: Yeah.
0: I like it better.
2: Okay.
0: I like it better. Blowing a kiss is like...
20: I like it better. Hey.
2: Was he doing the classic hard hands or the Gen
20: Z? Oh, or
2: the
20: new ones.
21: Maybe he has arthritis.
0: Oh, the new one.
21: The new one.
0: Yeah.
20: The new one's
2: kind of hard to do.
0: He was doing the classic.
2: Okay.
21: Yeah.
0: No more mutations of the hard hands. Let's just be done
18: You don't
0: with
18: like
0: it.
18: The Gen Z one where it's just the single finger?
20: That's what like I'm talking about, yeah. It looks like a gang sign.
0: Yeah.
20: It looks like you're doing like...
0: Yeah, yay!
20: Blood.
2: I want somebody to figure out an anatomically correct hard hands.
0: When you,
20: it's just your like it's like
21: a
20: the
21: fist
20: letter.
21: With blood on it.
0: Yeah. Okay, I'm gonna go get a pig's heart and throw it.
20: Boom boom.
0: Why are you?
2: I love you.
0: All right, I listen. I can talk
20: and
0: about
20: then take
0: this.
20: Take a bite out of it. Still beating.
18: The universe wouldn't understand that.
0: Throw
18: the world,
0: it on the ground and step on it.
18: The universe wouldn't understand that. The world.
20: This
18: wouldn't.
20: This is what I won't
0: well,
20: do.
0: It's
20: to
0: same
20: you.
0: Thing, Jerry.
21: I don't care how many Russian prisons you've been in. Stop it with the hard hands.
0: Stop with the hard. I know you've been through
20: Shut
0: a hard
20: up.
0: Time.
21: Losers.
0: Stop it with the hard hands, or we're sending you back.
20: I mean, how did he get in the Russian prison in the first place?
0: Maybe good question.
20: It.
21: Hard
0: Probably
21: hands.
0: Hard hands, which are illegal. The one thing they got right. The one thing they got right, that Putin.
20: Putin says,
0: all right.
20: Nyet.
0: All right.
21: Hard hands.
0: That music is telling us two things. Number one, shut the hell up. Number two, get the hell out. You know us. We're good people. We're good citizens. You know what that means. We do exactly what we're told with no sass. Shelley Winter's up next. He's got a great radio show for you, as usual. We're going to come back and do a hump day version of this here show tomorrow, starting at 3 p.m. You're all invited to join us, but until then, continue on your journey. Don't piss off the genie.
5: 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Looking for new trouble down by the airport where delays are filling in. 285 eastbound leaving Riverdale Road over to I-75. We will check on that. 575 northbound had a crash clear between Highway 92 and Town Lake Parkway in Woodstock, so that slow zone stretching back to Bell's Ferry Road should start to thin out. 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Alex Williams, Triple Team Traffic, 95.5 WSB.
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9: Fuck, I'm Michelle Wright. The news is being brought to you by Trajan Wealth. Our top local story this hour, a Loganville man is behind bars, stopped from making what authorities believe was going to be a massive prison drop.
10: The smell of marijuana when a Dodge Caravan was pulled over for a traffic violation in Monroe County led to a stunning search. Deputies found a wide-lift drone.
11: Obviously, the drone is the biggest clue that it's headed for a prison.
10: With it, Monroe County Sheriff Brad Freeman describes more than a dozen pounds of different drugs, phones, high-powered pepper spray, and four machetes.
11: Machetes are something that we really have not seen. And, of course, the hacksaw blades kind of makes me wonder if it was some type of Bugs Bunny involved in it with the hacksaw blades.
10: Freeman says it's like someone wanted to try cutting through prison bars. Jalen Jones is jailed without bond. Veronica Waters, 95.5 WSB.
9: We've got 75 degrees currently in Midtown, partly cloudy, cool this evening, but temperatures are on the rise for the rest of the week. WSB meteorologist Christina Edwards has Atlanta's most accurate and dependable forecast coming up. A man is sentenced to life in prison for a 2025 murder in DeKalb County.
12: An argument over a car boot ended in gunfire in Atlanta. Now 34-year-old Otis Blake is spending the rest of his life in prison after a jury finds him guilty for the murder of Kerwin Hines. District Attorney Sherry Boston says Hines was called to remove a boot from a car at an apartment complex. Blake's brother, Christopher, started yelling at Hines to remove the boot. Hines asks for Christopher to pay the removal fee before Christopher shoves him. Things turn physical and Hines shoves Christopher back to the ground. That's when Otis comes in and shoots Hines in the head, killing him. Now Christopher has two misdemeanor charges and Otis is sentenced to life plus 5 years. Jordan Brown, 95.5 WSB.
9: The former American Idol contestant Caleb Flynn, accused of killing his wife to be with his mistress, has been found guilty of murder, reports correspondent Andrew Dimeberg.
13: Throughout this trial, the prosecution said that the evidence didn't point to an intruder ever breaking into this home. They called, for their part, 40 witnesses to the stand, including Caleb's mistress, who testified, along with text messages that were presented that he essentially texted her that he did want to murder his wife, including one text that said, quote, I want her dead and gone. The defense, for their part, said that the prosecution lacked evidence, especially without that murder weapon, saying or trying to make the case case that infidelity doesn't necessarily mean murder.
9: The jury deliberated for less than 3 hours. Passions run high as the DeKalb Board of Commissioners considers a proposed ordinance to address so-called urban camping.
7: Despite general agreement, homelessness requires action. There's less consensus on what steps should be taken. Activist Lindsay Farrell says today's plan amounts to criminalizing homelessness.
14: Please tear up these ordinances and work with this community.
7: Commissioner Ted Terry agrees half measures do fall short, noting over 700 homeless people are currently jailed in DeKalb for criminal trespassing. Princess Walton lives on the streets of Decatur and wants more compassion.
15: We hear day by day, month by month. Just see us, just hear us.
7: The board's vote to defer means the matter will return to the docket in October. Graham Carroll, 95.5 WSB.
9: A mashup of two consumer brands is being shut down after just a month.
16: Not sure how anyone did not see this coming, but Candy Giant Mars, the maker of Pop-Tarts, is ending a collaboration with BuzzBalls, the maker of ready-to-drink alcoholic cocktails. Because now they're worried about Frosted S'mores Pop-Tarts flavored and Frosted Brown Sugar Cinnamon Pop-Tarts flavored BuzzBalls appealing to underage drinkers, especially coming in those brightly colored tennis ball-sized cans. I'm Bloomberg's Tom Busby for 95.5 WSB.
9: And today is National Coffee Day, and just so you know, Dolly Parton may be gone, but her coffee is living on.
17: Dolly Parton said she got the idea for her Cup of Ambition coffee line when she visited her Dolly-inspired truck stop back in June. The coffee debuted there, but now it's available nationwide on Amazon, Walmart, and TikTok and Instagram shops, with some of the proceeds going to her Dolly's Imagination Library. Earlier this summer, Dolly Parton filmed 3 commercials for the brand, one of which is out now posthumously. Parton died last month at the age of 80. Sherry Preston, ABC News.
9: It's 7:04, and that means it is now time for live team coverage of traffic and weather. We are checking in with Isabella Rodriguez in the WSB 24-hour traffic center. Good evening to you, Isabella. What's going on out there?
18: Good evening to you, Michelle. And right now, we're seeing some slowdowns down by the airport in Clayton County. If you're on 285 eastbound, the outer loop, right before approaching I-75, a crash there is knocking out a couple of lanes, and that's really causing some delays heading out of the airport area. And elsewhere on the perimeter, we're looking at 285 past Flat Shoals Road. Some construction-related delays are still set up there, causing you to tap the brakes as you approach I-20. 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From the Trustdale.com Traffic Center, Triple Team Traffic, 95.5 WSB.
19: This is WSB meteorologist Christina Upwards. A few clouds passing by for this evening. Temperatures will slowly cool to the mid to upper 50s for tomorrow morning. Tomorrow afternoon, partly cloudy, high around 87. Increasing humidity on Thursday, feeling a little more like summertime with highs in the upper 80s.
9: We've got a reading of 80 degrees in Monroe right now, 77 in Mableton, and 75 here in Midtown. 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
24: Shelley went to show live, local, topical, and relevant. Braves go up 1-0. Let's get right to it, my friends. During the 19th and early 20th centuries, millions of Irish refugees came to this country because of the famine. They were described as subhuman, violent. They were told, it was said of them that they would be loyal to the Pope because they were Catholic, and this country was largely Protestant. They were termed lazy and corrupt. Many stores and places of business said no dogs, no Irish allowed. During the late 19th and early 20th century, Italian immigrants arrived in the United States. They were labeled as racially inferior by the same Protestants in America. They're branded as innately criminal and lawless. And they're called terrorists and anarchists. During the late 19th and early 20th century, These Italians and Irish came to this great country because they were looking for opportunity, freedom, fleeing famine, and they came here. But they were all dehumanized, demeaned, called names. Jewish people came here, and they were all the Jewish memes that you know. Henry Ford, the industrious, used his personal newspaper to publish a series of articles titled The International Jew. This is Henry Ford himself. They were called subversive radicalism, and they had a dual loyalty, same as the Catholics and the Italian Catholics and the Irish Catholics. They had a dual loyalty. The Jews would have a dual loyalty as well. This is what they were called. They had a foreign allegiance. This is what was said about, and that they were socially unfit to be part of this country. This is what was said about the other that came to this great country. Later years, the Hispanics would face the same thing. The Japanese would face the same thing. The Chinese who came to help build the railroads faced the same thing. All these groups coming to this country were all called names, dehumanized, demeaned, all accused of having dual loyalties. The interesting thing about all of this is none of it came to be true. None of it came to be true. The Irish Catholics, the Italian Catholics, they didn't come here and was loyal to the Pope. They became Americans. The Jewish people who came here, they didn't have dual loyalties. They became Americans. The Hispanics who came here, they didn't have dual loyalties. They became Americans. And now, after building a coalition of black men,

You used them. You were happy to have their votes. Now just toss everybody away. So from a political standpoint, it's suicide. From purely political, forget the human nature. Forget the humanist reasons of not treating people like this. But from a political standpoint, you're blowing up a coalition that could have lasted for decades. You're just blowing it up. I bring this up because I made a post earlier on my Facebook page. It was an anti-Islamic, anti-Muslim post. And I posted it on my page because last night really stirred my soul. I couldn't sleep last night because of last night's show. It bothered me. I was raised in a family and in a city where you took everyone as they came. Just because maybe a Irish guy punched you, it doesn't mean that all Irish guys hated you. It's just where I came from. It's the way I was raised. But now, every Muslim should be thrown out of the country. Even though most American Muslims vote Republican or have voted Republican in the last couple of elections. Now you want to blow it up. Now a Muslim runs for city council in Johns Creek. Oh my God, they're going to bring in Sharia law. Even though women, Muslim, Islamic women who are educated, who go to college, who become doctors and engineers, want no parts of Sharia law. This is the meme that I posted. There are 40 Muslim mayors in America. There are 240 Muslims serving on city councils across America. There are 70 Muslims in state houses of representatives. There are 15 Muslims serving as state senators. There are 4 Muslims serving in the U.S. House of Representatives. Any number above zero is too many. This could have been said, I can replace Muslims with the Irish. I can replace Muslim with the Italians. I can replace Muslim with Jewish. I can replace Muslim with African Americans at one point in history, in our history. This is suicide. And I'm pointing it out because I'm a human. I don't like hatred. And don't tell me all these examples. Oh, but Shelley, I have examples. Well, so did the early 19th and 20th century Protestants. They had examples of the Irish. They had examples of the Italians. They had examples of the Jewish people. They had examples of the Hispanics. They had examples of the African Americans. All people that hate other people or groups of people for their outward traits have examples to prove why they should hate them. This is where we are. But forget all of that. Forget all of that. Forget being a human. Forget loving thy neighbor. Forget all of that. Look at it from a purely political standpoint. Why do you think we're losing these elections coming up in November? The Republican Party. It's not because Trump didn't do what he said he was going to do. That's part of it, of course. The other part of it, the bigger part of it, is because you've thrown out every single one of you raging, hateful bigots have run every single part of the coalition out of this party. After getting their votes. That's what happened. And no, ladies and gentlemen, we were not founded as a Christian nation. We were founded as a secular nation. It just so happens that the people that were here were Protestants. But we were not founded as a Christian nation. And by the way, if you want this to be a Christian nation, how very different are you, really, than the extremist Islamists who want Sharia law? Both of you want a theocratic governance. Both of you want religion at the center of civic and legal life. What is the difference between the two of you? Maybe we should run you guys out as well. 404-872-0750. 1-800-WSB-TALK. Shelley went to show. We'll be right back.

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Heads up, if you're making your way out of Marietta heading towards the perimeter, you'll run into some slowdowns on 75 southbound at Windy Hill Road. That's all due to a stalled vehicle in the center lane. That's going to cause you to tap the brakes all the way back towards Delk Road. And we're also seeing some slowdowns still continuing down by the airport. 285 eastbound as you're approaching I-7.

0: 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A crash there is knocking out multiple lanes. 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

0: Show live, local, topical, and relevant. Everybody, I desperately want to take these calls, but I have to talk about this story, okay? So everybody, just hold on, please. Don't go anywhere. All of these calls are spectacular calls and interesting calls. So please hold on. Do not hang up, okay? Please. I got to talk about this story. So yesterday, what's today? Tuesday. Yesterday, Monday, in the AJC, the great AJC, go to AJC.com, our newspaper. I love them. I know some of you get mad at them, but I really think they're a great local institution. They're not in print anymore. They're only online, but it's a great institution. They had an op-ed written by a young lady by the name of Mary McCartin Wern. The title of this op-ed is Rick Jackson Claims to Be a Self-Made Man. Let's unpack this American myth. An American myth, she calls it, to be self-made. In his endorsement of Rick Jackson for governor in an Atlanta Journal-Constitution guest opinion column, Democrat consultant Billy Linville echoes the story Jackson has made central to his candidacy. Abandoned by his father, raised by his mother, struggling with alcoholism, shuffled through foster care, Jackson worked his way from poverty to extraordinary business success. For Linville, Jackson's life and struggle are a window into his character. The self-reliance Jackson stakes his candidacy on, like Trump, I don't owe anybody anything or I've got this, likely served him well in business, where autonomy and decisiveness are valued. But what virtues does democratic governance require? She goes on to talk about that the election and all the campaign ads and everything. But this is where she Jackson overcame extraordinary circumstances, but not alone. When he needed refuge and a mentor, he sought out at Georgia State. Remained involved in his business ventures for decades. What Jackson's self-made mythology leaves out is also revealing. Nothing was handed to me, he writes in campaign materials. I worked my way up from nothing. But the AJC's 2015 profile, the self-made philanthropist, tells a fuller story. A disabled uncle on public assistance paid to get him to safety. Foster parents gave him a stable home and later welcomed him back. A social worker directed him to the United Methodist Children's Home when he needed refuge. And a mentor he sought out at Georgia State remained involved in his business ventures for decades. So she's trying to say that he's not self-made because these people helped him. In what world must you live in where you don't recognize that self-made doesn't mean you did it by yourself? What it means is that of course you had help. We're not on deserted islands. Rick Jackson wasn't born in the middle of the Pacific Ocean on a deserted island by himself, and his mother swam away and left him there. Of course he had help. But where he didn't have help was in the decisions that he made, his personal agency, his self-reliance on himself to make good decisions at every turn, to have the life that he wanted, the life that he has now. Self-made is not an American myth. I'm going to mentor some children tomorrow, Wednesday, at Dobbs Elementary. Do you think I'm going to tell those kids, hey, don't worry, you may come from a bad economic background, you may have it bad now, but guess what? You're going to stay there. Because where you're born, the circumstances of your birth will remain the same. Unless I help you, unless my lodge brothers help you, unless that teacher helps you. Other than that, you will never become anything. Suppose I go there with that message. Suppose Madam C.J. Walker was given that message. Don't try, Madam C.J. Walker. You'll achieve nothing. Suppose Bob Johnson was told that. Oprah Winfrey. Oh, suppose while Tyler Perry was sleeping in his automobile, he was told, hey, man, don't write those plays. Nobody's going to come. But Tyler Perry is celebrated as being a self-made man. Of course he had to make his money because people had to buy his tickets. But no one talks about that. No one diminishes his accomplishments by saying, well, Tyler, you know, you had a lot of help because what about the thousands of people that bought your ticket to see your plays, Madea plays at the Fox Theater? Well, of course they did. But he first had to make those plays. He first had to cut those deals to rent the Fox Theater with his own money raised from other people who invested in him. Self-made is not an American myth. It's only an American myth in the minds of liberals, because liberals believe there is no personal responsibility. Liberals believe that the government is here to move you forward. And were it not for the government, you would not move forward. They take away your agency. They take away the personal responsibility. Rick Jackson is who he is right now. Yes, because of the people that he surrounded himself with, the people he sought out. But he first, one, had to seek them out. Number two, more importantly than that, he had to make good decisions every step of the way. And as for the part of this op-ed where she talks about how he talks about his mother in a negative way, his mother abandoned him and was an alcoholic. How do you make that a good story? Oh, I'm sorry. My mom was an alcoholic who abandoned me, but I loved her still. Please. Oh, by the way, I submitted my retort to this op-ed. Hopefully, it'll make it to the AJC. We'll be right back. Everybody hold on. Coming right to you.
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5: 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Chris, financial study after financial study keeps showing us a troubling trend. Many Americans believe they could work and work and work with no end in sight and still not have enough saved to retire comfortably. And that's the key word here. So how do we retire comfortably?
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14: Good evening. It's 7:30. I'm Michelle Wright. Our top local story this hour, Atlanta police are investigating 2 deadly shootings days apart at the same apartment complex.
15: 2 men are shot and killed at Hidden Pines apartment in Atlanta just 38 hours apart. It all starts Sunday afternoon when a report came in for a person shot on Cushman Circle. 25-year-old Elijah Brookshire died of his injuries on the way to Grady Hospital. Then calls came in for another person shot at the same location early Tuesday morning. Officers found a man with a gunshot wound dead at the scene. Now police police continue their investigation. It remains unclear whether the two shootings are related. Jordan Brown, 95.5 WSB.
14: Marta turns to the courts to get back a six-figure overpayment to a former employee.
4: $614,000. That's how much extra landed in the paycheck of a Marta employee in April. The transit agency discovered in July what it calls a clerical error for the massive overtime payment. Since then, Marta says the rail station cleaner has failed to return the money. That worker is now gone, as is the payroll employee involved in the error. Marta has filed a lawsuit in DeKalb County to get the money back. The agency says it's retraining staff and strengthening its processes to keep this from happening again. Veronica Waters, 95.5 WSB.
14: An assault at a high school cross-country meet in Metro Atlanta brings charges for a 19-year-old. Noonan police say a man holding rocks and wearing an East Coweta High School jersey came out of the woods and attacked a runner on the race course. The suspect pushed and punched the victim before going back into the woods. The suspect eventually turned himself in to police and was taken to the Coweta County Jail. Now 19-year-old Aiden Dombrowski is charged with battery. Police say he is not a student at East Coweta High. A former Cornell University student's allegations of forcible drugging and gang rape at a campus fraternity house could go before a grand jury in Ithaca, New York, within a couple of weeks.
7: Prosecutors in central New York are re-examining allegations against seven fraternity brothers accused in a civil lawsuit of pressuring a then 20-year-old Cornell student into snorting ketamine, drinking rum, and engaging in sexual acts with her, all without her consent.
14: Aaron Katursky reports 2 years after declining to pursue criminal charges, prosecutors say the woman's voice should be heard. Sean Diddy Combs could be getting out of prison earlier than his previous release date. His latest release date has been moved up to January 21st of 2028. Prison records show that the date has been shifted several times since the music mogul was sentenced to 50 months behind bars. Combs is serving his sentence at FIC Fort Dixon, New Jersey, after being convicted on two counts of transportation to engage in prostitution. Another Olympic torch relay, but this time it's starting in Atlanta and visiting all 50 states until it reaches Los Angeles, the U.S. host of the 2028 Games. L.A., the 28 chairperson and president Casey Wasserman was in town to make the announcement along with Atlanta Olympic leaders.
11: A journey this big and a torch relay this historic only happens when communities and partners come together. Atlanta has embraced this moment.
14: Following tradition, the Olympic flame will be lighted in Olympia, Greece, the birthplace of the Games, before arriving here in the United States. It is 7:33, and that means it is now time for live team coverage of traffic and weather. We're checking in with Isabella Rodriguez in the WSB 24-hour traffic center. Hey there, Isabella. What's going on those roads?
12: Right now, if you're heading out of Marietta, we're still seeing some slowdowns, all due to a stalled vehicle on 75 southbound at Windy Hill Road. That's exit 260, where that stalled vehicle remains in the center right lane. We're also seeing slowdowns ongoing through the downtown connector, 7585 southbound from 17th Street all the way down towards I-20. You'll still be tapping the brakes there as volume related delays continue. 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
16: I'm WSB meteorologist Christina Edwards. Fair skies for this evening. Temperatures falling to the mid to upper 50s for tomorrow morning. Tomorrow afternoon, partly cloudy, rising to a high of 87. Trending a little hotter with a little more humidity on Thursday. Highs in the upper 80s.
14: 76 degrees in Canton, 79 in Covington, and 73 right here in Midtown. 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Breaking news when it happens. I'm Michelle Wright, 95.5 WSB.
0: Coming up next, I'm going to take these calls. 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

0: and relevant. Let's go to Jason and Buckhead. Hey, Jason, how are you, sir?
1: The great Dr. Winter. How are you, sir?
0: Wonderful, sir.
1: So I got to push back on you, man, with this Muslim thing. And I, first of all, want to acknowledge that, yes, there is a fringe on the right that's destroying any coalition that I felt like we could have built on from 2024. But here's the thing. When it comes to this Muslim stuff, it is the biggest threat that we face in this country, period, point blank. These people have a 1,400-year history of conquering. Literally, we're dealing with what we're dealing with right now in Iran.
0: So you sound no differently. So Jason, real talk, you sound no differently than the people who said the Irish were the biggest threat or the Italians were the biggest. Hold on. The Italians were the biggest threat. The Jews were the biggest threat. The Hispanics were the biggest threat. Freedom for African Americans out of slavery would be the biggest threat. They'd kill us all if you let someone out of slavery. This was the talk about emancipation. If we allow all of these black people to automatically be free, what will happen to us? They will be a threat to America.
1: Here's the difference.
0: What's the difference?
1: The difference is that either one of those groups had a history of killing people and saying and
0: really?
1: Vocally saying that what they wanted to do.
0: Are you serious? Hold on. What do you mean they didn't have a history? The Italians The Italians, the Italians, under the Pope, went into the Middle East and crusades and had several of them where they went and killed people. Literally. So what are you talking about?
1: Those people,
0: you said nobody, none of those people have a history. You went back 1,400 years. You said none of those people have a history. But Catholics have a history have a history of sending armies into countries to kill people.
1: So let me, in the name of Jesus Christ, by the way. I don't think in modern times.
0: Modern times. I'm sorry. It's modern times.
1: Here's a question to you. So you're willing. So these imams, all up and down the internet, you can find them literally saying, "Hey, we want to conquer America.
0: I can find Baptist ministers all up and down the internet talking about our Christian nation and how we should get rid of and everyone should be Christian. I can find that.
1: The difference between you're dealing with an ideology that's saying that, listen, if you either convert or die. So here's the question. So since you want to wax poetic, are you willing to roll the dice with this country and everything, the freedoms, the democracy that we have for people who've already sown us? Literally, 9/11 just happened 25 years ago.
0: They're all the same people. Okay, Jason. Okay. Let me ask you, Jason, what ethnicity are you, Jason?
1: I'm black.
0: Oh, that's right. So let me see. I got a story here in Macon where 11 black men were shot and killed. So let me see, Jason, you're black. Hold on, Jason. Let me play the same rhetorical game that you're playing.
1: Okay.
0: I got a story here in Macon. We're 22, I think it's 11. Ages 17 to 19 sustained gunshot wounds at a 18th year old birthday party. I can run down a list of, I can run, hold on, Jason, hold on. Because I could tie, because I'm running the same game that you're saying. You're saying all Muslims are the same. You're saying that all Muslims are the same. So the ones that attacked, you're saying that all Muslims are the same. That's what you said.
1: What I'm saying is that even the ones that are moderate and then not extreme, they don't say nothing and speak up against the ones that are extreme.
0: You're saying that the moderates won't speak up. So that's what you just said, right? I'm clearly heard what you just said. Okay, so now what I'm going to say back to you is when someone non-black says, oh, Jason's walking down the street, I'm going to cross the street. I'm going to accuse him of being something he's not because I see people that look like him acting. Hold on.
1: Unfortunately, that's the reality that we live in
0: Accept that reality. So yes, to your average. So since it's a reality that we live in, yes, I'm willing to take the chance that 90% of the people, 100% of the people that I know are Muslims, the mosques that I've attended, the weddings that I've attended, the Muslim funerals that I've attended, the Muslims that I know personally, I know they do not want to behead me. So yes, I'm willing to take that chance.
1: Okay, well, I'm not.
0: Okay, so, well, that's fair. We have a difference of opinion. That's fine. But and when they come for you next, when they come for you for, so now, when they get rid of the Muslims.
1: Hey, listen, let me tell you something. The difference between me and maybe you is that I know that I'm a law-abiding citizen.
0: Right.
1: I know that I have certain rights, and I know that I have.
0: But there are people here that don't think you're a law-abiding citizen because you're black.
1: It doesn't matter what they think.
0: It does matter what they think when they come to be.
1: Unfortunately.
0: What kind of ridiculous conversation is this, Jason?
1: Listen
0: to me, Jason. Very clearly, you are painting a broad brush of every Muslim being like the extremist Muslim. And then you further spread your brush out by saying the moderate Muslims won't say anything. So let's say tomorrow, every Muslim in America says, you know what? Even though my family's been here for five generations, almost as long as Jason's family has been in this country, we're going to leave. We're going to go someplace else. Then where does the hate turn to, Jason? Because hate doesn't go away. Clearly, I just told you the history of hate in this country. It started with the Irish, the Italians, the Jews, the Hispanics, the blacks, everybody. Some group is hated at some point in time because the industrialists need you to hate each other. So once you're gone, once the Muslims are gone and Jason's sitting back as his black body is sitting, he's a law-abiding citizen, he's sitting back, he's saying, yes, I'm safe from the Muslims. Where does it turn to next? Hey, look at the black guy. He's a criminal. Well, I'm not a law-abiding citizen. I'm not a criminal. Well, everyone else that looks like you is a criminal. No, that's not true. The FBI numbers. Oh, but the concentration based on population. You haven't heard that, Jason, huh? When they came for the Muslims, I said nothing. When they came for the Jews, I said nothing. When they came for the Irish, I said nothing. And then they came for me. One thing I can tell you, my friend, that is a staple in history. Should have done this first. My bad. My bad, Trent. Ladies and gentlemen, I'm sorry. Listen, I need you right now. 448-720-0750, 1-800-WSB-TALK. Those are the numbers. In 3, 2, 1, I want you to be the seventh caller. 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Be caller number 7 right now. We'll be right back.

0: 7:45 from the Trustdale.com Traffic Center. Heads up if you're making your way through the west side perimeter. We're tracking a crash on 285 southbound right at that merge of I-20. One lane is blocked here, and that's causing delays that extend back towards Atlanta Road. We're also seeing some delays on 75 southbound at Windy Hill Road. That's all due to a crash, a stalled vehicle still in the center lane. That's going to cause you to tap the brakes as you make your way down towards 285. 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

0: got into this subject, so we might as well follow it through. I do want to talk about the college football bill and a story about, shout out to Jeffrey White of Marietta. He is the first ticket. We have another pair we're going to give away at 8:36. So keep it locked here if you want to win a pair of tickets for Eric Erickson's Not Safe for Radio show. Takes place on October 10th at 7 p.m. Doors open at 6 p.m. at the Gas South Convention Center in Duluth. 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Not fit for radio. An evening of live comedy, personal stories, and political commentary that Eric Erickson describes as not fit for radio. So I got another pair of tickets to give away at 8:36. So keep it locked here. I've just got to make an observation. It's just an observation. I have been on at night originally 7 to 10 and then 7 to 9. Been on 7 to 9, I think, for 2 years. I lose track of the time, quite honestly. Do you know something very interesting, my friends? I've never been given tickets to give away until now. I'm so happy. And it's for Eric Erickson's Not Safe for Radio show. So this is very exciting for me. So I'm very happy about that. Very happy about that. Thank you, management, for allowing me to give away tickets. I appreciate it. And for Eric Erickson's event, it's going to be awesome. So don't forget, that is October 10th at 7 p.m. So listen closely. Don't go away. Stay here. 8:36. We're going to give away a second pair. Let's go to the phones. I want to go to Ann. Ann has an interesting question. Go ahead, Ann and Marietta.
1: Hey, Shelley. I listen a lot. I'm an independent voter. I agree with a lot of what you say. But I did want to ask your thoughts with the whole, immigration and Muslim American debate about assimilation. For instance, in Dearborn, Michigan, with the mosques that broadcast the Islamic call to prayer five times a day.
0: Right.
1: I know that they have like a decibel, limit that they work with as far as like the government goes. But I wanted to see like how you felt like, because for me, I feel like there's about 55% of people that are Muslim American in that city, but for the others, I almost feel like it's not really integrating, or it's kind of like not.
0: How is it not
1: people-
0: though? How is it's not? It is totally integrating, particularly in a country that values religious freedom. So assimilation
1: right.
0: doesn't mean that you give up your religious freedom. Our founding fathers were very, very, very extremely protective of religious freedom, so much so that they wrote it in the Constitution. So assimilation doesn't mean you move here and you say, oh, I'm not a Muslim anymore. I'm not a Buddhist anymore. I'm not, whatever anymore. I'm just going to be, you know what I mean?
1: Not like that they need to not, be a part of their religion. I'm just thinking like, for the people that aren't Muslim and they're hearing the call to prayer and it's in a different language, I feel like that it's kind of like that segregation of like it feels like it's almost like not allowing people to like come in and learn about the religion because
0: they're welcome
1: don't even
0: to
1: understand
0: come in.
1: What it is.
0: But they can come in and learn about the religion. They're welcome to come
1: but
0: in.
1: But I feel like people, when they don't understand something, tend to get more fearful and hateful.
0: But in that township, they are welcome to come in. By the way, that township has been Muslim since the early 1900s. It's not a new Muslim city or town. Henry Ford welcomed them from Syria, Jordan, what is now Jordan, Palestine, all that area of the Middle East to work in the Ford plants. And so that town has been Muslim for a long, long, long time.
1: So you don't think it's a problem it feels like groups kind of segregate
0: no,
1: themselves?
0: I don't feel like it's a problem. Just like I'm like the early Americans in the early 1900s and early 1800s who didn't feel it's a problem when the first Jewish populations built a synagogue or the first Irish Catholics built a Catholic church in a largely Protestant country. No one had a problem with it. No one saw them as encroaching. Now they saw the Irish, they had problems with that, but no one criticized the Catholic Church. That, by the way, rung bells at a certain time of the day. So I don't see it. I see it as fear on the parts of those who are ascribing violent tendencies and terroristic tendencies on a group of people based on the actions of others in that group. And that's what I'm trying to, on this show, in my small little area of the world, I'm trying to get people to stop doing that. And that's all I'm trying to do. And I may be wrong for it. Maybe people will tune out. Maybe people will stop listening. But my conscience tells me that I have to do that to bring people together. And that's all I'm trying to do. I no more think that every white Christian's a member of the Ku Klux Klan, and I don't think every person should think every Muslim's a member of Al-Qaeda. Is that a good analogy?
1: Yeah. Oh, yeah. Yeah. Thank you for your thoughts.
0: Thank you for listening, Anna. I really appreciate you. Anne, thank you for listening. God bless you, and have a wonderful evening.
1: Okay.
0: Shelley went to show. We'll be right back.
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2: Good evening to you. It's 8 o'clock. I'm Michelle Wright. 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Our top local story this hour, a Loganville man is nabbed in a traffic stop with drugs, weapons, and a drone, all part of an alleged prison drop.